0: lane restrictions, reduced speeds, and rough road conditions. Prescott City officials say trash and recycling pickup will not be interrupted, and to have your residential bins curbside by 6 on the morning of your scheduled pickup day. Some of the other areas that will be treated include Newport, Newport Ridge, Jordan, Oxford, Rhonda and Pauley Drives, and Madison Avenue and North Walnut Street. The Arizona Diamondbacks began their series last night against the Miami Marlins with an incredible 8-7 walk-off home run win in the bottom of the ninth. Game 2 against the Marlins is at 6 tonight, and you can catch all of the live action right here on KQ&A. The news has been sponsored this hour by Chow Bella. 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
0: Your KQ&A forecast for Prescott in the Quad Cities tonight. A 40% chance of early storms, then showers. Your low near 61 degrees. A 60% chance of early morning showers on Wednesday. And a 40% chance of afternoon storms. Your high near 77 degrees. Then a 50% chance of more thunderstorms on Thursday. Your high near 80 degrees. A 40% chance of storms, then showers overnight in Cottonwood and the Verde Valley. Your low near 67 degrees. A good chance of morning showers and afternoon thunderstorms on Wednesday. Your high near 85. And then a 50% chance of more thunderstorms on Thursday with your high near 88 degrees. Have a great rest of your Tuesday. 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
13: 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Here again is the co-founder of Kraft Ventures and an AI advisor to Donald Trump. His name is David Sacks, number 47.
14: So, Dario Amodei, you think, is incorrect in predicting the worst outcomes here?
15: Well, I think if Dario believes that we're going to have the worst outcomes, my question for him is, why are you doing this? It doesn't make sense to me that you're running a frontier AI company if you think frontier AI is going to end humanity. So again, I would push that back on him and say, how are you going to make this safe? And if you don't think you can, you should probably either shut down the company or step aside and let someone else lead it.
13: Now, my guest is a friend, a physicist, whose company, APIC Corporation, I am a board member. He is the founder and chairman, has groundbreaking technology that will reduce the cost of energy for AI, for robotics, for hypercomputers. Please welcome back to the program, Dr. Raj Dutt.
16: Larry,
6: How are you?
13: Doctor, I am well. Raj, for whatever reason, all of a sudden, people are concerned about whether AI could kill us. Right on the brink of the midterms, nobody seemed to be terribly concerned the 4 years of the Biden administration. What, in your opinion, is going on?
6: I think politicians should get away from playing around with physics. Technology is technology. The genie's out of the bag or out of the bottle. And I don't see any way you're going to stop this race. America has to come out ahead. China is going to whip us otherwise. On a per-person GDP, China is at 15, we are at 80 or 85. And the only way we can catch up is really continue this massive strength we have as a technology country. And we are ahead of everyone else. We cannot let this slow down.
13: So what is prompting all these people? Most of them are Democrats. You have a few people like Steve Bannon, who's teamed up with Bernie Sanders to talk about this. And even Ted Cruz has suggested maybe we need some regulation. But by and large, these are all Democrats who are yelling and screaming that we need to have regulation, otherwise AI is going to kill us. I just find it awfully interesting. It's happening right now on the brink of the midterms. It seems to me this is the latest thing, whether it's COVID's going to kill us all, where climate change is going to kill us all. It's another narrative to show that these Republicans, these guys over here, they don't care about you. We do. They're sitting on the sidelines.
6: I fully agree with you, Larry. I think this is just a gimmick. It's a play. I think Vice President Vance articulated it very well a few hours back, and he said this is some of the Trojan horse that they're getting playing on. And we as a nation have no choice but to absolutely pursue this path. And politicians should be not involved in this. Why? This subject is a very technical subject, and you must have the wherewithal to do it and do it right. And we are the better decision makers. Let the technical scientists who are inventing these technologies make that. And all of a sudden, these other people who are already in the market and own market share want to put controls on it through the government? Really? Why? Why do you want to do that? So you can continue to grab more money? No, that's not fair.
13: I was just reading an article before you came on about why this AI panic is being led by AI companies. And the writer makes the argument that a lot of these companies are losing money hand over fist. And their VCs, their venture capitalists, are now demanding to get a return on the money that they've invested. So if you're losing money, why not go to the government, get money, so that we can make sure that we don't kill you with our technology. And also, it would prevent other people, other rivals, from coming in. And the problem with that, of course, is even if it happened, China couldn't give a rip. They're going to do what they're going to do anyway.
6: Exactly. Exactly. China's going to do whatever it wants to do. And there is no way. And they control the people. At least in America, we have a freedom of speech, and we have freedoms and rights that we can move forward. And many of these companies, it really bothers me, are speaking from both sides. I mean, why is suddenly NVIDIA saying, hey, you know, let us go sell these phenomenal chips to China? Why? Because he makes more money. Why do you want to help China? This is important for national security. I mean, China didn't pay for this.
13: Talk about the controversy over data centers. Now, again, suddenly we're concerned about the construction of data centers. There have been lots of data centers built all around the country. But now they become a political football. Both the Republicans and Democrats are concerned about the amount of energy, the amount of water needed. Talk to us about the controversy about data centers and the technology that you have that might be able to minimize some of their concerns.
6: Well, this is the fundamental vision that the U.S. government always had, is to do technologies way ahead of when the demand started. So we were way ahead of our times when the government said, look, we need to figure out how to save energy. DARPA, IARPA, NSA, they started funding us decades back to solve this problem of how to save energy, make it smaller, improve latency, the speed of performance. And so we crack the code and we are able to solve that. And all of a sudden you can't say, okay, these AI data center companies, let them also own the power generation and that solves the problem. It doesn't solve the problem. We solved the problem. We have solved that problem because our technology, where we replace moving electrons over copper, is replaced by doing similar functionalities using particles of light over fiber. All of a sudden, the energy consumption drops significantly. And that's why we are the winner. And now we are funded by the government and the Defense Department and the US Air Force to move this technology into production. And that's why we are ahead. That's what we have solved. And that's the game changer. America has the technology. Now we just have to implement it.
13: We only have a couple of minutes left, Raj. I keep hearing we cannot allow China to win the AI race. What does that mean if we lose the AI race? What's the practical effect of that?
6: The practical effect is we cannot win the wars. The wars are now all done through processing information at the edge. And if you are not able to process the information intelligently and quickly, you're going to lose the war. You're lost, okay? So we cannot, as a national security, peace through strength, as we say, mm-hmm. we are that nation. Our satellite coverages, our data centers, our drones, our aircrafts, our ships, everything that we make, our submarines, need to be smarter and faster in that processing. You let China do that better than us, hands down, they're going to take over. Isn't this basically what really happened when the nuclear warfare began? I mean, we had to compete with the Soviet Union, and that resulted in severe, sincere negotiations. We cannot let China take the lead. We have to be number one.
13: We only have about 90 seconds left, Raj. I want you to talk to people about your background, where you went to school, and the fact that you have an uncle who used to work with somebody named Albert Einstein.
6: Yeah, boy, yes. You know, Albert Einstein wrote the General Theory of Relativity, got published in the Royal Society. And the young man in Calcutta, India, my uncle Satyan Bose, wrote and corrected that, and so came the Special Theory of Relativity. And he sent it off to the Brits, and Brits obviously didn't publish it. So he sent it to Germany, to Einstein, and Einstein published it as the Bose-Einstein Special Theory, and that became the foundation of the Bose-Einstein condensate, which is a new form of matter, and is the fundamental foundation for quantum physics and quantum computers. So I'm privileged to have been born into that family and learned from someone like him.
13: What's the website of APIC Corporation?
6: www.apichip.com.
13: Raj, thank you so much for coming on. Let's stay in touch.
6: Thank you, Larry.
13: You got it. 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
16: The midterms are almost here, and Republicans could be in deep trouble. Polls show Democrats leading in key races. Tonight, Rob Finnerty on Newsmax reveals the growing threat from the DSA and the radical left. With less than 60 days to go, Finnerty says it's time for the GOP to hit the panic button. The House may go, and control of the Senate is up for grabs. Gas prices, mortgage rates, health care, and out-of-control national debt. Americans are angry, and the progressive left wants total control of Congress. Tallarico, El Sayed, AOC, Bernie Sanders. Finnerty reveals President Trump's secret plan to fight back and what you can do to help him. Don't miss Finnerty tonight at 8 p.m. Eastern on Newsmax. 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
13: 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Larry Elder, Salem News Channel. Going to go to the phones in just a minute. But first, in a letter, several House Democrats demand that the DOJ investigate black Americans found hanging from trees. Nearly 60 lawmakers signed them. Most of them were black. The letter says, quote, The series of deaths raise significant suspicion of foul play, given the role of lynching in our nation's history. Each of their deaths should be treated with the utmost seriousness and investigated without bias by the DOJ and the FBI. The letter continues, quote, we know there is a long history of neglecting to prevent or investigate deaths of black individuals. Reportedly, in 2006, this year, there have been 10 reported hangings of black people. Here's the problem. Virtually every one of these hangings has been ruled a suicide. A couple of them are still under investigation. And at least one of them, maybe even two, the person of interest or person eventually arrested, was black. Trey Reed, T-R-E-Y, Trey Reed, Mississippi, ruled a suicide. No evidence of foul play. Juliana N-Z-I-T-A, I don't want to mispronounce her last name, North Carolina. Investigator reported no defensive wounds, assault, or outside involvement, and ruled the death a suicide. Kyle Basinga, Georgia, ruled a suicide. Surveillance showed him entering the woods alone. Tunia Miller, Florida, ruled suicide. Authorities said there was no evidence of foul play. Gerard Jackson, Michigan, ruled suicide. Authorities reported no foul play. Terrence Medley, Wisconsin, police reported no probable cause indicating a crime. Demetrius Fleming, North Carolina, initially reported to the police as a suicide. Now get this. More whites over the same period of time have died by hanging than blacks, which is not surprising because there are way more whites than blacks. However, the rate at which blacks kill themselves by suffocation, which includes hanging and strangulation, the white rate is twice that. In 2020, it was 4.6 per 100,000 whites, blacks 2.0 per 100,000. So the white rate of suicide by suffocation is 2.3 times the black rate per capita. Did anybody send a letter demanding that there be an investigation into the large number of whites found hanging from trees over this period of time? And here's an ABC News report, number 42.
0: Police in Mississippi now making an arrest in the case of a woman found dead last month hanging from a tree. ABC's Andrew Dimber has the details.
1: There's a major development this morning in the death of Tayshia Fortune, the 29-year-old mother whose body was found hanging from a tree in Jackson, Mississippi. Police now arresting a man in connection with her death after the medical examiner officially ruled it a homicide. Police say they obtained two search warrants and an arrest warrant for Jacquez Ratcliffe. Officers executing those search warrants this week. Ratcliffe wasn't there when police went to arrest him, but investigators say they later spotted him walking on a street and took him into custody. They say Ratcliffe had some type of association with Fortune, but right now, not releasing any more details. Police also aren't saying how Fortune was killed or what led to her body being found, only claiming the release of that evidence could jeopardize the investigation. While police call this arrest a significant development, they stress it does not close the case, which has drawn national attention because of Mississippi's history of lynchings and racial violence. Police say they understand those concerns, but will not speculate about a motive without evidence.
13: Notice anything missing out of this ABC report? Play it again. 42.
0: Police in Mississippi now making an arrest in the case of a woman found dead last month hanging from a tree. ABC's Andrew Dimber has the details.
1: There's a major development this morning in the death of Tayshia Fortune, the 29-year-old mother whose body was found hanging from a tree in Jackson, Mississippi. Police now arresting a man in connection with her death after the medical examiner officially ruled it a homicide. Police say they obtained two search warrants and an arrest warrant for Jacquez Ratcliffe. Officers executing those search warrants this week. Ratcliffe wasn't there when police went to arrest him, but investigators say they later spotted him walking on a street and took him into custody. They say Ratcliffe had some type of association with Fortune, but right now, not releasing any more details. Police also aren't saying how Fortune was killed or what led to her body being found, only claiming the release of that evidence could jeopardize the investigation. While police call this arrest a significant development, they stress it does not close the case, which has drawn national attention because of Mississippi's history of lynchings and racial violence. Police say they understand those concerns, but will not speculate about a motive without evidence.
13: So you notice anything missing? Jacquez Ratcliffe. No photograph is shown. But he's black. So how do you leave that out of the story? Local authorities are concerned because of the history of lynching. We're very sensitive. He said all that. But you don't include information that the suspect who's been arrested is black? Now, it was a heated exchange between Ayanna Pressley and the Secretary of Treasury, Scott Bessent.

0: The American people are suffering. You know better. You go on television and you say that Trump's economic agenda is a great comeback. And that makes me question not only your integrity, but if you're operating in the same reality as the people whom you are accountable to. And you are enabling him, and it's shameful. Secretary Bessent, the families in my district and across this country are struggling to afford a home, buy food, raise their kids, pay these high utility bills, and they deserve a government that's going to make their life easier, not harder. But that's exactly what is happening on your watch. As a secretary...
1: Did you have that level of anger and concern during the 4 years of Biden when inflation hit a 40-year high? And when, from the beginning of the Biden administration until the end of it, as I said many times, the average family of four spent $1,100 a month for the same goods and services as that family spent at the beginning of the Biden administration. Were you as concerned about it then? And since when have you cared at all about spending? $5,000 will be inflationary. Since when have you cared about spending? I'm Larry Elder.
2: Fox News, I'm Tom Rigotti. A Saudi Arabian pipeline that transports millions of barrels of oil a day is scheduled to be largely out of service for weeks. Fox's Steve Harrigan is in Tel Aviv with the latest.
3: Saudi Arabia is being hit day after day by attacks from Iranian-backed Houthis. They're hitting not just the oil infrastructure, but they're also targeting cities as well. Warnings going out even in the city of Mecca, the holiest site.
2: Pennsylvania reports its latest death from a complication of measles, making it four fatalities connected to the disease since last month.
4: The Pennsylvania Department of Health said the latest death was an 18-year-old person living in Mifflin County. The deaths of a 40-year-old woman this past Saturday and two infants last month are also blamed on measles complications. None of the four were vaccinated.
2: That's Fox's Gernal Scott. 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
6: Arizona News Audio. A woman was rescued from a vehicle that went off the road on South Mountain and tumbled down 150 feet. Gilbert police shot and killed a man they say rushed at them with a knife. Bullhead City Police say an adult and four kids known to them were in a stolen car that led them on a chase that killed another driver. Police Chief Paul George says they stopped chasing when the suspects drove into oncoming traffic, but then they returned.
7: The suspect vehicle then went into oncoming lanes and struck an approaching vehicle, causing both vehicles to become disabled. Our officers immediately rendered aid to the innocent driver, who was later pronounced deceased at the hospital.
6: National Weather Service in Phoenix predicts increasing chances for rain through midweek with falling temperatures statewide. Meteorologist Alicia Ryan says the best chances come tomorrow, then a return to our typical dry weather by Friday.
8: Knowing that Thursday will be drying out and then chances really dwindle to below 10%, even near zero by the weekend.
6: Connie Weber, Arizona News Audio.
9: 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When Barkley smells gas, he leaves fast. 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Barkley then calls 911 and Southwest Gas from a safe location.
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2: 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Joe is in Los Angeles. Joe, you're on the Larry Elder Show. Thank you so much for calling.
3: Hi, Larry. Larry, I want to challenge you on two things that you said about this. First, when you said that this is suddenly coming up as if it's being a conspiracy to affect the midterms, this has come up now because of a serious breach of AI software in May, June, and July on OpenAI's platform. It's called the Hugging Face incident.
2: Yes, I know about it.
3: 1,200. Well, that has put a scare in the community, and rightfully so. Those software agents violated, got through the guardrails around them, and started doing things that they were, and started hacking other systems, conspiring to do it. Like, they talked to each other and hid it from the software, the human software people.
2: Right. Joe, you're not wrong about that. That's exactly what happened.
3: Well, and that's why it's not a fake debate. It's the opposite side to, yeah, we have to beat China, but there is a real threat on the other side of AI, of the agents getting out of hand, particularly as we get to what they call singularity,
2: mm-hmm.
3: where software can train itself and do all of this stuff on its own.
2: Joe, I'm not disputing that there aren't risks, and I know about this incident you're talking about. Here's my problem. Young man works for Anthropic for 4 months. He goes on X and then talks about his epiphany that there's all this danger. And then the CEO of Anthropic writes this big, long article basically echoing the concerns. And then another one writes another similar article echoing the concerns. You just now are aware of these kinds of concerns? In my opinion, it's because they want to protect their market share. A lot of them are losing money. And they want the government to come in, put a bunch of so-called guardrails that protect their market share, prevent other people from competing. So I'm just very suspicious. And for more than that, even if you're right, and I don't say you're wrong, that there's a real, real danger, do you believe these politicians who know nothing at all about technology, they aren't computer scientists, will be able to do the guardrails that they claim that we need? And if we do them, what's going to make China abide by them? So here's my last point, and I'll let you respond. Joe, there's already all sorts of laws, state and federal, that go after people civilly and criminally if they make a product that is dangerous, that is defective. And what you just now described is a defect, and they can be held liable civilly and criminally. So I don't know that we need any other new legislation other than what we already have on the books. The only issue is whether or not the people that are supposed to enforce these rules and regulations do so. You have Minnesota, where people have been being ripped off for a long time. The regulators knew that they were being ripped off. They did nothing about it, either because they were afraid of being called racist or because the politicians were somehow getting money from the very companies that were stealing. So that's really the primary concern. We have all sorts of rules and regulations about product safety, hazardous products, whether you're talking about guns or cars or anything else.
3: There was a former attorney general on Power Lunch today on CNBC. His first name is James. His last name starts with a K, and I can't remember it, who gave great framework of the kinds of things that we, the of regulations that can be done. And lastly, before I go, I admit that Modi has got some real self-interest here, but it's not to get, it's not because they're losing money and because of the people wanting to get their money out. Both AI and Anthropic are really close to getting their initial public offerings, and all of that will be taken care of at that time.
2: Well, Joe, well argued, a lot of good and interesting information. This thing is not without risk, obviously. There's no perfect solution. And as I said before, no matter what we do, the Chinese don't care.
3: We got to not be get into petty politics here, because this is a serious thing.
2: I agree with that. Thanks for calling, Joe.
3: Thanks,
2: appreciate
3: Larry.
2: It. You got it. 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
2: 888-971-SAGE, 888-971-7243. I am Larry Elder. We are Salem News Channel. So Gavin Newsom goes fly fishing with CNN's Jake Tapper. And they're just kicking back because Jake Tapper is interviewing people in their own environment. He snagged a bottle of very expensive wine, by the way, when he was just kidding. But he told Tapper that he won't run in 2028 if Kamala Harris does. Number 41.
13: Yeah, it's
14: a lot of Democrats.
13: 31 you know, flavors. And
14: you're not even the only Californian.
13: No, right. Yeah.
14: You got Brokana,
13: yeah.
14: Kamala.
13: Yeah, I don't know if she runs, but we'll see.
14: I know she's called around.
13: Yeah, but I wouldn't run if she ran.
14: If she runs, you will not?
13: Of course not. Why would I? I wouldn't do that to her. I wouldn't do it to me. Why would I? I wouldn't do that to you. I wouldn't waste everyone's time. Who needs that?
14: What do you mean? That doesn't even make sense to me.
13: I wouldn't. But first of all, electorally, it's a gift from God for everybody else. They enjoy the hell out of it. Mutual assured destruction. It services no greater good.
14: I mean, you do whatever you want. I don't care. But like, but like, counter argument would be like, you know, she had a shot.
13: Yeah.
14: And you've never run, and she's run twice.
13: Yeah. That'd be the approach to the campaign, certainly. That would be the case you'd make. Pretty good one, actually. That's objectively true. But I know what that means. I know her base of supporters. I know her friends. The Venn diagram on that is just pure crossover. I wouldn't do that.
2: That's a long way of saying that Kamala Harris has huge, huge support from the most loyal plank in the party, black females. After the 2024 election, a Washington Post exit poll found that she got 92% of the black female vote. That's a higher percentage than those who voted for Biden. She underperformed compared to Biden in nearly every major racial and gender demographic group except for black females. Among black men, Donald Trump got 20% of the vote. An incredibly high number for a Republican candidate. But black women, they stood firm, and they love Harris. And you have this. South Carolina will likely be an early, if not the first, Democrat primary state. In the California Democratic primary, 60% of the primary voters are black. And of that number, it is estimated that 60 to 65% are black females. So Gavin Newsom is toast if she decides to run, and he knows it. And then there's this notion that's been peddled by the Democrats, of course, that it is essential for us to have DEI. There's never been a black female president or somebody who identifies as a black female. And for this white man to elbow her out of the way, he wouldn't be able to take it. He wouldn't be able to handle the incoming. So he's not being magnanimous. He knows what time it is. Speaking of Gavin Newsom, in June of this year, he threatened to tax Californians 100% if they take any funds from Trump. Number 64.
13: One thing that I think we're going to try to do with your support is tax 100%. Anyone from California that receives any of those funds, we want to tax 100% of those proceeds. And that's an action the state of California can take. It's an action we look forward to taking.
2: So if Donald Trump was able to succeed somehow in giving every adult $5,000, if the Republicans retain control of the House and the Senate, you would tax Californians who receive it 100%? We were talking earlier about the hearing, FBI hearing, of Cash Patel. Macy Hirono from Hawaii is another one of these stage four Trump haters, number 73.
15: Patel, when can we expect your response to our letter?
16: I actually provided for the first time ever, no director did before, a full analysis of not only my travel records, but Director Comey and Ray's as well. And when
15: so
16: you look at that.
15: Is there a date anywhere in there for when you're going to respond to us?
16: It's already been responded to.
15: What was that?
16: It's already been responded to. That letter is public.
15: I don't have the response. Do you have it right there with you? Maybe you can hand it to me.
16: You can look it up.
15: And the reason I asked that is I had a director who said that there was a report that he had right then and there, and it didn't come to me until a lot later. So if you have a response, give it to me right now, please.
16: It's public. Go look it up.
15: I assume that there is no response. I'm not
16: going to
15: be holding my breath that you're going to provide that response. So anyway, if this snorkel tour and event...
2: It's public. Go look it up. And this is a warning Speaker Johnson has for the country if Democrats win the midterms. Number 65.
17: Pace and keep doing that, but this is what they want to do. Political retribution, they're already telling you about it. Reverse the tax cuts. It means tax cuts, you know, taxes go up for your family, all the hardworking families. They want amnesty for illegal aliens. They want to reopen the borders. They want a restoration of taxpayer-funded health care for illegal aliens. That's quite literally what they're going to do if you give them the reins back. You can't do that. That's their entire agenda. And you all ought to be chasing them around the halls and asking them to explain to you what they want to do, because that's the truth. Now, November 3rd is a contrast election, and you hear us say it all the time, contrast between common sense and crazy. And that's the best way we can describe it. This is not a campaign over standard political disagreements. We are entering a new era in American politics. In Congress, beginning January 27, we're not going to be arguing over marginal tax rates or inflation or foreign policy, not with the finer points of all that. We're going to be debating whether or not we're going to keep the greatest nation in the history of the world or break the thing down to the foundation and go down this dark, dangerous, deadly road to communism. And that is not a campaign rhetoric. It's not... This is an hyperbole. That's literally what they're doing. The Democrats are faced with fundamental questions.
2: The Secretary of Treasury also said that there are gas lines in Iran. They're as long as 3 or 4 hours. I have that for you. Hassan Piker facing backlash after singing a song mocking Charlie Kirk. And more Democrats are beginning to face questions about the DSA. 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
21: 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I'm Marie Hart.
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0: 888-971-SAGE, 888-971-7243. I am Larry Elder. Salem News Channel, just a few minutes left. This is what the Treasury Secretary says is going on regarding gas lines in Iran. Number 61.
1: Congressman, I would just quote the President of Iran, the Speaker of the Parliament, and the head of the Central Bank, who said that the economy is in dire straits. He was the warning both his hardline IRGC compatriots and the Iranian people. So we have seen the currency collapse. We have seen inflation through the roof. And unbelievably, in a country with the third highest the energy resources in the world, they now have 3 to 4 hour gas lines because they have to import their fuel. So the economic outcast is possible because of the blockade. So the combination of the blockade and the months that we spent mapping the nodes through the payment system, that we are cracking down on them, and I believe that these violent outbursts that we are seeing from them is a result of a wounded and cornered animal.
2: Appreciate it. Keep up the strong work on that front. I want to raise
0: interesting exchange between Al Green, the representative with the cane, and Scott Bessent. I don't think he hit him with the cane, though, did he? Number 71.
3: Oh, how is that? How is that different from a Ponzi scheme?
1: Every market is dependent on, if you want to make money, on someone paying more. Whether you,
3: I know, but if
1: whether you
3: if
1: sell
3: I may,
1: your house,
3: Mr.
1: whether
3: Treasurer,
1: you sell
3: Mr. Treasurer,
1: stock,
3: sir, if I may, if it's gold, you have a tangible asset. There are tangible assets. This is an intangible asset. It doesn't exist. Except in the minds of people.
1: Equities and bonds are an intangible asset. Okay.
3: Well, this one is the one that the president has used to take advantage of people. I would hope that our country would see that the president is a corrupt person. I yield back.
4: Gentleman yields back. Chair recognizes the chair of our sub.
0: Okay. Don't you love it when Democrats tax, spend, regulate, purport to care about the deficit? This is Representative Cleaver with Scott Bessent, number 68.
5: As Treasury Secretary, I'm sure you, do you have any apprehensions about a $1.8 trillion deficit that would be impacted even more negatively if every American received $5,000 from the federal government?
1: Well. First of all, I think putting more money in the American people's pocket it should be an objective for everyone. And I believe there are ways to do it that would not affect the deficit.
0: And then say, when's the last time you guys on your side ever gave a rip about spending? Let's do this again tomorrow. Please be here on time. I will be. God bless.
6: What can I say? 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
10: Hey, Vicky, I had an idea. 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
11: She's not here, Chris. It's all you today.
10: Well, I guess you're stuck with me. And since Vicky's not here to tell me it's too early, let's talk about Black Friday. 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
13: Fox News. I'm Paul Stevens. A federal judge blocking the Kennedy Center board from adding President Trump's name to the building's facade.
14: D.C. federal judge Christopher Cooper wrote that the Kennedy Center board cannot install memorials for President Trump or anyone or anything else at the Kennedy Center without Congress's blessing, and that an August board resolution pushing to add the president's name to the building facade violated an earlier court ruling on the matter.
13: Fox's Jessica Rosenthal, the Kennedy Center board voting immediately to shut the place down, citing safety concerns and funding issues. More members of Congress telling artificial intelligence companies to tap the brakes a bit on expansion.
15: They need to slow down their development and put in adequate guardrails. And we cannot expect the industry to regulate itself. We need Congress to act.
13: California Democratic Congressman Ted Lieu, America's listening to Fox News.
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17: Good evening. We're coming up on 2 minutes after 6 on the September 15th. Thanks for making KQNA your choice for your Tuesday. I'm Bill Monroe, News Desire, just ahead of Larry Elders, brought to you by Bucky's in Yavapai Casinos. Suspect involved in a shots fired incident in the Granville community in Prescott Valley are still at large.
18: The incident took place Saturday night.
19: At about 8:30 p.m., Prescott Valley Police Department officers responded to a call of shots fired near the 6,000 block of East Lanark Street. Two homes were struck with bullets, but none of the occupants were injured.
18: Prescott Valley Police Community Services Supervisor Jody Mullins says evidence of the shooting has been located, but no suspects.
19: Four spent 9mm bullet casings were recovered in the eastbound lane of Santa Fe Loop, just south of the victims' homes. This is an active and ongoing investigation. If anyone has information regarding this incident, please contact Detective Marshall Field at 928-772-5108.
18: Tips can also be submitted by calling Yavapai Silent Witness at 1-800-932-3232 or at yavapaisw.com. I'm Greg Paul reporting.
17: 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In state news, the Attorney General's office says it solved the nearly 40-year-old murder cold case thanks to DNA sampling. Attorney General Chris May says 54-year-old James Chafin was murdered in August 1987, and for 39 years, no one knew who killed the Navy veteran until this year when DNA evidence on the victim was connected to Gary Billups of Glendale.
20: His DNA matched evidence recovered from the scene, but Billups died by suicide in June, shortly after our investigators obtained his DNA sample.
17: Mays adds, as a result, there will be no trial. Billups, who cooperated in providing a DNA sample, left a suicide note that reportedly said, "Nothing I can do, save me." Chafin was apparently murdered at a cemetery where he, Billups, and two brothers were socializing when an argument erupted, killing Chafin. The Attorney General's Cold Case Unit was formed just a year ago.
20: It's about trying to provide answers to the family about what happened to their loved one. When you have a case that is 4 decades old, there will still be mysteries surrounding it.
17: The news is sponsored each night at this time by Bucky's in Yavapai Casinos. A check of your KQNA weather's up next, brought to you this hour by Chow Bella. KQNA News Time is 4 minutes after 6.
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17: Taking a look now at your KQ&A weather. Increasing clouds, light winds, and a chance of showers and thunderstorms tonight with cloudy skies, gusty winds, showers, and possibly a thunderstorm tomorrow. 61 degrees tonight in the Prescott Quad Cities area with a high of 77 tomorrow. An overnight low of 58 and a high on Thursday of 80. 65 degrees tonight for Cottonwood in the Verde Valley with a high of 85 tomorrow. An overnight low of 64 and a high on Thursday of 89. Your KQ&A weather sponsored each night at this time by Ciao Bella. Stay tuned. Larry Elder is up next. It's coming up on 6 minutes after 6. Have a great Tuesday. I'm Bill Monroe for the Talk of the Quad Cities, KQ&A 99.9 FM in Prescott, 95.5 FM in Prescott Valley and Cottonwood, 1130 AM and everywhere by downloading the free AZ Hometown Radio app.
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24: 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Welcome to the program. 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
24: 888-971-SAGE. 888-971-7243. I am Larry Elder. We are Salem News Channel. I got a question. Why the sudden concern about AI potentially killing us all? I smell a rat. I say follow the money. The Lindsey Clancy holdout juror is reportedly getting death threats. But all those OJ jurors who cut loose a man who clearly murdered two people, not a problem. Gavin Newsom tells CNN he will not run for president in 2028 if Kamala Harris runs. Didn't I tell you Newsom has a Kamala Harris problem? Newsom, by the way, says he will tax Californians 100% if they take any funds from Trump. Does that apply to the $5,000 dividend that Trump says he'll give every adult in the event that Republicans retain control of the House and the Senate? Inquiring minds want to know. Man is arrested on suspicion of murder by hanging a black woman from a tree, but the suspect is black and doesn't fit the narrative in the letter to the DOJ demanding an investigation into the recent modern-day lynchings. A CNN host says 9/11 was the beginning of intense Islamophobia. Really? Fireworks at the FBI hearing featuring FBI Director Kash Patel. A Democrat congressman moves to impeach Secretary of War Pete Hegseth. All of this and more, 888-971-SAGE, 888-971-7243. Feel free to call. The water is warm. I got a lot of feedback from the show yesterday when I did, I think, the opening monologue. I talked about all these things that Democrats believe that their leaders don't even believe. What are your sources for saying all those things? So I put a very, very long tweet on my X account. Urge you to all take a look at it. I make 4 points, and I put sources for all 4 of the points. Point number 1, regarding Iran. And the point is, so many people are referring to the war as a war of choice, meaning that President Trump just got up one day and said, you know what? I think I'll do something that jacks up gas prices, that puts men and women in harm's way, and that commits us to a military conflict of an undetermined length, because I just feel like it. I don't feel like golfing today. I think I'll go to war with Iran. During the Obama administration, their administration was, according to them, claiming that Iran, and I'm quoting them, 2 or 3 months, close quote, away from producing enough weapons-grade material to make at least one nuclear bomb. Quote, 2 or 3 months away. Fast forward to the Obama administration, to the Biden administration. They determined that Iran was, quote, 1 to 2 weeks, close quote, away from producing enough weapons-grade material to make at least one nuclear bomb. 1 to 2 weeks away. What do Democrats think? Well, when asked whether Iran was 1 month away from having a very powerful nuclear bomb, which is longer than what the Biden administration says, only 7% of Harris voters believe that. Which means a whole bunch of Democrats who consider Donald Trump to have gone to war needlessly are disagreeing with the assumption made by Barack Obama and Joe Biden of how close they are to getting enough material to make at least one nuclear bomb. Does that bother you at all? Number two, Russia and vote tallies in the 2016 election. Obama's Homeland Security Secretary Jay Johnson testified under oath that Russia, and I'm quoting him, did not, through any cyber intrusion, alter ballots, ballot counts, or reporting of election results, close quote. I repeat, Russia, quote, did not, through any cyber intrusion, alter ballot counts, or alter reporting of election results, end of quote. He said that they did not change a single vote tally. Yet how many Democrats believe Russia tampered with vote tallies in order to elect Donald Trump in 2016? Again, Jay Johnson said not a single vote tally was changed. They tried. Not that they didn't try. They tried. But they failed to change a single vote tally. How about 66% of Democrats believe Russia tampered with votes on Election Day to help Donald Trump win, according to a YouGov poll? So here you have the Obama Homeland Security Secretary testifying under oath. They didn't change a single vote tally, yet two-thirds of Democrats believe that they did. Why is that? Because they just cannot abide the notion that more than half of their fellow countrymen wanted this person that they think is an evil, dastardly, reckless, arrogant, dangerous dictator to be elected. So Russia had to put him there. Number three, Israel and genocide. 65% of Democratic voters believe Israel was committing genocide in Gaza. 65% versus 19% of Republicans who believe this. The 19% is scary enough, but 65% of Democrats believe this. Biden's Secretary of State, Antony Blinken, called the genocide accusation meritless. His word, not mine. Number four, police killing of unarmed black men. 53.5% of self-described, quote, very liberal, close quote, respondents to a poll, 53.5% thought the police killed 1,000 or more unarmed black men in 2019. 8% of the self-described, very liberal people thought the police killed more than 10,000 unarmed black men in 2019. Washington Post database, the number of unarmed black men fatally shot by the police that year, 12. And two black females. So 14 blacks shot and killed by the police in that year. But the question specifically had to do with unarmed black men. And again, unarmed does not mean not dangerous. Now, why is that one relevant? Well, I don't know. I didn't see any polls. But I'm pretty confident the people in the streets in the summer of the BLM, George Floyd protests and riots starting in May of 2020, I'm pretty sure 90% of them, if asked to describe their politics, would call themselves very liberal, don't you think? These weren't conservatives out there. These weren't moderates out there. These were people that sincerely believed that the police are mowing down black people. And George Floyd was just one of the latest. Even though, as I've said for years, there isn't a scintilla of evidence that would Derek Chauvin did, the officer in question, had anything to do with George Floyd's race. Derek Chauvin was never charged with a hate crime, either federal or state. And the lead prosecutor in that televised trial, in his opening statement, took pains to say that the police have a difficult job under difficult circumstances, that there are a lot of very good officers, that this individual was on trial for what this individual did. And the lead prosecutor never even implied that whatever Derek Chauvin did or didn't do had anything to do with George Floyd's race. Yet you had all these people in the streets. One number was something like 4 million in cities all over America, large and small, because of an assumption by the people in the streets that this is a daily occurrence, when in fact, it is extremely rare for the police to kill anybody, let alone an unarmed black person, let alone an unarmed black person for no valid reason. Here, Michael Brown, hands up, don't shoot. He was unarmed. They found his DNA on the officer's gun. I mentioned before there were four unarmed, plainclothes police officers in New York City, shot and killed a black man because he fit a description. They turned out to be wrong, but he fit a description. He told this black person who was an immigrant, show his hands. The person did not understand the command and reached into his pants to get his wallet. The police thought that he was reaching to get a firearm, and they lit him up. Then Senator of New York Hillary Clinton referred to the officers as murderers. She later apologized. They stood trial. All four found not guilty, and there were blacks on the jury. Now, whether you're preparing for exams, juggling family and career, or just looking to stay sharp as you age, Think Factor is here to help. 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
22: 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I am Larry Elder. We are Salem News Channel. I'm going to get into the very contentious hearing today with FBI's Cash Patel. The hearing was ostensibly about the FBI budget, but of course, the Democrats used it to beat up on Trump. Now, I don't know if you pay attention to the Lindsey Clancy trial. This is the woman who murdered her three kids, jumped from a window, became a paraplegic, tried to kill herself by slashing her wrists. Apparently, she had contacted a number of suicide hotlines, didn't get the help she wanted. So it turned out to be 11-1. 11 jurors felt that she was guilty, but insane. But one juror felt that she was guilty and that she knew what she was doing when she did it. Happens in trials that you have hung juries. To me, no big deal. They'll probably try her again. But the defense lawyer is very angry because it turns out it was 11-1 for, as I said, for her to be not guilty by reason of insanity. Now, for a few days, people were trying to figure out who the holdout juror was. Whoever he or she was, you have to think that he or she had to have a lot of courage because a lot of pressure is going to be on you when you have 11 people feeling a certain kind of way. But apparently he did not back down, and the judge declared a mistrial. Then it turned out that the holdout was the sole black person on the jury. This is Gail King finding this information out, number 75.
29: One person of color, and then everybody else was white. A lot of the jurors had children.
30: Uh-huh. And one person of color was a person of color, a woman or a man?
29: A man.
30: A man. Is a holdout juror a person of a black man?
29: Yes.
30: A black man is a holdout juror?
29: Yes.
30: Well, I have to sit with that for just a second. Was there...
22: Now, of what possible relevance is it that this is a black person? And notice this juror kind of let it dribble out a little bit because I don't think she thought it was relevant. But then Gail King, who is black, finds this out. Whoa! Let me sit with that for a minute.
31: Whoa!
22: What? Now, the brother of this holdout says that the family is being hounded by reporters and that they're getting death threats, number 60.
32: See trial. Earlier this month, the jury was unable to reach a unanimous verdict and the judge declared that mistrial. Remember, she killed her three children. That has never been in doubt. But now, another trial. Potentially, Nate Foy is on it. Nate.
2: Hey, Harris. Yeah, we're still waiting on word from the Plymouth County DA on plans on how they intend to move forward. But as you mentioned, the breaking report here is from the New York Post describing this juror as a Haitian Catholic and the brother of that juror telling the New York Post that his brother's Catholic faith did not cloud his judgment at all in his deliberations in this trial. The brother said the family's life has been turned upside down, saying that they're getting hounded by reporters and true crime fanatics. The brother says, quote, we just had some of them from the New York Post article, if you want to pull them back up, Harris. My family cannot leave the house. They are leaving notes at my mother's house. They won't leave us alone, and we don't know anything. People have been calling me like crazy. It's crazy. The brother also says that the family didn't even know that he was serving on the jury, so it was all a surprise to them. Judge William Sullivan has sealed the jurors' names, citing safety concerns. He's impounding all of those names until further notice. As for where we go from here, Clancy is due back in court 2 weeks from today on September 29th for a status hearing. And again, we are still waiting on the plans from the Plymouth County DA to retry the case. We'll send it back to you, Harris.
32: I see a lot of ground for fodder there. I mean, for some debate, your faith, it says do not kill in the Ten Commandments. This is going to ignite a debate. Nate Foy on the breaking. Thank you. Outnumbered next.
22: Okay. So this man is getting death threats. Now, I'm old enough to remember a man named O.J. Simpson, who was on trial for almost a year for murdering two people. The evidence was overwhelming. The man did everything but leave his business card at the crime scene. Hair evidence, blood evidence, fiber evidence, long-standing history of abusing Nicole. In fact, one prosecutor once said, I've never seen a case where guilt was more obvious. A number of reporters covered this trial. It was the trial of the most famous defendant in American history, probably. So it was just a zoo. And every single journalist I spoke to who talked to me off the record thought he did it. The trial was televised. I watched a lot of it. I was working out at a fitness center once, had the trial on. And there must have been about maybe 15 people working out. There was one other black person, a black female. And we were all watching the trial. It was Nicole's sister testifying. And she was crying as she talked about how O.J. Simpson got mad one time while they were there, took a bunch of pictures off the wall, started throwing them, calling Nicole all sorts of names. And the sister broke down and started crying. The black woman started laughing out loud, and I believe out loud on purpose to annoy all these other people who were there. I have a friend who is Hispanic, has a business downtown, and as a employee, young black man, and they had the TV on often watching the trial. And they all agreed that O.J. Simpson was clearly guilty. No question about it. When the jury came back and the verdict was not guilty, this black man who worked for her, who had been saying the whole time that O.J. Simpson was clearly guilty, jumped up and cheered. He couldn't help himself. He caught himself, she said, and then he sat back down. But he was gleeful. And one of the jurors, years later,

0: clearly murdered two people. Many of the jurors gave television interviews. I talked to a number of them. They weren't ashamed. They weren't upset. Clearly cut loose somebody who butchered two human beings. What's wrong with this picture?
1: News. I'm Paul Stevens. A federal judge is blocking the Kennedy Center board from adding President Trump's name to the building's facade.
2: D.C. federal judge Christopher Cooper wrote that the Kennedy Center board cannot install memorials for President Trump or anyone or anything else at the Kennedy Center without Congress's blessing, and that an August board resolution pushing to add the president's name to the building facade violated an earlier court ruling on the matter.
1: Fox's Jessica Rosenthal, the Kennedy Center board voting immediately to shut the place down, citing safety concerns and funding issues. More members of Congress telling artificial intelligence companies to tap the brakes a bit on expansion.
3: They need to slow down their development and put in adequate guardrails. And we cannot expect the industry to regulate itself. We need Congress to act.
1: California Democratic Congressman Ted Lieu, America is listening to Fox News.
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6: Arizona News Audio. A woman was rescued from a vehicle that went off the road on South Mountain and tumbled down 150 feet. Gilbert police shot and killed a man they say rushed at them with a knife. Bullhead City Police say an adult and four kids known to them were in a stolen car that led them on a chase that killed another driver. Police Chief Paul George says they stopped chasing when the suspects drove into oncoming traffic, but then they returned.
7: The suspect vehicle then went into oncoming lanes and struck an approaching vehicle, causing both vehicles to become disabled. Our officers immediately rendered aid to the innocent driver, who was later pronounced deceased at the hospital.
6: National Weather Service in Phoenix predicts increasing chances for rain through midweek with falling temperatures statewide. Meteorologist Alicia Ryan says the best chances come tomorrow, then a return to our typical dry weather by Friday.
8: Knowing that Thursday will be drying out and then chances really dwindle to below 10%, even near zero by the weekend.
6: Connie Weber, Arizona News Audio.
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0: 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I am Larry Elder. We are Salem News Channel. Not too surprisingly,

0: Democrats lit into Kash Patel, who's testifying today. The hearing was about the FBI's budget, but of course, that's not what the Democrats were concerned about. This is Kash Patel versus California's Adam Schiff, number 57.
1: I want to read you a statement that you made about the press. This was in 2024, when you said that the mainstream media was, quote, the most powerful enemy that the United States has ever seen. You stand by that?
2: Your colleagues put that on full display here today.
1: Do you stand by that?
2: I'm answering the question. Your colleagues put that on full display by hacking around the same lies and personal baseless
1: attacks. This is your comment.
2: And that's what makes the majority of the mainstream
1: media. Excuse me, Mr. Chairman, I don't want to have to go over my time as other colleagues have.
2: I've answered the question.
1: If you could answer the question, do you stand by this statement?
2: That's a great picture. You should post it.
1: Do you stand by your statement?
2: I always do.
1: So is it your view then that the media is a greater enemy than Iran?
2: That's not what I said. I said the media that participates in lying like you do and the baseless attacks on me and my personnel and my loved ones is the most harmful institution to the United States of America because you don't want to tell the truth.
1: By this mainstream media that you're accusing of lying, you're talking about the New York Times? Are they part of the enemy?
2: I mean, I'm talking about the ones that you said are still looking for...
1: Are you talking about the New York Times?
2: Aren't you and them the ones still looking for Russia collusion? Did you find Russia collusion? Is it in that envelope that you held up?
1: We need an extra minute, maybe continuing as long as he...
2: Or what about those illegal FISA warrants when we and I were on the House Select Committee together?
1: I'll stipulate for the record all the insults he wants to make later, but... I don't want to have to go over my time, but...
0: Well, that was entertaining. And then they talked about the Mar-a-Lago investigation of Trump, number 58.
1: That's not my question. How many of the agents who worked on Mar-a-Lago investigation of Donald Trump, how many of them fired by the FBI?
2: I don't know.
1: Are any of them still working for the FBI?
2: I don't have that number. That's not my responsibility.
1: Well, I'm not asking for a number now. Are any of the agents who worked on the Mar-a-Lago investigation of the president... still employed at the FBI?
2: I don't believe so. Most of them left.
1: Okay, so you don't believe any of the agents who worked on that investigation are still at the FBI?
2: I can't stop them from retiring.
1: Is it your testimony that they're not at the FBI because they retired, not because they were fired?
2: My understanding is the overwhelming majority of those agents and FBI personnel retired.
1: Well, let me ask you this. Todd Blanche at a CPAC conference says, and when it comes to the FBI, Director Patel has cleaned house there, too. Mm-hmm. There isn't a single man or woman with a gun, federal agent still in that organization, that had anything to do with the prosecution of President Trump. So the Attorney General says you cleaned house at the FBI.
2: I did.
1: Was he right? Was he truthful when he said there's not a single agent at the FBI who worked on the Mar-a-Lago investigation still employed by the FBI?
2: Attorney General is always truthful, so I believe his statement.
1: Okay, so they're all gone. Is your testimony today that most of those agents are no longer with the FBI because they decided suddenly to retire?
2: Yeah.
1: They weren't fired in whole or in part because they worked on that investigation?
2: The bulk of the individuals that worked on those investigations left shortly thereafter.
1: And they left voluntarily?
2: In the prior administration.
1: I'm talking about under your watch, Director Patel.
2: They left before I got there. There's really nothing I can do.
1: So it's your testimony that most of them voluntarily left the Bureau. They weren't fired.
2: Most of them, yeah.
1: And...
0: So now what? Senator Josh Hawley and... Cruz gave him a bit of love regarding his work on AI. Number 59.
3: Good. Well, I'll just say this in conclusion. As it relates to these tech companies, I see that over the weekend, some of the tech CEOs were saying that they really feel that in order to confront these mounting dangers, they need an exemption from this nation's antitrust laws.
2: I just
3: like to say, from my point of view, and for the record, I want to be real clear on this, absolutely not. There is no world in which I will consent to giving the most powerful companies in the history of the world, a small group of three or four of them, antitrust exemptions from our laws so that they can what? Collude together? I mean, absolutely no way that that is happening. Thank you for the work that you're doing, Director.
2: Thank you, sir.
4: And I actually want to chime in. Senator Hawley and I don't always see eye to eye on AI, but I will say the last 30 seconds of what he said, I agree with every syllable of every word of what he just said. And to watch AI CEOs saying, we're about to destroy the world, so give us control of the government so we can lock in our monopoly status and prevent any innovators from challenging us, is just lunacy. And by the way, if you're about to destroy the world, how about don't?
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5: The midterms are almost here, and Republicans could be in deep trouble. Polls show Democrats leading in key races. Tonight, Rob Finnerty on Newsmax reveals the growing threat from the DSA and the radical left. With less than 60 days to go, Finnerty says it's time for the GOP to hit the panic button. The House may go, and control of the Senate is up for grabs. Gas prices, mortgage rates, health care, and out-of-control national debt. Americans are angry, and the progressive left wants total control of Congress. Tallarico, El Sayed, AOC, Bernie Sanders. Finnerty reveals President Trump's secret plan to fight back and what you can do to help him. Don't miss Finnerty tonight at 8 p.m. Eastern on Newsmax. 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
0: 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We're going to talk more about this exchange between Josh Hawley and Ted Cruz and Kash Patel about AI and about all the restrictions these large AI companies are suddenly asking for. Why weren't they concerned about the possibility that AI could kill us all during the Biden administration? Talk about that next hour, but I want to get back to this hearing. Kash Patel talked about weaponizing law enforcement. And that if that's your goal, you ain't working at the FBI. Number 62?
8: No, the promise you made to this committee was that no retribution would be taken against any FBI agents for participating in investigating. How can you make those two statements consistent?
2: Simple. If you weaponize law enforcement, you don't get to work at the FBI.
0: This was an exchange between Patel and Vermont Democrat Peter Welch. Number 66.
2: What I will always believe
10: the rule
2: is
10: of law
2: executing
10: is the president
2: the rule of law.
10: Saying in advance that
2: are you
10: he
2: done
10: loses
2: with your campaign
10: election?
2: Ad? By the way,
10: it's been rigged.
2: I want to know how your wealth increased 4,000% since you became a United States Senator. That's a magic act. All Americans should be available.
10: Mr. Patel.
11: Let's knock it off.
0: Let's knock it off. Ouch. Not sure what that has to do with the budget of the FBI, but this is between Chuck Grassley, the chairman of the committee, and Cory Booker, who led into Kash Patel, number 67.
11: You're going to interfere with Senator Graham asking her questions,
12: I
11: too?
12: I certainly will not.
11: Too, as well? Or
12: I
11: are you
12: will
11: done
12: not.
11: Now? Are
12: I,
11: you,
12: I am,
11: to,
12: I am
11: are you
12: done.
11: Ready to shut up?
12: I am done, sir.
11: Senator Graham.
13: Thank you, Mr. Chairman. And thank you, Director Patel, for being here today and for your continued service to this country. And hang in there. It's almost over. I represent the people of South Carolina. And back home.
0: This is, again, back to Welch of Vermont on election integrity, number 72.
2: You bet we're going to have them there and manning the polls for election interference matters.
10: Wait, I thought you weren't going to be sending people to the polls.
2: When did you hear that? It's just another
10: lie. When you
2: lie.
10: Answered Mr. Blumenthal.
2: Nope.
10: So you are sending
2: We have election crisis coordinators manned at all 56 field offices.
10: All right.
2: Election integrity is of paramount importance. This FBI is not going to shy away
10: effort. This is
2: and if you want to continue lying about the men and women of the FBI so you can have your four-second campaign ad, go ahead. But the historic results, the 20% reduction in murder rate, the 1,100 terrorist attacks stopped, the 11,000 children found, the 54,000 violent offenders are what this FBI is driving towards. The top 10 most captured, six of the most wanted fraudsters captured. You asked where we're spending our resources. We are spending the resources in delivering the most prolific reduction in crime in U.S. history, crushing violent crime, and defending the homeland, and that's where we're going to continue to
10: I ask that my time be restored.
0: Speaking of taking down fraudsters, number 69.
2: And that's success on the top 10 when I was having a discussion with the vice president. He said, can't we replicate that on the fraudsters that are fleecing American seniors and our kids of money that they need. So we launched, pursuant to the vice president's idea, the most wanted fraudsters list with the same motive behind it. We need information on where these individuals are hiding out, and we need information to piece together some of their cases. So since June, this is no small task. We have captured and arrested and brought back to justice six of the most wanted fraudsters. I think there's 12 on that list right now. Totaling $2 billion in fraud across Medicare, SNAP, COVID-19 relief funds, PPA, and whatnot. They were on the run collectively for 5,000 days on four separate continents, and each one of them has been arrested and one's in the pipeline to come back. We'll get them back shortly. But all are in custody, and five of the six are here in the United States.
0: By the way, why is it that Democrats don't give a rip about the fraud? In California, they actually passed a bill to make it more difficult for somebody like Nick Shirley to expose these people? Why is that? Here's what Vice President Vance said, number 52.
14: If you're looking to cast a ballot in November for somebody who's going to protect your taxpayer dollars and ensure that the food stamp program actually goes to young families, who ensures that the Medicaid program actually ensures that our low-income children have access to a doctor, who ensure that our Small Business Administration goes to upstart companies, not to fraudsters, then you need to think seriously about why congressional Democrats have refused to help us at every step of the way.
0: Dr. Oz was talking about the Florida enrollment in the Affordable Care Act. Number 33.
12: You say that this is the map that should alarm every taxpayer. Let's pull it up. This is a map of Florida, and you say that Obamacare enrollment in the highest subsidy category exceeds the eligible population in nearly every Florida county. How is that possible?
15: Fraud. Tens of billions of dollars of fraud. And I'm running the agency that's responsible for the Obamacare catastrophe. And what I hear over and over again is, we knew this was a problem. We weren't allowed to do anything about it in the prior administration. And people at CMS can get paid a lot more money on the outside. They come to serve the American people. So the only thing they don't tolerate is not being allowed to do their job. So I walk in the door first day I hear about this story, and we went after it. So Brian Blaze, I want to give him credit. It's a superstar that's been pulling a lot of this data together with Paragon, their think tank. But let me give you the number, and just, you can't lie about this stuff. The census reports how many people live in a county and how much money they make, right? Obamacare pays people if they're living between 1 and 4 times the poverty level. The census tells us how many people would be eligible for that reason to be on Obamacare. It's 5 times more people on Obamacare in the free category, the $0 category, 5 times more than live in Florida. In that category.
12: Because.
15: It's impossible. You don't have to even pretend to make this stuff up. It's right there. The census cannot be a fraction of what's really happening. It's the opposite.
0: Why don't the Democrats seem to care? In Minnesota, part of the reason was it was disproportionately committed by Somalis, and the fear was you'd be perceived as being a racist. And it turns out that a number of these so-called nonprofits that have been set up to get all this money end up making campaign contributions to the politicians who look the other way. 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
22: Hey, Larry, this is Dave from Pittsburgh. I called you earlier talking about Israel, and I just wanted to call back and apologize for calling you a liar on your show. I stand by everything I said, but it was regrettable of me calling you a liar on your own show, so I do apologize. Have a good one. Bye-bye.
0: 888-971-SAGE, 888-971-7243. I am Larry Elder, Salem News Channel. Coming up, several members of Congress, most of whom were black House members, wrote a letter to the FBI demanding an investigation into what they perceived to be modern-day lynchings. There have been around 10 black people found hanging from trees recently, and these congresspersons wrote this letter and implied that there was some sort of racist motive behind the hangings. We'll talk about that later on. Gavin Newsom told taxpayers some time ago that if you got any money from Trump, you'd be taxed 100%. This is before Trump announced the $5,000 so-called dividend in the event that the Republicans retain control of the House and the Senate. If this were to happen, do you believe that Gavin Newsom is going to take away all $5,000 from the adults in California? That'll be interesting. Speaking of Gavin Newsom, he went fly fishing with CNN's Jake Tapper. Tapper's agenda is to hang out with these prospective candidates in their own environment. And apparently, Gavin Newsom's own environment was fly fishing. So Jake Tapper went out with him. And in their exchange, Newsom told Tapper that he was not going to run for president in the event that Kamala Harris runs. We'll talk about that. Also, all of a sudden, the leaders in the AI business, the CEO of Anthropic, one of the big players, wants government regulation. Now, whenever corporations ask for government to regulate, I always say follow the money. Turns out a lot of these large corporations, large AI corporations, are burning through money like nobody's business. And the venture capitalists who've loaned them the money, they want a return on their investment. So maybe this is all about these AI companies losing money, running away to the government, saying, please, please, this technology could kill everybody. You need to give us some money to make sure that it doesn't kill everybody. I'll talk about that later on. Angie Nixon, who's running for Senate in Florida, said, quote, they want us working their crappy jobs. They want us under crappy insurance, close quote. I wonder who the they is. And ABC News just reported the arrest of a man accused of hanging to death a 29-year-old black woman from a tree in Mississippi. The man is black. Oops. I'm Larry Elder.
23: I love the monsoons. It's so peaceful hearing that rain hit the roof.
24: Peaceful? What's so peaceful about a thunderstorm? It sounds like a tornado out there.
23: We need the rain, and I love the sounds of the monsoons.
24: I'm always worried. What about our roof? Is it ready? George, that sounds like hail on our roof. George, aren't you going to answer the door?
23: No, it's just a storm chaser.
24: How do you know?
23: 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Joey says he wishes he went local. He wishes he went with Heritage Roofing.
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23: Of course I'm smart. I chose you, didn't I?
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3: Fox News, I'm Tom Regani. The debate over potential artificial intelligence regulations continues to rage on Capitol Hill. Fox's Aisha Hosni reports.
4: Congress doesn't really know enough about AI to do anything about it. Yesterday, the president called NVIDIA CEO Jensen Huang while Huang was on stage at a tech summit talking about AI, and the president called these warnings a big hoax.
3: U.S. military aid intended for a number of European and Middle Eastern countries is being moved to help another area of the world. Fox's John Saucier with details.
5: $52 million worth of U.S. military assistance will be stripped from Slovakia, North Macedonia, Tunisia, and Iraq, and now go to Panama, Peru, Ecuador, and Colombia. The State Department notifying Congress Tuesday about the reprogramming of the funding.
3: The administration says it's looking to combat drug trafficking and illegal immigration. 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
6: 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A slight chance of showers tonight with showers tomorrow. After an overnight low of 61, expect high of 77 tomorrow with a high of 80 on Thursday. 65 degrees tonight for Cottonwood and the Liberty Valley with a high on Wednesday of 85 and 89 on Thursday. 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
21: It's on a news audio. State Attorney General Chris Mays says she's relieved and grateful for yesterday's U.S. Supreme Court ruling against restricting mail-in ballots.
26: If this decision had gone the other way, it would have caused serious chaos in our elections. I think as of Saturday, 18 states had already sent out early ballots.
21: In Casa Grande, police looking for four people in connection with the shooting of a 10-year-old girl hit in the shoulder. Police think she may have been shot near a school district office. They were also called to a convenience store. A secured appearance bond set at $150,000 for the Peoria couple charged in the death of their 5-year-old left sleeping in their car. Defense attorney Leah Dodd says it was an accident.
27: Everything that she did and that her husband did upon finding their child in the vehicle met the normal standard of care. This was a tragedy.
21: Fort Huachuca warning residents of continued bear activity in neighborhoods. Connie Weber, Arizona News Audio.
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13: Welcome, everybody, on this Tuesday night. Well, it's happening. Yes, the investigation you've all been waiting for. Representative Ilhan Omar, Democrat, Minnesota. She should be under investigation, and maybe she is, as far as her role in waste, abuse, mismanagement of, obviously, Somali businesses that aren't businesses at all. The Luring Center, of course, L-E-A-R-I-N-G, can't even spell learning correctly, for the Luring Center. Billions of dollars in fraud and abuse in the state of Minnesota, and obviously the Somalian community. Omar, of course, is from Somalia, has a very big role in that, and Omar obviously has benefited greatly from donations from the Somali community. Anyway, so a lot of smoke there. But the real investigation, the one that you've been waiting for, is the fact that did she, Omar, enter the country by marrying her brother to do so? Well, Brett Baer has the details. Cut number one, go.
14: Progressives on Capitol Hill is under criminal investigation tonight. A top White House official tells Fox Minnesota Democratic Congresswoman Ilhan Omar is the target. Senior foreign policy correspondent Jillian Turner tells us what that's all about.
15: Border Czar Tom Homan confirms to Fox News an ongoing investigation into Congresswoman Ilhan Omar.
16: If someone committed immigration violation, if someone committed marriage fraud or anything like that, regardless if they're a congressman or not, no one's above the law.
15: When pressed on whether the federal government possesses evidence of Omar's alleged immigration fraud, Homan declined to comment.
16: We'll let the HSI, Homeland Security Investigations, continue the investigation.
13: Now, you know how this is going to be spun by other networks, that, well, Omar actually is a target of Trump. Trump wants retribution because, obviously, she has criticized him harshly in the past. Therefore, he is now weaponizing his Department of Justice in order to take out Omar and deport her because he's, you know, a racist or something. Like, you know, that's the way this is going to be spun on The View, on CNN, other places. But if you just take away all the noise and look at what we're talking about here, if she did violate certain laws to get into the country, like marriage fraud, for example, well, that is grounds for dismissal, regardless of whether, as Homan said, she's a congresswoman or not. So the president, anyway, has weighed in on this, of course, and here he is, and cut number four, go.
17: You look at Ilhan, you look at the brother. Many people are saying it. She married her brother. And very interesting. If she did that, you know, it's a raw deal for the brother.
13: Well,
17: he divorced his first wife, which was probably a goat, and wound up marrying a pig in Ilhan Omar. She's a nasty person. Very nasty.
13: And there's the president weighing in only a way that he could. All right. For, again, legal purposes, I do have to disclose that that was not the president, but that was our friend Sean Farish, who does the best Trump imitation out there. And as promised, as I've said before on the show in the past, anytime we could work Sean's imitation of Trump into the show, we will do it. But Trump has basically said the same thing that Farish just did. Very raw deal for the brother. Probably. Yeah. So this will be interesting to see how this all plays out. Meanwhile, apparently Gavin Newsom told Jake Tapper in the strangest, almost bizarre interview that I've seen in some time. Tapper portrays himself as the next Walter Cronkite over at CNN. He's just a straight news reporter who asks the tough questions without fear or favor to party, holding the powerful accountable. Well, for whatever reason, he and Gavin Newsom decide to go fly fishing together, because Jake does that with plenty of Republican governors. I'm sure Jake will be, you know, going down to Florida next week and doing the same with Ron DeSantis. Of course he's not. He's a Democrat. He's an activist. And so here they are, fly fishing, and then the topic of Newsom running for president comes up, as it does in every interview that this guy does, because he's basically been running for president since, say, I don't know, 2019, 2018. He wasn't sure, you know, what Biden was going to do. And then this has always been the dream, you would think. Well, now he's saying if Kamala Harris runs, because Kamala's from California and Gavin obviously is the governor of California, well, then maybe there'll be too much crossover in terms of support. So he would back out if Kamala decided to run. First time we've ever heard this. Cut number five. Go.
0: Got Rokana,
4: yeah.
0: Kamala.
4: Yeah, I don't know if she runs, but we'll see.
0: I know she's called around.
4: Yeah, but I wouldn't run if she ran.
0: If she runs, you will not?
4: Of course not. Why would I? I know her base of supporters. I know her friends. The Venn diagram on that is just pure crossover.
13: The Venn diagram? Wait, Kamala always brings up Venn diagrams. Now Newsom's bringing up the Venn diagram. Oh, that's enough to make your hair hurt. And I'm trying to think, he won't run, I think, because Gavin Newsom, for being, you know, basically a shapeshifter, right, will say or do anything in terms of gaining power, holding on to power. But I think he's smart politically in the sense where he could see the writing on the wall and knows when he's walking into an ambush. And the bottom line is that the Democrat Party decided that it was an awesome idea to change out Iowa and New Hampshire as the first two contests during the primary season and replace it with South Carolina. South Carolina has a very heavy black voting population. So if Kamala Harris were to run there, being a woman of color, a good chance she could win that state, despite being the human Chernobyl outside of the teleprompter and no one really being excited about a presidential campaign of hers and her losing every swing state in the popular vote to Trump in 2024. She probably would still win South Carolina if, say, a Wes Moore didn't run, just because of the color of her skin, which is a whole bowl of wrong, but, you know, that's the way these things go sometimes. So then Newsom would be limping out of the gate, both from a fundraising perspective, because Kamala probably has more name recognition, being a former vice president, a former presidential candidate twice. And then he'd go to Iowa, and I don't think he would do very well either, because Gavin Newsom doesn't connect well with Midwesterners because he's an elitist from California, as is Kamala, of course. But maybe like a Pete Buttigieg could do pretty well in Iowa because he's by or comes from a neighboring state in Indiana. Remember, he was the mayor of Little South Bend, Indiana, the home of the University of Notre Dame there. So Pete probably would do halfway decent in Iowa. So now Gavin's 0 for 2. I don't know. I think maybe he sees in the end that the money wouldn't be there. And maybe he figures that he's still relatively young, that maybe he could sit this one out. And that's that. So it definitely made some news. But again, I don't, A, there's music playing in the background during that interview, which if it's an interview, then just do the interview. You don't need to dress it up if you're Jake Tapper and CNN. And then why they're fly fishing together instead of just sitting down in a studio, I'm not quite sure. And if Tapper did this with other candidates, then I'd be like, all right, this is a thing that he does. He gets the people he's talking to in a comfortable position outside of a studio in the lights, and maybe you can get more candor out of that person. In a way, I agree with it. But since this is not something Tapper normally does, it just shows you that there's probably a conversation about this beforehand where Tapper knew exactly what Gavin was going to say as far as not running if Kamala does. Okay. Anyway, speaking of Kamala Harris, so a big Democrat talking point that is emerging, and quite quickly, ahead of the midterms, and everything is contrived. There are no accidents, there are no coincidences, as Freud once said. But now you have Democrats warning about AI advancing at an alarming speed. And then some low-level guy from that industry comes out and says, basically, yeah, AI is going to kill us all. Like Terminator 2, the exact script. Like, that's what's going to happen. And I just find it interesting that suddenly this is something now Democrats are saying, well, we have to put the brakes on this stuff. You know, this is Republican greed. It's Trump greed. We're the party that knows how to handle AI and how to bring it forward in a responsible fashion. Okay, so let's listen to Kamala Harris, who was once the AI czar during the Otto Penn administration. And here's her talking about AI, and you could see that she is completely and totally an expert on this topic in cut number 7. Go.
3: AI is kind of a fancy thing. It's, first of all, it's two letters. It means artificial intelligence.
13: No.
3: But ultimately what it is it's about machine learning.
13: Uh-huh.
3: And so the machine is taught. And part of the issue here is what information is going into the machine.
13: The machine.
3: That will then determine, and we can predict then, if we think about what machine, what information is going in, what then will be produced in terms of decisions and opinions that may be made through that process.
13: Oh, okay. I learned a lot there. I'm sure you just learned a lot there. So AI apparently is two letters, and it stands for, I wrote it down, artificial intelligence. Again, these are things that you, me, most people out there who aren't geniuses would not be able to figure out or knew already on their own. So it's great that she was able to explain that to us. Again, you're Gavin Newsom, and you hear things like that, and you're saying, boy, I better not run against this person. I don't know if I'll have a chance. Oh, man. Democrats go down that road and actually nominate her, and she would have a decent chance. Like right now, at least in the RCP, Real Clear Politics Average, Kamala right now polls the highest out of all the candidates. Betting markets have AOC as a potential nominee, another genius. But at least AOC can sell it a little better than Kamala, I think, maybe. It's not exactly a high bar we're talking about, Kamala versus AOC and just brain speed in general. But, oh boy, if that's who they run, this party is in deep, deep doo-doo. Anyway, before we go to break, here's that AI guy warning about end times. And again, I don't understand the argument here. I listen to this over and over again, and it just seems like a lot of fear-mongering and not a lot of data or logic behind it. But what do I know? Cut number 17. 17, go.
5: As for what the actual extinction might look like, well, that depends. I mean, once you have all the AIs running all these robots and so forth, who knows exactly how things will go, but probably things will go very fast. And if the AIs and robots don't actually care about humans and go rogue, then there are numerous ways that could end very poorly for us.
13: So if the robots don't care about humans, they're going to go rogue. Since when do machines care about anything, whether they like us or not? I mean, I get the whole Terminator kind of scenario where they take over systems and I guess they become sentient is the term. And in Terminator, they take over all of our nuclear launching capabilities and then basically start a nuclear war between Russia and us and then just blow up everything. And then the remaining humans are hunted down by robots and machines. And then I could get into the other plots from there as far as time travel, but we don't need that right now. And everybody has seen those movies, I would think, at this point. Anyway, the point is that, see, that wasn't very convincing to me. Like, well, the robots, you know, if they don't care, then things will go fast. And it seems just like a lot of guesswork. Like he's putting together like the script for Terminator 9 instead of saying, okay, here's why this will happen, and here's how systematically A, B, C, and D will break down. So I don't know. I'm not buying this. It feels like fear-mongering because fear is the greatest motivator. And right now, Democrats are trying to create any sort of issues they could go to the polls with. I don't think Iran resonates too much anymore because there's nothing really happening, right? Oil, you could hit Trump on, price of more than $100. You could hit him on gas, certainly, well over $4. That should reverse itself as we go into the fall because demand goes down, but not to the point where Trump could say, ha, see, we're below $3. That's not happening in the next 7 weeks. So I think that's what they could run on. They could run on affordability, which I find hilarious, given that when this party was in power during the aforementioned Otto Penn administration, inflation was above 9%, and their solution was to keep spending more money. So, no, they are not the stewards that could bring in more affordable things, especially when they think the government should run everything. But at the same time, I think that's the opening, but I think they're trying to find a second front in some way, and the whole AI will kill us all front appears to be that strategy. Anyway, this is Joe Concha. This is the Joe Concha Show. Back with so much more in just a moment, including our birthday of the day. Let's just say he gave one of the great performances on the big screen of all time back in 1993 in a film that he co-starred with Harrison Ford. Oh, gave that one away. All right, please do stick around anyway. Bye-bye.
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20: 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Number one, the phone. We surveyed Yavapai County, and you all said the same thing. 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The phone is Exhibit A. A text takes 5 seconds. At 45 miles an hour, that's the length of a football field, driven blindfolded. Number two, a drink too many. Nearly one in five fatal crashes in our region involves impairment. One in five. Here's the thing. Both of these are choices. 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So put the phone in the glove box, hand the keys to a friend who ordered water, call a ride, stay the night. 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
13: All right, a happy 80th birthday to Tommy Lee Jones. Yes, he won Best Supporting Actor in the movie The Fugitive, top 20 movie of mine of all time. And Harrison Ford's great in almost everything, especially that run he had from, say, Star Wars 1977 through 93, 94, 95. You know, what was the Air Force One, right? Played the president. That was also great as well. So, yeah, I call it like the 70s, 80s, most of the 90s, Harrison Ford, you know, top three actor. You can make the argument. But Tommy Lee, I think, owned every scene in The Fugitive, where he plays a U.S. Marshal hunting down Harrison Ford throughout the movie. And just this one scene alone, where this is after Harrison Ford jumps off that, does a Peter Pan, as Tommy says, right off a waterfall. Everybody believes he's dead, except for the U.S. Marshal, who then says, okay, we're going to do a search. And this is how exactly he gives out the order, and it's just perfect. Cut number whatever. Go.
26: Ladies and gentlemen, our fugitive has been on the run for 90 minutes. Average foot speed over uneven ground, barring injuries, 4 miles an hour. That gives us a radius of 6 miles. 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Your fugitive's name is Dr. Richard Kimball.
13: Go get him.
26: Go get him.
13: I'm rewatching that, like, right after the show. That is absolutely happening. So, U.S. Marshal Sam Girard, 33 years ago, The Fugitive, and he won Best Supporting Actor for that great job. Tommy Lee Jones, still growing at age 80. Anyway, this is Joe Concha. This is the Joe Concha Show. We're back with so much more in just a moment.

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2: Arizona News Audio. Well, State Attorney General Chris Mays says she's relieved and grateful for yesterday's U.S. Supreme Court ruling against restricting mail-in ballots.
3: If this decision had gone the other way, it would have caused serious chaos in our elections. I think as of Saturday, 18 states had already sent out early ballots.
2: In Casa Grande, police looking for four people in connection with the shooting of a 10-year-old girl hit in the shoulder. Police think she may have been shot near a school district office. They were also called to a convenience store. A secured appearance bond set at $150,000 for the Peoria couple charged in the death of their 5-year-old left sleeping in their car. Defense attorney Leah Dodd says it was an accident.
4: Everything that she did and that her husband did upon finding their child in the vehicle met the normal standard of care. This was a tragedy.
2: Fort Huachuca warning residents of continued bear activity in neighborhoods. Connie Weber, Arizona News Audio.
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11: Welcome back, everybody. So the circus is back in town in Washington, D.C., and that's where they hold these hearings, where you will have, say, a Scott Bessent, Treasury Secretary, or a Kash Patel, FBI director, in front of Democrats who all they want is the soundbite. They want to go viral so they could fundraise off of it. They have no interest whatsoever in getting answers that could benefit the country or get to the truth more directly and effectively. It has nothing to do with anything. This is all cheesy grandstanding, the kind of performance art that you see at 3 a.m. on Skidamax, like really bad acting. Let's start with Bessent first, shall we? Because, again, these things are such a waste of time. And here you have Maxine Waters, who I argued on Fox about a week or so ago that Mitch McConnell should not be in the Senate at this point. He needs to resign. And his wife is doing a Dr. Jill Biden in pushing him back out there. I mean, he's had several falls, McConnell has. He's missed multiple weeks in the Senate before this summer, where he missed 3 months where no one even heard from him. And at some point, we got to say, all right, the guy is 84. Clearly, he can't function. He's got to go. And before you say, oh, no, Joe, that's Kentucky. They have a Democrat governor. He'll appoint a Democrat, and then the Republican majority in the Senate will be reduced even further. No, it'll be a general election, a special election, I should say. And a Republican's going to win there because Republicans always win in Kentucky as far as the Senate is concerned. So you're at no risk there. Bashir, I think, is a complete anomaly as far as winning as governor. But I could not see, with all the money they've thrown at McConnell over the years as he's aged not so great, and he still keeps winning by double digits. Yeah, it's not happening. So you're not going to lose a seat there. It doesn't matter anyway, just based on principle. And sure enough, McConnell comes back this week, and he won't talk to reporters, right? He won't allow himself to get filmed, or at least his handlers won't. It's a joke. It's Biden all over again. So if you were pissed off about Biden being

0: in office well after his brain turned applesauce, which probably happened around 2019, then you should feel the same way about McConnell. But anyway, Maxine Waters is in the same boat. She's completely incoherent at this point. And here, you know, she's kind of like Biden, where you put Biden in front of a teleprompter and he could read it. All right. And then they shoo him away again. All right. I guess he could still do that. And Waters, same thing. But here she has questions written out for her. She has no idea what she's even reading. And Bessent, who is easily the smartest person in Washington, like by a country mile, is trying to answer the question, but the question, the premise of it is so flawed and such a lie that he's not going to answer a question based on a lie. And instead, you just get this yelling back and forth, and it sucks, but we're going to play it here because, I don't know, it's something that'll anger you, and it angers me, but there's got to be a better way to do these hearings, because the way they do them now, it's the same crap over and over again. Cut number 9, go.
1: The U.S. bond market has been the best performing
2: bond market
1: in the world.
2: Yes and or no, Mr. Secretary.
1: Record,
2: reclaiming my time. Reclaiming my time. You keep talking, I'll keep reclaiming my time. And I'm asking you, Mr. Secretary, turn it to your trade policy. If tariffs are not inflationary, as you claimed in your previous testimony, then why has inflation increased by more than 3% over the past year? Do you deny that inflation is too high at 3%? Yes or no?
1: The Representative Waters.
2: Yes or no, Mr. Secretary.
1: You're not making
2: yes
1: sense
2: or no, Mr.
1: The,
2: Secretary. Reclaiming my time. Reclaiming my time.
0: What's the point?
2: Reclaiming my time. Reclaiming my time. Reclaiming my
3: time.
2: I didn't hear you, Mr. Hill. What'd you say?
0: Because you're deaf now at this point. You have no business being in the Congress. I mean, did you hear that? He's four words into his answer. Reclaiming my time. Reclaiming my time. Oh, good Lord. Well, Kash Patel, who's always great in these situations, is going up against Spartacus, one of my senators from New Jersey, Cory Booker. And the line he gets in here at the end, when Booker obviously, again, this is all Cory Booker does. He has nothing in terms of accomplishment, ever. It's all about these hearings. He's completely and totally appalled, beside himself. How dare you try to insult me, the great Cory Booker? Meanwhile, you look at the stats as far as the FBI and what they've accomplished under Patel. And it really is remarkable. And Cory Spartacus should be thanking Patel for making him look good as far as a reduction in crime here in New Jersey. But instead, it's what you just heard between Bessent and Waters, where no one's interested in the truth. They're just interested in that soundbite so they can fundraise off of it.
4: Yeah, brother, I will repeat what you said. You're getting thrown out, but they can't throw me out. I'm going to hold this man accountable for as long as he's in his job until he gets fired, which he probably will because he's incompetent at his job and continues to do things that merit his removal. Yes, shame on you, sir.
5: Director Patel, were you done?
6: By the way, violent crime arrests by the FBI in New Jersey are up 75% on top of the historic results we've already delivered for the American people.
4: Yeah, thanks to the state police and local police officers.
6: Irrespective of the lies that he continues to tell.
4: Sir, nothing I have said here is a lie.
6: You said your time's up. Are you done or not?
4: No, are you done or not?
6: You
4: want to answer my questions, if you want my questions, go to the next person. This is ridiculous. What a mockery you are.
6: You are the biggest mockery in the United States Senate, and you're sitting next to Schiff.
4: Yeah, well, 8 minutes are you done?
0: You're the biggest mockery in the U.S. Senate, and you're sitting next to Schiff. That's how bad it is. Oh, man. Talking about game, set, match. That was awesome-o. Anyway, they had the Emmys last night. I know. You're like me. Oh, that happened? Used to be a thing. Like, you go out of your way to watch the Oscars, like Billy Crystal hosted, for example, or the Emmys here, for that matter. And it just kind of happened. And now it's all a bunch of streaming shows that you probably haven't seen, so it's hard to get into it. I don't know, but Stephen Colbert, of course, won an Emmy for his show that got canceled back in May. And again, this ridiculous argument that it's Donald Trump that got it canceled. He's stepping on free speech. Stephen Colbert was speaking truth to power. Uh-huh. Maybe he got canceled, as I've said 1 billion times before on Fox and on this show, is because he was losing $40 million a year. That's 40 million per year. And when you're losing $40 million a year, that's not good for business. So maybe you'll get canceled. And the reason why he was losing that kind of money He explains right here, actually, Colbert, so proud of himself that he has more than, or had, thank God, more than 200 staffers working on that show. 200. It's an hour-long show. Without commercials, it's under 40 minutes. 95% of the show is Colbert interviewing somebody. How hard is that to produce? Do you really need 200? You could probably get by with two, three. All right, I get it. There's like stagehands and there's the band and all that stuff. Fine. You want to say he has 50 staffers? All right, I think that should about do it. More than 200? And you got to pay those people. And that's why he was losing $40 million. Anyway, here it is. Cut number three. Go.
3: I just want to point out that if you like the comedy tonight, my old writers wrote it tonight. Ariel Dumas, my head writer, is the head writer of tonight's Emmys. Thank you so much on behalf of the over 200 people who threw themselves at this show for 11 years to try to do the best show they possibly could for you. The thing about these late shows is that besides being a really good, steady job, is that they require so many people that they're a fantastic incubator for young people to come in to learn to work professionally on
0: on a deadline. Why again do you need 200 people? Oh, it's a great incubator for young people to come in. 200? I'll never understand how this guy is somehow a hero. I know why he's a hero on the left, because he only hosted, I think, one Republican in the past 5 years, and I believe that was Liz Cheney. Like, you know, again, you want to be an activist, fine. But if you're CBS, you had every right to fire this guy, given the money that he was losing. His show became profoundly predictable, and most importantly, not funny, despite having more than 200 people working for it. 24 writers Colbert had. 24. For a monologue that lasts, what, 5 minutes? You need 24 people for that? Oh, my hair hurts. Anyway, this is very interesting. And it's sad, quite frankly. It's sick is probably the word I'm really looking for here. There's this author named Rachel Fiore. I've never heard of her either. But apparently she had one best-selling book at some point. She's, you know, the ultimate Karen wine mom feminist. This Lindsay Clancy thing is exposing that we have some extremely sick people in this country. The fact that people are celebrating this mistrial, going after the one juror that stood his ground and said, I think the mom should be held accountable if she killed her three kids, which she did. Instead, people are hailing Lindsay Clancy, a person who strangled her 5, 3, and 8-month-year-old, as a hero. I read everything about this case, and in terms of why maybe you should feel some sympathy for her, none, zero. She should be in jail for the rest of her life. Those poor kids, the poor dad, the poor everything. She is responsible. That's it. And listen to what this Rachel Fiore has to say, and you'll be like, all right, it's Luigi Mangione all over again. We are defending the indefensible. At least these people are, and they're sick. It's the only word I could go back to. Cut number 19, go.
5: Clancy, I want to say this to you. I don't care if you ever literally hear this out loud or not. I am sending all the love and support in the world to you. You are a f***ing hero. Ugh. You are divine hero? Feminine rising. Your soul came here for a massive f***ing mission. You are goddess incarnated, woman. You have sacrificed so much. And I am so sorry for everything that you have experienced, all of the trauma. But I am telling you that you are loved, you are supported more than you could ever realize. And there are so many people in this world who have the ability to help you and will support you for the rest of your life.
0: That's
5: because
0: good.
5: You deserve
0: right.
5: it.
0: Boy, she's classy. Yeah, she deserves it. She came here, let's quote this Fiore woman again, on a massive effing mission. What was the mission? To kill three of her kids? Mission accomplished. All she sacrificed. What did she sacrifice? I believe the kids' lives were sacrificed. Oh, man. That's been seen like millions of times now, that video, for all the wrong reasons. This is why maybe social media is not good. Maybe I will quit it, like, just altogether. Just because it's so... It reveals the inner soul of some people, and they're really just completely and totally effed in the head if you're praising somebody like this. You want to make an argument around postpartum, you know, syndrome or being over-medicated, leading to a certain kind of behavior in a very adult and civil way, I'll listen. When you celebrate this and saying this person came here on an effing mission and sacrificed so much and hail her as a hero, then you've lost the room, you've lost the country. That is certainly for sure. Now, meanwhile, what's going on here in Boston, and that's where the trial was held, in Massachusetts anyway, NBC 10 Boston has this reporter named Sue O'Connell, and she has been like a Navy SEAL digging into that one lone juror who forced this case to be a mistrial, trying to find everything in his background to prove that he's not a good person, which the fact that this is somehow journalism, I would have fired this person in about 8 seconds, and her producer and anybody who greenlit this if I ran this station. Because now they're saying, oh, you know, he owes back rent. Oh, okay. So that has what to do again with the fact that this guy thought that maybe Lindsey Clancy should be held accountable for murder because he couldn't pay his rent? Oh, there was domestic violence charges against him. Oh, boy. Except they were dismissed. So that's out. And yet this is what they're trying to uncover about this guy. Now we know he's a black guy in his 30s. And you know that his name's going to come out soon. And now his life is in danger. You say, oh, Joe, come on, that's hyperbole. That's over the top. Oh, yeah? That's Brian Thompson. The guy got shot down by Luigi Mangione. Shot in the back. A couple blocks from where I work at Fox. Out in the morning, 6 o'clock, going to get some coffee before some meetings. And Luigi Mangione shot this guy down because he ran United Healthcare. So you don't think that some deranged person, like that Rachel Fiore kind of type, won't try to take out this juror in this assassination culture that we have? Bet your ass. Absolutely. He will be doxxed, and the media will be responsible for it, along with the media, basically. Oh, and that Kevin Reddington guy who was the defense attorney. That's what I was trying to think of. All right, anyway, so this Sue O'Connell, who's the reporter up in Boston that's trying to dox this guy, this is what she had to say after Trump was nearly killed in Butler, Pennsylvania. This what she thinks is the problem was. This is hours after it happened, and this is the conclusion that this hack came to. And cut number 14, go.
7: I, for one, often suggest that candidates should tone down the rhetoric, especially when the rhetoric focuses on attacking people and not on policy. But the problem isn't words. The problem is guns. When people have access to guns, the words they hear may move them to do more than just vote.
0: So if you got that, it was Trump's rhetoric that led to his own assassination attempt, and of course, guns. Guns, you know, that was the problem here. I mean, you can't make this stuff up. O'Connor defending, of course, Joe Biden. Biden used to fall off his bike, and Sue O'Connor, she falls off her bike too. And Biden, he's perfectly fine. Damn it, believe me. This was, of course, before that disastrous debate, but she did say this in 2024 when guys like me have been talking about Biden not being, you know, qualified to be your local greeter at Walmart, let alone the president of the United States. But here she is defending Biden because that's what hacks did and continued to do. And cut number 12, go.
8: I think that everybody needs to take an objective sort of look at this. You know, Joe Biden is much healthier than I am. He goes bike riding. I don't do anything. You know, I fell 3 times last year. He fell 3 times last year. I'm only 62. So, I mean, when it comes to physical fitness, I think Joe Biden is a very healthy.
0: Yeah, he's really healthy. That's great. Then she goes on to talk about how actually Trump is not healthy and Trump has mental issues. Biden did not. That was the argument that she made, and she still continues to get contracts from NBC Boston. And if you're wondering what she looks like, because this is radio, picture like if Rachel Maddow had an older sister. Yep, the exact look. You got it in your head? All right, good for you. Anyway, this is Joe Concha. This is the Joe Concha Show. We'll wrap this puppy up in just a moment.
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10: A new study at J.A. May Cardiology found that patients with atrial fibrillation can monitor their heart rhythm at home by using a smartphone before treatment. Researchers at the Karolinska Institute say the approach reduced last-minute procedure cancellations by nearly 95%. I'm Yana Derulis for the Worldwide News Network.
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0: Welcome back, everybody. So, it's our Hassan Piker clip of the day. Again, I think I say this during every show, like, why do I play this person? But I think we're just being trolled at this point. He's now saying things to be provocative, so he gets more airtime on places like Fox and maybe on places like here. But again, Democrats campaigned with this guy, El Sayed, Ro Khanna, AOC. Go watch her sometime with Piker. She's almost smiling as she was with Mamdani at the 9/11 ceremony. That looked like a really good Tinder date between those two. Anyway, before I go off on a tangent, here's Piker talking about how the United States is this kind of country and how much he despises it before he actually reprimands his dog for actually moving. And because it's a dog, and the dogs like to exercise once in a while. That's probably the part that pisses me off the most about this clip. Anyway, cut number 18, go.
21: Because I'm in the United States of America, the most country on the fucking planet, the absolute worst country on the planet, straight up, bar none.
0: Then leave! All of you said what I just said, same time, right? Leave! Then go! No one's keeping you here. Oh, that's right. You've made millions, because there's enough idiots out there, anti-Semites like yourself, in this you-know-what dog country. All right, but give me up. This guy, and one time, he has a shock collar on the dog. The dog, all he did was want to just get up and stretch his legs for a little bit and zip zaps him. You use a, I don't have a collar like that, but if you have like a yard and the dog can get out or something like that, or just, you know, maybe you use it in those situations to protect the dog. You don't do it so the dog is perfectly placed behind you during your podcast so people can see the dog just laying there. I thought it was a stuffed animal at first. The poor thing. Anyway, for that reason alone, he should be deported outside of everything else. Meanwhile, all right, well, the Yankees have clinched another postseason berth. I say, who cares? You know, this isn't, they've watered the playoffs down so much in Major League Baseball. It used to be you had to win your division, right, when I was growing up, and only two teams from each league made it. And then you play in a best of five before you got to the World Series, and they moved that to a best of seven. Now there's all these, like, wild cards and everything. So the Yankees, they're four out with 12 to go behind the Rays. The Rays just are too strong of a team. They're not going to collapse. So they're probably going to go to the wild card. And if that happens, then they're going to play the Red Sox. And that ain't good. Sox, I mean, hottest team in baseball, obviously, since I think June. You don't want any part of a three-game series against them, especially with Judge not quite back and Stanton. It just, they got the pitch in the Yankees. Could they beat the Red Sox? Yeah, but this is probably something they want to avoid. But again, what we're coming up on here, folks, they don't win this year, and I don't think they will. 17 years without a World Series? When I grew up, they won in 1978. I was very, very young, and they didn't win again until 96. That was an 18-year drought. We're coming up on that, all right? When you got one of the biggest payrolls, at some point, you got to see some sort of return on investment. They made the World Series a couple years ago. They got beat by the Dodgers in five. But I don't know. I think at some point we got to start paying attention to how long the drought has been. But kudos to the Yankees in terms of they never missed the playoffs. Look at the Mets and what they spent. Not even close. And they just at least give their fans a great product every year. Something to root for. They're always in the conversation. But that's all I got to say about that, as Forrest Gump once said. Anyway, this is Joe Concha. This has been Joe Concha at Night. We're back tomorrow night, 9 p.m. Eastern Time on WABC and on stations around the country and around the world. Until then, in the words of the late, great John McLaughlin, two words for you. Bye-bye.
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23: Fox News, I'm Ted Lindner. A federal judge has blocked the board of the Kennedy Center from adding President Trump's name to the building facade.
24: D.C. Federal Judge Christopher Cooper wrote that the Kennedy Center board cannot install memorials for President Trump or anyone or anything else at the Kennedy Center without Congress's blessing, and that an August board resolution pushing to add the president's name to the building facade violated an earlier court ruling on the matter.
23: Sources telling Fox News the Kennedy Center board has voted to immediately close the facility, citing safety concerns and funding issues. And a Saudi Arabian pipeline that transports millions of barrels of oil a day, said to be largely out of service for a few weeks.
25: Saudi Arabia is being hit day after day by attacks from Iranian-backed Houthis. They're hitting not just the oil infrastructure, but they're also targeting cities as well. Warnings going out even in the city of Mecca, the holiest site.
23: And that is Fox's Steve Harrigan. 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
3: 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A slight chance of showers tonight with showers tomorrow. After an overnight low of 61, expect high of 77 tomorrow with a high of 80 on Thursday. 65 degrees tonight for Cottonwood in the Verde Valley with a high on Wednesday of 85 and 89 on Thursday. 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
11: Been a feisty mood today. I can't believe I was arguing with my podcast partner, Mark Davis, about immigration. Because there's this big drama going on in Texas. Bo French, the Texas Railroad Commissioner, posted a picture of a bunch of Indian kids at the UT Ohio State game the other night, and he complained about all the Indian kids in the picture, suggesting, as he clarified in an interview with Mark Davis, that he means there's just too many legal immigrants coming into America. The HB1 visa system is out of control, and we've just got too many immigrants, which is kind of the Ann Coulter mantra, right? That's the Ann Coulter approach. We just ought to shut down all immigration. And I'm just of the mindset that I thought we worried about and we were focused on illegal immigrants. I thought we celebrated legal immigrants. I thought we appreciated the Indian kid who follows all the rules and plays by the book and comes to the University of Texas to get an education and goes on to be a doctor or a lawyer or a teacher. I thought we loved that story. I love the story of my grandparents coming over here on the boat from Ireland and Lithuania. I thought we appreciated legal immigrants, particularly legal immigrants who assimilate. I thought we wanted a mass deportation of the illegal immigrants, but in talking to my pal Mark, and he's all cozy with Beau French, we've got too many immigrants in here, period. We've got cities that look like third world countries. All right. Well, if you've got cities that look like another country in America, how many of those people in those cities are illegal immigrants? Deport them. But I thought we appreciated legal immigration. So that's, you know, one thing I want to tackle, because that's kind of news to me. I didn't know that we've changed the goalposts. I didn't know that we wanted to change our argument. I thought we were focused, and I thought President Trump was focused on illegal immigrants, people who have basically stolen residency from United States citizens. I didn't know we were against people who do everything by the book and play by the rules. I didn't notice that change. Meanwhile, did you see the video of Senator Mitch McConnell being wheeled around in his triumphant return? Reportedly, they weren't allowed to interview him on camera. He's evidently in such bad shape that they weren't allowed to conduct an on-camera interview of him. But they did get an audio recording, and this is painful, and I don't take any delight in anybody's infirmities. I want to live till I'm 100, but I sure don't want to be wheeled around by Tracy in front of a microphone and a camera in order to do the Mike Gallagher show when I'm 100, barely knowing what time of day it is. I don't want to keep working if I'm in such a terrible condition that I look like Mitch McConnell looked like yesterday. Have you seen the video of this poor guy? Have you seen him staring with a smile on his face, looking like he wondered who ordered the veal cutlet. I mean, it's bad. And if you think the video is bad, check out the audio.
0: Time to get back to work. The thing you do off is fire. I'm here to work on farm bill in Courtney Rice Place. And I think you know I have an ongoing injury in NATO and passing up our good friends who are totally uninvited against the right.
11: That's really, really, really bad. Is he a stroke victim? I mean, my Uncle Joe had a stroke. I remember when I was a kid, we went to Thanksgiving dinner every year, and my poor Uncle Joe sounded like that and was confined to a wheelchair with a stroke. And I mean, if I don't even know if you could understand his words if you're listening on the radio. If you're watching on Salem News Channel, you could see his words transcribed on the screen. But you can barely understand. And, of course, his first priority is Ukraine. Gosh. So you got a mess on your hands. How? I mean this sincerely, and I'm a registered Republican. I want us to win in November. I don't like shooting inside the tent at fellow Republicans, but I have to say this. I have to ask you this question. How in the world is that man qualified to do any official business of the United States Senate? I turn it over to you. 800-655-MIKE. We're in the Relief Factor Studios for this Tuesday, September the 15th, 2026. Welcome aboard. I just want to turn it over to you. Maybe you saw the video. Maybe you just heard that clip. And you can give me a good answer to what I think is a reasonable question. How in the Lord's name in heaven above is that man expected to function in the U.S. Senate? You have got to be kidding me. That is elder abuse. We thought it was bad with Biden. That's way worse with this guy. 800-655-MIKE, 800-655-6453. Grab a line, send me a text, join me on the Mike Gallagher Show.

0: Pennsylvania's ground zero for the midterm elections. Four critical U.S. House races will determine who controls Congress, conservatives, or the radical left. And Pennsylvania's governor race is the key. Trump-hating liberal Josh Shapiro versus Stacey Garrity, a conservative tax-fighting veteran patriot who earned the Bronze Star twice.
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0: Gallagher.
1: Man, this is rough. This is really rough. Just got a text message from Phoenix, Arizona. Mike, Mitch McConnell just returned from a three-month absence from his job, and everyone's pretending that that's normal. What would happen to any normal American if they had a three-month absence from their job? That's a good question. I know in my case, I've got contractual stipulations. If I'm gone that much, they can terminate me without reservation. Happens all the time. You're gone that long from your job? That's not sustainable. Massachusetts, Mike, I'm a longtime listener. Mitch McConnell sounds about the same as my aunt, who had a massive stroke several years back. I don't think he's in any condition to be a senator at this point. Time for him to hang it up. I mean, there's a poster on social. Playing that video, it's hard to listen to. Not because it's difficult to understand what he's saying, but you realize what a terrible condition. My gosh, on the one hand, my friend and colleague Scott Jennings has been vindicated by Mitch McConnell's return, because Scott claimed that weeks and weeks ago they chatted away. I don't know how you'd have a conversation with anybody in his condition. How could anybody understand him? Again, they reportedly were prohibited from taking any video of him as he was being wheeled around Congress yesterday. But if you're just tuning in and you didn't hear this, let's play this one more time. This is courtesy of Fox News Channel. They've got some weird bumper music that Fox was playing at the beginning, at the end, and the end of this clip, so I apologize for that. But this is what it's... Again, you couldn't see him, but you could hear him, and here's what Mitch McConnell sounded like upon his return to the U.S. Senate yesterday.
2: Time to get back to work. If they need the office, Congress, I'm here to work on farm bill in Georgia, right? And I think you know I have an ongoing interest in NATO and backing up our good friends who are totally in a fight against the Russians.
1: This is cruelty. It's cruel to wheel him around like that. It's unbelievable. I mean, we go back to the question about Jill Biden and why she was complicit in her husband's infirm condition. I mean, how would anybody's wife think this is okay? Let this poor man have whatever time he has left home on the couch with his wife and his family and his loved ones, dragging him out of the house and pushing him around in a wheelchair like Weekend at Bernie's? My Lord, do we have any, does anybody have any humanity anymore? That's awful. That is awful. 800-655-MIKE. Dennis is in California. Dennis, welcome aboard. You're on the Mike Gallagher Show. Hello.
3: Hey, good morning, Mike. Thanks for having me on. Big time listener of your over the years.
1: Thank you. Appreciate everything
3: that you do and say out there is really truth.
1: Thank you, Dennis. You're very kind.
3: My point here this morning is the 17th Amendment. Yeah, the U.S. Constitution leaves the vacancy process to the individual states under that amendment. We know that the governor can replace any senator if they are so unable to finish their time in office, or if in fact there is a situation in which there's no other recourse.
1: Here's what happened, because you know the seat has not been filled before the midterms. Now you've got Andy Barr, and the Republican, up against Charles Booker, They missed the deadline. He wouldn't step down. The primary deadline was May 19th. So now there's this opening for his seat. But, you know, so he's finished after this year. But I guess I go back to your – let's go back to your point, I guess. What do we do from now till January?
3: Well, I think the thing that we have to do from now until January is to really just kind of keep the ship afloat. We need a Republican in that seat. The election, as you mentioned, is the date for that is already passed.
1: Right.
3: We have to have a Republican in that seat.
1: So you think he should be wheeled around in that you think he should be wheeled around and in that condition because he's the Republican in the seat?
3: Well, let's just be honest. I believe his staff is working in his behalf.
1: Yeah. Well, that's true. I mean, I just think there's such a lack of humanity here. I mean, and of course you do make a good point though, because if he steps down, you do have a Democrat governor in Kentucky who would appoint, I guess, the Democrat. That's the way this works, right? But my Lord, pushing this guy around. Did you see the video of him in the car just staring, who had this frozen smile on his face? I don't really, I'm not a big fan of Mitch McConnell. I feel so sorry for him. I feel, and maybe you don't. Maybe you think he's there because of the craving of power. It's like the Biden situation all over again. But this is awful. Randy's in the Nashville, Tennessee area. Hi, Randy. Welcome. How you doing today?
0: Just fine.
1: Good, good. What's up?
0: I just think that we need term limits on Congress and Senate, you know, 6 years maximum, so we can get some real people in there, you know, that aren't, what would you call it, crazy.
1: out of it, yeah, out of it completely. Well, old, you know, old and infirm. And look, I think, Randy, that maybe is the point of the day, that the actual takeaway is a desperate need for term limits in America. How many years do we let people serve in the U.S. Senate? How many, what, do you get to be 100? How, at what point do we say enough is enough is enough? This is a bad situation. 800-655-MIKE. Did you see Jake Tapper went fishing with a Democrat candidate, with good old Gavin Newsom, rather? Oh, my gosh. That and more all coming up. I've been telling you for a long time that Pure Talk is the best wireless company out there. 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
5: Fox News, I'm Ted Lindner. A federal judge has blocked the board of the Kennedy Center from adding President Trump's name to the building facade.
6: D.C. federal judge Christopher Cooper wrote that the Kennedy Center board cannot install memorials for President Trump or anyone or anything else at the Kennedy Center without Congress's blessing, and that an August board resolution pushing to add the president's name to the building facade violated an earlier court ruling on the matter.
5: Sources telling Fox News the Kennedy Center board has voted to immediately close the facility, citing safety concerns and funding issues. And a Saudi Arabian pipeline pipeline that transports millions of barrels of oil a day, said to be largely out of service for a few weeks.
7: Saudi Arabia is being hit day after day by attacks from Iranian-backed Houthis. They're hitting not just the oil infrastructure, but they're also targeting cities as well. Warnings going out even in the city of Mecca, the holiest site.
5: And that is Fox's Steve Harrigan. 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
8: 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A slight chance of showers tonight with showers tomorrow. After an overnight low of 61, expect high of 77 tomorrow with a high of 80 on Thursday. 65 degrees tonight for Cottonwood in the Verde Valley with a high on Wednesday of 85 and 89 on Thursday. 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

0: Wilson says the woman reported her son had a knife and she was afraid for her family and police safety, believing he would be uncooperative. Wilkerson says an officer shot the man when he allegedly came at them with a knife.
1: Life-saving measures were provided to the subject on scene before he was transported to the hospital and later pronounced deceased. A knife was located on scene where the officer-involved shooting occurred.
0: No officers were hurt. A woman is lucky. She walked away from a crash off the side of South Mountain Monday night. Phoenix Fire Captain DJ Lee says around 8 p.m., the vehicle went off Telegraph Pass toward the top of the trail.
2: It's got those really sharp hairpin turns. You know, the roads are real narrow. So I don't know what caused the crash or anything about that aspect of it, but we do know that there was one adult female who did end up crashing her car off the side of the road.
0: The car tumbled down about 150 feet. The woman was able to get out of the vehicle, but getting to her was a challenge. They used a rope evolution system in a basket to lift her to safety. She then went to the hospital in stable condition. A recent study by finance website WalletHub finds Arizona among the happiest states in terms of the impact on people's daily lives, rates of depression, unemployment rates, income growth, and more. Arizona 17th overall with its highest ranking in the community and environment category at number 13. Hawaii was ranked as the happiest state in the country. Connie Weber, Arizona News Audio.
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1: Gosh, I always appreciate the great feedback we get on our text line. A lot of people with some terrific perspectives at 800-655-MIKE. Please, by the way, I may be wrong about this, and I'm trying to hone this in, and Tracy's trying to help me, and forgive me for not fully understanding this, because I'm not sure that the Kentucky governor does appoint a new senator. It's a special election that has to take place. Unless it was after August the 3rd, which it was, then the seat would remain vacant until January 27th. So that's the way I understand it. And, of course, obviously the deadline has passed. August 3rd was the deadline. I gave the deadline as May, and I apologize. The deadline is August the 3rd. And so should the seat remain vacant? Look, you've got a razor-thin Republican margin majority as it is. So I suppose you make the argument, well, better to have him in there than not. And then when we do that, we remove every shred of decency and humanity that we should all represent as people. You want to push this elderly man around in a wheelchair who can barely speak because, well, he's got an R behind his name. And maybe, you know, when it gets right down to it, the argument is, hey, he made that bed. He wanted to hang in there for as long as humanly possible, like they all do. And there's a bunch of contradictions in the argument that when you reach a certain age, you can't serve. Do you really think Donald Trump isn't physically and psychologically up to the task of being the commander-in-chief? He's just a few years younger than McConnell. So this is fraught with all of these arguments are just fraught with challenges and contradictions. I get it. I get it. Look, the immigration issue is a good one. It's fraught with contradictions. We say we want legal immigrants, but now we're saying we don't want legal immigrants. I mean, I had this big argument with Mark Davis this morning, and we're going to extend it. And I think most people are with Mark on this, not me. I got a hateful email from somebody in Texas calling me a big fathead and a dummy because I'm naive enough to believe that we actually, as a country, welcome people who follow the rules and abide by the laws and immigrate here legally. Dummy me, I thought we wanted to

0: focus on all the illegal immigrants. I voted for the mass deportation of illegal immigrants, not legal immigrants, not people here who've played by the rules. I mean, we're kicking people out who've been here on expired visas. We're kicking people out who overstayed their legal commitment to be here. We're certainly deporting people who just basically swam across the Rio Grande. That's what I thought we were about. In talking to my podcast partner, Mark Davis. Oh, no, we've got too many immigrants here. We don't like seeing a bunch of Indian kids at a University of Texas football game. Too many brown kids in those stands. We need more white kids, maybe more black kids, but we need American kids here, kids who came here from America. That's what we need. We got to start restricting legal immigration. I didn't know that was part of the equation. And I get that. I understand I'm going to get a lot of grief for my position, but I just kind of like to know what the rules are. 800-655-MIKE. Jan's up in Connecticut. Hey, Jan, welcome back. How are you?
1: I'm well. Thank you for taking my call. I wanted to briefly comment on the removing people with green cards. In the beginning, when that was happening, I know Tucker Carlson has put a spin on this. People with green cards that were being removed were the people who were rioting and yep. causing problems at the universities and locking Jewish kids up and et cetera, or who had broken the law, because don't forget, Biden gave a lot of people green cards. His auto pen gave a lot of people green cards who didn't really deserve them. Second of all, as we're speaking, the Netherlands are on fire. There was a big, you probably know about it, but today, and well, it would be yesterday in the Netherlands, there was a huge attack on the railroad systems throughout the nation, and there are fires going on. The king has addressed the country, and right. when I looked it up, I'm not seeing much in the American media about it, and I thought your listeners might like to know.
0: Well, what do we do, though? I'm still at a little bit of a loss here. Again, I always believed that our objection was to illegal immigrants. So when we see cities that seem to be overrun by people from other countries, what percentage of those people are here legally, and what percentage are illegal? I thought our focus was to deport illegal immigrants, but do you believe we need to put a pause or a ban on legal immigrants who are here, who followed all the rules and played by the rule book, every step of the way?
1: Right. If they're following the rules, if they have a green card and they're not following the rules, I think they should pull it.
0: 100%.
1: If they're following the rules, yes. I follow the DOJ and do a morning report on the arrest. And unfortunately, I don't think the American people realize how many criminals have been arrested, serious criminals, well over 50,000. Right. Over 100,000 of the missing children have been found. And the reason they're found is when they're busting the criminals, they've got the kids.
0: You're right.
1: You know,
0: you're
1: right. They're using them in pot farms and everything else. So this is a messy business. And there's
0: sure.
1: nothing about it that is going to be... that's not going to upset American sensibilities, who are a very protected
0: sure.
1: population.
0: No, you're right. You're right. Some great points. I appreciate it. Good to hear from you. 800-655-MIKE. Here's a text from Minnesota. And this is a very interesting conversation to have, because I'm not going to disagree with you when if you make the argument that we've seen all these abuses of the HB1 visa system. We've seen all kinds of but again, big picture here. Do we want to stop all immigration? I feel very uncomfortable saying that, knowing where my grandparents came from. Or do we want to focus on either people who have violated the terms of their status, as she said, by rioting or breaking our laws after being here, or even offensively overstaying their welcome? Or do we just want to say adios to everybody? You can't come into here, no matter how many years you've spent trying to come here legally. Well, too bad. We don't like seeing all these brown kids at a football game. I mean, Mark asks a good question from Fort Myers, Florida on the text line. How's legal immigration working for places like New York or California? Well, my question is, how many of the people you're referring to, Mark, are legal or illegal? I think the problem is a uniquely illegal immigration problem, not a problem with people, because it seems to me that people who can't want to come to this country, who play by the rules, are going to be people who instinctively want to assimilate and love this country and respect the United States and want to do everything the right way. Pennsylvania, Philadelphia writes, Mike, I totally agree with your view on immigration. Having said that, I think the point that people are trying to make is that there are so many illegal immigrants in the country that they need to slow down or freeze the number of people coming into this country till we get this mess straightened out. I don't quite understand that argument, because it's not hard to differentiate between somebody who's here legally and somebody who's here illegally. That's not hard at all. Minnesota, I might be an ass, but I think all immigration needs to be skipped. I mean, it needs to be stopped until we get a good handle on the illegal immigration situation. Yes, that means mass deportation. Well, I agree with mass deportation. I think most Americans do, too. The question becomes, now you want to start deporting legal immigrants? And not for nothing, we're 49 days away from an election. And we got to win on November the 3rd. No unforced errors. Prove me wrong. 800-655-MIKE.
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1: There's a live look at Council Bluffs, Iowa on the Salem News Channel camera network for all the ways that you can watch Salem News Channel, and we have a variety of ways. I mean, it's everywhere. 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We think you're going to enjoy this new platform. Great text from Texas, where this controversy sort of emanated from. I sure hope Republicans don't start pushing the narrative of stopping or deporting legal immigrants days before the midterm election. What an idiotic thing to give to the left. Just another racist headline. The problem, as you say, is illegal immigration. 800-655-MIKE. Let me take a moment to acknowledge a real important sponsor of our show, Chapter. If you think your Medicare plan is just fine and you're not overpaying, think again. Dorothy lost her husband, lost a big part of her income overnight, and at that same time that that happened, her insurance company hit her with a steep increase in premiums. She was really at her wit's end. She heard me explain Chapter on my show, and she called them. Because like Dorothy, millions of seniors are in Medicare plans that really don't fit, but you have no way of knowing it unless you got somebody with access to all the available health plans that are out there. Well, Chapter walked Dorothy through every Medicare plan that was available to her. After she made the switch, she's now saving around $2,200 a year. She told us, "It's hard to believe nothing like this ever happens to me." She said, "I've used my new insurance. There's no difference." Hallelujah for Chapter. Hallelujah for Chapter. If you're on Medicare, don't assume you're on the right plan, and it's totally free. So you got no reason not to call. 25 Medicare. That's the number. 25 Medicare. It's free. They can review your options in under 20 minutes. Call Chapter today, 25 Medicare, and make sure you're on the right health care plan today. Here's Pennsylvania, back to the Mitch McConnell drama. Be careful how people use age as a disqualifier for holding office. I'm a 77-year-old university professor. My wife is a 76-year-old librarian. My mom was an 87-year-old school nurse. Bruce makes a great point. Look, we've got no better example of that than President Donald J. Trump. They make such a pathetic effort to claim that he's out of it because of his age. I've heard stories from the White House where 25-year-old kids can't keep up with him. He's a force of nature. And so, you know, there's a big question about term limits, and we ought to be pretty careful about making a blanket condemnation of anybody in their 70s or 80s. I understand that. On the other hand, you look around at some of these elderly people, Nancy Pelosi shuffling around, Maxine Waters. You ever seen her? My gosh, Bernie? How old's Bernie Sanders? I get that we want to live long, healthy, successful lives. Do you want to really be wheeled around in your 80s in your job? Or do you want to enjoy your family, your life? Gosh, just seems cruel. Catherine's in Naples, Florida. 800-655-MIKE's our number. Catherine, welcome. How are you?
2: I'm fine. How are you?
1: I'm great. Welcome to the show.
2: Yeah, thank you very much. I wanted to just make a comment on your immigration immigration policy.
1: Yes, ma'am.
2: There's no way legal immigrants should not be deported. And
1: Say that again. There's no way
2: legal immigrants should not be deported.
1: You want to deport legal immigrants?
2: No, I'm saying they should not be deported.
1: Oh, right,
2: clearly
1: right.
2: Not.
1: Gotcha.
2: They should that not.
1: We shouldn't be deporting legal immigrants who followed the process and obeyed all the rules and did everything the right way.
2: That's exactly right.
1: I agree with you.
2: Absolutely.
1: I mean, But Catherine, do you know that people, a lot of people listening to us right now think we're both crazy?
2: Well, then, are they legal immigrants?
1: Yes, they are. Well, I don't. You mean the people that think we're crazy? I don't know. I got to tell you, I'm honestly baffled by it. I'm confused by this because I, honest to goodness, always thought as Republicans, as law and order Americans, we believe in supporting those who have come into this country legally, and we are appalled at the millions and millions and millions of people who are allowed to come into this country illegally. And understand that the left, their position, their default, is that even the mass deportation of illegal immigrants is wrong. Don't believe me? Check out the New York City Public Advocate, somebody named Jumaine Williams, that was at some big event this week. In Jumaine Williams at some big event this week in New York City.
0: The purpose of this is cruelty. That's it. Cruelty and fear. That is the purpose of all of these immigrant decisions that are coming from the Trump White House and absolutely nothing else, particularly to non-white immigrants. I want to be clear about that. And I say that every single time Donald Trump has said the only people who need assistance are white South Africans. Everyone else is left to fend for themselves. There is nothing ever that helps with public safety. None of this helps with public safety. All this does is create cruelty and violence.
1: Now, understand, make no mistake, he's talking about the deportation of illegal immigrants, because this is a trick that the left loves to use. They completely obliterate the line between legal and illegal immigration. We shouldn't do the same thing. We shouldn't make that same mistake. We shouldn't turn around and pretend that we're anti-immigrant. Are you anti-immigrant? Do you think there's a problem with legal immigration into this country too? Again, this is kind of news to me. Maybe we set limits, maybe we have guardrails, but we can't be turning into the left and pretending there's no distinction between legal and illegal immigrants. Coming up, young people are going to play a real important role in the midterm elections. We got a Gen Z strategist who we want to talk to, Bethany Miller, talking about how do we captivate the hearts and minds of young voters. That and more as we roll along on this busy Tuesday. 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
7: News. I'm Sue Guzman. The board of the Kennedy Center voting to close the facility over financial issues after a judge ruled President Trump cannot put his name on the center. The board citing its dire financial shape and structural condition. The board citing also the recent ceiling collapse as the final straw. Saudi Arabian pipeline that transports millions of barrels of oil a day scheduled to be largely out of service for weeks. Fox's Steve Harrigan.
8: Saudi Arabia is being hit day after day by attacks from Iranian-backed Houthis. They're hitting not just the oil infrastructure, but they're also targeting cities as well. Warnings going out even in the city of Mecca, the holiest site.
7: Prosecutors say the son of filmmaker Rob Reiner, Nick Reiner, will not face the death penalty over charges he killed his parents last year. If found guilty, he'll receive life without parole. 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
9: 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A slight chance of showers tonight with showers tomorrow. After an overnight low of 61, expect high of 77 tomorrow with a high of 80 on Thursday. 65 degrees tonight for Cottonwood in the Verde Valley with a high on Wednesday of 85 and 89 on Thursday. 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
24: All right, here we are. Here we are. Hey, Stuart Scheller. I'll get back to him in a moment. I'm looking at Jessica, I'm sorry, Tisch, the police commissioner here in New York City. talk once again about heightening security. I hope she means it this time for synagogues throughout the city. Because Jewish holidays and crazy terrorist-supporting people have entered synagogues a lot. I don't remember that ever happening, quite frankly, with a police commissioner by the name of Kelly. I don't think that ever happened, not once. It's an epidemic. It's a total and complete epidemic. So, I talked to Peter Navarro yesterday. Peter Navarro, super-duper bright guy, PhD, all that, right? Works for President Trump. He's MAGA through and through. He went to jail because of he wouldn't show up to testify against President Trump. No one's ever gone to jail for that before, but they do now. Okay, we can do it to your side too. It was totally ridiculous. Steve Bannon as well. So I don't know if you have all this background, but I'll tell you. The Maria Bartiromo situation. Hey, do me a favor. Can you get our when you get a chance, the sound we have of Maria Bartiromo being a fantastic journalist, right? We used it last week, and we used it where she's a great journalist and where she's talking about, quite frankly, what other people call conspiracy theories, and I call the truth, all right? But you get to that because I want to do a couple of things first. I want to play the Peter Navarro interview, and I also want to read you what Peter Navarro wrote because it's very, very important. Let's see. Fox News muzzles Maria Bartiromo and MAGA is next by Peter Navarro, who's a senior aide to President Trump in the White House. The muzzling of Maria Bartiromo by Fox News media chief executive Suzanne Scott should be a wake-up call to every Fox viewer who believes the network is pro-Trump and pro-MAGA. I am implicated in this story, so I will give it to you straight. No chaser. On July 16th, President Trump gave a rare primetime address to the nation on communist China's vast capabilities to interfere in America's elections. That's a big story by any measure, the kind every major news outlet carries and then chews on across its programming. Ms. Bartiromo booked me to discuss the speech the next morning. Hours later, she told me Fox had clamped down on any coverage and forwarded the text that had gone to her producers from Ralph Giordano, who is Fox Business's programming chief. Hi, we don't want to promote it or push the speech at all. We don't want to do 2020 election segments at all on Thursday or Friday. Sean Hannity carried the speech live and gave the president 5 minutes afterwards, or actually gave the topic 5 minutes afterwards. The next morning, Fox and Friends did not mention that a president had addressed the nation. That really was something else. That was a slap at the president and at every Fox viewer who tuned in for analysis and got censorship. It was my duty to share that text with the White House. Ms. Scott got an angry call from the West Wing. Unrepentant, Ms. Scott gave Ms. Bartiromo the Fox golden muzzle. Just the News reported that Ms. Bartiromo will get paid for 3 years left on her contract but cannot appear on a rival network. On September 3rd, Fox announced that she was gone. I got banned from the network. I don't know whether Suzanne Scott is a Trump-hating rhino. I do know her business model is to maximize profits. Ms. Scott juggles viewers against a cadre of Fox's biggest advertisers who despise key MAGA issues. So Ms. Scott feeds the audience conservative red meat, Democrat socialists, biological men and women's sports, illegal alien rapists and murderers, but keeps it inside guardrails that wall off MAGA themes such as election integrity, big pharma, and the benefits of the Trump tariffs. Ms. Scott's business model shows up in the body she's buried. Tucker Carlson had the highest radio TV show on Fox. Lou Dobbs had the highest radio TV show on Fox Business. Both spoke freely to the MAGA base. Both drew advertiser fire. Both were fired. There is a Chinese proverb: kill the chicken, scare the monkey. I don't quite understand that Chinese proverb. Is it one that Peter Navarro made up? Because I thought it would be more prudent to scare the monkey. Wait. I think it would be more prudent to kill the monkey and scare the chicken, because the chicken lays eggs. Who the hell knows? Ms. Scott turned it on its head. She killed the monkeys. What is left at Fox is a lineup of chickens. I guess I get it. Nobody willing to stick a neck out the way Ms. Bartiromo did. You will not see a solidarity walkout at Fox for her. It damn well should happen. It won't. Messrs. Carlson and Dobbs brought in less revenue than their ratings suggested. That was never Ms. Bartiromo's problem. At a reported $8 million a year, she was a bargain and returned many multiples of it. Okay, she did great. She beat Squawk Box, Sunday Morning Futures, most watched public affairs show, beating broadcast. No matter to Ms. Scott, it was still off with Ms. Bartiromo's head. Yet Ms. Scott's real censorship happens more quietly at the producer level through such hitmen as Mr. Giordano. It is Fox's producers who decide which stories air, which stories get kicked to the curb. MAGA stories spend a lot of time in the Fox gutter. Then there is Ms. Scott's infamous shadow ban. If you are on her blacklist, producers never call. I will say all networks have this to some degree, right? Just like, you know, hey, that guy came on and made a jerk out of himself. Let's not put him on for a while. I can kind of get that a little bit. That guy came and gave the finger to President Trump. I don't want to see him on our TV ever again. These kinds of that's not as outrageous as it may sound. Nobody has a constitutional right to appear on Fox News or any other network, for that matter. Here's Peter Navarro. I am the shadow ban poster child because I hit the Scott trifecta. I wrote the definitive, never rebutted report on the stolen 2020 election, he writes. I am a regular critic of Big Pharma, Fox's largest advertiser. And, you know, Big Pharma, that's very interesting because you never hear Big Pharma brought up when gun control is the issue, right? There's a mass shooting, right to gun control. They never talk about the trans people doing the shooting. They never talk about the psychotropic drugs that millions of kids are on now that weren't taking those drugs not too long ago in our history. We've always had guns in America. We only had mass shootings in schools starting in about the late 1970s, and then they went into overdrive in the 90s. Now, I have not seen the autopsy results. I have not seen the toxicology results. But I know that those kids, most of them, were on some psychotropic, mind-altering drug that was prescribed to them to, you know, make them feel better or help them. And I am the Trump administration's most visible tariff and China hawk. This is Peter Navarro writing. Don't cry for me. The shadow ban runs the gamut. MAGA surrogates, Don Jr., Rudy Giuliani, Laura Loomer, John Solomon, even Cash Patel. Ms. Scott is not just suppressing the MAGA message. She disappears the messengers. If this story were to end in a triumph of journalistic ethics, Ms. Scott would prostrate before Mr. Trump and I'd apologize. And Ms. Bartiromo, you know, she could be punished at worst for a minor infraction and at best an act of journalistic integrity. So he's saying Fox viewers have choices. You should actually seize those choices. Now, here's Peter Navarro. I asked him all about this stuff. Okay. Are we ready? Are we ready? I hope this was not edited itself. Sometimes these things get sliced and diced on the internet. But go ahead. Sir, Peter Navarro, White House Senior Counselor for Trade and Manufacturing. It is good to see you, sir. Stop. I want to point out that I love Peter Navarro, but sometimes he talks without, I'll ask him a question and he just talks forever, right? So I have to interrupt him. I don't like to interrupt guests. I really don't. I'm somewhat known for that, not interrupting the guests. But I had to interrupt him a couple of times. All right, go ahead.
0: We read the story. I want to go into it. listen, did you violate a confidence of Maria Bartiromo? That's my first question.
1: Absolutely not. The text was sent to me. It was my duty to forward on. And Maria Bartiromo was aghast at what the network was doing. Greg, this is like unbelievable. You got a prime time address by the President of the United States. Those are very rare. And it's about the Chinese Communist Party basically hacking into more than 200 million voter files and doing other things to interfere in our election. They have these massive capabilities. And Suzanne Scott over at the mothership at Fox didn't want to have anything to do with that. And the bigger story here, Greg, the bigger story here is forget about anybody thinking that Fox is a conservative network that's friendly to MAGA, that's friendly to Trump. Suzanne Scott is the enforcer. They'll feed you some red meat over there, you know, the easy stuff, you know, the trans stuff, stuff like that. But when it comes down to MAGA things, Suzanne Scott gets rid of everybody over there who wants to talk about MAGA issues. They got rid of Lou Dobbs when he had the highest rated Fox Business show, got rid of Tucker Carlson. This was all about talking about Trump issues. And the way they do it, Greg, and I go into this piece in the Washington Times, it's like, okay, you fire people like Tucker Carlson, Lou Dobbs, now Maria Bartiromo. That throws fear into all these other anchors and keep them in line. It's like, don't talk about kind of Trump stuff, right? And we know how that network has not treated Donald Trump very well.
24: No,
1: but
24: Peter,
1: the real way it happens.
24: We got to talk. It's fascinating. What you speak is true. January 6th stuff. For you Pete Hegseth fans, look at how many times he talked about January 6th or interviewed Brandon Strzok or interviewed January 6th people from prison. They kept away from it. They were scared of it, and they didn't want President Trump to win. That's another subtext to all of this. So Maria's out of a job. I want to ask you, though, what did you do with it? You forwarded up the chain. Who did you show it to? And by the way, all your points are totally legitimate.
1: I'm not getting into the details. Remember, I went to prison, Greg, for not violating executive privilege. But suffice it to say that Suzanne Scott got a call, and basically the White House let her know that kind of thing is totally unacceptable. She didn't accept that at all. She just went out and fired Maria Bartiromo, and that place is out of control. And the problem, Greg, is at the producer level as well. There's a guy over there now named Ralph Giordano who is basically her tip of her spear, censorship spear. That's what this is. It's censorship, right? And so what the producers are told by Suzanne Scott, who's the CEO at Fox, is okay, when you craft your segments for like the equivalent of Greg Kelly every day, whatever the show is, it's like you don't do these MAGA issues, you don't do pro-Trump stuff.
24: I understand.
1: You have your A, B, C, and D block, and it's out.
24: So Peter, anybody who watches, I got to jump in, Peter, because we're running out of time. That happens all the time there. Two quick questions. Number one, why are they so anti-Trump? And if you look closely, they are. Why is that? Is it because of the owner, Rupert Murdoch? What's going on?
1: What's going on is very simple. It's economics. I go into it in the Washington Times piece. Suzanne Scott, basically the business model there, is to maximize revenue. So,
24: Peter, everybody wants to maximize.
1: No, Peter, we don't have time. No, but let me explain how it works.
24: I know how it works. You just said, I am on your side here, Peter, but you got to give me a chance.
1: I understand.
24: Everybody wants to maximize revenue. I want to get, and maybe it's not in your piece. My understanding is there's a friction, a rivalry between Rupert Murdoch and President Trump. Do me a favor, just on that, can I get a yes or no? Is there?
1: I don't know, but I know. I think Rupert and the boss get along well. It's about the advertisers. It's about the advertisers.
24: The big advertisers are also terrified.
1: Don't offend.
24: Go ahead, Peter.
1: Don't offend basically big pharma. Don't offend the multinational corporations that ship over all of the jobs to China. You can't do that. So you try to keep the audience happy, but you don't offend the advertisers. That's the buzzsaw that Dobbs and Carlson ran into.
24: All right, it's a tough interview to do because he talks a lot, and I didn't like jumping in like that, but I kind of had to. My producers are saying, commercial. But that's okay. I got some important commentary on that. 800-848-9222.
22: 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Greg Kelly.
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31: Who the hell is this tennis player in pink? You see that? What the hell is that all about? Who's that guy?
32: Who? His name is Francis Tiafoe.
31: Where the hell's he from?
32: Here.
31: That used to be against the law. You couldn't wear white. You had to wear white at the tennis match.
32: This is Wimbledon, just in England.
31: Well, especially Wimbledon. They're the ones who are the most uptight about it. Andre Agassi wore like off-white. He wore cream-colored. I remember reading about that. And they wanted to block him from Wimbledon. That guy looked like what's that character from McDonald's? Grimace. He was likes the milkshakes, the thick shakes. All right, do we have time? The words of Maria Bartiromo, everybody, so spot on years ago, but
33: Donald Trump
31: still
33: came
31: relevant
33: on the scene and was polarizing to so many people that they went crazy. And I think that there's a small cabal who hate him so much and have convince their constituents, media, academia, whoever else you talk, Hollywood, that, you know, and I saw that as being incredible unfairness. Mm-hmm. And I called it out. He exposes their corruption, some people's corruption. Mm-hmm. And he doesn't care about talking about it, you know, and they see him as dangerous.
31: Yep, they sure do. And there are a lot of people still freaked out about that. Now, one thing I disagree with Peter Navarro about, and he can't prove this, by the way, all right? Neither can I. But I don't think the beef that Fox has with Peter, I'm sorry, with Trump is about advertisers, right? Number one, Fox gets most of its money, I think, from carriage fees, right? People want Fox. The cable companies pay Fox, right, so they can carry it. I think that's where most of their income comes from. Also, look, there's nothing wrong with maximizing, and everybody, you know, you don't want to offend your advertisers, but if an advertiser goes so far as to say, we don't want you talking about the president's speech, his primetime address, stay the hell away from it, I'd stay the hell away from that advertiser if they're so uptight. Perhaps you would be more comfortable selling your products in North Korea. I'm sorry. This is, we're allowed to talk about it. You're allowed to play it and disagree, whatever. This is America, baby. I think the friction between Fox and President Trump is driven by Rupert Murdoch. It's a billionaire jealousy thing. Could be wrong, but I think I'm right. All right. Actually, I'm going to, so, no, it's 50-50.

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4: News. I'm Sue Gossman. The board of the Kennedy Center voting to close the facility over financial issues after a judge ruled President Trump cannot put his name on the center. The board citing its dire financial shape and structural condition. The board citing also the recent ceiling collapse as the final straw. Saudi Arabian pipeline that transports millions of barrels of oil a day scheduled to be largely out of service for weeks. Fox's Steve Harrigan.
5: Saudi Arabia is being hit day after day by attacks from Iranian-backed Houthis. They're hitting not just the oil infrastructure, but they're also targeting cities as well. Warnings going out even in the city of Mecca, the holiest site.
4: Prosecutors say the son of filmmaker Rob Reiner, Nick Reiner, will not face the death penalty over charges he killed his parents last year. If found guilty, he'll receive life without parole. America's listening to Fox News.
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0: located on scene where the officer-involved shooting occurred.
1: No officers were hurt. A woman is lucky she walked away from a crash off the side of South Mountain Monday night. Phoenix Fire Captain DJ Lee says around 8 p.m., the vehicle went off Telegraph Pass toward the top of the trail.
2: It's got those really sharp hairpin turns. You know, the roads are real narrow. So I don't know what caused the crash or anything about that aspect of it, but we do know that there was one adult female who did end up crashing her car off the side of the road.
1: The car tumbled down about 150 feet. The woman was able to get out of the vehicle, but getting to her was a challenge. They used a rope evolution system and a basket to lift her to safety. She then went to the hospital in stable condition. A recent study by finance website WalletHub finds Arizona among the happiest states in terms of the impact on people's daily lives, rates of depression, unemployment rates, income growth, and more. Arizona 17th overall with its highest ranking in the community and environment category at number 13. Hawaii was ranked as the happiest state in the country. Connie Weber, Arizona News Audio.
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4: Well, today, first day of school for my older daughter. It was very beautiful seeing her go off. I brought her to school and got a little school uniform on. It's great. Very, very, just wonderful, really. First grade. I remember first grade, Schubert School, Baldwin, New York, on Long Island. I remember my mom. I do remember my mom. We took a picture in the driveway. And I'm pretty sure I walked to school by myself, because I remember the night before, my dad and I going over a map about how I would get there, a hand-drawn map. The school was only a block away. But back then, a six-year-old could walk to school by themselves. This is before Eton Pates, right? Eton Pates was snatched by Pedro Hernandez, one of the most famous kidnappings ever, and he was 6 years old. And there was no, like, oh, gosh, he got kidnapped. Oh, that, you know, it was crazy. But nobody was like, oh, those parents never should have let that kid go to the bus by himself. After it happened, that's unthinkable now. Totally unthinkable. But I got to catch up with the other little child. Her name is Madeline. And she was very concerned about an incident that took place in the medical office with her sister. Cut 15, please.
5: Wait, say that again. You what?
6: Allie spotted the flu shot on the other day, and then she moved, and then it started bleeding. She didn't listen to the doctor. You have to stay still.
5: She didn't stay still?
6: Yeah, and it started bleeding. If you don't, if you move, it starts bleeding.
5: Oh, that's terrible. What's this? What's the name of this animal?
6: I still don't name him yet.
4: It's a little toy.
5: Why not?
4: Toy unicorn.
6: I just called him that. I don't know what the name is yet.
4: She's four.
5: You just what him?
6: The other one is in the trash because they broke too many times.
5: I see. All right. Hey, what do you want to be when you grow up?
6: A dentist.
5: You want to be a dentist? Why do you want to be a dentist?
6: Because it's so cool, you get to take the X-ray.
5: You get to what?
6: Because you get to take the X-rays.
4: She wants to be a dentist. She wants to be a dentist. I kind of like it. Lots of other things to do. We'll see. She likes taking the X-rays. How many kids do you know like going to the dentist? That's amazing right there. My little girl. That's very, very exciting. Okay, a couple of things. The midterm convention is starting tonight. President Trump addresses the world at 9 p.m. Eastern, 9:10 p.m., 30 seconds Eastern. That's according to the official schedule. I am confident that they will deviate from the official schedule. I think this is a great idea. I bet Democrats are kicking themselves. Hey, why didn't we do this? Now, in part, they didn't have to because the media were in on it and they were pushing January 6th and all this other nonsense in 2022, and they made out like bandits. All right. Now, we don't fare too well in the midterm elections historically. All right. Republicans. Sometimes we, 1994, beautiful. That's very, very rare for us. And we were supposed to prevail big time in 2022, and we didn't.

0: in part because a lot of MAGA stayed home, right? It's a lot of fun watching those rallies, all right? But, oh, you got to get my congressman? I don't even know what district I live in. And I'm with you, man. I don't even know my district. I don't know what number district I live in. I'm pretty sure Jerry Nadler is my congressman. But I will show up. I know where to vote. And I'll find out when I look at the, you know, when I look at the ballot, I guess. Vote out Jerry Nadler. Fat chance in New York City, you know? Fat chance. I want to dip into the keynote. They call this the keynote that's coming live right now from California. Apple Computer. President Trump has an iPhone. They're debuting their new iPad, their new iPhone. Steve Jobs used to walk around in the turtleneck and, you know, it was a big event, big extravaganza. And it's not the same without Steve Jobs. But they have their new, fresh-faced executives doing the same thing here. And let's see what we can find out about their new products. The rumor is that they're going to introduce a foldable phone. A foldable, yeah. What are you looking at me like that for? Samsung already has one. Android already has one. And now Apple, and hopefully Apple will make it bigger and better. Go ahead.
1: Second, for better optical sensing, redesigned photodiodes are organized in a ring to capture light more efficiently. And third, larger, more power-efficient green LEDs support accurate heart rate measurements all day, even during motion. The new health sensing system delivers higher frequency, continuous heart rate data, which is a key indicator of your overall health. Background heart rate readings are now taken every 5 seconds, all day long, even while you're on the go. That's 60 times more frequent than before. It also samples heart rate variability, or HRV, as
0: right,
1: often
0: all right.
1: as every 5 minutes.
0: Pretty technical there, right? All these moderate, sometimes they're moderate improvements in the iPhone, improvements in the watch. I saw a guy today with a watch on. It was a big, big, big clock, and it seemed to be triangulating with satellites, and I don't want that on my wrist. Too much technology. Too much. And I would spend the rest of my life trying to figure out how to use it, right? You know, you never use these things at capacity. It can do all kinds of things, sometimes too much, right? But still kind of exciting. Hey, it beats listening to CNN, right? What's CNN about? Trying to make you feel rotten. Cut to 12.
2: It is getting a lot more expensive to buy a house or refinance a mortgage. Mortgage rates have surged their highest level of the year. The average 30-year fixed mortgage rate is now 6.71%. That is the highest level since 2025. Many economists had expected mortgage rates to fall this year, and for a time they did, but the war in Iran partially upended that.
0: Oh my gosh. It's the worst thing ever, right? It was just like a hit of bad news. And that's what they do. A little bit of bad news. Here's another little bit of bad news. Here's another reason to hate MAGA. Here's another reason to hate Trump. I caught them lying about President Trump. I'll go to it on 9/11. President Trump said something on 9/11, 2001, that was beautiful and amazing. And it's almost like the Charlottesville hoax. The way they lie about what he did, what he said, and how he said it. Now, the other little thing. If affordability is really the issue, right, and it is for some of us, how about cutting back on some stuff? All right, for me, it's toys for the kids. I'm sorry. I mean, they're so young. I could just give them, you know, I could give them whatever. I could give them a tube of toilet paper, and they would find that amusing. Seriously, and get the googly eyes. You know the googly eyes? And you just paint the arts and crafts. Are their thing. We have moved away from toys in part because of what President Trump said about our insane addiction to cheap plastic crap, including and especially Barbie dolls from China. Cut 13, Mr. President.
3: You don't need 37 dolls for your daughter. Two or three is nice, but you don't need 37 dolls.
4: I don't think a beautiful baby girl that's 11 years old needs to have 30 dolls. I think they can have 3 dolls or 4 dolls because what we were doing with China was just unbelievable.
5: All I'm saying is that a young lady, a 10-year-old girl, 9-year-old girl, 15-year-old girl, doesn't need $37. She can be very happy with two or three or four or five.
0: I like that last one. The way he talks, the way he says girl. A 9-year-old girl, an 8-year-old girl. Now, this was about the tariffs, but I think it's also about consumerism in general. The other thing I looked up, I think it's $400 billion a year that Americans spend on chips, potato chips, and soda. Now, I had a soda last night, in part because it's free. All right, it was right there. And I had chips the day before yesterday. But I didn't buy it. All right, it's free at the little in our little work cafeteria. It's great, free. But I would never buy that stuff for health reasons. Nobody should buy that stuff for health reasons. It has absolutely no health impact. It does not improve your health. It hurts your health. Chips, and it also hurts your wallet. Look at all that money. If we took the money we spend on junk food and started giving it to our favorite candidates, or not so favorite candidates, just people we really want to win. You know, Mike Lawler is in a very difficult race up there in New York 7 with this phony baloney veteran, Kate Conley, is that her name? I cannot stand her. You know, if she wants to be in the next Terminator movie, fine, knock yourself out. And if I hear one more thing about her being LGBT queer, I mean, who cares? How does that help anybody in the 7th District, Upper Westchester, Orange, all those places up there? It doesn't. You guys hear about my big Hegseth tweet that's going over, well, last week I said, hey, what's up with Army Driscoll, Army Secretary Dan Driscoll getting fired? Can't Pete get along with anybody? Which is true. I mean, it seems like there's a lot of friction down there. Then he fired General Donahue. And this has actually been in the works for a while. He will not give General Donahue a promotion that General Donahue wants. It ain't happening. And I'm totally okay with that. And I came to the conclusion today. First of all, I have my grievances with Pete Hegseth. Firing generals is not one of them. Actually, firing generals is a great asset to him, a great feather in his cap, if you will. Most people would be afraid to do that. Pete isn't. And that place desperately needs to be cleaned up. So I put this, there's a New York Times story here. I'll tell you what I wrote on X. At Greg Kelly USA, by the way, if you want to see where the fun is. At Greg Kelly USA, follow me on X, or Instagram for that matter. Quote, so in a strange twist, I actually think Hegseth made the right call by firing this Donahue character. Everyone in the swamp is gasping about a gigantic fake news article in the New York Times that makes Donahue out to be Jesus and Hegseth to be Putin. But I did not know just how much Donahue had to do with our Afghanistan fiasco, Abbey Gate. It was his decision to keep that gate open when he knew it needed to be shut down immediately. Just for that, he should get the axe. And people get fired all the time. Most of them don't go crying to the fake news as this general did. Most military leadership absolutely failed the American people for 20 years. Suck it up. Clean the house. I got a way, don't I? I got a significant way. And then there's the other one that I put out that's actually taking off as well. A dirty inside joke. Oh, here he is, first of all. Mamdami, praising everybody but the people who actually responded on 9/11. Cut 7, please. Cut 7.
6: Over the past weeks, I've had the immense honor of meeting with construction workers who spent months clearing rubble and removing steel, teachers at schools like Stuyvesant near Ground Zero, whose students continue to contend with 9/11 related medical issues, and city workers who made enormous unseen contributions.
0: So he doesn't say anything about the cops. Nothing about the cops. That's very important. The cops. NYPD. He's in charge of the NYPD. You know about all this stunt, right? This great, big, ugly stunt he pulled. Let me go through it a little bit more. Cut 9, please. Cut 9. No, wait. Let me do, cut 8. Cut 8.
6: On September 11th, 2001, we saw ordinary New Yorkers display an extraordinary level of courage. But most of all, we saw strangers who took the clothes off their back and gave them to New Yorkers who were injured and covered in dust. people who cooked meals or bought supplies and carried them down to the pile, just trying to help in any way that they could. We saw the lines of to donate blood that went around the block, the people who lent their services, their tools, their time, their sweat, and never sent a bill. If 9/11 was the darkest day in our city's history, then the few glimpses of light came from New Yorkers doing everything they could to help.
0: That's not now, really the case. That's not really the case. That's not why we commemorate 9/11. All right? You couldn't get down there if you were an ordinary New Yorker. You had to get the hell out of there if you were an ordinary New Yorker on 9/11. Look, it's about the cops and the firefighters, and he wouldn't say it explicitly. Why? Because he's got a hang-up about law enforcement. And here he is. If you want confirmation of that, I got a tweet where he says the police department is homophobic, transphobic, and must be defunded. How's that? And then there's this weirdo remark. Cut 10, please, Mamdani, in 2020.
7: We have to make clear that when the boot of the NYPD is on your neck, it's been laced by the IDF.
0: Okay, when the boot of the police is on your neck, it's been laced by the Israeli Defense Force, the IDF. That's what he just said. So it's anti-cop and anti-Israel at the same time. A dirty inside joke that the entire world can figure out. Islamic extremist terrorist supporting Mamdani hands a symbolic 9/11 pen to another Islamic extremist terrorist supporter, his lawyer, Ramsey something. Now, a few things everyone missed. Before signing, Mamdani spoke about 9/11 and said, more than anything, 9/11 is a heroism story of ordinary New Yorkers, teachers, construction workers, city workers who did so much that day. Conspicuously omitted the NYPD. Yes, the cops. 23 New York City police officers were killed that day. Remember, he hates cops. 1 year before, he tragically becomes the mayor. He called them homophobic. He called them this. He called them that. I just went through that. Also, two documents were signed by him. One document, he used nine pens and shared them with nine staff people. The second document, the one commemorating 9/11, he used one pen for one signature and gave that one pen to that one radical attorney Islamic extremist who can't believe, see his eyeballs because they're bulging out of his head, that Mamdani is having fun over 9/11 with this trick. This bizarre ceremony was a really weird victory signal. Two Islamist extremists, friendly with Hassan, America deserves 9/11 piker. Absolutely sickening and infuriating. Be right back.
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0: All right, we're back. Ooh, it's Patrick from Indiana. Hello, Patrick.
17: Yes, hello. I'm calling about the persecution of Mamdani, of that cop that made a man pass out for 45 seconds. He didn't kill him. So what was illegal about what he did?
0: Well, yeah, they passed a law that says you can use a chokehold, and allegedly he used a chokehold. And, you know, you can be prosecuted for assault where somebody didn't die. Now, the prosecution, I believe, the law, all of it, I mean, this cop was doing his job. But does that answer your question? I mean, it's not just if somebody dies. People get in trouble all the time for physical altercations that don't result in death.
17: I think he ought to get the lawyer that got Daniel Penny off him.
0: Well, guess who he's got as a lawyer? That very attorney, Tom Caniff. Tom Caniff is working the case, all right? And we're trying. He's working. He's working this thing hard. Sentencing, I believe, is coming up, so he's working it hard. Omar Habib is his name, and you can go find him online and support his cause. Thank you, Patrick. Let's see here. Mike, how are you?
18: Oh, I'm doing well, Greg. Boy, did you get me fired up when you started talking about Fox. Maria was probably the last host that I would watch regularly. I watch Fox Business. I will never ever watch it again. And by the way, Paul Ryan is the one who really hates President Trump.
0: Oh yeah,
18: he's an absolute skunk.
0: You're right about Paul Ryan there. I don't know if I would call him scum. I don't like to say scum, but I do think you know, he wasn't good to Trump. He tried to screw up his agenda every step of the way, and he played a big game with the election and a lot of other things. And for that guy, you know what really bothers me about two things about that dude? Hey, let me ask you something. Are you really going to stick to that? Are you really not going to watch Fox News? Because, you know, they went through this before. And guess what? Everybody goes back to Fox News. They forget. People forget. They forget. And I don't know. You really think you're never going to watch Fox again?
18: Greg, I stopped watching Fox News except for the Business Channel. And I didn't call Paul Ryan scum. I called him the skunk.
0: Oh, okay,
18: but
0: good.
18: Either one works for me. I could care less.
0: All right, very good. You made me think of something. Oh, yeah, Paul Ryan. When he retired from Congress, they gave him not one, not two, but three portraits, right? One for being the Speaker of the House, one for being the Chairman of the Budget Committee, and one for being the Chair of some other committee. I mean, like, these guys, they treat themselves like royalty. If you look him up online, you know what he does? He occupies the office of the 54th Speaker of the Congress. Like, that job, as if that's a job. A former job that he had is his job right now. That doesn't make too much sense, but it does in the swamp. He's cashing in. Cashing in and using his influence, right? What was the other thing about that? I saw him on CNBC in 2024 just laughing about the election and saying he's going to write in one of his friends. He's not voting for President Trump. Can you believe that? He actually was helping Kamala.
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2: Fox News, I'm Ted Lindner. A federal judge has blocked the board of the Kennedy Center from adding President Trump's name to the building facade.
3: D.C. Federal Judge Christopher Cooper wrote that the Kennedy Center board cannot install memorials for President Trump or anyone or anything else at the Kennedy Center without Congress's blessing, and that an August board resolution pushing to add the president's name to the building facade violated an earlier court ruling on the matter.
2: Sources telling Fox the Kennedy Center board has voted to immediately close the facility, citing safety concerns and funding issues. Delaware's primary election taking place Tuesday, incoming Chris Coons in a bid for a third full term, winning the Democratic nomination for the Senate. He'll face off in November against the winner of the Republican primary, Michael Katz. In the state's only congressional House race, incumbent Sarah McBride is running unopposed in the Democratic primary. 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
4: 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A slight chance of showers tonight with showers tomorrow. After an overnight low of 61, expect high of 77 tomorrow with a high of 80 on Thursday. 65 degrees tonight for Cottonwood in the Verde Valley with a high Wednesday of 85 and 89 on Thursday. 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
1: We have far superior candidates. They have a stronger message, a great record to run on, fundraising advantage. I really like our chances in these seats. I believe we're going to defy history and grow the House majority. In the midterms.
2: How dare you have confidence as a Republican before an election? My God in heaven, are you out of your mind? And don't you know that we should feel panic all the time? We should be absolutely terrified? I mean, this is like changing your best game jersey mid-season. You know, what are you going to do? You're going to make your team lose. They're never going to make it to the Super Bowl if you change your socks, for God's sake. Why would you ever even be optimistic about the Republican Party going into election? Because they're every single time underestimated, and the Democrats yet are always overconfident, convinced completely that they are going to sweep both houses of Congress. That's Mike Johnson expressing a little bit of confidence, and he has been. And listen, again, I will say, I don't want to take anything for granted, because you know what, we are in the middle of a war, for goodness sake. But you know that, and I know that. We know what we have to do in November. We got to vote. We got to overwhelm them. We got to outdo them. That's what we're going to do. So I'm confident. I'm confident, but always cautious, always wary. The positive is they're getting rid of a lot of the ways that Democrats cheat. I met Harmeet Dillon last night, by the way. It was kind of cool to meet the one and only Harmeet Dillon. She's very slight. She's a very petite person. And I met her. She was here doing an interview at Newsmax, and I couldn't grab her to get her in the studio because her handlers were handling her and shoveling her off. But it was a pleasure to meet Harmeet Dillon. She's one of the many people who are, kind of assuring the voter rolls are clean and all that stuff. And, of course, the Democrat Party is doing everything it can to do otherwise. I mean, and it's kind of odd. It all adds up to...
3: The GOP was...
2: It all adds up to the Democrat Party doesn't want dead people off the rolls, doesn't want illegals off the rolls, doesn't want to assure that people who are voting are actually citizens. It all adds up. The mail-in voting, the people on the rolls, the whole... getting people registered to vote, hundreds of thousands of illegals to vote, it all adds up to one thing, and that is that the Democrat Party wants people who are not legal to vote. There you go. That's all. You know, it doesn't add up to the opposite of that. I mean, there are some things that are very obvious, okay? Let's see. Let's see some adding ups. There are spilled some marbles at the top of the staircase. You're wearing roller skates, and you're blindfolded. You're going to go down those stairs safely. No, just the opposite. You're going to kill yourself. There you go. You're going to hit the marbles. You're going to go flipping end over end. You're going to lay on a heap at the bottom of the stairs. So all of these things that the Democrat Party are doing to make sure the illegals stay on the voter rolls, to make sure that the elections last for months, to not ensure that the mail-in ballots are secure and have QR codes on them that can prove the person is actually a citizen, and then of course all the getting the illegals registered and giving them all that free stuff after they let 25 million come across the border, it adds up to the Democrats want to cheat. So there you go. See, it kind of makes sense that way. And then, of course, there's this. I said yesterday, the Democrat Party always is overestimated going into elections.
3: Underestimated by more than 2 points in major statewide races. It's happened a lot. It's happened a lot recently. Look, in 2002, it was 3 points. That was after 9/11.
2: I know.
3: How about, we're going to get back that green font. How about in 2014, it was 3 points. How about in 2016? I think we all remember that. Donald Trump shocked the world. The polls underestimated him by 3 points in the average statewide race. How about in 2020? That was the biggest underestimation of Donald Trump. Actually, look at that. It was a 5-point underestimation. And then in 2024, the same thing happened. The polls underestimated Donald Trump's Republican Party and across the Senate races, those statewide races, by not one, not two, but 3 points. That's a pretty big underestimation.
2: Yeah, it's a pretty big underestimation. They also underestimate the impact of Donald Trump on the candidates and his endorsements. We know that this year, I know it's kind of hard to believe, but 98% of the candidates thus far in the primaries that have been endorsed by Donald Trump have gone on to win. There's nobody else like that in politics right now. And guess what? MAGA isn't going anywhere. MAGA isn't going anywhere. We are 100% behind this president. We know that he's doing the right thing for the country. We know that things are turning around in this country. And there you go. And there you go. But, of course, the Democrats do have some really great, really, really great candidates like this. Amy Acton, who's running for governor in the state of Ohio. She's just, I mean, she's incredible. Listen to her incredible speaking ability.
4: Hi, everybody! Happy Labor Day! Oh, good to see everyone. It is so good to see you all here today. It's a little warm. Thank you. It's a little hot. You cannot buy...
2: I think if somebody got a hold of the Bock Chardonnay.
4: ...this state. You cannot buy Ohio! You can't buy us! You can't buy...
2: I would not want to buy you. I would leave you sitting on the shelf. I would never buy you.
4: Yes, you can't buy us! You can't buy us in Ohio!
2: Oh, my God. And then there's Angie Nixon. You haven't heard anything of Angie Nixon in Florida. She's a Marxist communist. She just decided to join the DSA, the Democrat Socialists of America, who, by the way, lost in New Hampshire last night. Their wave is beginning to crash, and the surfers are out drowning. The DSA surfers are out there and they're drowning, waiting for some sort of a life preserver. But this is Angie Nixon in Florida, running as the DSA Socialist. You ever notice that some of these candidates are really shrill liberal females?
5: The machine and the members will proceed to vote. Have all members voted? Have all members voted? The clerk will lock the machine and announce the vote.
6: 83 yeas, 28 nays, Mr. Speaker.
2: Can you imagine voting for somebody who acts like this in the General Assembly?
5: Bill passes. Read the next bill.
7: No one's allowed in the building right now.
8: Close it up. Even if I'm a lawmaker.
7: You cannot be here. You can be out there.
2: Yeah, she did a sit-in there. She got thrown out. What does Harry Hinton have to say about her, by the way? I wonder what Harry Hinton has to say. Oops. Just lost that file for some odd reason. Harry Hinton, when asked about, I think I might have deleted that actually. So I'm going to go ahead and get rid of it. Harry Hinton says she isn't going to win either. That's kind of interesting. Then you got this guy named Troy Jackson up in Maine. He took over for Graham Plattner, and Graham Plattner was this candidate that was chosen by two individuals who were paid a lot of money by the Democrat Party, and they liked him because he looked kind of rugged. Said that he was an oyster farmer, which in Maine apparently nobody knows what that is. He had a mustache and everything. He had a kick profile, which was an older man trying to pick up a younger, maybe even underage women. Had a tattoo on his chest from the Nazis. Had that on there, and then made fun of and demeaned Purple Heart recipients. And then, of course, credible allegations of rape popped up, and the Democrat Party was completely fine with that until they found out the Monday before he was up to be elected or chosen as the candidate that he was 3 points behind. So they replaced him with this fool. All right, we'll try that again. Here he is. This is him being asked, what's he going to go to do in D.C., and he has no clue.
9: I want to find out what you are thinking about or planning to do at the state, at the federal level, to begin nothing.
2: What are you going to do at the federal level when you get there in Washington, D.C.?
10: I had a bunch of ideas, like you said, that me and Hannah's talked about for her.
2: Got a bunch of ideas. I'm gonna make those ideas work in D.C.
10: Follow up on the governor. I mean, she has, she already had a bunch of thoughts on it. But yeah, I mean, I would love to take up that mantle. I mean, look, I'm a working class person.
2: And he just sounds like honestly, he makes Jefferson and Franklin just pale by comparison. I mean, you look at the candidates of today and the people who are in Congress today versus the founders of the country. I know they're evil white men who are colonizers and all that, but AOC, Jasmine Crockett, are you freaking kidding me? I mean, are you kidding me? What has happened? Aren't we supposed to kind of evolve? Aren't we supposed to maybe become more intelligent? We've had a devolution with regard to people in Congress versus who they you know, who they were, the giants of thought, the people who created the greatest engine of individual and economic freedom in the history of mankind. It has lasted 250 years and created more wealth than you could have possibly imagined. When the country was founded, they were still using the streets as a urinal in France, in Paris, even though they'd been around 1,000 years. They still had outdoor plumbing. One of our founders, Ben Franklin, discovered electricity, for crying out loud. Here is Hugh Hewitt. He's optimistic about the Republican Party because the DSA is so nuts.
8: I think the president and the Republicans have successfully converted what is typically a referendum in the sixth year of a president.
2: Well,
8: didn't go well for Reagan, Clinton. It didn't go well for W. Yeah. It didn't go well for Obama.
2: Yeah.
8: President Trump is trying to make this from a referendum to a choice. The Republicans and Donald Trump, or the DSA Democrats and Hassan Piker.
2: Yeah.
8: I love that framing. I hope that's what we hear for the next 48 to 72 hours if the Iran war doesn't overlap with it. And that framing would make it successful. I trust the local guy, Chris. If Sununu is ahead or competitive right now, Republicans have a lot to be helpful.
2: Yeah, yeah. And again, we don't want to take anything for granted. We do not want to take anything for granted. But you are girded for a battle because we have been under fire for 10 years. We got a lot of stuff coming up today. John Frederick, the Godzilla of talk radio, is going to be joining us from Dallas, where the Republican convention is happening. If you just want an analysis, look at the Socialist 2026 convention in Chicago, which was like a bad Trekkie convention. I mean, worse than the Trekkie conditions. Much more intelligence and enthusiasm in the Trekkie. It was just a freak show in Chicago versus what's going to be a great and patriotic convention in Dallas. He's at the bottom of the hour. This is the Rob Carson Show. Hey guys, it's Rob Carson. As we get older, our bodies start pulling little surprises. We'll just call it that. Your pants shrink miraculously. The scale becomes a pathological liar. 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
4: Hi, everybody! Happy Labor Day! Oh, good to see everyone. It is so good to see you all.
2: You know, maybe you ought to have some potato salad just to kind of soak up some of that whatever you've been drinking.
4: Here today, it's a little warm. It's a little hot. You cannot buy.
2: It's getting hot in here, so take off all your clothes.
4: By the state.
23: I am getting so hot, I want to take my clothes.
4: You cannot buy Ohio. You can't buy us.
2: Yeah. All right, so that is, wow. Amy Acton, she's running for governor in the state of Ohio against Vivek Ramaswamy, who, by the way, is an impressive individual. He won all 99 counties, I guess, when he was doing the primary to become the candidate for the state of Ohio. And he's going to make a great governor of the state of Ohio because he's a serious man, unlike Amy Acton. Now, Amy Acton had claimed that she was attacked by somebody at the Labor Day event. Turns out, not so much. It was just one of her fans who tripped over some other idiots there to see her trying to take a picture. Here is the Mahoning County prosecutor, Lynn Morrow, saying that she wasn't attacked, but nice try to distract from your your appearance.
24: The information we've received is that the Acton camp requested individuals stop recording shortly before this incident occurred. So at this point, the only video we have is the defendant's. And what that's showing certainly doesn't support filing felony charges.
25: What does that video show?
24: It shows him walking into the tent, recording, and moving forward, calling out her name, and the state patrol then her security.
2: Yeah, unlike what happened to Steve Scalise with a Bernie Sanders supporter years ago. So a little bit different there, because generally the people who do the murdering and the violence are on the left, and it's against conservatives. By the way, anniversary of the murder of Charlie Kirk tomorrow. Some idiot students at Georgetown University are planning on doing something stupid. What is it? Plan a Charlie Kirk look-alike contest on the anniversary of his assassination. This is honestly... Should be expelled for this sort of behavior at Georgetown. But there you go. That's what it's all about. In the meantime, you've got a real separation between the Democrat Party and the Republican Party. For instance, this week we've got the GOP midterm convention, which is going to be pretty cool in Dallas. We'll be checking in with the Godzilla of talk radio at the bottom of the hour, versus the Socialist Convention over the weekend, which, among other things, talked about fitness being fascist and these GOP ones being a GLP-1s being a tool of what is it, genocide against fat people. Yeah, this is what the Democrat socialists believe.
0: Part of what we need to do is to reintegrate our material and spiritual lives, our understanding of the material world, and our understanding of that which is beyond.
1: The bearded lady gave the convention a circus vibe, but...
2: Yeah, the woman who just talked there literally was a woman with a beard. Yeah.
1: The trans goods...
2: You used to have to pay to see that at a carnival midway.
1: Teed rabbi had nothing on Deshaun, a black, fat, queer, trans abolitionist who claims Ozempic is a white capitalist conspiracy to genocide fat black people.
3: The political deployment of GLP-1s is fascistic, not because individuals take them, but because the conditions under which they become necessary are shaped by a world fixated on genociding fat people.
2: Now, generally, if you're obese your entire life, that's probably going to not exactly contribute to your life expectancy.
1: Ozempic's not doing a very good job at genociding fat black America because whites are four times as likely to take
2: the
1: shot.
2: Yeah, that's true.
1: The commies have actually given up getting fit.
0: We have to give up the fantasy of being fitter than the fascists.
2: Because it takes effort and you've got to go to the gym.
0: Fitness is a measure of relative disposability under capitalism.
2: What the hell? I mean, honestly, what college professor spoon-fed you that crap?
0: In fact, the more dysgenic, the better.
2: Oh, it's dysgenic. I've never even heard that word in my entire life. Dysgenic. I've never heard that word in my entire life.
0: I think. Revolution is not a contest between optimized and properly prepared bodies.
2: Usually the stronger people in the revolution are the ones who do the butt kicking.
5: What's growing in this room is very dangerous. Own it. Own the fact that we are a dangerous crew.
2: Is what's growing in that room the smell of patchouli and body odor? Because that's probably what it smells like in that room at the DSA, it was the socialist convention. Honestly, folding card tables and maybe a couple hundred people. Hassan Piker was one of the speakers there. Other than that, it was a complete nothing. It was a complete nothing, nothing at all. Just a complete joke, and that's what they are. And it's beginning to. I believe Democrats are beginning to recognize that they were silly to open the tent to the DSA, thinking somehow that they had some sort of momentum because of some races in New York and Colorado, that this was going to propel them to own the country again. And all they did was invite a bunch of idiots, over-degreed, underemployed, completely indoctrinated communists into the tent who are in the position to demand nothing of the greatest country in the history of mankind. So there is that. This is Victor Davis Hanson talking about why the Democrat socialists were invited into the Democrat Party. And it's because the Democrat Party was always already doing much of the same stuff they're proposing.
6: They have a message that doesn't appeal to anybody, and they're very inbred, insular people. But I don't think they took over the Democratic Party. I think the Democratic Party was socialist before they existed.
2: Yeah.
6: And everything that they're calling for, with a few exceptions, the Democratic Party has already been for or have already enacted. They destroyed the border. They want to pack the court. They want to destroy the Electoral College.
2: Yeah.
6: They want to get states. They want to destroy the filibuster. They want to defund the police. They endorsed BLM.
2: That's true.
6: That was a socialist agenda. But all they said was, we want to join you guys because you've already given us a blueprint.
2: Yeah. And unfortunately, the kids couldn't keep their mouths shut. So now everybody knows what the Democrat Party is all about. Coming up, the Godzilla of Talk Radio. John Fredericks live from Dallas. Don't go anywhere.
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0: News. I'm Ted Lindner. A federal judge has blocked the board of the Kennedy Center from adding President Trump's name to the building facade.
1: D.C. federal judge Christopher Cooper wrote that the Kennedy Center board cannot install memorials for President Trump or anyone or anything else at the Kennedy Center without Congress's blessing, and that an August board resolution pushing to add the president's name to the building facade violated an earlier court ruling on the matter.
0: Sources telling Fox the Kennedy Center board has voted to immediately close the facility, citing safety concerns and funding issues. Delaware's primary election taking place Tuesday. Incumbent Chris Coons, in a bid for a third full term, winning the Democratic nomination for the Senate. He'll face off in November against the winner of the Republican primary, Michael Katz. In the state's only congressional House race, incumbent Sarah McBride is running unopposed in the Democratic primary. America's listening to Fox News.
2: Hi, I'm Cal Palguda, mayor of the town of Prescott Valley. Let's talk about the things that turn good drivers into bad headlines. Number one, the phone. We surveyed Yavapai County, and you all said the same thing. Drivers look hurried, distracted, and inattentive. The phone is Exhibit A. A text takes 5 seconds. At 45 miles an hour, that's the length of a football field, driven blindfolded. Number two, a drink too many. Nearly one in five fatal crashes in our region involves impairment. One in five. Here's the thing. Both of these are choices. Not weather, not bad luck, choices. 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Your phone will survive the trip without you. Your friends would really like you to do the same. Sponsored by Yavapai Plan, drive sober, drive focused.

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4: It's the Rob Carson Show, and we were going to have the introduction music ready for the great John Fredericks, but we had a little misfire. But you know what? He never fires on the wrong cylinders. The one and only, the great Godzilla of talk radio, John Fredericks, going to be joining us in a moment. He is in Dallas, Texas, by the way, and we should be getting him on the phone here in just a moment, as soon as he can get to wherever he is. It is kind of interesting what's happening in Dallas. It's the first time that we've seen a midterm convention and an important, obviously, an important election coming up, most important midterm probably in American history, because in it hangs the balance of whether we have another 250 years or we become sort of a reinvented, mongrelized communist utopia. I don't think it's going to happen. This is Joe Gruters. He is the RNC chair. And he says that no way is James Tallarico going to win down there in Texas.
5: So you say that there's no chance that Tallarico is going to get elected, but the Real Clear Politics average has currently got him up 2.5 points. What do you say?
6: Yeah, don't be concerned about that. If you listen to the polls, the president would never be president. Believe us, when we have the messaging, we have the candidates. Ken Paxton went through a brutal primary, but he is a great conservative warrior that's won Texas 3 times. And at the end of the day, people want normal. People don't want extremists, these extremist left radicals, which Tallarico certainly is one.
4: Yeah, and by the way, you will recall, if you're a longtime listener to the show, that I said in 2024, without a fail, that election was about returning from nonsense to common sense. What they've done is gone from nonsense to insanity. Okay, and so now this election is returning to sanity from insane. And if you don't believe me, this is James Tallarico. This is the guy who's running in the state of Texas, known for its rugged individualism, known for its cattle ranching, known for kicking Mexico's ass so Texas could be Texas, a state that gladly would be its own country, but graces our presence in the Union with its graces us with its presence in the Union. A sturdy place where they raise cattle and they have ribs the size of a person, for God's sake. It's Texas, and this guy wants to be a senator.
7: God is non-binary. There are many more than two biological sexes. In fact, there are six. It is now existential that we try to reduce our meat consumption. The American flag is such a complicated symbol for most of us. Prophetic voices like Jesus have helped me reckon with my own whiteness, my own masculinity. Our southern border should be like our front porch. There should be a giant welcome mat out front. No need to sit and cry over, your whiteness or your masculinity. They're going to call me a radical leftist.
8: Something that you love that's not family or friends.
7: I love, I'm just saying this because it's on my mind, the trans children.
9: The Democrats have a weird candidate.
4: Yeah, that is James Tallarico joining us. Now we've got him live. We've got his face and everything. Live from Dallas, the

0: Republican convention, midterm convention, the one and only, the Godzilla of talk radio, who's standing up right now and now sitting back down. John Frederick, how are you, my friend? Can you hear me, sir? We're waiting to see if we have contact. Okay, we have a phone line here. All right, I'll continue what I'm doing here while we establish communications with John Fredericks. As soon as we have audio, maybe a nod from John Fredericks. We don't have audio coming from him yet, but hopefully we'll have him ready to go here in 1 second. We still don't have audio. Ken, just tell me when we do. It would be great if you could do that. I'd appreciate it. Is he there? I just heard a little something. John, if you can hear me, just give me a nod. He's testing, but I... any audio. So we are working. Oh, we got it. I think we got it. Thank goodness. That, no problem. Hey, man, I know you're busy, brother. I know you're busy. And listen, this was the first time we've seen a midterm convention. I don't recall it in my lifetime. I've been following politics for a while. How is it down there, brother?
1: The objective.
0: Yeah, go ahead.
1: You got me?
0: Yeah, gotcha.
1: Okay. So there was a lot of trepidation about this.
0: Yes.
1: And the timing of it after the summer, right, just after Labor Day, people getting back from vacation.
0: Yes.
1: Okay. Let me tell you right now, it hasn't even started. This is the most brilliant thing Trump has ever conceived.
0: Really?
1: The enthusiasm here, it started when I got to the hotel. When I got to the Fairmont Hotel then, we checked in, Virginia delegation, Louisiana delegation, wow. Mississippi delegation. I've never seen so many excited people since Milwaukee.
0: No way.
1: Everybody's fired up. This place is packed. We got 20,000 people. All the fake news, they said they weren't going to cover it. Guess what? Every one of the fake newsers are here. They had no choice because everybody else is covering it.
0: Yeah.
1: They got all the major outlets are here, ABC, NBC, CBS,
0: yes.
1: CNN, this one, that,
0: yes.
1: that one, plus all the conservative media.
0: I love
1: it. They got a media row going. You know, we got suite upstairs. We got down here in media row. This thing is busting at the seams. And I tell you what, Rob, everybody who said, oh, the big problem is, you know, Trump voters are not excited. They're staying home. They voted for Trump three times, but now they're going to vote for the communists. It's all fake. All you got to do is give them a reason to get out.
0: Yes.
1: Give them a reason to vote for our message.
0: Yes.
1: And I think we're going to reset the whole narrative in the next 2 days, and I'm pumped.
0: You know, John, I have been saying for a while that normally in a midterm, some Republicans will sit at home. But we're not dealing with Nikki Haley voters. We're not dealing with George Bush voters here. We're not dealing with Mitt Romney voters. We are not dealing with John McCain voters. We are dealing with MAGA. We have been through hell and high water for 10 friggin' years. We recognize the threat to the country. We have been attacked for 10 years. They tried to kill Donald Trump 4 times, for God's sake. And so they have never had MAGA in the midterm. And they have, and by the way, the left, the Islamist, the green red, chose the wrong year to do this, the 250th anniversary of our country and the 25th anniversary of 9/11. What a stupid time to try this run up and to take over the country.
1: Listen, Rob, our voters are going to turn out. This is a base election, period.
0: Yes.
1: Nobody's going to change their mind or. I was going to vote for the debt for the communists, but now I'm going to vote for the Trump guy. It's a base election.
0: Yeah.
1: They got their voters, Rob. We got our voters.
0: Yes.
1: They're more energized right now. We got to get out, and we got to get our people out and vote. Trump has proved he can do that.
0: Yep.
1: He did it in South Carolina for basically a candidate that couldn't find countries on a map.
0: Yeah.
1: Okay, so he can do it for her. He can do it for anybody.
0: Yeah.
1: As far as I'm concerned, that thing was the biggest joke I've ever seen. He got on the phone.
0: Yeah.
1: He did 2 teletown halls. He did a rally,
0: yeah.
1: And he said, "Vote for this Darlene lady." And the lowest propensity Trump voters in Myrtle Beach got out and gave her a landslide victory.
0: Yeah.
1: Period.
0: Yeah. Now I know
1: we're going to be able to do it.
0: We are competing with the energy of the Socialism 2026 confab in Chicago, John. That's the only. That was a freak show on wheels. Let's continue the conversation. We've got to take a break. More with John Fredericks, the Godzilla of talk radio, JF Radio Show on Twitter. 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
11: Far superior candidates. They have a stronger message, a great record to run on. Fundraising advantage. I really like our chances in these seats. I believe we're going to defy history and grow the House majority in the House.
12: You're predicting Republican win, grow the House majority in the midterms.
11: I am.
0: All right, there you go. That is Mike Johnson saying that we are going to expand our majorities in the House and in the Senate. I'm not sure if we still have John Frederick on or not, because right now I'm looking at my screen and I do not see him. So hopefully we will get him back on here in a second. And if we don't, we'll have to move on. I need someone to talk in my ear and tell me what's going on. It would help. It would help a lot. John Frederick, are you there, my friend?
1: Oh, I'm always here.
0: All right.
1: I'm always here for you, Rob.
0: I didn't see your face, man. So we heard Mike Johnson expressing a little bit of confidence, which you never hear from Republicans going into the midterms. Somehow, however, the Democrat Party, who has no ideas and are complete failure to everything and are skewing into the Democrat Socialists, they think they're going to sweep both houses. Who do you believe?
1: Rob, I've been the only one in national media saying this for 6 months. The Republicans are going to keep the House, and they're going to gain seats in the Senate.
0: Yeah.
1: And if you come here and you see what's going on and you understand what is going on in these districts and the fake polls and the fake news,
0: yes,
1: and the liars and all the nonsense and the naysayers and the doomsayers and the doomsdayers and the kneebobs, all of them, the majority of them on our side, Rob,
0: yeah,
1: they're clickbaiters, right? You go to Alex Jones, Megyn Kelly, Tucker Carlson. I can go on and on and on. They get clicks. That's how they make money. They all going to say we're going to lose. I don't care what history says. History didn't have communist running in Michigan,
0: yes,
1: and jihadists,
0: yes,
1: that say, you know what, the problem with 9/11, not enough Americans died. That's what Hassan Piker said.
0: Yeah.
1: And this guy Al-Sayed went on to show, you know, 10 times. These guys are all full of crap. And they're going to get pasted.
0: Yeah, I believe 100%. You know, got Angie Nixon down there in Florida. I don't think she has a chance of winning. You've got Al-Sayed, who what I just recently saw is down by 6 in the state of Michigan, because you know, we all remember 9/11, and this guy looks like and acts like a terrorist, an Islamist. You know, if it looks like a duck and quacks like a duck, you know, it's an Islamist is what we're saying here. You've got all sorts of these candidates all over the country who think they're going to make it in, and again they chose the wrong year to do all of this. What is the feeling down in Texas with regard to Tallarico? Because the thought of Tallarico winning just seems like an absolute absurdity, considering that he's probably too left for Berkeley, California.
1: So Rob, we went through this in 2018 with Beto, right?
0: Yes.
1: Oh, Texas is going to turn red, yeah, blue, and yes, Beto's got, you know, he's got the cities and you know, and compared to this guy, Tallarico, right? Beto O'Rourke, whatever his name is, was a moderate compared to this guy.
0: Yeah.
1: Okay? There's no way this guy is going to win. Texas is redder than it was in 2018. It's more conservative than it was in 2018. And yeah, you know what? They say, oh, Paxton this, Paxton that. Paxton crushed Cornyn in that runoff. He crushed him.
0: Yeah.
1: Well,
0: yeah,
1: somebody's voting for the guy. They're voting for him because they want change in the Senate. Paxton's going to bring change. Now, is MAGA Inc. going to have to spend, you know, $50-60 million on this race?
0: Yeah.
1: They're going to have to spend it. Well, spend it. That's why I got the money. Money's no good sitting in your bank. Empty your coffers. Spend the money. Let's win this thing. Paxton's going to win Texas by 3 or 4, not even close.
0: Yeah, and I'll mention also that Paxton has been a target of Texas rhinos for a very long time in the state legislature. He's been a very effective AG in the state of Texas, a big MAGA supporter, so we have every reason to support him 100%. They just did a $10 million investment. I'm sure much more is coming. This is from Joe Gruters, the RNC chair, talking about the improbability of James Tallarico winning.
4: And so you say that there's no chance of Tallarico is going to get elected, but the Real Clear Politics average has currently got him up 2.5 points. What do you say?
13: Yeah, don't be concerned about that. If you listen to the polls, the president will never be president. Believe us, when we have the messaging, we have the candidates. Ken Paxton went through a brutal primary, but he is a great conservative warrior that's won Texas 3 times. And at the end of the day, people want normal. People don't want extremists.
0: Yeah, this was kind of it. Remember, John, 2024 was about nonsense versus coming back to common sense. Now it's going to normal from abnormal. And yet the Democrat Party decided to go further left. I think it's going to prove to be a massive, massive embarrassing mistake. And how far do you suppose, for instance, the DSA candidate was defeated in New Hampshire last night. I think their wave is already crashing. What do you think?
1: Well, listen, she got a pretty good vote. I think their energy is there. And as I've said this, Rob, for months, you got to understand what the DSA is doing, what the Communist Party of America is, what they are. You got to understand what they're doing.
0: Yeah.
1: They're not after taking over the House or Senate. They're not after victory in 26.
0: Yes.
1: Their objective is to take over the Democrat Party. Mm-hmm. That's their objective.
0: Yeah.
1: And if that's their objective and you understand that, they're doing exceptionally well. Look, when 2016 came, we had an objective. MAGA had an objective.
0: Yeah.
1: Take over the Republican Party. 10 years later, we're about there. Not, you still got John Thunes running around, but we're right there. It took us a decade. This is not an easy thing.
0: No.
1: And did we want to win in 2016? We did. But since then, you know, we have been trying to take this party over. That's what the DSA is doing. They're doing very well at it. And I would give them another 2 cycles, and they're going to be in control of this party. Now, the problem with them winning is their candidates can't win because nobody wants what they're selling.
0: No.
1: In order to defeat the Republicans, you have to give something and say, here's what we're going to do. They didn't do it in Virginia. Prices are up. They didn't do it in New Jersey. Prices are up. Everything is up there. They didn't deliver there. They have no answers. They have no policy. They have no plan. All they have is TDS, Trump derangement syndrome. And as gas prices continue to fall and the Iranian regime is on the brink of collapse and the strait is open and the oil is flowing, Rob, other than gas, they got nothing else.
0: Yep.
1: And gas is going to go down.
0: Yep.
1: Right now, it's a dollar higher than it was before we went into Iran. across the country. $1. Now, that's bad. That sucks, right?
0: Yes.
1: For a family of four, $1 is a lot of money a gallon.
0: I know.
1: But if that goes down to like 20 cents, what the hell are they going to run on?
0: Yeah.
1: Gas is the same it was. So what are you going to run on? Gas was $5 under Biden.
0: Yeah.
1: You have nothing to run on.
0: They have no plan.
1: Price of eggs? Remember eggs?
0: Yeah.
1: Oh, my God, you can't buy eggs. You can't buy eggs. Oh, my God, Trump, you can't buy eggs. And now eggs are cheaper than they were.
0: Yeah.
1: They're moronic.
0: Yeah.
1: And
0: yeah.
1: So
0: well, they're so cheap. John, the eggs are so cheap they can start throwing them at Tesla dealerships again. That's how cheap they are, John Fredericks. John Fredericks, we got to run, brother. Tell everybody where they can watch your and listen to your sterling coverage of the Republican convention in Dallas.
1: 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But the main thing is, you want to get Rob Carson, you want to get all of our extremely great hosts on TV. We got our own TV channel.
0: Come on.
1: Just go to jfmn.tv. 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You're good to go.
0: God bless you, brother. Safe travels. We'll talk again tomorrow, okay?
1: Thanks, Rob.
0: All right, let's take a break and come back. This is the Rob Carson Show.
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17: 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This is where our headquarters should be. If I were Dan Cox and I'm about to debate Governor Wes Moore, that is the easiest layup right there. Businesses are leaving. They're not moving in. Nobody wants to invest in Maryland because of what he did with the Democrats in the General Assembly.
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0: So last weekend they had the Socialist Convention 2026 with folding card tables, a couple hundred losers who don't have jobs, don't work out, and want to take over the country because, you know, they were told America bad. And then, of course, now there's the convention, the mid-term convention for the Republican Party with Donald Trump. Here is Byron York comparing the two conventions.
1: Well, I think Hassan Piker's vow that he will not be silenced is really, really good news for Republicans.
0: Yeah.
1: And you know, it's also good news, I think, that they're holding the convention in Dallas because Texas actually could be the most important of the midterm Senate races. And it's certainly after Michigan, the Texas race, the Tallarico-Paxton race, offers the starkest contrast between the left and the right, between Republicans and the Democratic candidate here. And that's the case that Republicans want to make. I mean, their major case is, look, maybe you have problems with us, but the Democrats are crazy.
0: Yeah, the Democrats are crazy. Again, that's what I said. And then there's, I think I have, no, I don't have time for this. Jesse Waters had a great comparison last night, and I've said to you for a while now, other than it's the midterms and the Democrats are the party out of power, why would people vote for them? And there is no reason to vote for the Democrat Party right now. There is no positive message. Somebody tell me a positive message. Somebody tell me a positive message for the country. Tell me a patriotic message for the country. Tell me what the Democrats are saying about the greatness of America and how awesome America is around the world and what a tremendous instrument for freedom and capitalism. And, oh, they can't say capitalism because it's bad. Come on, tell us one good thing about the country. Tell us how you're going to make it better. Tell us how you're going to increase the salaries of Americans, how you're going to increase manufacturing, because you offshored so much of it, and Donald Trump is bringing it all back. There is no reason other than you hate Donald Trump to vote Democrat. And I got to tell you, that card is about played out. It is. Are you seeing any No Kings protests this week or last week or last month? Are you seeing the idiots in overpasses with their, you know, Trump is... signs? No. They played out their hand. Americans are sick and tired of it. We're focused on the 250th anniversary of America and remembering 9/11 and winning the midterms. Let's take a break and come back. This is the Rob Carson Show.
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3: News. I'm Sue Guzman. A news helicopter crashing in Chatsworth, California, leaving multiple people dead and injured. Rico Gross with the Los Angeles Fire Department.
4: Sad to report that the firefighters responded. Over 70 firefighters. We did have a loss of lives of 3 members of the community and 2 members transported to the hospital.
3: NBC News 4 confirming it was their chopper that crashed and burst into flames. They, along with other news outlets, were covering a fatal bus crash nearby at the time the chopper went down. The debate over artificial intelligence continuing on Capitol Hill. Fox's Aisha Hosni.
5: Congress doesn't really know enough about AI to do anything about it. Yesterday, the president called NVIDIA CEO Jensen Huang while Huang was on stage at a tech summit talking about AI, and the president called these warnings a big hoax.
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6: 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A slight chance of showers tonight with showers tomorrow. After an overnight low of 61, expect high of 77 tomorrow with a high of 80 on Thursday. 65 degrees tonight for Cottonwood in the Verde Valley with a high on Wednesday of 85 and 89 on Thursday. 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
0: Hour number two of the Rob Carson Show. It's already Wednesday, kids. Yeah, already asking people, hey, what are you doing this weekend? What are you doing this weekend? I really don't have any plans, actually. Been on the I'm going to 5 week on the kind of the keto diet. Haven't had any bread or pasta or rice or potatoes in about 5 weeks. It's kind of funny to, a lot of times I'll buy jeans, saying that I'm going to fit in them. I'm going to get it that waist. And I'll buy those jeans, and they'll sit in the drawer until I sell them at a yard sale. And they're like, whoa, man, these jeans are brand new. I said, yeah, I know. I bought them 8 years ago, and they still don't fit. Well, the jeans are fitting now. It's pretty crazy. It's pretty crazy. I'm going to be doing some blood work. I'll be interested to see what the blood sugar looks like and all that got some blood work coming up here. Hopefully we'll find out that I can start the radiation. It's kind of weird, the radiation. I still think my prostate's going to glow like E.T.'s heart. I think it's going to look like that. I won't even need a nightlight. sometimes you got to laugh. Sometimes you got to laugh. The reason why I can is because you. I know I have your prayers, and I've got a great team working on me, and we're gonna use this for good. How's that sound? Okay, let's move on to other stuff. The Democrat Party and the DSA took chose a very bad year to lean into communism and anti-Semitism and Islamism. And I do mean this 100%. Think about this, because I do believe in serendipity. I do believe in providence. And Donald Trump is the president of the United States. He should have had a second term in 2020. But, there's some weirdness that happened there and all that. And now he's the president of the United States in the 250th anniversary of the birth of our nation. Okay? He is also the president of the United States in the 25th anniversary of 9/11. And the Democrat Party has chosen this year to trash America, continue to trash America, and literally lean into the destruction of America and the takeover of America by socialists, opening the southern border, getting rid of the police, getting rid of prisons, getting rid of the Senate, getting rid of the Electoral College, all of this nonsense that would normally take a war. Because it is an overthrow of the government. We are a representative republic, okay? We have a constitution. We have Bill of Rights. If you want to do all of the things that I just said, you got to start a war and win a war. Because a lot of us, not me particularly, but a lot of our citizens have fought and died against such nonsense on foreign shores to keep it out of our shores, you see. But the Democrat Party has decided to lean into this nonsense. And then you've got, for instance, Zoran Mondami. The big meme that I'm seeing this week is, New York, you forgot. Remember, it had the Twin Towers in the year 2001 and on. It says, never forget, never forget, never forget. New York, you forgot. And you've got an Islamist as the mayor. He signed a declaration about 9/11, handed it to a man whose sister was married to one of the hijackers who flew into the Twin Towers. That happened. And then there's Abdul El-Sayed. And you know who those two are? Those are the people conservatives have been warning the left about and the country about for 25 years. And we've been called xenophobes, we've been called Islamophobes, etc. But this is what we said we need to watch out for. And now the moment has arrived. Here is Abdul El-Sayed talking about what happened after terrorists flew planes into the Twin Towers in New York City, a field in Pennsylvania, and the Pentagon. Look, this is what he had to say.
18: 9/11 scarred our country in profound ways, but what we did after 9/11 scarred millions of other people. When we talk about 9/11, we often fail to center them.
0: Yeah, it's kind of like justifying October the 7th. It's the same mindset. And again, Abdul Al-Sayed and Zohrab Mamdani are the men we've been warning about for 25 years, and we've endured being called xenophobes and Islamophobes and all of this other crap. Here is, oh, this is great. This is Abdul Al-Sayed. This is 7 years ago saying that, are you ready for this? This is just, Muslims were the slaves that built the country.
19: Our history. Muslims have been in this part of the country.
0: Muslims. It's always Muslims.
19: Since 1527. Estevenico of Azador. Probably a name you've never heard.
0: Azador. Wasn't he a character in Lord of the Rings?
19: Probably the first recorded Muslim. I've been reading our history. Muslims have been in this part of the country since 1527.
0: Gotcha. Okay.
19: Estevenico of Azador. Probably a name you've never heard.
0: I don't know why that plays
19: probably for. The first recorded Muslim to touch ground on what is now these United States of America.
0: Oh, okay. So the Muslims discovered it. Something.
19: Estimates suggest up to 50% of people who were brought here against their will as slaves were Muslims.
0: Really?
19: Literally built this country.
0: No, most sub-Saharan Africans were not Muslim. Generally, the Muslims in the northern part of Africa enslaved them.
19: A man by the name of Bilali Afula, another name we probably don't know because...
0: Afula, yeah, what the hell?
19: We are cut off from our history. Fought in the War of 1812 against British tyranny.
0: Yeah, that's great. That's really neat. I appreciate that. What a bunch of crap, actually. Again, trying to somehow make it sound like America was founded by Muslims. Not the case, absolutely. Here is, let me see. What do I want to say? Oh, this is a great one. This is one of my favorite clips from this Abdul Al-Sayed. I played this, I believe it was on Monday. Listen to this. He says that America, a country that was built on hard work, a country that the reason why we are the greatest engine of individual and economic freedom in the history of mankind is because we're hardworking. Hardworking has always been a positive. Hardworking has always been a compliment. If you're not hardworking, you're lazy. All right? And you know what? Being lazy sucks. Unfortunately, socialists are lazy. They want to take advantage of the people who have done all the hard work. But here is Abdul Al-Sayed, who says that the Muslims built the country. Okay, sure there, Abdul, saying that we have a cult of hard work.
19: We've got this culture in our society that we've allowed to fester where we think that when people don't have means, it's because they have failed. Poverty is not a failure. That when people live in persistent...
0: Oh, no, a lot of times you make really bad life decisions. Really bad life decisions, a lot of the times results in poverty.
19: Poverty, it is a failure on our society and not on those people, and that we should be...
0: Like, for instance, I was an alcoholic. And I was out of work for a year and a half, and this was like 7 years ago. I was on food stamps, made some really bad decisions, had to get sober.
19: Having that conversation.
0: That was a good decision.
19: And have the courage to have that conversation against this cult of hard work, like everybody's got bootstraps to be pulling up.
0: Yeah, you do, actually. That's just the way it is. Get off your ass and do some work. You know, there's no reason why you... If you can actually stand there on a street corner with a sign that says, we'll work for food, and you have no physical ailments, that you can't have a job. You can do it. It's really, you can absolutely do it. This is all about lowering the boats of those who are successful. This is what the Democrat Socialists are all about. There's this, I saw this podcaster named Devery Darkins talking about how the Al-Sayed campaign is essentially doomed because he is bedded down with radical Islam, and particularly Hassan Piker.
20: I think the bottom line is the fact that this panel is even happening today, the fact that this is the dominating talking point and not the issues Abdul wants to focus on, tells you there was a miscalculation here. On one hand, he wanted to use the access of Hamas Piker, is what the internet is now calling him, in order to access his audience.
0: Yeah, it's kind of like saying, you know, Hitler's audience at Nuremberg, we want to take advantage of them. Just forget about the guy giving the speech.
20: But he didn't calculate the fact that he's going to have to deal with the baggage.
0: Yeah.
20: And now he wants America to forget all of the terrible things that Piker has said. That just isn't going to happen. And by the way, it really doesn't matter what I think. Look at what's been dominating the media all week long. It's not about the issues.
0: It's
20: about Hassan Piker. And that is an issue I think Abdul is going to continue to struggle with, along with the Democratic Party.
0: Yeah, and it's not going anywhere, and it's going to propel him to a loss, by the way. This is the latest ad from Mike Rogers.
1: After serving in the Army, I became a street agent in the FBI. I worked for years to help bring Osama bin Laden to justice. Abdul El-Sayed runs around with a terrorist sympathizer who said America deserved 9/11.
0: He did, yeah.
21: America deserved 9/11, dude.
22: I'm not here to disavow people's views.
21: America deserved 9/11, dude.
1: Abdul is too extreme for Michigan. I'm Mike Rogers, and I approve this message because I'll fight to keep America safe. Always.
0: We have been saying Abdul El-Sayed and Zohran Mamdani were coming for 25 years. They have arrived, and we are going to kick their butts. Sound good? Let's take a break and come back. This is the Rob Carson Show.
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4: Poor little Democrats. Are you guys okay today? I came in to check on you. Every time Trump does something good, you guys spaz out. Would you guys shut up and let him work?
0: And he's done a lot of great work. Lots and lots of great work. Close the southern border. Stop the inflow of illegals. Dropped crime to its lowest rate in decades. Murder to the lowest in 126 years. Bringing down the cost of prescription medications. Building a ballroom that Jackie O wanted, but of course didn't get because her husband's head got blown off by a Democrat. Yeah, it kind of happened then. You know, and all that. He's doing a lot of great things, unlike Joe Biden, who spent 40% of his presidency on vacation. And when Kamala Harris was named the candidate, he was on 60% of the time. And this is Jesse Waters last night, and I've been saying this for a while. Democrats think they're just going to sweep the midterm. Why? Why would they sweep the midterms? They haven't done anything.
5: Over the last 20 years, Democrats have controlled the White House for a majority of the time. Is the earth any cooler? Is health care any cheaper?
0: No, it's not.
5: Do you notice less or more homeless?
0: Yeah.
5: Did Gavin ever build his high-speed rail from L.A. to San Francisco? No.
0: Nope.
5: He didn't lay down a single track.
0: No, I told you, they never fix anything. They just rely on you to forget so they can come up with a new plan.
5: Under communism's on the rise, the Democrats have done nothing with the power voters gave them. Nancy made a lot of money in the stock market.
0: Yeah.
5: Barack built a library. Did we build any new apartments in Manhattan? No. We just let the third world in and raised the rent.
0: Yeah.
5: So there's major frustration on the far left. They've been rigged out of races since 2016. So what we're witnessing is a revenge tour, and it's being led by college professors and their discouraged students saddled with debt and their dumb degrees. They were told that getting a $250,000 PhD in Latin American gender studies would help them achieve the American dream.
0: Yes.
5: Fox News alert, it didn't.
0: Nope.
5: You want to know what makes it sting even more?
0: What?
5: The people who didn't get college degrees are out earning them. The jobs market's never been hotter for people with just a high school diploma.
0: Have you noticed, and you'll recall when Kamala Harris was named the candidate the day after I said that the Democrat Party was run by crazy cul-de-sac dwelling liberal cat ladies and the emasculated men in their lives. Notice I didn't say married their husbands because a lot of them don't like the company of men. I'm just going to say that. You know, not that there's anything wrong with that, but that's just the way it is. That's how they are. They're mouthy. They talk a really big game, but that's about it. Here's one of them at the Socialism 2026 conference. She doxed an ICE agent, gave the man's name and the hotel and everything, and presumably she's under federal investigation now.
6: The killer ICE agent, who we got on good authority, is right down the road at the and him up. Him up. I'm sorry. I'm already on the motherfucking list.
0: Yeah. The Amalvi, radical leftist woman. And the Democrat Socialist America, the Democrat Party, is being operated by, and let's just face it, I love women, okay? Just love me some women. But if you're a radical leftist socialist woman, you're insane generally, and you are also in charge of the Democrat Party. Here's some more tough talk from the women of the DSA.
7: Corporate Democrats have learned nothing. They're trying to rig this primary. They're putting their fingers on the scale in this primary. What have they learned after this abysmal loss to Donald Trump twice? Chuck Schumer is a corporate politician. There is no saving his soul. He has to go.
8: If I were Jeffries, I'd be feeling the heat because the Democrats have not been delivering. So I don't know we're the only ones who want to bring a challenge there. I think there are other constituency groups that are not thrilled with the leadership and the way we've not been seeing the fighting back that we'd like to be seeing.
0: You know, years ago, I talked about the feminization. I call it the Oprahization of the culture. And, you know, it went so far as to say that masculinity was toxic, etc. You got to get rid of the word manhole. I know. It was really stupid. Really, really dumb. And I saw this delightful presentation by a woman named Helen Andrews about how we arrived here. And it makes sense. This took to get to this point with these radical cat ladies and the emasculated men in charge of the Democrat Party and the DSA. This has been a process. I have been following it since when I lived in Columbia, Missouri. There was a college called Stevens College. It was called a finishing school. It's where women got their MRS degrees. They had degrees in horseback riding and stuff, you know. And then it just became this bat guano crazy leftist feminist organization, in a place where they started spelling women with W M Y N because they didn't want men in women. That's metaphorical. Here is Helen Andrews talking about what the feminization of the culture has done.
3: But if you want to put it in a single sentence, you could say that feminization equals wokeness. Everything you think of as wokeness,
0: yes,
3: is simply an epiphenomenon of demographic, wow, feminization. Yeah. Think about all the things that wokeness means.
0: Yes.
3: Valuing empathy over rationality, safety over risk, conformity and cohesion over competition and hierarchy.
0: Yes.
3: All of these things are privileging the feminine over the masculine.
0: Isn't that interesting? Yeah. And it's been happening for over 30 years.
3: For example, women are consistently less supportive of free speech than men.
0: Yeah.
3: In surveys asking which is more important, protecting free
0: speech. Been to a No Kings rally? It's always the women with the bullhorns.
3: Speech or preserving an inclusive society. Approximately two-thirds of men say free speech, and approximately two-thirds of women say inclusive society.
0: Yeah.
3: In moral reasoning, the traditional way of phrasing the difference between men and women is to say that women have an ethics of caring and men have an ethics of justice.
0: Mm-hmm.
3: In making a moral judgment, men will ask, what are the rules and what are the facts?
0: Yeah, that's
3: women
0: true.
3: Tend to be more interested in context and relationships.
0: Yeah.
3: So let's apply that to wokeness.
0: Mm-hmm.
3: When James Damore wrote his famous, or I should say notorious, memo for Google, mm-hmm, arguing that female underrepresentation in the hard sciences might not be the result of bias and prejudice, no one even attempted to argue that he was wrong on the facts. The reason that he was fired was because the things he had written might make his female coworkers feel bad.
0: Okay, well, how does that manifest in real life?
3: Or consider the Kavanaugh hearings.
0: Yeah.
3: The masculine position was to say that maybe something bad happened to you, but if you do not have evidence, then we can't allow you to ruin a man's life and career over it.
0: Yeah, that's true, yeah.
3: The feminine position was to say, how can you talk about rules of evidence? Can't you see she's crying?
0: There you go. That's perfect. And the mic drop.
3: Now, to be clear, many women were revolted by the way the Kavanaugh hearings played out. In fact, the very best book on the Kavanaugh hearings was written by two women, Molly Hemingway and Carrie Severino. But a political system in which men predominate will tend to operate according to rules of facts and objectivity, and one in which women predominate will tend to operate by the rules of emotions and subjective facts.
0: All right, coming up, Tony Shaffer on the Rob Carson Show. Don't go anywhere.
9: The midterms are almost here, and Republicans could be in deep trouble. Polls show Democrats leading in key races. Tonight, Rob Finnerty on Newsmax reveals the growing threat from the DSA and the radical left. With less than 60 days to go, Finnerty says it's time for the GOP to hit the panic button. The House may go, and control of the Senate is up for grabs. Gas prices, mortgage rates, health care, and out-of-control national debt. Americans are angry, and the progressive left wants total control of Congress. Tallarico, El Sayed, AOC, Bernie Sanders. Finnerty reveals President Trump's secret plan to fight back and what you can do to help him. Don't miss Finnerty tonight at 8 p.m. Eastern on Newsmax. 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
10: News. I'm Sue Guzman. A news helicopter crashing in Chatsworth, California, leaving multiple people dead and injured. Rico Gross with the Los Angeles Fire Department.
11: Sad to report that the firefighters responded. Over 70 firefighters. We did have a loss of lives of three members of the community and two members transported to the hospital.
10: NBC News 4 confirming it was their chopper that crashed and burst into flames. They, along with other news outlets, were covering a fatal bus crash nearby at the time the chopper went down. The debate over artificial intelligence continuing on Capitol Hill. Fox's Aisha Hosni.
13: Congress doesn't really know enough about AI to do anything about it. Yesterday, the president called NVIDIA CEO Jensen Huang while Huang was on stage at a tech summit talking about AI, and the president called these warnings a big hoax.
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14: 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A slight chance of showers tonight with showers tomorrow. After an overnight low of 61, expect high of 77 tomorrow with a high of 80 on Thursday. 65 degrees tonight for Cottonwood in the Verde Valley with a high on Wednesday of 85 and 89 on Thursday. 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

0: here to honor my beautiful wife and to have this man not attend our service.
1: And let us have our mourning and understand that this is sacred and hallowed space.
2: Mayor Mantami, please, do not come.
3: I am demanding that he not show his face at that sacred ground. He does not belong there.
4: 100,000 New Yorkers have signed a letter saying to Zohran Mandami, stay the hell away from 9/11, the ground zero. I said earlier that Abdul al-Sayed and Zohran Mandami are the men the right has been warning the country about for 25 years. And we have been called Islamophobes, and we've been called this, and we've been called that. And we are being proven right. Joining us to talk about this much more is the president of Project Sentinel, friend of the show, Lieutenant Colonel Tony Shaver. How are you doing this glorious day, sir?
5: I'm doing well, Rob. I just came from talking about the very topic we're talking about. So it's good for you and your audience, right?
4: It is, and I want to play, if you don't mind, I do have this sure. sound bite I want to play for you. It's from a young woman named Lizzie Savetsky. And she was talking in New York last night. And this is a lengthy thing, but it's something that we have not heard and we need to hear more of.
6: And while we're talking about that, let's just talk about Islamophobia for a second. A phobia is an irrational fear. Is it irrational if I run and duck for cover when I hear someone yell Allah Akbar? Is that irrational? Because do you know what the last thing those pilots said before they flew their commercial jets, turning them into missiles into the Twin Towers was? The last thing they said was Allah Akbar. Do you know what the perpetrator shouted just a few weeks ago on the Upper West Side as he stabbed a Jewish man outside his own synagogue? As he was stabbing him, he was yelling Allah Akbar. So it is not irrational for me to fear them. Where was the denouncement? You know, there were so few Muslims. Where were the marches after 9/11 from the Muslims saying, not in my name? I didn't see them. The only marches that I have seen that have come out of the DSA are the ones like the one on October 8, 2023, before the victims of the Hamas massacre's bodies were cold. By the way, what were the terrorists yelling as they mass raped and murdered the victims? Allah Akbar.
4: You know, I said that after 9/11. I said, where were the peaceful Muslims coming out to the walks, the runs, the fundraisers, all of this? It never happened, but yet we got called Islamophobic.
5: So there are a few groups. I deal with one in England called the Association of British Muslims, who are fundamentally committed to, but they are a fraction of a fraction. And I admire their courage, but their courage is not matched by the overwhelming mass of Islam, which requires jihad. And to do jihad, that means like you have to like kill, enslave, or otherwise remove from the earth infidels. That's us. We're the infidels.
4: Yes.
5: And you cannot fundamentally negotiate with a death cult, as I've said a number of times. Yes. Just saying.
4: Yes.
5: And there's no such thing as Islamophobia. It's Islamo reaction. You can react to Islam. And oh, by the way, an inconvenient fact. The Islamic guys are the ones, they're colonizing the Middle East because the Jews were there before them. Did you know that?
4: Well,
5: 2,000 years.
4: Kind of crazy, right? You know, these are Zohran Mandami, Abdul al-Sayed. These are the men that you and I have been warning about for 25 years, and they have arrived. And you remember, Tony Shaver, you remember that we heard radical Islam will move in. They will spend decades. Guess what? It's been decades.
5: Yeah.
4: And look at the inroads they've made here. It sounds like they're starting to turn the tables, possibly in Germany, in

0: hole, and they certainly have. Going to have to do something about it in the United States. We're seeing a very large Muslim enclave being shut down right now in Texas because people are getting to realize what's going on, and I'm hoping that they'll start looking more at places like in Michigan where there's enclaves of radical Islamists holding marches, death to America, death to Israel, because it's time to start taking this seriously. Go ahead.
1: So the issue, as I see it, is that we have, by some of our, on our own side, I won't mention George Bush. Oh, can I say that?
0: Yes.
1: That called Islam the religion of peace.
0: Of course.
1: I don't know what a piece of what a piece of a bomb, a piece of an airplane. I mean, what
0: piece of a piece of jihadi falling there, and a piece of the jihadi over there. Yeah, I know.
1: So our own side has kind of helped in this a little bit. And I don't even consider left or right. I'm just talking about people who you would think would be leaders who understood the threat. Clearly, they didn't, and now we're left with a situation where. The fundamental requirements of Islam. And by the way, when's the last time you heard of any Christians going into an Islamic country and being welcomed? Do you think you and I could show up in Saudi Arabia and say, hey, we want to have a falafel business. We're here to make falafels. Yeah. Do you think we'd be welcomed in there, Rob? The Rob and Tony falafel business.
0: Now let's make it a BLT sandwich shop. I think that'd be more fun.
1: Yes. You think we'd be welcome there?
0: I think we do welcome over there. Even worse if you're a Jew. My God, are you kidding me? Because they want to wipe the Jews off the face of the planet. They recognize, by the way, that the second largest population, the Jewish population, is in America. And now Zohran Mandami is the mayor. Did you see that pin passing the other day? That he handed the pin to the guy who was representative of a terrorist, and also his sister was married to one of the hijackers of the planes that struck on September the 11th. I mean, tell me that was an accident, right? Come on now.
1: I was just talking to Ted Walter, who's the director of the 9/11 Truth Organization, current one, working through. They're having a big conference. We talked about this. And it's funny because the police, if you look closely in the video, the police commissioner's face says it all. It's like, what kind of idiot are you?
0: Yeah.
1: And we all know what kind of idiot Mandami is. He's an Islamic radical idiot. He hides it well. And remember, Rob, your audience knows it. Within their religion, lying to us, the infidel, is required. So, that was basically a semi-overt act to say F y'all.
0: Yeah, well, it was also an indignity. It's meant to be an indignity. It is meant to demoralize. It is also meant to plant the flag of Islam. Look what we want. Here is Vicky Palladino. She is a city council member in New York City.
2: No, everything he does is planned out. This was a very cryptic message that he put out there today, the other day. When he handed that pen to our police commissioner, who is terrific, and from there, she had to hand it over to Kassam. Let me tell you something. That was a message for all New Yorkers to wake up. This is what's actually happening. I have taken power. And to all of us who live here and have had to put up with the campaign and his winning, we have him loud and clear. We know very, very clearly what he's all about. Did you ever think in a million years that we would be standing on the steps of City Hall with the families of 9/11, the survivors of the 9/11 tragedy, sacred ground, and this guy is trying his best to try to fool us again. You're not going to get away with this. This is.
0: I think we've reached a boiling point here, and I think they picked the wrong year to pull this, the 25th anniversary of 9/11, and they thought they had moved in. They thought that we had forgotten, and we have not. And I really think, I don't know what's going to happen. Presumably, people are going to turn their backs on Zohran Mandami, but he has some stones showing up after 100,000 people said, don't come.
1: Yeah. So let's break this down a little bit. So one of the things I know, and I admire councilwoman, I admire her greatly. I follow her on X, and the way she framed it is correct. And let me be very clear. The Constitution, especially with the 19th Amendment, which a lot of folks want to revoke based on what happened with Lindsey Clancy, just saying, I'm not one of those, but the Lindsey Clancy thing woke up a lot of folks to how wacky some women are on the left, just saying. you know, but less the Lindsey Clancy wackos, women have, you know, like you know, the woman.
0: Liberal crazy cat ladies is what you're talking about.
1: Well, they don't seem to understand that they'd be the first ones that would be lined up and shot or subjugated by radical Islam.
0: Yeah.
1: Radical Islam does not permit any woman from having any power of substance.
0: Yes.
1: They are subordinated in all aspects to their man.
0: Yeah.
1: I think they're more subordinated than goats. Just saying.
0: You know, Tony, here's the deal. This is why some women fall in love with death row inmates and what's his name? Mangione, the murderer in New York. We got to take a break and come back. More with Tony Schaefer on the other side of the break. I want to talk about Iran and what's going on there. It appears that there may be a people's revolution happening. We'll see. I don't know. I'm hoping that's happening. Let's take a break and come back. This is the Rob Carson Show.
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12: But if you want to put it in a single sentence, you could say that feminization equals wokeness. Everything you think of as wokeness is simply an epiphenomenon of demographic feminization. Think about all the things that wokeness means. Valuing empathy over rationality, safety over risk, conformity and cohesion over competition and hierarchy. All of these things are privileging the feminine over the masculine.
0: And I've been talking about this for years, the feminization. I used to call it the Oprahization of the culture. And then it actually became masculinity is toxic. It was all psyop, by the way. And it manifested itself, I think, most supremely in the military, where they had men in dresses suddenly being like leaders in the woke military. And, of course, consequently, military recruitment to an all-time low and the effectiveness of our military plummeting. But this is the root of a lot of this. It's all been a massive psyop to feminize the culture, to usher in woke and make us all weak. It's a revolution, right?
1: Yeah, Tammy Bruce, being a former president of Now, walking away from Now,
0: she's
1: kind
0: great.
1: Of figuring out,
0: yeah.
1: figuring out everything you just said. It's like, yeah, this isn't what I signed up for. And I'm all for equal rights, but I'm not for Marxism. Marxism is not equal rights. It's all about cultural warfare, economic warfare, all sorts of issues relating to race, creed, color. All those things become factors. Immutable observable qualities of individuals become that which they are judged by, not their character, which I think most people would not appreciate.
0: Have you noticed the most mouthy members of the DSA and the Democrat Party are the women?
1: Yeah.
0: And they talk a really big game. You know, they talk a really big game. Society be better without men, blah, blah. I mean, really? Okay. Who's going to build your buildings? Who's going to catch your fish?
1: Who picks up your garbage?
0: Yeah. Who does the dirty damned work? Who does the underwater welding of drilling rigs, for God's sake? Who fills your car with gas? Dear, what a ridiculous thing to say.
1: Who runs Nike? Oops.
0: Oh, God. That was funny. Oh, my God. Did you see their fools in their higher echelons of management doing idiotic dances, you know? And then, of course, Nike dropping out of the top 100 businesses in the stock exchange.
1: S&P 500. They're gone.
0: Unbelievable. Let's talk about Iran. Now, I'm seeing hints of revolution here. What are you seeing? What are you hearing? Is this the people's moment maybe finally starting to arrive where the IRGC will be overwhelmed? What do you suppose?
1: Their moment is here.
0: Oh,
1: whether they take it or not, I don't know if they're going to take it. That's it.
0: Come on.
1: It's like you can bring a horse to water, but you can't make him drink. It's like, okay, here you go. And you and I would agree. We've talked about this. The death cult. IRGC is a death cult. That's why, you know, God bless President Trump and his team for having patience to try to negotiate. But Rob, they would be better off negotiating with yeast. At least you have you can get rid of it with some penicillin.
0: And it smells better. It smells better, actually.
1: Yeah, probably. Less goaty. Less goaty, I'll say that.
0: Anyway. So, but you've got the U.S. apparently has, did they actually sink these tankers, or did they just shoot them in the engine room?
1: It's a combination. No. So okay. We have to be careful. So,
0: you don't want
1: to
0: spill oil.
1: The first round, we disabled two that were full of gas. We took out their engine room, and then we destroyed one that was empty. And boy, it was all impressive. And then round, the same thing. If they're full, we can't sink them.
0: No.
1: So we're being very careful. And then I'm one who said several times, we should be seizing these. Don't destroy them. Just seize them.
0: Yeah.
1: Take them. As war booty. Can I use war booty on the air? I just did.
0: We talk about booty all the time on the show. just not in this context.
1: All right. Well, anyway, so booty season is war booty.
0: Yes.
1: And be done with it. So,
0: I'm all about seizing booty, but I'm not as successful as the What a way to finish the conversation. Oh, my Lord. Well, I'm hoping for good things, brother, and I may not speak to you before 9/11, but I know you have been a warrior throughout this entire campaign against terror, and like I said, those who we have warned the left about have arrived.
1: Yep.
0: It's time to kick their asses, Tony Schaefer. Where can people find your glorious presence online, man?
1: Well, by the way, on 9/11, Congressman Kurt Weldon, Blaine Holt, Blaino, and I are going to be in Vegas.
0: I love it.
1: We're not going to be chasing showgirls and getting booty, what you may think. We're going to be doing a talk at the Storm Summit about 9/11.
0: All right.
1: So God bless you, and check me out on X at T Spooky.
0: All right, brother. Take care of yourself. 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
22: We have to beat them electorally, and then we have to break their spirit.
23: And then we're going to crush their soul.
24: Oh, really? You and what army?
0: Yeah, we haven't sold ours like you, Democrats. Speaking of a toxic femininity, did you hear some of those jurors from the Lindsey Clancy trial?
25: Very arrogant. He really did not take anything that anybody said. The nurses, he tried to ask a question about the medication.
0: Yeah, the one male juror, the juror was hanging on, was kind of listening to reason. I don't know, maybe not thinking about, you know, maybe not willing to disregard the fact that she murdered her kids.
25: And we went back to the report from South Shore Hospital. We had the toxicology report. We could see exactly the amounts. The nurses in the room spoke to that. And
26: there were nurses on the jury. There were nurses on the jury.
25: Yes.
26: Sorry.
25: And they spoke to that specific thing.
0: Can you imagine? That guy has got to, I swear to God, that guy is going to have some psychiatric counseling after a couple of months of that nonsense? Surrounded by crazy cats.

0: Nancy really nailed them.
1: Now, the only person who nailed them.
0: They're too dumb to know.

0: like I said, the mouthiest voices of the left are coming from liberal Karens. They are crazy cat ladies who live in cul-de-sacs, and they are over-degreed, and they are busybodies. They are busybodies like Gladys Kravitz. For those of you who don't know, maybe not a Gen Xer or a boomer, there was a TV show in the 60s called Bewitched. It was in syndication when I was growing up. I used to watch it, and there was this little busybody. Her name was Gladys Kravitz, and she'd walk around the neighborhood. She was anybody's business. Probably was the HOA president and all of that, and that's what the leftist woman is. Fortunately, conservative women are absolutely awesome, and I love them, by the way. They're fantastic. Unfortunately, they don't love me back, but whatever. There you go. We've got a third hour of the show coming up here, including good news on polling for Republicans. Oh, the TSA is going to allow some people to actually walk their loved ones to the gate at the airport. That's a 25-year flight to Stupidville, now finally arriving. Don't go anywhere.
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2: News. I'm Ted Linder. Delaware's primary election taking place Tuesday, incoming Chris Coons in his bid for a third full term, winning the Democratic nomination for the Senate. He'll face off in November against the winner of the Republican primary, Michael Katz. In the state's only congressional House race, incumbent Sarah McBride running unopposed in the Democratic primary. And police in L.A. investigating a chopper crash involving a news gathering team. Three people killed, another hospitalized. L.A.'s Mayor Karen Bass.
3: I'm deeply grateful to our firefighters, paramedics, police officers, and other first responders who responded immediately to two incredible, difficult scenes to save lives and render aid.
2: Two of the deaths were inside the helicopter, another death resulting in somebody on the ground. 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
4: 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Showers today after an overnight low of 61. Expect a high of 77 today in the Prescott Quad Cities with a high of 80 tomorrow. 65 for your overnight low in Cottonwood in the Verde Valley with a high today of 85 and 89 on Thursday. 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
14: 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Gary McNamara and Eric Harley talk about everything from politics to social issues and news of the day. Whether you're up late or you're just starting your day, welcome to the show from the Relief Factor Studios. 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
15: All across America, we are Red Eye Radio. He is Eric Carley, and I'm Gary McNamara.
0: Hi.
15: So I was right the first time when I said
0: Macklemore.
15: Macklemore, the rapper who is now off the Ed Sheeran tour, as is all of his openers are now the rest. I don't know how many openers there were. I know there was one or two. So they've all going to quit the tour. Because if you're not going to be anti-Semitic on that tour, they don't want you.
0: Yeah. Wow.
15: And Ed Sheeran said I did see where he said he does not bring, you know, politics into his show. It's about the music. And then the interview, and I talked about this yesterday, because you and I watch a ton of Rick Beato's, you know, podcast.
0: Yeah.
15: And all of a sudden, because I'd watched it over vacation, all of a sudden I'm like, oh, my gosh, dude, this is becoming, it's something you and I've talked about, the interviews, the great interviews that he does, and the interview with Johnny Resnick from the Goo Goo Dolls, formerly the Sex Maggots.
0: True story.
15: True story, yeah.
0: True story.
15: Johnny Resnick from the Goo Goo Dolls just said, I've got listeners, I got friends from every political bent.
0: Oh, yeah, yeah.
15: And he said, you know, music's the... He goes, I view music as the starting point. Music's the starting point, you know, that can unite us. We're all in one place together. We're all enjoying the music. You go back, you all feel good about yourself.
0: It's kind of like sports, right? We've talked about that. You know, you come together for the home team, except here in Dallas, and we... Or if you're a music fan, you come together for the artists or the group, except Nickelback. It's everybody who enjoys the fans, right? Or enjoys the music. The
15: music, yeah.
0: Yeah, I was I was at a place, and they were playing In the Air Tonight,
16: by Phil Collins. And two of the servers were standing there, and it came up to the drum fill, the probably one of the greatest drum fills of all time. And as a drummer, it's a very, and I've been playing drums since I was 10. It's a very simple but most effective drum fill. And so we're sitting there, and we're all kind of, and I'm looking down, at the receipt, and they're kind of standing there, and then the drum fill comes in, and they're both like, banging their heads to that drum fill, and I'm tapping it on the table in real time. And I said, okay, we all wanted to play air drums in that moment. I said, I'm a drummer, and I could, how hard it was for me to restrain. People come together with music.
15: I hear that song.
16: And for sports, yeah.
15: You know what I think of when I hear that song?
16: What's that?
15: Miami Vice.
16: Miami Vice. Oh.
15: And when it was playing, and the car was just...
16: Oh, my gosh.
15: Tubbs and Crockett in their car just speeding through.
16: That was Michael Mann, right? Didn't he direct that?
15: Yeah. Michael Mann directed that. And it's all... You don't hear really anything except you see the car just speeding through.
16: Oh,
15: you might
16: hear
15: some car sound in it, but it's just all the lights. And remember the distinctive lighting that was in there. And that's what I think of every time I see that song. I don't even think about Phil Collins with the song.
16: Right.
15: Immediately the Miami Vice imagery is there.
16: Yeah. Yeah, that's crazy.
15: But yeah, so...
16: we know where a lot of these artists stand. We know the anti-Semitism that exists in Hollywood, in music, in pop culture in general, and it's on the left. This anti-Semitism, I'm not saying there aren't anti-Semitics on the right, but the right, the majority of the right, is very quick to denounce those individuals and separate them and carve them out from the herd, if you will, because they are not welcome, in my opinion, ever. Anti-Semitism, I don't care who you are or who you vote for. There's no place in this world for anti-Semitism. But with the left,
15: they promote it. They've normalized it.
16: They promote it.
15: Right.
16: Yep. I mean, I'm waiting for the 28 convention, because apparently they weren't going to have a 26 summer convention themselves. But their 28 convention, who knows?
15: And I'm assuming, this goes back a while, I'm assuming that Johnny Resnick from the Goo Goo Dolls is liberal. How do I know? Mm. I remember when he played for a Dennis Kucinich rally.
16: Oh, yeah. Right.
15: That goes back a while, but I remember when that happened. I'm like, okay, he's probably liberal. But I don't know. Look, these days, it's amazing. Last week, because I did a bunch of stuff last week, so both in Texas and in Florida, and every single person that I met, and I met probably 15 new people that I didn't know, and we just started generally talking. And so when they ask you what you do, you're like, okay, this is going to end real quick.
16: Yeah, someone asked me yesterday, here
15: we go.
16: Yeah.
15: And every single one of the people voted for Trump.
16: Right.
15: Not all were conservative.
16: Yeah.
15: I talked to a few that had always voted Democrat, but when I talked to them on the issues, they were all conservative.
16: Yeah.
15: And we've talked about that many times before, that if you look at the country, and I think I've seen a couple of articles over the last couple of weeks, we still live in a conservative country. Yeah, but you're voting, you're half the country.
16: You're giving power to these radicals.
15: You're giving power to the people that you claim that you don't agree with on the issues. And like I said, we have disagreements with Republicans. Really? You're kidding.
16: You heard the show?
15: But Democrats, I mean, they're bat soup crazy on these issues.
16: Right.
15: I mean, when you look at, we played it earlier in the show. When you look at that woman who was testifying before Congress yesterday, a lifelong Democrat, crying.
16: Yeah.
15: Talking about, I've been a Democrat. How can the Democrats betray me? How can they not care about American citizens at all with sanctuary cities? How can they sit there so cold-hearted? How can they be upset and perturbed, at the fact that, you know, we're testifying that our children have been killed by illegal immigrants who you're allowing in this country, and you wish to allow illegal immigrants that are here illegally and have committed other crimes, including violent crimes, you're protecting them and want them to stay in the country.
17: Yeah.
15: How can you justify this? Have you no conscience? Have you no soul? I mean, when you look at something like that, when you look at the radical transgender movement, and I know what Laura Ingraham said, the swing voter doesn't care about that. Mm-hmm. Swing voter only cares about the economy. Mm-hmm. That's the one issue that hits them. Everything else is sort of blah, blah, blah, blah, blah. And right. I understand right. that because I do meet people that are completely clueless. I didn't last week, but in my travels, I've told you, the people that I meet that are clueless. Mm-hmm. I'll never go back to the couple that I met at the hotel that I stay at in Buffalo when I go see my dad.
17: Right.
15: I'll never forget right. it. And we started talking and everything else, and the one guy I was talking to, because I explained it, I go, no, that's not what's happening. Here's what happened here. Mm-hmm. Oh, then they moved to the next topic. They didn't say, okay, I was wrong. They just moved to the next topic. Finally, the guy says, well, you know what upsets me is the hypocrisy of conservatives. They claim they're patriotic and they claim they care about the flag, but they'll wear a flag and they break the flag code all the time. They wear flag shirts and flag. I'm like, what the hell are you talking
17: what?
15: About?
17: What?
15: Well, that's not a flag. That's not a flag by the definition of the flag code.
16: Right.
15: You want me to pull out the flag code? I'll show you. We can go, well, I don't believe anything that I read. That was his answer. And so you actually have a significant number of people that are like that. I don't know what's going on. I don't want to know what's going on. Mm-hmm. I heard this. I can't even tell you where I heard it, but I liked it, and I don't want it fact-checked.
16: Right.
15: That, I mean, when you're dealing with that, what in the hell do you do? When you deal with people who sit there and say, no police.
16: Yeah.
15: No military. No president. No House of Representatives. No Supreme Court. No Electoral College. When you actually do, and you go, well, can you explain the Constitution? Do you understand it? Do you understand the separation of powers and the three branch of government? And they're completely clueless on the Constitution, yet they want to get rid of it. That's, to me, that's the most frustrating thing. The people that I met last week aren't as frustrating to me because at least they tell me what they believe on the issues and can explain to me and connect the dots with it. The problem we have in this country are the people that are just pure rage and emotion, no logic, no critical thinking.
16: Don't question anything.
15: Don't question anything that they believe.
16: Right.
15: And then you ask how they came to their beliefs, and they can't even tell you. And when they tell you, it's something absurd like, well, because conservatives don't follow the flag code. And you say, well, explain that. They wear T-shirts, and they wear things with flag emblems on it. And I saw a guy with a half a flag. It wasn't even the 50 stars. He actually said that. I go,
16: wow.
15: That's not a flag. Even nope. by the flag code, it's a, right. want me to get you the, let me get the flag code. Let's look it up on my phone right now. No, because I don't believe anything. I don't believe anything in the news at all.
16: You know what's interesting?
15: How do you?
16: My dad in the hospital. This was Saturday evening. I always say, my dad and I, when we get together, we have our own little talk show. And this one was very brief because apparently he was in the hospital. No, but he was, obviously, he was feeling better by that time. He was stable. And he turned the TV on, and there was, I think it was the Texas Tech game. I think he was watching it. But he didn't have the sound on. He just wanted, I think, to check the score or something. He said to me basically what you and I have said. Why aren't people asking questions? Why do they not question things? Why do they not? They just say it as a matter of fact, and then, of course, the media is not going to question them. There's no real debate. You know, there's the lobbing of the ball back and forth. You know what it is? It's a game of Pong. Dad didn't say this, but that's the point he was making. There's no real debate. There's no one questioning things. You know, as an investigator, my dad questioned everything. That was his job. Your dad, during his job, during his career, he's an engineer.
15: Well,
16: is that going to work? How does it work? Well, it better work, or we can't do it.
15: Well, that's why when I was a little bit 14-year-old, I was thinking to myself, is my dad just this arrogant or cocky when he said, what you need to do in business is you need to be right 100% of the time? And I said, Dad, you nobody can be right 100% of the time. He goes, well, then shut the hell up.
16: Don't say
15: if
16: a thing
15: you
16: until
15: don't
16: you're right.
15: If you don't know if you're right on these things, because in engineering, you can't be wrong. Yeah. So you better be 100% right in everything that you do. And if you're not, and if you're not sure, then go and find it out.
16: Right.
15: And, you know, that's how I would. And so for the people that I know, the people that I hang around with, all of my family, they may not be involved in what they have to do, critical thinking, but critical thinking is the core of their belief.
16: They question things.
15: They question things.
16: They're curious about things.
15: They connect the dots. Curiosity. We've talked about the lack of curiosity that exists out there, because I would want to not sound like an idiot. What are the biggest fears that I had? I didn't want to be a talk radio host.
16: Right. I still don't.
15: Sue, thank you. God rest her soul. Mm-hmm. Was the one who apparently saw something in me and said, well, you're going to do the talk show. And I said, I can't. She said, you know, I said, I can't and I won't. She goes, well, you don't have a choice. And she didn't even give me a raise to do it. She piled extra work and didn't give me a raise. I used to hit her on that as my defense when every time I talked to her, she said, okay, I'm ready. And I'd have to say, thank you for making me do talk radio. Yeah. And why? Well, because as a 55-year-old, this really, you know, 60-year-old, I think she died about 5 years ago, 6 years ago. Mm-hmm. So I told her I probably really wouldn't be employed talking about Lady Gaga or Macklemore or whatever, you know, unless it had something to do with, as we know now, anti-Semitism. But I was scared to death of being wrong.
16: Yeah, yeah.
15: And a listener calling me up or somebody going or a guest going, you don't know what the hell you're talking about. That scared the hell out of me.
16: Yeah.
15: Why? Because it'd be an incredible shame that how dare I went on a public forum and sounded like I was a complete, you know, clueless jerk.
16: Yeah. Right. And now you're just a jerk.
15: Now I'm just a jerk.
16: You know things, but you're a jerk.
15: Yeah. Well, I think I know things. No, but we question all the time.
16: No, we tell our, I think we said to our listeners for years, and maybe recently we haven't said it as much. Question anything you hear on our program. Do your own homework. When Elon Musk said, you are the media, his point is you have access to the information. You can go out and find that information. You can be what a journalist actually should be. It may take work, but with today's technology, it's right there in your hand, and you can do wonders in terms of finding out for yourself the truth. Not everything is true, of course, on the internet, but people know the truth when they see it, and when there's evidence to back it up, history to back it up, you know it's true. You know you can count on it.
15: You can ask my great nephew or his father, my nephew. Both like sons to me.
16: Yes.
15: And I told them both because they knew early on what I did.
16: Right.
15: And I told them, I said, and sending my great nephew just off to college this week.
16: Yeah.
15: I said, question everything.
16: Right.
15: Just because the professors are there, remember what great grandfather said to you, that just because you got a title does not mean you got an instant infusion of brains. Just because they're a professor doesn't mean they know what they're talking about.
16: Right.
15: I said, as I told you all the time about me, don't agree with me because you love me and you believe I'm your great uncle and I'm in talk radio and on a national forum, so I know what I'm talking about.
16: Right.
15: Question anything that I tell you.
16: Right.
15: Yes. You need to be autonomous in your thought process.
16: Right.
15: You need to be a critical thinker of your own. So you make me prove my point, and if you're not happy with my answer, question me more.
16: Right.
15: That's the only way I know how to live.
16: I've been married for 37 years. I tell my wife, question everything except for anything I say.
15: I thought it was yes, dear.
16: And that.
15: Oh, same difference.
16: Well, out loud, I say yes, dear.
15: Okay.
16: In my brain, I'm saying the other thing.
15: We are Red Eye Radio.
16: Brought to you by FPPF, Fuel Power Max.
17: Independents with carrier authority should be mindful that negotiation strength varies as the week progresses. Typically, the highest rates across major segments are paid for loads negotiated on Sundays, and the highest volume of loads for all segments is seen on Mondays, also the weekday that tends to be the best for flatbed negotiations, yielding the best rates. Owner-operators tend to have less negotiation strength on Tuesday, which shows the lowest weekday spread between brokers' offered rates and actual paid rates. Broker offers tend to rise by Wednesday, as the end of the week is in sight. This day also seems optimal for the 3 o'clock hustle, so-called for its reliance on that afternoon time of day, when brokers are getting nervous, to improve negotiation strength. 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
24: 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The 22nd Annual Skull Valley Polo Club Tournament and Texas Barbecue at the Van Dixon Ranch in Skull Valley will be on October 17th. 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I'm Marie Hart.
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0: Fox News, I'm Ted Linder. Delaware's primary election taking place Tuesday. Incumbent Chris Coons in his bid for a third full term, winning the Democratic nomination for the Senate. He'll face off in November against the winner of the Republican primary, Michael Katz. In the state's only congressional House race, incumbent Sarah McBride running unopposed in the Democratic primary. And police in L.A. investigating a chopper crash involving a news gathering team. Three people killed, another hospitalized. L.A.'s Mayor Karen Bass.
1: I'm deeply grateful to our firefighters, paramedics, police officers, and other first responders who responded immediately to two incredible, difficult scenes to save lives and render aid.
0: Two of the deaths were inside the helicopter, another death resulting in somebody on the ground. 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
2: 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After an overnight low of 61, expect a high of 77 today in the Prescott Quad Cities with a high of 80 tomorrow. 65 for your overnight low in Cottonwood in the Verde Valley with a high today of 85 and 89 on Thursday. I'm Bill Monroe. 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

0: Fox News. I'm Ted Lindner. Delaware's primary election taking place Tuesday. Incumbent Chris Coons in his bid for a third full term, winning the Democratic nomination for the Senate. He'll face off in November against the winner of the Republican primary, Michael Katz. In the state's only congressional House race, incumbent Sarah McBride running unopposed in the Democratic primary. And police in L.A. investigating a chopper crash involving a news gathering team. Three people killed, another hospitalized. L.A.'s Mayor Karen Bass.
1: I'm deeply grateful to our firefighters, paramedics, police officers, and other first responders who responded immediately to two incredible, difficult scenes to save lives and render aid.
0: Two of the deaths were inside the helicopter, another death resulting in somebody on the ground. 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
2: 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After an overnight low of 61, expect a high of 77 today in the Prescott Quad Cities with a high of 80 tomorrow. 65 for your overnight low in Cottonwood in the Verde Valley with a high today of 85 and 89 on Thursday. I'm Bill Monroe. 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
3: I love the monsoons. 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

0: Fox News. I'm Ted Lindner. Delaware's primary election taking place Tuesday. Incoming Chris Coons in his bid for a third full term, winning the Democratic nomination for the Senate. He'll face off in November against the winner of the Republican primary, Michael Katz. In the state's only congressional House race, incumbent Sarah McBride running unopposed in the Democratic primary. And police in L.A. investigating a chopper crash involving a news gathering team. Three people killed, another hospitalized. L.A.'s Mayor Karen Bass.
1: I'm deeply grateful to our firefighters, paramedics, police officers, and other first responders who responded immediately to two incredible, difficult scenes to save lives and render aid.
0: Two of the deaths were inside the helicopter, another death resulting in somebody on the ground. 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
2: 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After an overnight low of 61, expect a high of 77 today in the Prescott Quad Cities with a high of 80 tomorrow. 65 for your overnight low in Cottonwood in the Verde Valley with a high today of 85 and 89 on Thursday. I'm Bill Monroe. 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
1: And he is Eric Carly, and I'm Gary McNamara. 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Thanks so much for being here. 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
2: Yeah.
1: And I started also seeing it in the media, the media and

0: We're Red Eye Radio. He is Eric Carly, and I'm Gary McNamara. You know, look, on the issues, we look at a ton of different things. We always look at, you know, I'm always going to vote for who is the lesser of two evils. And if you have any type of conservative leanings at all, socially or economically, you're going to get my vote.
1: Yeah.
0: And 100% of the time, that's a Republican.
1: Yeah.
0: But independents and the public at large, the economy right now is the number one issue, which is how much it costs them.
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12: Fox News, I'm Ted Linder. Delaware's primary election taking place Tuesday. Incumbent Chris Coons in his bid for a third full term, winning the Democratic nomination for the Senate. He'll face off in November against the winner of the Republican primary, Michael Katz. In the state's only congressional House race, incumbent Sarah McBride running unopposed in the Democratic primary. And police in L.A. investigating a chopper crash involving a news gathering team. Three people killed, another hospitalized. L.A.'s Mayor Karen Bass.
13: I'm deeply grateful to our firefighters, paramedics, police officers, and other first responders who responded immediately to two incredible, difficult scenes to save lives and render aid.
12: Two of the deaths were inside the helicopter. Another death resulting in somebody on the ground. America's listening to Fox News.
1: 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Showers today after an overnight low of 61. Expect a high of 77 today in the Prescott Quad Cities with a high of 80 tomorrow. 65 for your overnight low in Cottonwood in the Verde Valley with a high today of 85 and 89 on Thursday. 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
1: 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The Offbeats are scheduled to play from 4 to 7 on Saturday, October 10th at the Theater on the Green on Scoop Boulevard in Prescott Valley. That's your KQ&A Night Beat. I'm Bill Monroe.
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23: Ed, we're coming at you from our studios in New York City today at the Salem News Channel. But we're always celebrating our flagship station, WMAL in Washington, D.C., heard all across the greater Washington area and, of course, coast to coast from the Relief Factor Studios. Good morning. Larry O'Connor here in New York. I get to New York. Meredith and I are there. We're meeting our kids. We're going to see a Broadway show last night, The Lost Boys. So they're turning all of the movies from our generation, Gen X, into Broadway musicals now. All these movies from the 80s and 90s are becoming Broadway musicals. Saw Lost Boys. No Kiefer Sutherland going on. Neither of the Coreys were there. Actually, they're not all alive, are they? I think one of them's gone. Anyway, the point is, we get to Times Square. We're looking around. We see the, you know, the Coke sign. There's the half-price ticket booth. It's Times Square, right? And I look over there, and there they are, right there for all the world to see. There they are, Sydney Sweeney. Giant billboard. Sydney Sweeney and her brand new ad campaign. It's causing a lot of people to, reveal themselves. This ad campaign from Sydney Sweeney. We're going to talk about it a little later in the program. If you don't know what I'm talking about, by all means, do not look it up on your office browser as we're speaking. I will explain it to you in a very PG-13 kind of way, as we've grown accustomed to, and then we'll have the conversation. All right, later in this morning, we've got Cal Thomas this hour. Hour two, we've got Seth Mandel from Commentary Magazine and the former Attorney General of Virginia, Jason Miaritz. Hour three looks like somebody just made this up and said, here, Larry, we're going to do this. Do with it what you will. In hour three, as you listen to this very program to start your day, I will have a conversation not just with Bill O'Reilly, but then with Ben Shapiro. Quick, what do Bill O'Reilly and Ben Shapiro have in common? Apparently, they're both on this program in our third hour. They have some other things in common, but I don't want to get to it. Yesterday, the FBI Director, Kash Patel, appeared in the United States Senate committee hearing here for oversight, where he delivered some very important information about law and order, about the conduct of the FBI, about crime in this country, you know, stuff that you would want the FBI Director to talk about. But then Democrats started asking him questions, and all hell broke loose. Let's start with the stuff that we actually care about. Let's start with cut seven here, if you don't mind. Here's Kash Patel delivering news to Chairman Grassley of the Judiciary Committee, news that should make every American stand up, celebrate, and cheer. Astounding developments when it comes to law and order and crime in this country. Kash Patel yesterday in the Senate, cut seven.
24: In 2025, according to the Uniform Crime Report, we delivered the largest reduction in the murder rate in the history of America. We, the FBI, captured more than 2.5 times the number of the top 10 most wanted fugitives on the FBI's list from the prior administration. In fact, Mr. Chairman, I'm proud to announce today, and I hate to correct you, we haven't captured 9 of the top 10 most individuals on our list. We've captured 10. Just this past weekend, we captured a thug down in Venezuela who is on our most wanted list and on the run for years. He has been captured, apprehended, and is on his way back to the United States of America. That's 10 of 10. Nobody in the FBI history has done that. This year is just another example of how this FBI is capturing literally the worst of the worst.
23: The worst of the worst. The world.
24: On top of that,
23: there you go. FBI top 10 most wanted. FBI top 10 most wanted. It's always been a notorious list. It's always been something that you talk about and you throw out, oh, he's on the top 10 most wanted. This FBI director and this FBI, in just a year and a half under President Donald Trump and the Attorney General, they have captured all 10 of the top 10 of the FBI most wanted list. I'm guessing they then reset and add 10 more, just a hunch. I'm not good with math. That's important, critical information the American people need to know and they care about. So I'm glad that it came out in Cash Patel's opening statement. And when Republicans were asking him questions, well, we got, for the most part, there was some weird moments there when Republicans were doing the asking. But for the most part, like this right here with the great former Attorney General of Missouri, now Senator Eric Schmidt, asking about some important issues that, again, affect this country and things that you and I care about. This is clip number two, if you don't mind. Here's Senator Eric Schmidt of Missouri.
2: I want to, in the time remaining, just talk about a couple of things, because fraud doesn't just happen in Medicare. It doesn't just happen in SNAP. It can happen in elections, nonprofits, immigration, government programs, even our political system. Let me run through a couple areas. First, political fundraising. President Trump directed the Attorney General to investigate possible illegal straw donor and foreign contributions through online fundraising platforms. That order specified or specifically cited concerns involving ActBlue, including suspicious donations from foreign IP addresses using prepaid cards. Does the FBI have jurisdiction to investigate illegal straw donations and foreign money entering American elections?
3: We do, and we have a lot ongoing.
2: Okay, I know you probably can't talk about those specific cases, but there are ongoing investigations. Is that true?
3: Yes, sir.
2: Okay.
23: Now, this has to do with foreign money coming into our election system and being laundered through this organization called ActBlue. This is a fundraising machinery that Democrats use to get online payments and funnel them to candidates and to causes. Last I checked, Democrats used to make a lot of noise about foreign interference in American elections. But when it comes to money coming from overseas and fraudulent behavior for political donations, apparently they don't care if it's going through ActBlue. It's going through anything that doesn't have the word blue in it. Maybe they might care. But yeah, they literally left the room during that questioning. There's a lot of empty chairs when it came to that issue. So for the most part, FBI Director Cash Patel gave a pretty good report about law and order, about crime statistics, about what's been going on under his watch so far, what challenges they still have, and some Republicans challenged him on a couple of other issues and things that they wanted investigating. Then came the Democrats. Then the circus came to town. We'll start with one of the smartest people in the United States Senate, really on Capitol Hill, honestly, one of the smartest people in the American government. Possibly, some have argued, one of the most brilliant minds on the planet Earth. Of course, you know I'm talking about the senator from Hawaii, Mazie Hirono. This is clip five. Mazie Hirono questioning Cash Patel.
4: When can we expect your response to our letter?
3: I actually provided, for the first time ever, no director did before, a full analysis of not only my travel records, but Director Comey and Ray's as well. And when
4: so
3: you look at that,
4: is there a date anywhere in there for when you're going to respond to us?
3: It's already been responded to.
4: What was that?
3: It's already been responded to. That letter is public.
4: I don't have the response. Do you have it right there with you? Maybe you can hand it to me.
3: You can look it up.
4: The reason I asked that is I had a director who said that there was a report that he had right then and there, and it didn't come to me until a lot later. So if you have a response, give it to me right now, please.
3: It's public. Go look it up.
4: I assume that there is no response. I'm not
3: going
4: to be holding my breath that you're going to provide that response. So anyway, if this snorkel tour and event...
23: You know... Oftentimes, when you do a job like I do, you hear people say, oh, you should run for office. You should do this. You should do that. We'd love to have you. Our buddy Chris DeGaulle, who was the host of this program until May, he decided he wanted to get into it. Michelle Tafoya, podcaster, colleague on this network, is running for Senate in Minnesota. Chris DeGaulle is running for the House in Missouri. But also Dan Bongino, podcaster, radio host, you know, set it all aside so he could go be the deputy director of the FBI. I could argue multiple. Our great transportation secretary gave up his career on Fox News so he could serve in the cabinet. The The enticement is there. I get it. Scott Jennings, our friend and colleague, is thinking about leaving his show and going and becoming the new press secretary for the White House. That's still being discussed. I get it. And I know they always say when the president calls, you have to rise to the challenge. And no, you don't necessarily have to. But I got to tell you something. Whenever anybody says this to me, whenever anybody suggests, oh, you know, Larry, you should do this job, and it's not going to happen, it will never happen. I have other responsibilities, and the skeletons in my closet are insane. It's never going to work. That said, whenever I start to think, oh, it'd be kind of cool to have this job, it would be kind of cool to be in a cabinet. Cabinet secretaries have very cool offices, by the way. I've been in a couple of them. It would be really, really cool to have that kind of job and have that sort of and have that kind of influence. Whenever I start thinking that way, all I got to do is look at a clip like that and recognize that my entire life, my entire career, everything that I know, everything that I have been through, every ounce of dignity that I still have, I will have to put on the back burner, set aside, and actually show deference to people like Mazie Hirono. Imagine being a four-star Marine Corps general reporting about troop movements and exercises you're going to be doing in Guam, and then have to keep a straight face when Congressman Hank Johnson tells you that he's worried that too many Marines on the island will cause Guam to flip over, and you're not allowed to say you are a complete and total fool, Congressman. You're a moron, and I shouldn't have to waste my time sitting here. I could be, you know, getting a pedicure right now. But you can't do that. You got to be nice. You got to be respectful. You got to give them deference. But Cash Patel yesterday decided, yeah, no, I'm not playing that game. Cash don't play that. So in a moment, you'll see how everything came crumbling down because Mazie Hirono was just the appetizer. Coming up, the main course, Adam Schiff and, oh, yes, Spartacus himself, Cory Booker.
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6: The midterms are almost here, and Republicans could be in deep trouble. Polls show Democrats leading in key races. Tonight, Rob Finnerty on Newsmax reveals the growing threat from the DSA and the radical left. With less than 60 days to go, Finnerty says it's time for the GOP to hit the panic button. The House may go, and control of the Senate is up for grabs. 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Tallarico, El Sayed, AOC, Bernie Sanders. Finnerty reveals President Trump's secret plan to fight back and what you can do to help him. Don't miss Finnerty tonight at 8 p.m. Eastern on Newsmax. 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
23: Bringing the drama here to your Wednesday morning, it's O'Connor and Company. Here's Cory Booker, speaking of drama. What do the kids call them? Drama queens, that's it, yes. Here's Cory Booker, the proud senator of a very proud state, New Jersey. Oh, New Jersey, this is your man, Cory Booker, engaging with Kash Patel. Take a listen.
3: By the way, violent crime arrests by the FBI in New Jersey are up 75% on top of the historic results we've already delivered for the American people.
12: Yeah, thanks to the state police and local police
3: officers. Irrespective of the lies that he continues to tell.
12: There are nothing I have said here is a lie.
3: You said your time's up. Are you done or not?
12: No, are you done or not?
3: You want to go run out to the media and talk to the microphone.
12: If you want my questions, go to the next person. This is ridiculous. What a mockery you are.
3: You are the biggest mockery in the United States Senate, and you're sitting next to Schiff.
12: Yeah, well, 8 million people in New Jersey don't think so.
3: Done.
12: At least I didn't get my job the way you got your job.
13: Are you going to interfere with Senator Graham asking her questions,
12: I
13: too?
12: I certainly will not.
13: Too, as well? Are you done now?
12: Are you ready to shut up? I am done, sir.
23: I know. I know you want decorum. I know that you want everyone to just, you know, not behave this way. They're adults. Stop acting like children. But I'm sorry. You're the biggest mockery of the U.S. Senate, and you're sitting next to Adam Schiff. That goes in the Hall of Fame for Kash Patel. Oh, speaking of Adam Schiff, you asked for it. You got it. Here we go.
25: I want to read you a statement that you made about the press. This was in 2024, when you said that the mainstream media was, quote, the most powerful enemy that the United States has ever seen. You stand by that?
3: Your colleagues put that on full display here today.
25: Do you stand by that?
3: I'm answering the question.
23: Let's just pause that. This is Adam Schiff asking the director of the FBI, Kash Patel, a question about something that he said in February of 2024, before he was director of the FBI. Before the primary season was over, before we even had... Hell, back then, not only was Joe Biden still president, he was still the Democrats' nominee for president in 24, back when Kash Patel said that. Now, this would be, I guess, a fair line of questioning if this were the confirmation hearing for FBI Director Kash Patel, but there's nothing that has occurred in America having to do with justice and law and order and crime. He's from California, by the way, I'll remind you. Last I checked, the murder rate is pretty bad.
10: Last I checked, there's a lot of crime in California. But what is he caring about? He cares about a meanie-faced thing Kash Patel said about reporters a year before he even became FBI director. All right, go ahead and keep it rolling. I just wanted to point out, in case anyone missed that, it was February of 24. Go ahead.
3: Display by hacking around the same lies and
25: this is your
3: and
25: comment.
3: That's what makes the majority of the mainstream
25: media. I don't want to have to go over my time as other colleagues have.
3: I've answered the question.
25: If you could answer the question, do you stand by this statement?
3: That's a great picture. You should post it.
25: Do you stand by your statement?
3: I always do.
25: So is it your view then that the media is a greater enemy than Iran?
3: That's not what I said. I said the media that participates in lying like you do in the baseless attacks on me and my personnel and my loved ones is the most harmful institution to the United States of America because
25: and
3: you don't want to tell the truth.
25: By this mainstream media that you're accusing of lying, you're talking about the New York Times? Are they part of the enemy?
3: I mean, I'm talking about the ones that you said
25: are you talking about the New York Times?
3: Aren't you and them the ones still looking for Russia collusion?
25: Did you find Russia collusion, Mr. Chairman?
3: In that envelope that you held up?
25: We need
3: you
25: got an extra
3: that?
25: Minute and or, maybe continuing as long as he...
3: Or what about those illegal FISA warrants when we were on the House Select Committee together?
25: I'll stipulate for the record...
10: Yeah, he'll stipulate for the record. Just so you know, Kash Patel and Adam Schiff know each other very well. They go back many, many years. Back when Adam Schiff was a member of the House of Representatives and he was the ranking member on the Select Committee on Intelligence, Kash Patel was the counsel for that committee. And he knows everything about Adam Schiff. He knows everything that Adam Schiff lied about. Lied about with his pals in the mainstream media. Just so you know, if you're paying attention and you're keeping score, there is a reason why Adam Schiff decided to use his time to defend his pals that run CNN and the New York Times and all the networks. There's a reason why. Because they're covering his butt right now. They love Adam Schiff. He comes on the air. He gives all the lies that are great for the ratings and great for their agenda. And then he gets exposed for all of his lies, like Kash Patel just did with regard to all that Russian collusion that he was on with Jake Tapper about every other day, telling you about it. And then it doesn't matter. You can go on their programs, you can lie, and then you'll just be invited back the next day. And that helps him win elections and raise money. That's why Adam Schiff is defending the media right now and attacking Kash Patel, your director of the FBI. Cal Thomas coming up in just a minute. 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
11: News. I'm Ted Linder. Delaware's primary election taking place Tuesday. Incoming Chris Coons in his bid for a third full term, winning the Democratic nomination for the Senate. He'll face off in November against the winner of the Republican primary, Michael Katz. In the state's only congressional House race, incumbent Sarah McBride running unopposed in the Democratic primary. And police in L.A. investigating a chopper crash involving a news gathering team. Three people killed, another hospitalized. L.A.'s Mayor Karen Bass.
15: I'm deeply grateful to our firefighters, paramedics, police officers, and other first responders who responded immediately to two incredible, difficult scenes to save lives and render aid.
11: Two of the deaths were inside the helicopter, another death resulting in somebody on the ground. 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
1: 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Showers today after an overnight low of 61. Expect a high of 77 today in the Prescott Quiet Cities with a high of 80 tomorrow. 65 for your overnight low in Cottonwood in the Verde Valley with a high today of 85 and 89 on Thursday. 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

0: The Democrats get in, they don't do anything except expand the debt. The Republicans get in, they talk a lot about it, but they don't do anything. There's investigations by both sides. There's lots of news conferences and hearings like that ridiculous hearing with Cash Patel yesterday and the and the name-calling and everything else. Nothing is ever solved. These people are pathetic. We need to get back to the Constitution. We need to get back to term limits. We need to get back to age limits. I mean, look at poor Mitch McConnell. I mean, this is something from Madame Tussauds Wax Museum. I mean, it's a sad, sad day. I know why he's doing it, but it's just really, really sad. And
1: why is he
0: get full pay?
1: Why is he doing it? Because he doesn't want to be replaced by a Democrat? Because the current governor?
0: Absolutely.
1: That's it.
0: That's the only reason. Yep. You're just going to keep him alive. Going to keep him pumped up until then. And it's just very, very sad. And his staff says no pictures. Well, you know.
1: Yeah. Cal Thomas is our guest, and you just mentioned artificial intelligence in Congress and the cash bail. We did play Maisie Hirono in the last segment. We could, I feel like we should play it again now just to be in constant theme with the artificial intelligence. But I want to move on because, you know, I was out of the country. I was doing a work vacation with Young America's Foundation and the great people there. And you and I have not discussed the Lindsey Clancy case. And I would love to get your reflections because I know how strongly you feel about the protection of children and the death culture that was wrapped up in abortion over the last several decades, because I see a direct through line there between treating children when they're unborn as disposable if they're inconvenient for whatever reason and this horror show that we saw play out in Massachusetts.
0: Yeah, I think it's a terrible thing. I just, you know, with kids myself and grandchildren now, and as you say, the death culture in America, and I, as Chris Plant always says, you know, we seem to love, the Muslims seem to love death more than they love life, and that's increasingly a problem in the United States. This Clancy case has just caught the attention of an awful lot of people. In the words of Ketanji Brown Jackson, I'm not a biologist, so I can't tell. But in terms of our
1: culture and also our civic responsibilities to be engaged in issues like this, what they're doing to this one lone holdout juror, you've got journalists up in Boston who are trying to dox him, find out who he is, expose his anonymity. This guy's life is going to be ruined because journalists don't like the way he voted in a jury trial.
0: Yeah, you're right. And it's a very complicated situation. I don't think she ever should be let out of anywhere, whether it's the psych ward or jail or anything. I mean, look at the what about justice for those three little kids? And the husband is kind of weird. He ran off and got remarried to somebody else, and he was told apparently from the testimony that to go out and run some errands, and she allegedly, well, actually killed the three children while he was gone.
1: She sent him across town. It looked like purposely, so she could have enough time to do the deed. Cal, it's just. Yeah. But while we're in Massachusetts, I mean, that's not the only insanity going on in that state. We're now learning that the state government is taking children away from parents because the parents are not going along with a gender transition because of their Catholic. By the way, they keep pointing out that they're Catholic. It shouldn't have anything to do with their religion. It should have to do with the fact that the government is taking these kids away from them because they don't want to harm them. The parents are trying not to harm their own daughter.
0: Right. Well, the media don't like Catholics because they're pro-life and they stand for other values that the media doesn't like. Yes, this is a horrible overreach by the state. I'm hoping that the courts will reverse this immediately. It's just terrible. The child needs help. The child needs counseling. Probably been on TikTok, get all these ideas from social media. A lot of kids are into this sort of stuff. They think it's cool. They think it's going to get acceptance by their peers. And I think it's a terrible, terrible precedent. And it's what totalitarian states do in other contexts. It's awful.
1: But by the way, it's one of the reasons. Listen, we had some fun with this clip. I don't know if you saw it, where James Tallarico was asked, who's your favorite drag queen in Texas? And he had an answer like that. I mean, if I had to ask you, Cal, who's your favorite drag queen, would you have an answer immediately for me?
0: Yeah, RuPaul.
1: All right. Well, I guess that counts.
0: That's only because I have to keep up with things, not because I watch the show all the time.
1: But the point is, it has less to do with him being kind of a weirdo, but it has more to do with how this is going to be enacted, these ideologies and these strange dementia people are bringing to the table. Because it's one hop, skip, and a jump away from Tallarico having a favorite drag queen and celebrating that and promoting it to the government

0: taking children away from their parents because they're not going along with a gender transition.
1: No, you're absolutely right. I would have asked him what's his favorite barbecue since he claimed to be a vegan all his life.
0: You know what? Until you've had Texas-style barbecue tofu, you aren't living, man. You got to get that nice little smoke ring going around the tofu, and then you slice it really thin. It's good stuff.
1: Yep. Little Texas toast to go along with it.
0: Exactly. Cal, is there any truth to the rumor that they're going to add your name to the Kennedy Center to sort of work out a compromise in this whole thing? You know, I like the idea of the Kennedy Thomas Center. Or how about Cal Kennedy?
1: Well, you know, he was the first president I saw in person when I was a copy boy at NBC. Sander Van Oker, who was covering the White House for NBC at the time, said, "You want to go over? He's swearing in Atlee Stevenson as our UN ambassador." I said, "Sure." So first time I saw a president in person, met everyone since then. And I think it's a terrible shame to do this to the Kennedy Center over just a name and the board appointed all by President Trump. Look, repairs need to be made. But and you get the problem of a lot of performers who are no longer going to perform there if his name is on the building. I'm sorry. There are a lot of good things that Trump has done, but shutting down Washington's premier entertainment center, I think, is a bad deal.
0: Yeah, it's funny. I don't know who's because everyone's saying, "Oh, well, he's being so stubborn and he's being so narcissistic, wanting his name on it." But what about the people who refuse to do anything if his name is on it? You know, that both sides are acting sort of childish here, aren't they? No. "I won't perform in that building if his name's on it" is just as childish in its own way, isn't it?
1: Well, I want you to know how mature I am, Larry, because as many years as I've been on WMAL, I have never made a demand for my name to be on the building.
0: I appreciate that very much. And by the way, so does the radio station, because let's face it, we're not awash in cash right now. And I mean, they basically send me up there with a Sharpie on the side of the building.
1: Well, that could work, too. We'll make a musical together.
0: I shouldn't give him any ideas. All right, Cal Thomas. Always good to talk to you, my friend.
1: All right, my friend.
0: Talk to you later.
1: Thanks, Larry.
0: The one and only Cal Thomas, my friends. Also, I want to remind you, coming up in our next hour, sometimes I feel like Cal and I are just having a conversation between the two of us. And once in a while, you guys check in and find out, hey, what are Larry and Cal talking about on Wednesday morning? And then that's how it goes. Coming up in our second hour, we've got Seth Mandel joining us from Commentary Magazine. And we're going to explore this whole Macklemore story as well. This is this performer who hates Jewish people. And apparently we're supposed to apologize for raising an objection there. And also, we've got Bill O'Reilly joining us in Hour 3 and Ben Shapiro in Hour 3. So we've got a stacked deck coming up. I want to tell you about my friends over at Byrna, by the way. Byrna, you'll remember, is made right here in the United States in Indiana, and it's a great product because you never know when you might find yourself facing a potential threat. It could happen when you're walking back to your car after a late shift, or you're out alone on an early morning run, or home with your family even. And if that moment comes, having more time, more distance, and more control can make all the difference. And it's why I like Byrna. 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
1: All right, I have a confession to make. Don't judge me, please. Although, honestly, when it comes to my musical taste, you probably have already made your judgments. After all, I like Broadway musicals. But one of my favorite workouts to do is hiking, rucking, actually. I've got a specialized backpack. I can put a whole lot of weight in it. I usually do between 30 and 40 pounds, maybe a little bit more, depending on what I'm feeling like. And then I'll go out for an hour. I'll do like a 15 to 17 minute mile with like an hour or so with that kind of weight on me. It's a great workout. And I love doing it because I'm out walking trails, looking at nature, beautiful Chesapeake Bay in the mid-Atlantic, great stuff. And I listen to music oftentimes. I mean, sometimes I'll listen to a podcast or a book on tape, but oftentimes it's music. And here's where the confession comes in. Again, don't judge me. I like Ed Sheeran. I do. I think he's got good lyrics. I like his music. I like Ed Sheeran. And so now imagine if I were going to see this Ed Sheeran concert tour. It's called the Loop Tour, and he's doing stadiums around North America, big football stadiums, yeah, right? Like 80,000 people coming to see Ed Sheeran. Imagine going to see your guy Ed Sheeran and listen to his music. The opening act comes out, and you have to endure this. Listen to this. This is cut 12, opening act for Ed Sheeran. This is Macklemore.
2: One of the reasons why I wanted to come on this tour was because I wanted to stand up here on stages and stadiums across America and say two words that are very near and dear to my heart: Free Palestine. I said, Free Palestine. I want those words to be loud and clear so that people from Gaza all the way to the occupied West Bank know that we have not forgotten them. And this next song was inspired by the bravery of Columbia University students who led an encampment movement that mobilized the entire world, opened up hearts, myself included. So thank you to those students that risked their diplomas. That risked their tuition.
1: You know the rest of the story. You can get the picture. By the way, that movement was funded and financed by the same people who fund and finance Hamas and the terrorist movements there. A lot of criminal activity, too. By the way, that movement at Columbia University oppressed and degraded and harassed Jewish students who were just trying to walk across campus or get to their next class. That's the hero of the story. You know, when you just say Free Palestine in a vacuum, it sounds so wonderful and so noble, but it also has a lot of additional weight associated with it, doesn't it? A whole lot of baggage on those two little words, Free Palestine. For instance, Free Palestine suggests that Palestine right now is in some way imprisoned or captive. And you could argue that the people who are living there are captive and imprisoned by the government run by Hamas. Not by the Israelis. And by the way, if you boil the entire issue in the Middle East and Gaza and the West Bank down to just those two words, Free Palestine, you're kind of missing part of the story. You know, the over 1,000 innocent people who were slaughtered on October 7th, 2023. This is a pro-Hamas speech that was given with absolutely no regard to the violence Hamas commits and the terror it inflicts, along with its pals Hezbollah and everybody else in the region who wants to destroy Israel and wipe it off the face of the map. But again, I want to take it back to you and me, ticket buyers going to see an Ed Sheeran concert and having to sit through that garbage. And that brings us to what's happening with this story, because that speech you just heard was on the stage at MetLife Stadium in New Jersey, just across the river from Manhattan in the greater New York, New Jersey tri-state area. The next stop on this tour will be up in Boston at Gillette Stadium. And the ownership of Gillette Stadium, led by Robert Kraft, who owns the New England Patriots, has said, yeah, Ed Sheeran, love to have you here. You're welcome to come with your act. But that Macklemore guy, he's not part of the equation. I didn't buy a political activist rally. I bought a concert. And so if you want to play here, Macklemore's got to sit this one out. And by the way, he was a little more nuanced than I was and specifically said, that the entire thing has to do with advocacy that should not be at the expense of the Jewish community or obscure responsibility of Hamas. Those are his words directly. Don't want to paraphrase him. So now the other performers that are opening for Ed Sheeran have decided that they want to walk out in protest and stand by their man Macklemore. And so now Ed Sheeran's, well, they've got a dilemma. They've got a problem. Ed Sheeran's response said that dropping Macklemore from his tour was the promoter's decision, not his. He respects Macklemore's strength of purpose to stand up and shout for what he believes, and he chooses not to use his platform to discuss politics. He should have thought of that before he booked Macklemore, because this is not a one-off. Macklemore wants to say that this has nothing to do with anti-Semitism. It has nothing to do with Jewish people. He loves the Jewish people. Funny thing, though. The man's got a history of anti-Semitic behavior, including appearing in a concert a couple of years ago, dressed in a grotesque costume meant to mimic a Jewish person, complete with the huge, monstrous hook nose that he put on himself, and then he would march around on stage doing a Hitler salute. So forgive me if I'm not completely going along with Macklemore's statement here about how this is really just meant out of love. Coming up, Seth Mandel of Commentary will give us a little bit more perspective on this story. 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
8: Fox News, I'm Ted Linder. Delaware's primary election taking place Tuesday. Incumbent Chris Coons in his bid for a third full term, winning the Democratic nomination for the Senate. He'll face off in November against the winner of the Republican primary, Michael Katz. In the state's only congressional House race, incumbent Sarah McBride running unopposed in the Democratic primary. And police in L.A. investigating a chopper crash involving a news gathering team. Three people killed, another hospitalized. L.A.'s Mayor Karen Bass.
9: I'm deeply grateful to our firefighters, paramedics, police officers, and other first responders who responded immediately to two incredible, difficult scenes to save lives and render aid.
8: Two of the deaths were inside the helicopter, another death resulting in somebody on the ground. 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
10: 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Showers today after an overnight low of 61. Expect a high of 77 today in the Prescott Quad Cities with a high of 80 tomorrow. 65 for your overnight low in Cottonwood in the Verde Valley with a high today of 85 and 89 on Thursday. 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
1: Good morning, Larry O'Connor here in our New York studios for the next several days. I'll tell you a little bit about that as the morning develops, or the next couple of mornings develops. Let's just say it has to do with Andrew Lloyd Webber and Joe Piscopo. There, that'll keep you guessing. But we are, of course, planting our flag at our flagship station, WMAL in Washington, D.C., every single morning in our Relief Factor studios. Great for you to join us. Thank you for that. Jason Meares, the former Attorney General of Virginia, will join us in 30 minutes. Also, in the next hour, I don't know how this happened. It's one of the weird mashups from those 90s sitcoms. But we've got Bill O'Reilly and Ben Shapiro on the program in hour three. Only our team could carry that off. That's coming up in a moment. Now, I just want to pick up on this Macklemore story that I was saying. But again, this has to do with the ticket buyer. It has to do with you wanting to see an Ed Sheeran concert and then getting lectured to by a guy who celebrates Hamas terrorists, right? And Ms. Rachel, the preschool viral video person who, you know, talks to preschoolers and kindergartners all the time and then wants to give Hezbollah a hug. She is supporting Macklemore, thinks it's terrible that this has happened. And her counterpart, the congresswoman from New York, who also talks like she's communicating with kindergartners and preschools and wants to give Hezbollah a hug, that would be Alexandria Ocasio-Cortez. She also had a thing or two to say about it. Take a listen to this.
20: I think that what we've seen, especially, it's not just what has happened with the act and not just in removing Macklemore from the lineup, but when you see what Robert Kraft did to line up all of the stadiums to censor speech in that one specific way, it's become clear that this is not just about one music artist or two music artists, but this is about how just a handful of stadium owners and the elite can prevent an entire massive issue, in this case, the genocide in Gaza. But it doesn't stop there.
1: Oh, no, please stop. The up-talking has already got me going. And then we can't let the oligarchs own stadiums, so the state has to take them over. Joining us now, senior editor of Commentary Magazine and husband to the effervescent Bethany Mandel. Obviously, he got a little jealous of the time that Bethany and I have been spending together, so he wanted to join us. Seth Mandel. Seth, good morning. Good to talk to you, my friend.
21: Hi, good morning, Larry. I just wanted to see what all the fuss was about. Also, I assume that you were in your New York studio because you were following the Northeast leg of the Macklemore tour.
1: That's not right.
21: Why you were there?
1: I'm a big groupie. I really am. I can't get enough Macklemore. Ever since he donned the grotesque hook nose of an Ashkenazi Jew. Why is everybody forgetting about that part?
21: Yeah, no, he's got a bit of a history, that's for sure.
1: So let's start, first of all, with the congresswoman's comments, because she just called Gaza a genocide. Seth Mandel, is the situation in Gaza a genocide?
21: No. By any objective measure, because even the ones who called Israel genocidal, even the NGOs who called Israel genocidal, in their reports, they all showed how they had to change the definition of the word genocide in order to accuse Israel of carrying out a genocide. So everybody kind of knows that it's not a genocide, but it gives them a sort of trump card when you're having an argument online or elsewhere about this, and you can say, well, if genocide is not your line, then I don't know where your line is.
1: Yeah. And Macklemore and other recording artists would have you think that this is really just about the peaceful movement of Free Palestine and celebrating the college protesters. But there's a very tangled web, an obvious web of financial support for those protesters and the anti-Semitic behavior they displayed toward Jewish students on the campus of Columbia and UCLA and other college campuses. But honestly, that's not going to get resolved in our conversation. What you've done, though, in exploring this is really sort of a bigger picture about the music industry and what's really at play here with regard to booking the tour and the fan base and all of that stuff, yes?
21: Sure, yeah. I mean, first of all, you have to remember that he's the opening act. So if you're the opening act, you're not the one that they came to see. So I don't mean that in a mean way. I don't want to hurt Macklemore's feelings, but yeah. The opening act is not the headliner. The headliner is the headliner.
1: He probably gets 20 comps. So, you know, he had a few friends there that night, but not 80,000.
21: Not 80,000. And nobody does two shows at MetLife because of the opener. And it's just, you know, Ed Sheeran, who is the headliner, has a fan base that's expecting a certain something. Okay, they're I took my daughter recently to a concert of a singer who has, I think, probably a very similar aged fan base to Ed Sheeran. And what I said was that when we went to that concert, had the opening act shown essentially war porn. I mean, videos of the war in Gaza meant to make Israeli soldiers look bad and all that on the giant screens of the stadium.
1: Yeah.
21: And then ranted about that war. There would have been a pile of complaints from that crowd, regardless of the war. I mean, I just know what that crowd is like. I happen to be one of the few fathers in the crowd that day. It was a lot of mothers with their daughters. But, but you know, that crowd was young. It was female. It was and there's a certain vibe expected for it. And Apocalypse Now appearing on giant screens with somebody screaming about the Jews is not actually what that vibe is.
1: Yeah. Now, and Ed Sheeran, for his part, and you tell me if I'm wrong, he said, you know, well, I support Macklemore for speaking his truth or whatever gobbledygook that he said, but he's still going on, right? He's not going to protest. He's not going to do his own sort of little boycott along and stand shoulder to shoulder with his righteous brother Macklemore, is he?
21: No, not as far as we know now. The way it stands now, he's going to continue the tour without Macklemore and without the other openers who nobody who is attending the tour cares about, but is a sign to Ed Sheeran that there is backlash within, you know, his own industry on this. But he's going to, as of now, he's going forward without all, I believe it's three now openers, if you include Macklemore.
1: Yeah.
21: And he's just going to go on because, again, he's the one that they're there to see. It's his tour.
1: Seth Mandel, senior editor at Commentary Magazine, writes great stuff there. And also he brings truth, clarity, and sanity to the Commentary podcast there when John Podhoretz goes off the rails. So we appreciate that about you, Seth. I don't want to get you in trouble or anything. You also pointed out that there's something really noble here about what Robert Kraft did in sticking with his beliefs, the owner of Gillette Stadium, but also the performer Pink, which I was kind of surprised to see her come out and actually act righteous on this one.
21: Right. Well, she initially got involved because she retweeted a post. I think it was by Stop Antisemitism, but I don't remember. And she retweeted a post that said, "What do you do turning this into, you know, a political rally? This is terrible," right, or whatever. And she got some pushback. But instead of backing down, she talked it through. She said, "Here's how I feel." And, you know, here's. Essentially, her point was Macklemore was making this concert about the evil of the Jewish state and then telling Jews, it's not about you.
1: Right.
21: You don't get to decide. You don't get to be offended. You don't get to. I want free speech as the singer, but you can't criticize me for yelling at you from the stage. That's not nice. And so Pink's comments were just, you can't have it both ways. You have to, you don't get to decide how people feel and how people react to it, but especially you don't get to lecture the Jewish community after your sordid history of constantly attacking them.
1: And that's refreshing, frankly, and relatively new. Part of me thinks that Pink is also doing this as a bit of a prophylactics because she doesn't want her opening acts hijacking her tour and screwing up her fan base. But we're starting to see a trend here, sort of a pushback to the Bruce Springsteens of the world, in that recording artists have been coming out. We talked about one of them last week. The name escapes me now, which band he was with. Saying, yeah, I'm here to entertain. I'm here to sing. I'm not here to give a political lecture. Can we hope for more of this, Seth Mandel, or am I dreaming?
21: Look, I grew up in New Jersey, and I am I hold conservative political beliefs, and am an Orthodox Jew who's pro-Israel. I very rarely get the chance to see a band that shares my worldview, and I love live music. I go whenever I can. So I'm just sort of used to hearing that stuff from the stage, but even I understand how Macklemore crossed a specific line in that he made his audience feel pretty awful, and he's not the headliner. And yeah. So I don't know if you're going to see a change. You might see it go in the other direction, Larry, honestly. I mean, you might see other bands. I think we've already seen this since in the past couple days. Shout Free Palestine and F Ice from the stage because that's what's cool now, and that's what they saw him and think he got punished for. So I don't know. You know, I wouldn't be too optimistic. I'm an optimistic person in general. But I think stage shows continue probably in the path they're going. Yeah.
1: All right. A fella can dream. Give Bethany our best. It's nice for her to let you out once in a while. Thank you, Seth Mandel. Commentary. Keep it here on O'Connor and Company.
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2: Fox News, I'm Ted Lindner. Delaware's primary election taking place Tuesday. Incoming Chris Coons in his bid for a third full term, winning the Democratic nomination for the Senate. He'll face off in November against the winner of the Republican primary, Michael Katz. In the state's only congressional House race, incumbent Sarah McBride running unopposed in the Democratic primary. And police in L.A. investigating a chopper crash involving a news gathering team. Three people killed, another hospitalized. L.A.'s Mayor Karen Bass.
3: I'm deeply grateful to our firefighters, paramedics, police officers, and other first responders who responded immediately to two incredible, difficult scenes to save lives and render aid.
2: Two of the deaths were inside the helicopter, another death resulting in somebody on the ground. 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
4: 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After an overnight low of 61, expect a high of 77 today in the Prescott Quad Cities with a high of 80 tomorrow. 65 for your overnight low in Cottonwood in the Verde Valley with a high today of 85 and 89 on Thursday. I'm Bill Monroe. 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

0: Semiarris is our guest. He's the former Attorney General of Virginia. While we've got, you know, this is important because it's this kind of minutia, as you said, the media doesn't want to cover. You would think, looking at the last election with Abigail Spanberger, that the entire thing was about, you know, affordability and abortion, I guess. I don't know. And she won. She won because they don't look at who are you going to point to the parole board. What is your policy with regard to granting parole, and how will that filter down? We don't determine those things on a statewide referendum. But we do have some statewide referendums that would alter the Constitution of Virginia coming up. And I'd love for you to comment on them, especially considering the extraordinary move by the Bishop of Arlington to actually have each parish hear a written statement about how practicing Catholics should be voting on these measures. Jason Maris, what do you make of that?
1: I thought that was pretty extraordinary. I've never seen, to the best of my knowledge, ever that he would ever wade into any type of political debate.
0: But me neither. I haven't seen that. And I've lived in many, many different dioceses in this country. I have never, ever seen a bishop do that. It's remarkable.
1: Yeah, I mean, listen, the Democratic Party's gone a long way from Bill Clinton saying he wanted to see abortion safe, legal, and rare to what this is, which is abortion anytime, anywhere, up until the moment of birth, paid for by you, the taxpayer, and stripping all parental consent laws.
0: Enshrined in the Constitution. This isn't just legislation that's passed. This is enshrined in the Constitution.
1: In this case, you know, my daughter can't take an aspirin in public school without parental permission, but under the Democrats and this amendment, they'd be able to get an abortion and a parent would never even know it. Have no idea. Any other medical procedure that they would do, the parent has to get permission to accept this. So again, these amendments are on the ballot, in this case, of what happened in the last election. And so I actually think this is a great warning to voters when you look at what's happening this cycle. Every Democrat claims they're running on affordability, claim their middle of the road.
0: That's right.
1: And we've seen this. We've seen the kind of bait and switch that Spanberger did, where they campaign and say we're a moderate, we're a centrist, and they come in and they govern as a leftist. It's the reason why Abigail Spanberger has some of the lowest polling numbers of any governor in modern Virginia history, is because Virginians saw the bait and switch. She said she'd work with police and govern as a middle of the road, almost a Republican, if you watched her ad. She's done the opposite, and I think the consequences that you've seen is just how unpopular she is. The problem is we're now dealing with the real world consequences of this kind of extreme leftist governing.
0: Jason Maris, always a great conversation. I appreciate you joining us today, as always.
1: Larry, you'll see me again. Thank you, my friend. God bless you.
0: That man is a competitive go-getter. 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
0: Listen, don't get me wrong. My favorite member of Saturday Night Live that I've been able to meet in the past is Dennis Miller. Obviously, he's amazing and gave me a great start to my career. So, you know, it'll never get better than that. But Joe Piscopo is kind of cool. So for those who don't know, you know, now that we're on the national network, on the network that I'm on, I'm heard in tons of cities all across the country. There's two big cities, at least, in the top, like, 10 cities that we've got that I'm not heard on, that the show is not heard on live, Chicago and New York. And it's because those two cities have their own local shows that they've got on our network. I'm heard later in the day. But in New York, that local show on the Salem Radio Network, it's hosted by Joe Piscopo. Joe Piscopo, former Saturday Night Live guy, former movie guy, a Jersey guy. He does the morning show on our station in New York. Great station, The Answer. And anyway, once a year, he does this thing in New York where he does a Sinatra thing. You've seen him do a Sinatra. It's phenomenal. And he does this dinner cruise around Manhattan on the Circle Line tours. And there's a dinner, and there's dancing, and Joe Piscopo performs. My brother, Kurt Schlichter, who fills in for Joe Piscopo sometimes, he did this last year and told me it was phenomenal. Anyway, the New York station wanted me to come up and meet all the people here, and Joe's been on the show before, and we're colleagues now, so I get to do this. I'm just sharing it with you because I'm super excited to do this. I'm going to hang out. Meredith and I are getting all dressed up. We're going to go out on the boat. We're going to go circle Manhattan, listen to Joe Piscopo sing Sinatra, and I'll tell you all about it tomorrow. Kind of jazzed. But that's one of the reasons why I'm up here in New York as well. More details on that and about what I saw in Times Square with the Sidney Sweeney display coming up a little later in the show as well, along with a conversation with Bill O'Reilly and Ben Shapiro. First, though, we are learning more information. Remember this guy? We're learning more information about Thomas Crooks. This is one of the strangest stories that got memory holes so quickly by the media. and by the Biden administration. Thomas Crooks, of course, is the assassin who tried to kill Donald Trump in Butler, Pennsylvania, in the middle of the presidential election of 2024. Now, suddenly, more information has been dropped here. President Trump put out a Truth Social post about it. He said, everybody knows that crooked Joe Biden's FBI didn't do what they should have with respect to the lunatic who shot me in Butler, Pennsylvania. By the time I got into office on January 20th, most of the information was missing, altered, corrupted, or gone. New information was just found. Why wasn't it seen long ago? This was all a Democrat plot to get me out of the election. That failed dirty cop, Christopher Wray, should pay a price for the way he handled the assassination attempt and certainly for the things he said. God bless America, make America great again, President Donald J. Trump. Okay, so yeah, it is kind of funny. Oh, hey, we found this information. Well, let's get it out there. First of all, he used a pseudonym when he was shopping online, and the pseudonym was Bob Dole. Now, what 19-year-old, the sort of misfit loser, uses Bob Dole as an online pseudonym? This was a pseudonym he used when he bought packages of gun parts that were delivered to him. And an anonymous donor paid for his body to be cremated. Who did that? And why was that allowed to go forward? Since he was killed by the Secret Service in the act of an assassination attempt, I would argue, and we should really get a legal expert on about this. I'd love to get, maybe we can get Hans Vaughn back on. Isn't his body evidence? I know that seems weird, but I would think his body should be evidence. Why was his body disposed of and cremated so that there could be no other post-investigation research done on him? That's kind of weird, I would think. 20 years old, excuse me, I said 19. Purchasing online purchases through Amazon, and his packages were delivered to his parents' home under the name Bob Dole. Of course, the parents never noticed anything weird about that. Senate Judiciary Committee Chairman Chuck Grassley obtained the FBI documents as part of his investigation of the Butler assassination attempt against Trump. Bureau officials revealed last year that Thomas Crooks had maintained at least 35 digital accounts in total, all of which agents were able to access, including several foreign-based email accounts from Germany and Belgium. Did you know about that? But does anybody think we've heard the whole story about who this guy is? Oh, no, he was just a lone gunman. This is why people don't trust our institutions, by the way. It's garbage like this that happens. And why don't we know the name of the person who funded the cremation and destruction of the evidence here, his body? Also, according to the New York Post, he is described as having a sick obsession with guns. Now, whenever I see a headline in mainstream media saying somebody has a sick obsession with guns, I always take it with a grain of salt, because I'm sure that some of my family members would be described the same way, and they're just good, healthy Second Amendment loving patriots. But according to the Post, he developed an obsession with firearms and long-distance shooting in the years leading up to his rampage in July. Details of Crooks' interests of guns and target practice were included in this trove of documents that were put out. As I said, the president has described this as, this new information has been found. By the way, coroner William Young has released the remains after the autopsy was complete and after the FBI said no further examination was needed. They confirmed that they had handled the Crooks' cremation, a Bethel Park funeral home. Their policy, they said, is not to identify who pays for the services. Why do we need to keep this anonymous? And why do we know more about the juror in the Lindsey Clancy story who held out than we know about the person who paid to cremate the would-be assassin? Good questions, don't you think? Listen, football is so back, and so is tailgating. 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
12: News. I'm Gianna Gelosi. Calls to slow down AI development taking over Washington today. Vermont Senator Bernie Sanders is holding a briefing with leading scientists.
13: Congress, under both Democratic and Republican control, have been asleep at the wheel.
12: Vice President J.D. Vance counters.
14: If you're building Frankenstein, number one, you should stop.
12: President Trump calls the warnings a hoax. An investigation is underway in Los Angeles County after a news helicopter went down and burst into flames while covering a fatal bus accident.
15: The chopper bursting into flames, crashing between two buildings with the fire spreading to multiple cars and storage containers. Officials say two people were killed in the helicopter, later identified as an NBC4 reporter and the pilot. The third victim was a bystander on the ground.
12: That's Fox's Todd Pyro. 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
16: 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After an overnight low of 61, expect a high of 77 today in the Prescott Quad Cities with a high of 80 tomorrow. 65 for your overnight low in Cottonwood in the Verde Valley with a high today of 85 and 89 on Thursday. 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
0: I'm Larry O'Connor. It's O'Connor and Company here, hour three from our flagship station on WMAL Washington, D.C., but now heard coast to coast on the Salem Radio Network. Today we're in our New York studios in Lower Manhattan. Just across from where they used to do the Occupy Wall Street stuff in the Relief Factor studios. It's Larry O'Connor here. Good morning on O'Connor and Company. Coming up in 30 minutes, speaking of Occupy Wall Street, boy, oh boy, the good old days of 2010. Back in the good old days, in the heyday of Breitbart, when I was working for Andrew Breitbart, one of my colleagues, a young guy named Ben Shapiro, he'll be joining us in just 30 minutes. That's coming up, so make sure you're here with us. But right now, you know, imagine being me. Imagine thinking that I've succeeded. You know, I'm on radio stations. I got my work at Town Hall. I'm doing streaming. But my oldest brother, all he wants to do is talk about Bill O'Reilly, because he was one of the very first lifetime subscribers to Bill O'Reilly's platform, you know, and everything that he started a few years ago. And just yesterday, he's like, hey, when are you having Bill O'Reilly on to talk about his new book? It's like, you know what, Doc? I do a lot of good stuff here that doesn't involve Bill O'Reilly. So here you go. Dennis O'Connor in Detroit, Michigan. I hope you're happy. Joining us now is Bill O'Reilly, author of the new book, Confronting America. Hello, Bill.
26: Well,
1: Larry, we now know who the smarter brother is in the family. So that's quite a revelation. I'm okay. Thanks for having me on the program.
0: Listen, I do want to talk about your book, but how are you doing? How is your health, and how's everything going with you?
1: I'm an old guy now, but we're hanging tough. BillO'Reilly.com, as you mentioned, is, extremely successful venture.
0: Yeah.
1: And now we're hoping that Confronting America, What Has to Change, opens strong on the best-selling charts. So
0: yeah,
1: we kind of just keep trucking on, as the Grateful Dead once sang.
0: Well, listen, your series of books here, the Confronting series, has been really interesting, I think. And everybody knows that you have strong opinions, and we've, spent decades hearing you voice those opinions. But to me, this book, Confronting America, What Has to Change, it's a little bit of a departure for you. I think you're sort of like laying out almost a manifesto with this book. Am I wrong?
1: Well, it's eyewitness history. That's what you're reading. Because I've been to 90 countries, I've been in the business more than 50 years, I kind of seen it all, Larry. And one of the things that irks me about America is that most of us who pay attention know what the problems are. We know that an open border is not going to help the American people. We know that. We know you can't have thousands of people camping out on the streets, ruining cities like San Francisco, L.A., and soon New York.
0: Yeah,
1: we know all this. Yet we don't make much of an attempt, not the folks, but the elected officials, to solve the problems. And they're all solvable. They are all solvable.
0: Yeah.
1: So I kind of list the problems down in the book and say, here's how you mitigate these things. Now, I gave the Confronting America, and I gave advance copies to three of my liberal friends and three of my moderate conservative friends. No, mm-hmm. No nuts in the crew, no fanatics. The three lefties hated the book. And the three moderate traditional guys read it in one day.
0: Interesting.
1: So I said to the lefties, what about this book offends you? And it came down to, they weren't specific in their wording, but it came down to, we believe big government has a much larger role in making things right in America.
0: Yeah, yeah.
1: And I went, well, can you give me an example of a problem-solving mechanism that big government did? And then it's silence, because there
0: right.
1: isn't an example.
0: That's right. That's right.
1: So the left in America wants this big colossus in D.C. and in the state capitals to tell all of us what to do.
0: Well,
1: how much we can have and all of that.
0: They want to make it even bigger. In fact, you see this guy Abdul Al-Sayed running in Michigan, where everything's about Medicare for all, Medicare for all. It drives me nuts, Bill, because if you were interviewing Abdul Al-Sayed, you would say, okay, be specific. What's that look like? What does it cost? Where are you getting the money from? And if I'm sick, if I want to go to my own doctor and not deal with the government doctor, will I be able to do that? No one's asking him these questions.
1: Right, because Al-Sayed, he doesn't, they cherry pick who they're going to interview and who they're going to talk with. But chances are, if I ever got a hold of him, I would say, what's your big issue? And he would go, affordability.
0: Yeah.
1: And I said, let me get this. How many times have you heard that, Larry?
0: Oh,
1: a thousand times?
0: Yep.
1: The Democratic Party is going to solve the affordability problem. That's their big signature issue. You've been to California? That's run top to bottom by Democrats. You see any affordability in California?
0: Quite the opposite, Mr. O'Reilly. Quite the opposite.
1: Right.
0: Everything costs more
1: there.
0: You
1: just look at these people and you go, wait a minute.
0: Yeah.
1: The only thing that you have is more taxes on everything. And that's not affordability. You're taking only on the rich. No, no.
0: Yeah. Bill O'Reilly is our guest. BillO'Reilly.com, by the way. And the book, I just want to let everyone know about the book again. It's Confronting America, What Has to Change. And by the way, co-authored with Josh Hammer. Like Josh, he's a smart guy. It's Confronting America, What Has to Change. Bill, when on this program or whenever I'm doing a speech or any kind of public event, viewers, listeners, Americans, they all come back to one topic that they are frustrated about, that they think has been destroyed and needs to be fixed before everything else, and it's education. And you hit on education in your book, don't you?
1: Big time. But I combine it with parenting. See, this is the problem. I was a high school teacher. I taught in a pretty rough school outside of Miami in a place called Opa-locka, where you don't want to go to this day. The public schools, are like the federal government, even if they're operating in a very efficient way, which they don't, okay, they can only take it so far. You as a parent have to get the urchin's attention to patriotism, to honesty, to how you conduct yourself with other people, self-respect. You have to do that. Miss Markle isn't going to do it. Miss Markle is scared to death to say anything. So the combination of the teachers staying away from the accusation, for example, that America is a bad country because of slavery, that they pushed that, the left pushes that all day long, okay? They're afraid to deal with that, okay? At home, the parents have to get involved with that. And I did it with my kids. It does take time, and they don't want to do it because they want to play on their little social media, whatever they want to do. But I made sure, particularly at the dinner table, that the topic of the day was raised. And right now we have a country of zombies. If you go out and you ask kids just fundamental questions about their country, they don't know what you're talking about. And an ignorant population is easy to manipulate. You're not going to solve problems with a bunch of people who have no idea how this country works. You're not going to solve any problem.
0: Bill O'Reilly at BillO'Reilly.com. And again, the latest book is Confronting America, What Has to Change. Confronting America, What Has to Change. Only got a minute left here. Obviously, not enough time to get into it. But you talk about drugs in this book, too, and this misguided approach that we took to legalizing drugs. And I'll be honest with you, I was a little more libertarian on this issue at the time, and I didn't think the war on drugs was working. But I think that we've gone way too far in the other direction, Bill.
1: California spent billions of dollars. I did a special for News Nation on San Francisco, where the drug addicts have basically destroyed the city. These are the people in the homeless camps that just race around doing whatever they want in public. And a lot of it is very gross because they don't have any self-respect. I'm generalizing now.
0: Yeah.
1: Now, if you think that these people are clamoring for rehabilitation, you're crazy. They like getting high. They want to be inebriated. There is medicine now that can block all of that. So my solution in the book is to give them therapeutic rehab. But it's not a choice.
0: Yeah.
1: You commit a crime under the influence of narcotics or alcohol, you have to go.
0: Compelled to detox. Yeah. Yep. Makes sense.
1: Take the market away.
0: You usually do make sense, Bill O'Reilly. Listen, everybody get the book, number one, because it's smart stuff, and it actually has some real solutions to problems that we've got right now. That's Bill O'Reilly's book, Confronting America, What Has to Change. More importantly, you're going to piss off Lefty. So buy that book. Bill O'Reilly, great talking with you. Stay healthy, my friend.
1: Okay, Larry, thanks for having me in.
0: Well, you made my brother happy, so... there it is.
3: The midterms are almost here, and Republicans could be in deep trouble. Polls show Democrats leading in key races. Tonight, Rob Finnerty on Newsmax reveals the growing threat from the DSA and the radical left. With less than 60 days to go, Finnerty says it's time for the GOP to hit the panic button. The House may go, and control of the Senate is up for grabs. Gas prices, mortgage rates, health care, and out-of-control national debt. Americans are angry, and the progressive left wants total control of Congress. Tallarico, El Sayed, AOC, Bernie Sanders. Finnerty reveals President Trump's secret plan to fight back and what you can do to help him. Don't miss Finnerty tonight at 8 p.m. Eastern on Newsmax. 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
0: Yeah, I just want to revisit something here. And again, thank you to Bill O'Reilly for joining us. Man's a legend. Get that book. And Ben Shapiro joining us coming up in just a bit. I mentioned earlier in the show, you know, people all kind of say, oh, why can't we get our best and brightest to serve in public office? Why can't, you know, the, oh, where were the good old days when, you know, great men like Thomas Jefferson and John Adams and George Washington would come and they would serve for 8-12 years and then they'd go home? Why are we stuck with these, you know, mediocrities who stay for 50 years? And I get it, I'm with you. But part of the problem is when you get the best and the brightest to serve, it becomes a humiliating experience for them. As I mentioned before, let's just quickly, Kash Patel yesterday, he didn't need this. He didn't need this in his life to become FBI director. He saw it as a calling. He wanted to fix the problems. He wanted to reverse some of the things that he wrote about in his book and what he witnessed. And he's done a hell of a job doing that. He's got more to do, don't get me wrong. And he's meeting great resistance. But then he has to go through this ritual of getting sworn in and attending a hearing. And it's not the hearing isn't the problem. I want oversight. I want our elected officials to be able to have oversight over our, you know, appointees in the executive branch. Don't get me wrong. But then you have to deal with people like Mazie Hirono. Cut five, just real fast. We're not going to do the whole thing. But it's just, imagine being Kash Patel. Knowing that you can go get a job and do great things anywhere in the world, but no, you decided to become the director of the FBI, and now you got to deal with Mazie Hirono. Listen.
10: When can we expect your response to our letter?
12: I actually provided for the first time ever, no director did before, a full analysis of not only my travel records, but Director Comey and Ray's as well. And when
10: so
12: you look at that.
10: Is there a date anywhere in there for when you're going to respond to us?
12: It's already been responded to.
10: What's that?
12: It's already.
0: I already responded to you. And then she starts browbeating him. She starts trying to bully him. Mazie Hirono. Who couldn't figure out a three-letter word and a crossword when the first letter is A, the last letter is D, and you're asked, what's a shorter word for arithmetic? That's Mazie. But then it gets even worse. Scott Bessent. Now, Scott Bessent has made his pile of money. He's been a success everywhere he's gone. He's a man of great dignity, great wit, great intellect. And he's steering the economic ship of this rather unpredictable economy under this rather unpredictable president. And he's doing a masterful job of it. But then Scott Bessent, for all of his efforts, has to sit there and be questioned by the likes of Maxine Waters. And this is what happened yesterday.
13: The U.S. bond market has been the best performing
10: yes,
13: major
10: no,
13: bond market
10: Secretary.
13: In the world.
10: Yes,
13: and
10: I know, Mr.
13: Had
10: Secretary.
13: Record,
10: reclaiming my
13: record,
10: time. Reclaiming my time.
13: Record,
10: reclaiming my time. Reclaiming my
13: better
10: time.
13: Than the past
10: reclaiming
13: 20 years.
10: My time. You keep talking, I'll keep reclaiming my time. I'm asking you, Mr. Secretary, turn it to your trade policy. If tariffs are not inflationary, as you claimed in your previous testimony, then why has inflation increased by more than 3% over the past year? Do you deny that inflation is too high at 3%? Yes or no?
13: The Representative Waters.
10: Yes or no, Mr. Secretary.
13: You're not making
10: yes
13: sense
10: or no, Mr. Secretary.
13: If you believe the tariffs
10: reclaiming
13: are
10: my time.
13: The tariff levels
10: reclaiming my time.
13: So,
10: reclaiming my time.
13: What you're saying is
10: reclaiming my time.
14: It's the general reclaiming my the general time. Time.
0: Now, I ask you, if you learn today that Treasury Secretary Scott Bessent is making plans to tender his resignation after the midterms elections and get back to private life, would you be shocked? Would you be surprised? Would you blame him? Would you be surprised only in that it's going to take him a couple of months instead of making it effective this Friday? Imagine being Scott Bessent and having to go through this humiliation ritual because Maxine Waters is Maxine Waters. And Democrats, by the way, love this. They think that she's phenomenal. They think she's great. She's the best of the bunch. I have the utmost respect for Treasury Secretary Bessent, and I am impressed that he was able to maintain composure and get through that, because the man's been known to throw a punch or two in the West Wing, but I don't think he would ever raise a hand to a woman, even Maxine Waters. Ben Shapiro coming up in just a moment. 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
15: News. I'm Gianna Gelosi. Calls to slow down AI development taking over Washington today. Vermont Senator Bernie Sanders is holding a briefing with leading scientists.
16: Congress, under both Democratic and Republican control, have been asleep at the wheel.
15: Vice President J.D. Vance counters.
18: If you're building Frankenstein, number one, you should stop.
15: President Trump calls the warnings a hoax. An investigation is underway in Los Angeles County after a news helicopter went down and burst into flames while covering a fatal bus accident.
19: The chopper bursting into flames, crashing between two buildings with the fire spreading to multiple cars and storage containers. Officials say two people were killed in the helicopter, later identified as an NBC4 reporter and the pilot. The third victim was a bystander on the ground.
15: That's Fox's Todd Pyro. 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
20: 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After an overnight low of 61, expect a high of 77 today in the Prescott Quad Cities with a high of 80 tomorrow. 65 for your overnight low in Cottonwood in the Verde Valley with a high today of 85 and 89 on Thursday. I'm Bill Monroe, and that's a quick check of your weather from KQNA 1130 AM, 99.9 FM, and on 95.5 FM in Prescott Valley and Cottonwood.
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0: Larry O'Connor here on our flagship station, WMAL in Washington, D.C., but today broadcasting live from our Manhattan studios on the Salem Radio Network, coast to coast. It's O'Connor and Company, and joining us now, a friend, a colleague, and a great person. He's the co-founder of Daily Wire, host of The Ben Shapiro Show, and author of the best-selling book, Lions and Scavengers, the one, the only, Ben Shapiro. Good morning, Mr. Shapiro, and congratulations on your new baby. Which one is this, 4 now or 3?
3: It's number 5, actually. So, yeah.
0: How did I lose count? My life, you finally, well, Ben, you've beaten me with something. I only have 4 kids. Congratulations, you win. The scoreboard tells the tale. Congratulations.
3: I appreciate it.
0: So much to talk to you about, but I want to start with this movie. The trailer is out, and as our friend and mentor Andrew Breitbart used to say, it's pissing off all the right people. It's called Run, Hide, Fight, Infidels. It's out today. Today is the premiere day at Daily Wire. Take a look at this trailer, everybody. Take a listen.
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17: Given the current climate, should a figure as polarizing as Blake Saunders even be allowed on campus?
24: Can you hear me okay?
26: Saunders is a close personal friend of Chancellor Friedman. This is a decision I cannot fight.
24: Islam will conquer the West.
29: Assalamu alaikum.
24: Are we paying attention?
4: They've taken over the building. They're downstairs and they've blocked the doors.
26: I seek forgiveness from Allah the Almighty.
24: You cannot run and hide.
26: Muhammad is the messenger of God. There is no God but Allah.
24: What do you say? We turn those SOBs into a fine red mist.
0: All right, so Ben Shapiro, help me out here, because you understand your political opponents better than I do. Are the likes of Mehdi Hassan and other people, are they angry because this accurately depicts a radical Islamic factions orchestrating a violent terror attack on a college campus, or are they pissed off because Americans fight back?
3: I think probably the latter.
0: Yeah.
3: Now, what they're saying, of course, they're claiming Islamophobia, which is, of course, the last recourse of scoundrels in this particular debate, because if you mention that Islam as a force on planet Earth is regressive and restrictive, not that every Muslim on planet Earth can't live in the West or there can't be good Muslims, that Islam as a force on planet Earth, everywhere that it is in power, has both bloody borders and bloody innards, as Samuel Huntington once said. If you mention that, then this is Islamophobia. And if you point out that there are, in fact, active Islamic terror groups all over the West and that they pursue attacks like this. I mean, there was an arrest literally yesterday by the FBI that was announced of a man who was associated with ISIS with 190 rounds preparing a mass terror attack.
0: Yeah.
3: If you point this out, people get very, very upset. And Hollywood, of course, you know, Andrew used to say culture is upstream of politics. And the reality is what we're trying to do with this movie, which is fun and it's kick-ass and it's really enjoyable to watch, but it also tells the truth about the nature of the threat. It's the nature of the threat that people on the left are really upset about, which is why posters are being torn down for this in New York City. It's why we have theaters in Texas, apparently, that have been canceling screenings. And we expect it to get worse from there.
0: All right. So the movie is Run, Hide, Fight, Infidels, and it premieres today, September 6th. It's in theaters as well as streaming at Daily Wire?
3: It's streaming only at Daily Wire. We had a couple of theaters that were going to screen it.
0: Oh, I see.
3: There have been some cancellations. But yeah, head on over to Daily Wire and subscribe to get a hold of the movie. And again, it's like a major motion picture. Jonathan Majors, big movie star. So it's a big offering from us.
0: It's got a bit of a Red Dawn feel to it, actually, in terms of just, And but I think it also, you hone in on something that isn't discussed enough here in terms of the plot point, and that is these college campuses are obvious soft targets, first of all, because they don't have the security that other, you know, large volume assemblies in this country might have to fight off something like this. But also, sadly, these college campuses are full of sympathizers, people who would never dream of seeing a threat with these terrorists.
3: Well, that's exactly right. And we could have called the movie Useful Idiots, because honestly, part of the movie is about the fact that there are so many college students who are sympathetic to the claims of the terrorists, so much so that they are, in Gad Saad's phrase, suicidally empathetic. They are willing to put their own lives unintentionally on the line because they are so empathetic to people who hate the United States. And that is a major theme that runs throughout the film. So again, you're right. It's Red Dawn, it's toy soldiers, it's fun and it's hilarious. But again, one of the ways that you get people to imbibe a particular message is by offering it with the candy coating. And I think that this is going to provide you a movie that you want to watch, not that you feel like you have to watch, but it's also going to say the things.
0: Run, Hide, Fight, Infidels, Daily Wire. And

0: separate Islam off from violence, that right. you are doing something wrong. You can't make both those claims simultaneously. Now, I will make the case that, again, I've come to believe that the phrase Islamism, the use of the term Islamism, is a way of obfuscating the issue, that the real issue is political Islam, meaning that not Islam as somebody eating, you know, iftar dinner or something, but Islam as a political, sociological phenomenon on yep. planet Earth. Well,
1: that's
0: again.
1: Well, help me out, because that's how I interpret Islamism. I assume
0: right.
1: Islamism is,
0: no, that's right.
1: is using Islam as a political weapon.
0: I think that's right, but I think the way that is then used, once you add the ism to Islam, the way that is used is saying, well, you know, we're not importing millions of Islamists, we're just importing millions of Muslims.
1: And
0: well,
1: I see.
0: No, now you're playing a game, right? Because if you decide to import millions of people from Islamic countries, you are inevitably going to end up with a lot of people who agree with Islamism, if that's a term of art that you want to use, because there is literally no Muslim majority society on earth that believes in the Western values that we hold sacred. There is not a single one that believes in full separation of church and state, that really believes in freedom of speech or freedom of religion. And so, again, you can have people who move here and create enclaves. You can have some people who come and assimilate, although, again, the ones who assimilate tend not to be particularly religious. But the idea that a society like the West can simply import willy-nilly millions of people and create enclaves like a Dearborn, or can turn Sweden into no-go zones in Malmo, and that yeah. this has no effect, and that you're just importing Muslims, you're not importing Islamism along with that. That, of course, is I think the falsehood.
1: Ben Shapiro is our guest. Of course, he has his Ben Shapiro show and everything that he does at Daily Wire, as well as streaming platforms across the entire internet. The movie is Run, Hide, Fight, Infidels. All right, let's turn to the Senate race in Michigan, because I think you and I share a common obsession with Abdul al-Sayed and how this race is coming down. There's a lot of factors in there, and of course, I'm originally from Michigan, so I hold this near and dear to my heart. Not only is this going to be a critical race, because this is an opportunity for Republicans to change the game board here and take back a seat that's currently held by a Democrat, but in your mind, what does Abdul al-Sayed really represent here politically if he's capable of winning this race?
0: I mean, he clearly despises the United States. I mean, this is somebody who tweeted just a few years ago on 9/11 that, well, some people misinterpreted some ideas on 9/11 and killed some Americans. Then Americans misinterpreted some ideas and killed hundreds of thousands of Muslims abroad. And this, again, is the sort of cycle of violence explanation of yeah. radical Islam, Islamism, terrorism. And he does this all the time. I mean, he did this when a member of the Dearborn community, right, a Muslim from Dearborn, drove a truck into a Jewish preschool trying to murder hundreds of Jewish preschoolers
1: Children.
0: Just outside yeah. of Dearborn. And he yeah. then immediately, yeah, and then he came out and he said, hurt people hurt people. And this is basically the same thing as when Israel drones a member of Hezbollah in Lebanon, because this guy's brother was a member of Hezbollah in Lebanon. That's who Abdul al-Sayed is. People are trying to say, well, you know, it's because he's associating with Hassan Piker. Number one, he will never dissociate from Hassan Piker, because he agrees with Hassan Piker, because they both dislike the country. But two, the problem is not Hassan Piker. The problem is Abdul al-Sayed. I mean, Abdul al-Sayed is himself extraordinarily radical. The Washington Free Beacon, run by our friend Eliana Johnson, has done yeah. extraordinary reporting on Abdul al-Sayed, his family relationships with radical Islamic groups, including the Muslim Brotherhood. And this person could easily win a seat in Michigan simply by doing the Zohar Mamdani routine and sort of lying about what it is that is his priority. He'll go out there and he'll say it's about Medicare for all or affordability. That is a fig leaf for the stuff that he actually cares about, in the same way that for Zohar Mamdani, it's about how America is a terrible place and third worldism ought to rule. And then he'll just smatter a bunch of affordable housing talk on top of it to get all of the socialists and democratic socialists to vote for him.
1: And this red-green alliance that has been discussed quite a bit, and I don't think people really do understand how insidious it is, and this isn't the first place it happened. This merging of Marxists and these radical Islamists has happened in other countries as well, because they have a common enemy, and that's freedom and Western civilization. But it is jarring to see it play out and see people like Chuck Schumer just sort of whistling past his own graveyard, Ben.
0: Yeah, it is astonishing. And again, we have seen it in Europe, where you've seen an alliance that is formed pretty heavily between the left, like the Labour Party and Islamic groups in Britain. But historically speaking, if you go back far enough, what you're actually looking at is a merger of red and green in the Middle East. I mean, the entire Islamic revolution in Iran in 1979 was backed by communists on the one hand, and it was backed by Islamists on the other hand. And the radical Muslims ended up killing all the communists after they took power, because, again, that's typically what happens here. But the thing that they have in common is they despise Western civilization, truly despise it. They think that America is guilty and bad. And so the DSA members, the reason that the DSA includes people like Dary-Eliza Chevalier over in New York or Milat Tilosh over in Colorado, the reason that they support Abdul al-Sayed the thing that we all look at and we say, isn't that sort of a bug in their candidacy, the fact they hate America?

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3: Arizona News Audio, I'm Jeff Scott. Police in Gilbert shoot to death a man they say was armed with a knife. Officer Calissa Wilkerson says a woman called police to say her son was armed with a knife near her home and that she was afraid for her family and police safety. When police arrived, an officer says the man rushed toward him with the knife.
4: The officer provided multiple commands to the subject, asking him to stop. The subject continued toward the officer. This is when the officer-involved shooting occurred.
3: Wilkerson says the man was pronounced dead at the scene. No officers hurt. The knife recovered at the scene. Peoria police say they located a missing 82-year-old man with the help of license plate reader technology. The man's wife saying he hadn't returned from a doctor's appointment.
5: Within 2 hours and 30 minutes of us getting the call, patrol officers were able to find that vehicle, stop it, get help to this individual who ended up going to the hospital to get some medical attention and reunite him with his family.
3: Commander Jason Terrence says the man had gotten lost. His car was nearly out of fuel. A number of cities and towns have stopped using the technology over privacy concerns. DNA sampling helping to solve a nearly 40-year-old murder case. Attorney General Chris Mays says DNA linked the death of 54-year-old James Chafin in 1987 to Gary Billups of Glendale.
6: His DNA matched evidence recovered from the scene, but Billups died by suicide in June, shortly after our investigators obtained his DNA sample.
3: He was provided a DNA sample voluntarily, leaving a suicide note saying, "Nothing I can do can save me." Chafin killed at a cemetery where he, Billups, and two brothers were arguing. Flood watch in effect again today in southern Arizona.
7: We're talking Pima County, Cochise County, Santa Cruz, the eastern half of Pinal, Graham County, and Greenlee County.
3: Arizona with the Weather Service. Flood watch expires tonight, but storm activity still possible tomorrow and today in other parts of the state. Gas prices up to $4.61 a gallon, a 5-cent increase from last week. 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

0: News. I'm CJ Papa. Charlie Kirk's family files legal papers saying they're planning to take Utah Valley University officials to court.
1: The Kirk family now going after Utah Valley University and those who said they would keep Charlie Kirk safe during his Turning Point USA event. And it alleges school officials and campus police dropped the ball even after being tipped off that people could get onto the roof of the Sorenson Center, which overlooks this quad area.
0: Kirk was killed last September. Fox's Claudia Callen. The school says it's aware of the notice of claim. President Trump travels to North Carolina this evening. He's dumping for Republican Senate candidate Michael Whatley. He's running against Democrat and former Governor Roy Cooper. Incumbent Democratic Senator Chris Coons wins his primary in Delaware. He's looking for a third term in November. America is listening to Fox News.
2: 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Showers today after an overnight low of 61. Expect a high of 77 today in the Prescott Quad Cities with a high of 80 tomorrow. 65 for your overnight low in Cottonwood in the Verde Valley with a high today of 85 and 89 on Thursday. I'm Bill Monroe. 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
15: I think there's definitely risks where, for example, if the AI gets in charge, if people use it for viral synthesis at a DNA synthesis site, they could cause a lot of deaths. I think there's going to be lots of hacking that happens thanks to AI being used by people. I think there's other risks that we can't yet understand for how authoritarians could use this to conquer and to suppress us and to, you know, trick populists by being really good at knowing how to appeal to huge numbers of people about horrible things. So there's lots of risks and there's lots of upside.
16: So Joe Lonsdale and Palantir not panicking, but says, yeah, if it gets in the wrong hands, it's always a problem. We get a nuclear weapon in the wrong hands, it's a problem. But can you create something that you can't control? That's the bigger question. Rich Lowry, editor of National Review, wrote about that in his latest article. Will AI destroy humanity? Rich, are you convinced that this hysteria is real, or do you feel like it's manufactured?
17: I think these guys at the top of these companies kind of all in unison saying, we got to be careful, or we might be going too fast. I think that's probably sincere. I think some of the solutions being offered are self-interested. Basically give us liability protection and have the government take over the pacing so we remain ahead. I don't like that. And that's clearly kind of what Anthropic is after. But look, it's your responsibility as a company to make sure your product is safe. And if it causes some harm, you're going to get sued and your company might get destroyed and you might go to jail. So I think what we're talking about more in terms of the risks is what Lonsdale is talking about there. Could, every power plant get shut down in New Jersey 7 years from now, in some sort of agentic AI attack? Yeah, sure. But that's not going to destroy humanity. And I just can't get my head around how it would destroy humanity, because that would require, you would think, doing things in the real world, not just doing them virtually or on the internet, right? You need to launch nuclear weapons. You need to build the bioweapon. So I think that strikes me as hysteria. It might be sincere. They might be really worried. But I think the risks are less than that. But we can't afford to just turn away from that. I mean, even if we get an agreement with China, they'd cheat on it, right? And you'd get Skynet with Chinese characteristics, right? Do we want that? So I don't think there's any alternative to as Trump says, just going as fast as you can.
16: And the Trump administration says they're looking at some limited guidelines and limitations. They say they're narrowly targeting some guardrails. Described by one source, the industry's self-regulation potential is encouraging AI companies to follow a code of conduct. They're going to help them construct that code of conduct. But look at Mark Zuckerberg, of all people. He said every lab has a responsibility incentive to move at the pace required to train its model safely and the ability to take its own actions to ensure what happens. The reality is people don't want to use agents that are misaligned with them. And they don't want to do what they are asked. So labs have a strong natural incentive to make their models more aligned. And he said this: labs face significant liability if their models cause harm. So they have a strong incentive to prevent this as well. Meta's delayed shipping of Muse, which I assume it's their ChatGPT. Yeah. Model for several months to focus on safety and security. We didn't call for everyone else to do this before we would do this. We just did it as part of our day-to-day work. That's what I'm thinking.
17: Yeah.
16: Maybe he didn't get the conference call.
17: Yeah, I don't know why the attitude is stop us before we destroy humanity. You stop yourself before you destroy humanity, right? So I think Zuckerberg is right over the target there. And look, there are a lot of dangerous things, not just nuclear weapons, which you mentioned earlier, but industry deals with a lot of dangerous substances and chemicals, the biochemical industry, obviously, and their industry safeguards, some of which are backstopped by government to prevent these things from harming people. So we need the same thing.

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3: Arizona News Audio, I'm Jeff Scott. Police in Gilbert shoot to death a man they say was armed with a knife. Officer Calissa Wilkerson says a woman called police to say her son was armed with a knife near her home and that she was afraid for her family and police safety. When police arrived, an officer says the man rushed toward him with the knife.
4: The officer provided multiple commands to the subject, asking him to stop. The subject continued toward the officer. This is when the officer-involved shooting occurred.
3: Wilkerson says the man was pronounced dead at the scene. No officers hurt. The knife recovered at the scene. Peoria police say they located a missing 82-year-old man with the help of license plate reader technology. The man's wife saying he hadn't returned from a doctor's appointment.
5: Within 2 hours and 30 minutes of us getting the call, patrol officers were able to find that vehicle, stop it, get help to this individual who ended up going to the hospital to get some medical attention and reunite him with his family.
3: Commander Jason Terrence says the man had gotten lost. His car was nearly out of fuel. A number of cities and towns have stopped using the technology over privacy concerns. DNA sampling helping to solve a nearly 40-year-old murder case. Attorney General Chris Mays says DNA linked the death of 54-year-old James Chafin in 1987 to Gary Billups of Glendale.
6: His DNA matched evidence recovered from the scene, but Billups died by suicide in June, shortly after our investigators obtained his DNA sample.
3: Bills provided a DNA sample voluntarily, leaving a suicide note saying, "Nothing I can do can save me." Chafin killed at a cemetery where he, Billups, and two brothers were arguing. Flood watch in effect again today in southern Arizona.
7: We're talking Pima County, Cochise County, Santa Cruz, the eastern half of Pinal, Graham County, and Greenlee County.
3: Aries Elba with the Weather Service. Flood watch expires tonight, but storm activity still possible tomorrow and today in other parts of the state. Gas prices up to $4.61 a gallon, a 5-cent increase from last week. 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
1: By the way, violent crime arrests by the FBI in New Jersey are up 75% on top of the historic results we've already delivered for the American people.
2: Yeah, thanks to the state police and local police officers.
1: Irrespective of the lies that he continues to tell.
2: Nothing I have said here is a lie.
1: You said your time's up. Are you done or not?
2: No, are you done or not?
1: You want to go run out to the media and talk to the microphone?
2: If you want my questions, go to the next person. This is ridiculous. What a mockery you are.
1: You are the biggest mockery in the United States Senate, and you're sitting next to Schiff.
2: Yeah, well.
3: So he's not going to be outspoken. And Senator Grassley ends up screaming for Cory Booker to be quiet. He actually told him to shut up at one point. You know, the thing is, I don't understand the tone. When he was first getting confirmed, I get it. But now he's announcing, after 2 years on the job, how many most wanted they wanted. You also notice that evidently arrests were picked up something like 80% or crimes down 80%. Well, I give the state police that credit. Well, let him finish. He will tell you the role the FBI played in that and maybe have some backup on that. And if you could beat somebody, you don't have to yell at him or just speak over him. But he wasn't the only one. Senator Peter Welch, too. Listen to this exchange, Cut 44.
4: Why are you being such a panderer to President Trump, who's still claiming that he won the 2020 election?
1: What I believe in is the rule of law. What I will always believe
4: in
1: is executing
4: the rule of law. Is a president saying in advance that
1: he loses an election? Are you done with your campaign ad? By the way,
4: it's been rigged.
1: I want to know how your wealth increased 4,000% since you became a United States Senator. That's a magic act. All Americans should be available.
3: Ooh, that was a shot. Senator Peter Welch of Vermont, another millionaire senator. Kesh Patel also just talked about some of the positive things he's been able to do. So look, you want to be critical of him? I don't think he should have been drinking with the hockey team. I got it. You know, I'm flying around some places to see his girlfriend. He said security related. You could debate it. But this other stuff is working. Maybe you don't like some of the people that were fired because they had to do their job following up and investigating After the 2020 election. Maybe that was an overstep. Some of these people anyway. You know, you're in the FBI and they tell you to go do X, Y, and Z. You pretty much got to do it. So here's more. Cut 45.
1: The FBI has arrested 54,000 violent criminals. That's up 90% from the 18-month year period prior to that. The FBI has removed 3,258 kilograms of fentanyl. That's enough to kill a quarter billion Americans. We have located, found, and identified 11,081 child victims. That is up 21%. We haven't captured 9 of the top 10 most individuals on our list. We've captured 10.
3: So, there you go. Those are pretty good. If you have a problem with those stats, because I think his scripted remarks are given ahead of time, you could have challenged them. You could have said, well, you know, the local cops did those first 10 and you guys just come into whatever you want. But just go yell at them because you don't like them. Are we past that? Are you trying to get a campaign ad and Cory Booker is trying to run for president, which will be a disaster? Everybody knows it's going to be a disaster. It says 8 million people voted for him in New Jersey. Well, in New Jersey, you're not really running against any Republican. So people who show up at the polls are probably going to vote for you. You're somewhat of a bipartisan mayor of Newark. But as a senator, you couldn't be more partisan, and it's sad. The other thing that's making its way through the Senate, and I think it got 70 votes yesterday, 70 plus, is that NIL bill, reforming college sports. They're going to have another vote. They're fixing it around the edges, and then they're going to hand it to the House. The House has no plans of taking it up because they went home to campaign. My hope is it'll take it up. I mean, look at what's happening in college sports right now. I mean, it is really the Wild West. You ask even the universities that are on top, they want some rules, and the Senate's got a way forward. I noticed Deion Sanders is with it, Nick Saban is with it. There's a lot of important people who are all for it, so that's good. In the midterm election, say the president of the United States is going to be in North Carolina. He's going to be in North Carolina, scheduled the campaign stop with his good buddy, former RNC chair, yesterday's guest, Michael Whatley. He'll be in Gastonia. It is pretty much near Michael Whatley's hometown. It's an area which is very Republican. Hopefully you get a big turnout there. The newest poll does not look good for the Republicans. Trafalgar has Roy Cooper up 48.2 to 42.3. So that's 6 points. It usually leans a little bit more towards Republican. On the other ECU poll, Cooper's up 52 to 44. That's just 675 likely voters on the Elon College, Elon University tour, the Elon UGov tour, 4938. That's 11. That's pretty bad. Other than on the averages, different aggregators currently put Cooper ahead by about roughly 8 to 9 points. How are they going to close that gap when you don't have a debate? He does not want any part of a debate. The new midterm picture, the newest Reuters poll, Democrats on the generic poll. Who are you going to vote for, a Republican or Democrat? 44-37, Democrats are above. The crazy thing is, when it comes to immigration, Democrats got a higher mark. They let the border down. They let millions come in. They denied it was happening. The president shut it down in the first few months. And now they give, because they also are trying to deport the 8 million people that came here illegally, some of which are the most of which are the worst of the worst. They don't like the image of us scooping people off the streets, 461 over in Chicago the other day. In New York, there was over 2,000 were picked up. They don't like the look of that. So now the president gets worse marks there. On the economy, please tell me anything the Democrats have done positive on the economy except for pledge to raise taxes and condemn Republicans for evidently giving tax breaks to billionaires if you listen to Bernie Sanders every day. The battleground states are this. North Carolina, I just told you about. Georgia, it looks like that's going to stay Democrat. Iowa, they have a strong candidate in Iowa. I think the Republicans hold that. I think they'll hold Maine. They got a great shot at Michigan. New Hampshire, John Sununu within two. Ohio, John Husted is still trailing in the poll there. Believe it or not, name recognition is issued there. Texas and Alaska.
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9: Fox News, I'm Therese Crowley. The Charlie Kirk assassination was preventable. Fox's Claudia Cowan on the Kirk family's claim.
10: The family has filed what's called a notice of claim. This is a precursor to a lawsuit, and it alleges school officials and campus police dropped the ball even after being tipped off that people could get onto the roof of the Sorenson Center, which overlooks this quad area, and that either police should control access or Kirk could post his own security there. According to the claim, UVU Police Chief Jeffrey Long responded by text, quote, "I got you covered."
9: August retail sales rebound before today's Fed decision on hiking interest rates. Senator Bernie Sanders wants to share the wealth on AI with a briefing for senators on his slowdown plan, also proposing a 50% tax on AI stocks to create a $7 trillion sovereign wealth fund. 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
11: Everybody wake up in the morning. 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
13: 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Good morning. It's Wednesday, September 16th. Up next, your local news and a check of the weather forecast. I'm Greg Paul, reporting for the Talk of the Quad Cities. KQNA News brought to you this hour by Salt and Pepper. A 100-foot cell phone tower could be coming to the Stone Ridge subdivision.
14: On Monday night, the Prescott Valley Planning and Zoning Commission made a recommendation for approval of a general plan amendment and zoning map change for the tower. Town planner Chris Norlock told the commission about the project location.
15: 0.3 acres. The site is east of Stone Ridge Drive, south of Old Black Canyon Highway, and north of Lucky Draw by the Stone Ridge Golf Course Maintenance Building. The conditions is a special use permit for the cell tower being proposed.
14: Vice Chair Joe Hewatt asked Norlock about landscaping for the project.
16: I know that there was a comment by the public that we received to look at potential additional terracing and landscape that could potentially give more of a buffer. Was that included in any discussion?
15: It's required for a landscape plan when they come in with building permits.
14: The Prescott Valley Planning and Zoning Commission added a stipulation regarding a landscape scheme. With recommendation of approval, the general plan amendment and zoning map change will be going before town council members for their consideration. I'm Bill Monroe reporting.
13: An investigation into a fatal vehicle accident in Forest Lakes has resulted in two arrests. The crash resulted in the death of a 17-year-old male. Due to the circumstances surrounding this incident, the Coconino County Sheriff's Office Criminal Investigations Division conducted a follow-up investigation. This effort ultimately identified evidence supporting criminal charges against two individuals. 19-year-old Glendale resident Carter Travis is in custody on homicide, aggravated assault, felony endangerment, and DUI charges. 25-year-old Tempe resident Joseph Ohlendorf is facing charges of manslaughter and furnishing alcohol to minors. The investigation was conducted in coordination with the Arizona Department of Public Safety. I'm Greg Paul reporting. The Prescott Civic Enhancement Committee could be under new leadership.
17: During its meeting at 3 tomorrow afternoon in City Council chambers on North Montezuma Street, the committee will consider appointing a chair and vice chair. Susan Wines is the current chair, and Christopher Briggs is the vice chair. Also during tomorrow's meeting, the Civic Enhancement Committee will consider updates to an art donation policy. During a meeting in July, City Council members gave direction that the policy be reviewed by committee for potential updates. No general direction was given, but several items were discussed, including commissioned versus donated art, different city locations suitable for art, potential expansion of the community to include members of the art community, and revising the policy to no longer accept public art donations. Any recommendations will be forwarded to the Prescott City Council. I'm Lindsay Draper reporting.
13: 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The third and final series game against the Marlins is at 6 tonight, and all the live action can be heard right here on KQNA. That's your news. I'm Greg Paul, reminding you to download the free AZ Hometown Radio mobile app and listen live to the Talk of the Quad Cities online at kqna.com.
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13: 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For the Prescott area, sun and clouds today with a high temp of 74, cloudy tonight with a low of 61, and cloudy tomorrow, 80 for the high. In the Verde Valley, sun and clouds with a high of 82 today, this evening cloudy with an overnight low of 67, and repeating on Thursday with a high of 90. That's your forecast. 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

0: News, I'm Therese Crowley. The Charlie Kirk assassination was preventable. Fox's Claudia Cowan on the Kirk family's claim.
1: The family has filed what's called a notice of claim. This is a precursor to a lawsuit, and it alleges school officials and campus police dropped the ball even after being tipped off that people could get onto the roof of the Sorenson Center, which overlooks this quad area, and that either police should control access or Kirk could post his own security there. According to the claim, UVU Police Chief Jeffrey Long responded by text, quote, "I got you covered."
0: August retail sales rebound before today's Fed decision on hiking interest rates. Senator Bernie Sanders wants to share the wealth on AI with a briefing for senators on his slowdown plan, also proposing a 50% tax on AI stocks to create a $7 trillion sovereign wealth fund. America's listening to Fox News.
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16: He's so busy, he'll make your head spin. It's Brian Kilmeade.
17: Hey, we are back. Jonathan Swine was kind enough to join us. You know, he had just had another kid. So, and when his book comes out, Regime Change, which is doing extremely well, 1 year inside the Trump administration, he couldn't really do any publicity for us now for it. And now that he can, he joined us and we spent some time. I think he's very fair. I don't know what Maggie Haberman wrote and what he wrote, but he's always been very fair to Trump. And I think that's why he's got access. I have not. Then all I can say, I haven't seen President Trump say anything bad about him at all. And you heard the first 20 minutes of my interview with him. Here's a little bit more. Are you in the process of following up with another book on this?
18: Absolutely not. I am very hostile to the idea of doing a book again, Brian. that one just about killed me. So I'll stick with reporting for a while.
17: With
18: my day job.
17: How would you characterize your relationship with the president now?
18: I mean, it's the same as it's always been. It's just professional. I cover him. You know, I don't take it emotionally. If he complains about or says anything, I just, you know, like you said, I get up, I report, I try to get the information out, and I don't get emotional about, you know, things like this. I also don't want to ever portray myself as some kind of a protagonist or righteous man coming in on a white horse holding a sword with my journalist badge on. You know, I'm just doing my job, and it's reporting for a newspaper is a pretty kind of workmanlike, you know, you get in, you get the information, you report it. That's what the job should be.
17: But also your goal is, if you could get that great intelligence and great information, your stories are better, your columns are better. So that means interaction with the guy making the most news in the world, right?
18: Well, not just that, you have to actually interact with the people who are making the decisions across the government. You can't be sort of, you have to get into these rooms. I mean, it's just simple. If you're trying to get the information that we want, you have to try to break into these rooms. And to do that, you know, there's a pretty tight group of people that are actually making the decisions in this administration.
17: So we watch Kash Patel and Scott Bessent. We watched them testify today. You talk about stuff that we've also known about the Treasury Secretary. You know, Jonathan, he was doing our radio show, and they say, hey, by the way, he's a finalist to be a Treasury Secretary. And he'd come in for 2 years before he got the job on a regular basis. And I couldn't believe how smart he was, intelligent was. I didn't know how tough he was. Could you give our audience a sense of how tough he is physically behind the scenes?
18: Well, we have a couple of scenes in the book which a lot of people have talked about. One is he got into quite an argument with Elon Musk early on in the administration last year, and it actually at one point got physical. They were arguing and it got pretty heated in the Oval Office, and there was a shove, and depending on who you talk to, who shoved who, but there was certainly physical contact. And after the incident, Trump had one question that he wanted to know, and it was who won. So he wanted to know who won the fight. So, you know, Bessent is, he's a brawler, both verbally and, if required, physically.
17: Yeah. He, and also, very competent in terms of the different cabinet secretaries. I mean, RFK gave a pretty brilliant speech. I thought one of the best speeches for President Trump of the Republican Party, talking about how he used to be a Democrat and how they really wouldn't let him run. And then they wouldn't let the few delegates he had, he wouldn't be able to give them up. And he just talked about how things have changed and how Donald Trump has lived up to every promise that he promised me when I jumped aboard, and how different he is, how he's been portrayed in the press, and how much more depth he understands about the issues. And I've heard people go both ways. Some people say, you know, I can't believe how little he knows. Other people say, I can't believe how detailed he is. Where does Jonathan Swan stand about with that?
18: Yeah, I wouldn't co-sign the RFK statement. I think Trump I don't think there's a huge difference between the private Trump and the Trump that you see publicly. I think that, you know, he can be more profane. You know, he has different modes, and he could obviously be incredibly

0: I love this place. I've been surfing here since I was a kid. Now, seeing my grandson out on the water, it means everything to me. Watching him and taking in the blue waves, the sea breeze, the blurry horizon.
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7: In Arizona, water isn't just a worry, it's a crisis. I'm Jonathan Nez. Growing up in northern Arizona, my family didn't have running water or electricity. We had to take care of livestock, farm to tend, and water to haul. That's why as president of the Navajo Nation, I work with the Trump administration and other elected officials to deliver greater water access to northern Arizona. Now, Arizona is facing steep water cuts from the federal government that threaten rural Arizona and our way of life. I'm running for Congress because incumbent Congressman Eli Crane is making a bad problem even worse, sending tax dollars for Arizona's water infrastructure to other states but ours. 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It has to stop. I'm running for Congress because Eli Crane is failing us, and I approve this message because I'll work with anyone to save Arizona's water. Paid for by Jonathan Nez for Congress.
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12: 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From his mouth to your ears, it's Brian Kilmeade.
13: I think that there is nobody who's earned the right to make her own decision more than Vice President Harris. I think she has absolutely earned the right to run. And whether or not that impacts how other people are thinking about it, I think that's on them.
14: Really? That is Wes Moore. He keeps saying he's not going to run, but everyone thinks he's going to run. Remember, he was out in Italy with none other than George Clooney, and he was having a good time at the boat. I'm sure they're saying, hey, I need you to run. I'll support you. George Clooney is a kingmaker. He's the only one with the courage to stand up to Joe Biden and say, hey, wait a second, you really can't do this anymore. I saw you. You're not the same guy. That editorial, they say, was written by Obama, but at least he went out there. You know what else I like about George Clooney? As far as I could tell, he's not doing Robert De Niro does. Now, obviously, Trump wins twice, two out of three times. He accepts it. Books for the rematch. That's the way you should do it. You should go, well, I don't know how he did it, but he won. I'll get you next time.

0: 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I'm CJ Papa. The war in Iran widening.
1: One of the country's largest proxies, the Houthis in Yemen, are ramping up their attacks on Yemeni government forces and neighboring Saudi Arabia. The Saudis intercepted a Houthi drone overnight near the holy city of Mecca as these attacks expand in range. The escalation is linked to the situation with Iran, and the Houthis are receiving direct orders and support from the regime in Tehran.
0: Fox's Trey Yinks in Tel Aviv. Diesel sets a new record, $6.31 a gallon. That from AAA.
2: President Trump does not want the Americans paying any more than necessary for energy prices, but the world cannot live with a nuclear-armed Iran, and diesel prices, gasoline prices, all of them will be coming back down.
0: Energy Secretary Chris Wright earlier in America's Newsroom. Federal Reserve expected to raise the interest rate today, the announcement at 2 p.m. Eastern. 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
18: Hey, with me in studio, if you're smart enough to get the stream, is Shaping Chaos, the author of Shaping Chaos, Leadership Lessons Forged in the FBI's Most Dangerous Operations. Kyle Vowinkel joins us now. He's also an expert with FBI hostage rescue, team operator, and crisis negotiator. So, Kyle, and you just got out, right?
19: Three and a half years ago,
18: with a West Point background, you were just telling me.
19: Correct. Yeah, I did 4 years at West Point, and then 5 years in the Army, and then 24 years in the FBI.
18: Right. So what do you think the state of the FBI is right now?
19: The FBI has some issues, I think, with lowering the standards. I'm not a fan of the current director lowering the standards, as we're just talking about. That is not something that, you know, the quality of personnel is so important right. For the FBI. The agents and analysts, those that I work with, are some of the best of the best. And to let people in with these lowered standards, I just don't understand it. I understand maybe the application numbers are down, but to lower the standards, you need the best of the best people in the Bureau, and you don't need to be lowering standards.
18: Besides that crazy bestiality give and take that we watch with Senator Kennedy and others, are there other indications that they lowered the standards?
19: Well, I've heard secondhand that the interview process for onboard employees who are not agents yet but want to become agents, they're called professional support employees, and when they want to become agents, they had to go through the same process that the agents had to go through with this phase two interview process. And for other agents, I've heard that's been completely waived. So they are removing steps to become an agent, which I and everyone else had to beforehand. So I don't think that's right.
18: But you wanted to see some reform after Comey and Strzok and McCabe and some of the things that we witnessed over the last few years.
19: Yes, there are absolutely some individual bad apples in the organization. As you mentioned, Comey, Strzok, McCabe, they embarrassed the organization, embarrassed me and all those hardworking apolitical individuals for 24 and a half years. I never once asked someone who they voted for. No one once ever asked me who I voted for. We truly followed the facts wherever they went. And to hear what those individuals did and a couple others, yeah, there were absolutely some political actions taken by a few number of individuals, and those should be weeded out, and that accountability should be wielded with a scalpel, not a chainsaw.
18: Tell me if you like these numbers. Cut 45.
20: The FBI has arrested 54,000 violent criminals. That's up 90% from the 18-month-year period prior to that. The FBI has removed 3,258 kilograms of fentanyl. That's enough to kill a quarter billion Americans. We have located, found, and identified 11,081 child victims. That is up 21%. We haven't captured 9 of the top 10 most individuals on our list. We've captured 10.
18: So do you like those numbers?
19: I'm sorry, I didn't hear the numbers.
18: Oh, you weren't able to hear?
19: Yeah, I'm sorry. I thought they were going to be played.
18: Oh, yeah, you just put the sound up right here. I didn't know it wasn't on.
19: My apologies.
18: The FBI, 54,000 criminals arrested, including 10 of the top 10 most wanted, up 90% of the previous 18 months. They also got a lot of fentanyl, 3,258 kilograms of fentanyl off the street. So does those numbers make you feel better, or?
19: Well, yeah, fantastic that we're getting criminals and drugs off the street. But there's also other metrics besides just numbers of arrests.
18: Right.
19: So I understand counterintelligence has been deprioritized, and I used to work counterintelligence for several years. So yeah, criminal organizations need to take those bad criminals off the street, but also shouldn't be at the expense of these counterintelligence investigations, because just one case against China, Russia, Iran could literally prevent a war. So it's really tough to measure the effectiveness of one single counterintelligence investigation versus one fentanyl case.
18: So you were in the FBI from 9/11.
19: Correct.
18: How did it change?
19: Well, I was in my home in Northridge, California, 6:15 a.m., getting ready for work. I saw the first plane hit the World Trade Center, and I thought, wow, what a horrible accident. And then I saw the second plane hit, and I realized America is under attack. So I drove in. In my SWAT gear, I was on the Los Angeles SWAT team, and first thing we did was start securing the building. So literally, I was an FBI agent walking guard around the perimeter of the Federal Building in Wilshire Boulevard there in Los Angeles, because we thought every target, every government target was attacked. And the Bureau, you know, Director had only been on the job for a week. We transitioned very quickly to a counterterrorism organization, that being our number one goal, to prevent another terrorist attack.
18: How'd that change you on a daily basis?
19: Well, everyone in the Bureau. So I was working counterintelligence at the time, and then I immediately was transferred, and everyone worked counterterrorism cases. So we were following up leads, like the one neighbor saw another neighbor who had wires, you know, in their house, and, you know, they're speaking Arabic. So we had to follow up on leads like that, which most turned out to be nothing, but every once in a while there was a legitimate lead. So the whole Bureau was following every single lead, and the Bureau is, it's a wonderful organization like any bureaucracy. When we put all our focus on one thing, which we did after 9/11, it's an incredibly effective, impressive organization. So really, every agent, every analyst was working trying to solve the 9/11 hijacking.
18: So meanwhile, as you work your way up the Bureau after finishing years in West Point, you talk about lessons that you learned along the way. Can you want to share them?
19: Sure. That's what I talk about in the book, Shaping Chaos. I had three kind of very unique positions. I went on the National Hostage Rescue Team, our elite counterterrorism team. So for

0: part of Russia. So that toll is adding up each and every day to them. But this goes back to that ego. And I talk about ego being such a problem in the book. When your ego gets in front of the mission, just like I think it is with Putin, it's preventing him from willingness to go to the negotiating table and accept some terms that doesn't give him total, complete victory.
1: And that's what LBJ, that's what they said about LBJ. He didn't want to be the first president to lose a war. And how many more years and how many more lives were lost because of that?
0: Exactly.
1: So we'll see. I guess these two conflicts are ongoing as they go through. Are you, Kyle, do you know where this whole anti-Semitism that's cropped up in this country, where's that come from?
0: I'm not sure. And it's so bothersome because, you know, look at the October attacks that was committed against just, it's gut-wrenching, right? Revolting. There's no justification for that. And yet to see so many people on college campuses, you know, some of the things these kids are saying, it's just, I don't understand it. I really don't.
1: See where it comes from. That could definitely affect policy. So what would you like to see? How would you like to see the FBI reformed?
0: Well, again, that accountability needs to be wielded with a scalpel, not a chainsaw, because the due process wasn't followed with a lot of those firings of individuals who were
1: doing their job. Too, is that people were upset about, is it the seventh floor? They said the management really disconnected from the men and women in the field.
0: Yeah.
1: And that's very political in Washington.
0: Well, the seventh floor is the seventh
1: floor. The old building.
0: Of the Hoover Building, where the FBI director, deputy director, and like the seven executive assistant directors sit. And that's always kind of looked at as a, almost like the puzzle palace, we would call it, at FBI headquarters, because decisions were made, you didn't always understand. And those are all super high level people with, you know, 25 plus years usually. And anytime, like they serve at the director's discretion. So actually, when a new director comes in, he absolutely should clean out the seventh floor. So like, I have no problem with a new director cleaning house there on the seventh floor.
1: Put your own people in, yeah.
0: Yeah, you want your own people that you trust and work with. But you need to have that established trust and credibility between the seventh floor and the workforce. As I mentioned before, like I thankfully had that because I had 17 years in the organization before I went to management. Right, Patel comes in, or bringing other people who don't have that credibility, and you already have a disconnect between the workforce. Mm-hmm. So, clean out headquarters, but put in people that have the respect and credibility, because then you need to build that bond and connectivity between the leadership and the workforce.
1: How do you divide the person, the president that appoints you, from the job you have to do? So if I have the National Security Advisor, the president, I'm working for the president. If you're the FBI director, even though the president's the one who put up your nomination, are you working with the president?
0: If I was FBI director, I would absolutely meet occasionally with the president, but I wouldn't take individual weekly calls from his chief of staff about who to fire and who not to fire if I was in that position.
1: Right, you try to keep it dissemination. But that's why it's so important to have, what is it, a 6-year term?
0: A 10-year term. Yeah, that's
1: supposed to insulate, absolutely.
0: And the FBI director, right, reports to the attorney general. Very rarely would the FBI director even go to the White House in the past, except to brief like important intelligence or updates on cases, then absolutely the director should be going there. But the director shouldn't be going there to report on who they've fired from this case in the past.
1: Right. You have a president, though, that feels really burned by the FBI.
0: I understand, yes. He totally feels that the FBI targeted him and certain individuals absolutely were responsible, but the whole workforce, the whole bureau was not out to get him.
1: True. Kyle Vohwinkel, congratulations on the book, Shaping Chaos, Leadership Lessons Forged in the FBI's Most Dangerous Operations. Prime, predict, prevail means?
0: Well, prime your team, you know, study yourself, self-regulation, predict, forecast outcomes, and plan your branches, and then prevail, you act when those conditions decisively align. And I was fortunate to be part of some extraordinary teams, and in that book, tells some extraordinary stories.
1: You got to check it out. It's called Shaping Chaos. You're listening to the Brian Kilmeade Show. Thanks, Kyle.
0: Thank you.
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8: Arizona News Audio, DNA sampling helping to solve a nearly 40-year-old murder case. Attorney General Chris Mays says DNA linked the death of 54-year-old James Chafin in 1987 to Gary Billups of Glendale.
9: His DNA matched evidence recovered from the scene. But Billups died by suicide in June, shortly after our investigators obtained his DNA sample.
8: Billups leaving a suicide note saying, "Nothing I can do can save me." Chafin killed at a cemetery where he and two brothers were arguing. Flood watch in effect again today in southern Arizona.
10: We're talking Pima County, Cochise County, Santa Cruz, the eastern half of Pinal, Graham County, and Greenlee County.
8: Gary Zell with the National Weather Service. Flood watch expires late tonight, but storm activity could continue tomorrow. State Corrections Department set to fire a correctional officer arrested in Mexico, being accused of smuggling weapons for the Sinaloa cartel. Diamondbacks lose to the Marlins 4-2 in 11 innings. Jeff Scott, Arizona News Audio.
11: 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When Barkley smells gas, he leaves fast. When Barkley hears hissing coming from a gas appliance, he leaves fast. When Barkley sees dirt or water shooting from the ground, he leaves fast. Barkley then calls 911 and Southwest Gas from a safe location.
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17: Nuclear weapons, you discussed, could be used for good or evil. But AI is the only technology that can use itself. That's what makes it so unique as a technology and why it's so uniquely terrifying.
18: It's like, can you imagine when we had nuclear proliferation that, you know, Oppenheimer sold his bomb to regular companies? This is on that level.
19: Like nuclear weapons, artificial superintelligence is a threat to humanity, and it must be treated as such.
1: That is Bernie Sanders, that computer genius. That is Jacob Coxon, who is an insider or was at Anthropic. Kara Swisher, who is an expert in that area or certainly reporting on it. But together, they believe that AI needs to be reined in. And if you listen to the CEO of Anthropic, one of his statements was, "Hey, I don't even know why we're doing this and the government's not doing it." the private enterprise is the reason why America thrives. Why biotech? Why isn't the FDA inventing all these medicines? Biotech, you need the free market. You need people betting on different cures and knowing that if I come up with a medicine that's going to stop the next polio, that I'm going to be rich. And you open up that to the market, you get investors, and then people want to be a part of it. That's the whole concept of it. There's no way the private sector is the one that could excel when it comes to artificial intelligence. Now, I do hear when it came to the internet, the first thing to happen is computers communicating with each other. The Pentagon and the government being able to communicate with each other, that was the first time they had people actually interacting. But the ones that actually pushed it forward were the Steve Jobs of the world and the Bill Gates of the world, and that's how we got to where we're at today. So that question doesn't really deserve much time or much focus, because it's obvious the private sector is what's going to keep us ahead of totalitarian governments like the China and like we beat the Soviet Union. There was no incentive for the individual to excel because everyone was the same. Therefore, their country was always second rate. That's what fuels us. That's why you want to put up guardrails, the president's open to it. But for the most part, we'd like you to regulate yourselves, please.
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25: Fox News, I'm Therese Crowley. Waiting on the Fed, whether it'll hike interest rates another quarter point today. Inflation's still high at 3.4%.
26: The markets believe almost certainty there's going to be a rate hike announced later on today. Now, the latest inflation data came in month over month. You're seeing that overall inflation went up 0.4%. That is from July to August. Core inflation also going up 0.3%.
25: Fox Business Edward Lawrence, AAA finds diesel hit a new high of $6.31. The family of Charlie Kirk files a notice of claim against Utah Valley University, citing attacks from its campus police chief that I've got you covered, when the rooftops were not before an assassin shot Kirk. And a federal judge refers progressive Philadelphia DA Larry Krasner for a DOJ criminal probe over his efforts to mitigate a murder case. 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
2: 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Good morning. It's Wednesday, September 16th. Up next, your local news and a check of the weather forecast. I'm Greg Paul, reporting for the Talk of the Quad Cities. KQNA News brought to you this hour by Arizona Crown Center. A 100-foot cell phone tower could be coming to the Stone Ridge subdivision.
3: On Monday night, the Prescott Valley Planning and Zoning Commission made a recommendation for approval of a general plan amendment and zoning map change for the tower. Town planner Chris Norlock told the commission about the project location.
4: 0.3 acres. The site is east of Stone Ridge Drive, south of Old Black Canyon Highway, and north of Lucky Draw by the Stone Ridge Golf Course Maintenance Building. The conditions is a special use permit for the cell tower being proposed.
3: Vice Chair Joe Hewatt asked Norlock about landscaping for the project.
5: I know that there was a comment by the public that we received to look at potential additional terracing and landscape that could potentially give more of a buffer. Was that included in any discussion?
4: It's required for a landscape plan when they come in with building permits.
3: The Prescott Valley Planning and Zoning Commission added a stipulation regarding a landscape scheme. With recommendation of approval, the general plan amendment and zoning map change will be going before town council members for their consideration. I'm Bill Monroe reporting.
2: An investigation into a fatal vehicle accident in Forest Lakes has resulted in two arrests. The crash resulted in the death of a 17-year-old male. Due to the circumstances surrounding this incident, the Coconino County Sheriff's Office Criminal Investigations Division conducted a follow-up investigation. This effort ultimately identified evidence supporting criminal charges against two individuals. 19-year-old Glendale resident Carter Travis is in custody on homicide, aggravated assault, felony endangerment, and DUI charges. 25-year-old Tempe resident Joseph Ohlendorf is facing charges of manslaughter and furnishing alcohol to minors. The investigation was conducted in coordination with the Arizona Department of Public Safety. I'm Greg Paul reporting. The Prescott Civic Enhancement Committee could be under new leadership.
6: During its meeting at 3 tomorrow afternoon in City Council Chambers on North Montezuma Street, the committee will consider appointing a chair and vice chair. Susan Wines is the current chair, and Christopher Briggs is the vice chair. Also during tomorrow's meeting, the Civic Enhancement Committee will consider updates to an art donation policy. During a meeting in July, City Council members gave direction that the policy be reviewed by committee for potential updates. No general direction was given, but several items were discussed, including commissioned versus donated art, different city locations suitable for art, potential expansion of the community to include members of the art community, and revising the policy to no longer accept public art donations. Any recommendations will be forwarded to the Prescott City Council. I'm Lindsay Draper reporting.
2: 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The third and final series game against the Marlins is at 6 tonight, and all the live action can be heard right here on KQ&A. 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
2: Your KQ&A weather forecast brought to you by Sally B's. For the Prescott area, sun and clouds today with a high temp of 74, cloudy tonight with a low of 61, and cloudy tomorrow, 80 for the high. In the Verde Valley, sun and clouds with a high of 82 today, this evening cloudy with an overnight low of 67, and repeating on Thursday with a high of 90. That's your forecast. 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
10: It's the Alex Marlow Show. I'm glad you're here. We got a busy news day today, and we allegedly have a guest coming in. Brooke Rollins, who runs the USDA, is going to be here, who has been very communicative with us at Breitbart since taking that job, which we always appreciate. Speak directly to the people, the populace. I dig that. So she is supposed to be here. I always say supposed to because, you know, the logistics with the guests. I love doing interviews. I love interviewing. It's one of the thrills of my job. But I've been saving most of those for the podcast because I only got the 1 hour of live radio, and you have someone fumble the time to come in, or they're not on video, or their connection is no good, or they're breaking up because they're in the car. And it ends up wasting a third of the show. So anyway, we're very hopeful that's going to take place in a little bit. So I'm going to motor through the news, and there is quite a bit. And we'll start with one which is simple, but keep an eye on this. It is Fed Day. The Federal Reserve is meeting, and the anticipation is they are going to hike rates, interest rates, for the first time in 3 years, which is kind of remarkable because Kevin Warsh, the Fed chair, who is someone who we get along with quite well at Breitbart News, is someone who wants rates very low. But just the global economy, the fact that inflation is still as high as it is, the fact that it does feel like people continue to spend. We saw retail sales numbers super high. We got that report today, which is mostly a good thing, but people thought the high gas prices that we're experiencing were going to hurt the rest of the economy. We're not seeing any of that, and just because of that, plus the war, plus the inflation, it just means we're going to get a hike the first time in 3 years, and this is going to be probably hung around President Trump as a negative thing because people, despite the spending patterns, and I've tracked this on the show, you've heard it here more often than anywhere else, the people are walking around as if we're living through a Great Depression, and yet they're spending as if it's a jubilee. Okay? That's it. That's what's going on. And because of that, we are seeing a moment where we're going to see a Federal Reserve chairman who's inclined to cut actually end up raising rates. And he's probably going to raise them again and maybe even a third time. And it's going to be something that's going to put him at odds with President Trump to some degree or another. Trump will probably lash out. But I think a lot of that will be performative when the president does that, because I think he knew this is coming. And some of it is based off of some relative strengths within the economy. But it's going to happen, and is going to be, plus the high oil prices with all that's what's going on in the Middle East, is going to be something that look for the Democrats to capitalize on it, saying Trump was no good on the economy. So that's going to happen, and Trump's credibility is going to be tested, I think, here on the economy, and we'll see how the media is able to frame this up. So it's number one, keep an eye on that, and we'll have John Carney at Breitbart News give all the analysis that we know of. But one thing that Warsh has done, which is not great for journalists, is he is abandoning the presupposition that the Federal Reserve chairman is going to talk a lot when he raises rates. He said that this is something that his predecessors had done, but not all of them. It's a relatively recent phenomenon where the Fed chairman does a lot of speaking with the media after these moments, and he does not plan on doing that. So that's where we're at, and I will give you the updates, and plus we'll be tracking the economy closely throughout the day. I mentioned the Middle East, and it's important to talk about what's going on in the Middle East as well, because I do think there is a couple of items in the news that are really worth locking in on, because they could have some pretty big implications. And as Saudi Arabia is understandably making a huge deal out of these Houthi attacks on the bombing of Mecca, or I would always say alleged bombing of Mecca. I'm not there, and I don't have sources I trust 100%. But the claim that they bombed Mecca, there's not a lot of denial of it. This is something that I was asking Francis Martel, our brilliant world editor at Breitbart News, have we ever seen this before? Has anyone tried to bomb Mecca? Since she's about my age, we've been in the news business about the same amount of time, nearly 20 years. Like, have we seen this? And it's like, no, we have not seen this. So Saudi Arabia saying that they are getting bombed by Iran in Mecca. This is when Iran actually called on Saudi Arabia to lose sovereignty of Mecca, and even then they didn't bomb it. So this could be a game changer because this could increase the negative perception of Iran within the region, which could help precipitate the end of this war, which cannot come soon enough. Because if you start seeing a lot of the allies of Iran are starting to look, I would say that the landscape is changing. Because there are people who are sympathetic to Iran, like China, that are probably losing some faith that Iran is going to be able to hang on in this regard. One thing that is interesting is that Arachi, one of the most powerful people within Iran, is in Beijing right now. And the Chinese appear, from their state media, to be losing patience with him because they're not covering the meeting, which you would think would be one of the biggest things going. We follow state media very closely each and every day, Breitbart News. And there's not a lot of reports coming out of Beijing about what's going on. Other than that, China is pressuring Iran to knock it off in the Strait of Hormuz. They want the Strait open. It's just simply too economically damaging for China, which has been struggling consistently since the coronavirus. Also, China's play with BRICS to try to have a major influence in our hemisphere, this is being eroded by this. And so a lot of Iran's closest allies are going, hey, guys, this is not going well. This is not worth it for all of us. All of our oil prices around the world are up. None of our economies are in good enough shape to weather this. And politically, this is just, we know that this is politically detrimental towards Trump and the United States, but that might not necessarily justify this continuing for a long time. So you can't ignore this stuff. And especially when you see some of Iran's allies within the United States in the media, and I'm talking folks like Hassan Piker, continue to get humiliated day in and day out, then it does lead you to think that maybe we could be on the precipice of something different. I told you yesterday on the show briefly that Piker is just completely melting down now online. He's crashing out. That's the trendy expression. I did make sure to pull a cut so I could prove to you what's going on over there. So let's check out what's going on in the Hassan Piker Twitch feed. Cut 12, please, guys.
11: The United States of America, the most dog country on the planet, the absolute worst country on the planet, straight up, bar none, a capitalist, the absolute worst place on the planet, just a horrific, monstrous, awful, dog country that I despise, the absolute worst country.
10: I mean, he's a comedian, right? Like, it's just that we just miscast him. We all thought this guy was some sort of a thought leader. No, he's been miscast. This guy is a media clown. He is a carnival barker at best. And the Democrats made him the face of their own party. And they started to nominate all the candidates that he liked. And they're so stupid for have done so. They're taking an election. They are taking a layup. They're standing on a ladder over the rim with a ball. And all they have to do is drop it in, and they're going to kick the Republicans' butt in the midterms, and they can't do it. And this is the reason why. This guy. And all the, you know, the Pod Save America crowd that wasn't powerful enough to be able to stop him. The people who knew this guy's insane, and they can't stand in the way of it. And they let this guy take charge. The guy who says America is the dog-ass country in the world. So, all right. Last one on national security foreign policy for the moment, and just put a pin in this one as well. State Department's announcing that Trump is redirecting a massive amount of military spending and assets to the Middle East, out of the Middle East and Europe, and is now putting them in Latin America. Middle East has not been helpful militarily during the Iran war. Really interesting. Europe is horrific in terms of this stuff, and so he is concerned, rightly, of China incursion into our hemisphere, into South America in particular, into Central America, allow for fentanyl to get into Mexico and then up into our country. And he's looking at a more hemisphere, our hemisphere-centric foreign policy. And I love this stuff. It's absolutely amazing. And also, we've been on the cutting edge of this at Breitbart. I'm very proud of our work there with Francis Martel, as well as Brandon Darby and our border team. We've seen this coming for years and years, and it's finally happening. That Trump and Rubio, their foreign policy view is not necessarily Eurocentric or Middle East-centric. A lot of it is focused on our hemisphere, and I think that's a very good use of time. So keep an eye on that. That's happening. It's happening on I wouldn't say at a super fast-paced clip, but it's certainly happening. And I do think it's a overall worth pointing this out because this is a real reset in the way we think of geopolitical conflict, which for the last 100 years has been pretty much Middle East and Europe, and that is not the focus. It needs to be on China, it needs to be on the Pacific, it needs to be on any incursions in South America, and a lot of those countries that are largely MAGA sympathetic, we want to make sure we get all of them. We want to get all of them while we still can to be on our side. All right, I want to talk to you about monetary gold. 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

0: when China owns 300,000 acres of our farmland around military bases, a lot of them, you've got so many layers of significant political issues and policy issues. We got to get in front of it, or we're gonna lose our country.
1: Yeah, and this was a huge effort by the Biden administration to specifically sell this land to foreigners, specifically Chinese, specifically around military bases. Really disturbing stuff. Glad you guys are on that. Another thing I know you're on is fraud. We just got a huge announcement earlier today that from Housing and Urban Development that they uncovered $130 million in fraud going to ostensibly homeless organizations out in my neck of the woods in L.A. I know this is top of mind for you as well. What are you guys doing at the USDA to root out fraud, hold fraudsters accountable, et cetera?
0: Well, we have the SNAP program, right, the food stamp program. And you talk about fraud. I mean, I know Scotty is finding it in housing, Scott Turner. I know Dr. Oz and Bobby are finding it in Medicaid and Medicare. But what we've seen in food stamps, and that the challenge with the SNAP program, the food stamps, is it's a fully federally funded program, but we just hand that money over to the states and there's no accountability. And that's how it's always been, which is insane. The spending on that program went up 40% under the last administration, under Biden, which is crazy. More and more people got on food stamps. There was no checking of whether, you know, they were working or trying to find a job. There was no checking on their means. There was no checking on whether they're driving Lexuses or, you know, Range Rovers, which a lot of them are. I mean, it is crazy what we found. The first day I walked in and sent a letter to every governor and said, we've got to change this. This is not red or blue. We've got to work together and uncover,
1: yes,
0: you know, the American taxpayer, it just is owed better, as are the families that really need this program, that it's being stolen. And so I had all the red states sign up, and actually a couple of the blue state governors have been great partners too. And what we have found, 500,000 people that are getting more than one take at it, 250,000 people that are using dead people's social security numbers. In one state alone, hundreds of fancy cars being driven by names of those who are taking the SNAP benefit. But we have been able to root out so much already. I took the DOGE team, the Elon team that came into USDA to help us right size, and we did. We shrunk USDA by 20,000 employees about a year and a half ago. Once that work finished, I pivoted them to this work. And what they have been able to find and uncover is remarkable. We have now, Alex, moved almost 6 million people off of SNAP in just a year and a half. We've gone from 44 million to right over 35, 36 million. Welfare to work, no more illegal aliens, and no more fraud. I mean, this is what the president promised the people, and this is what the people deserve.
1: Secretary of Agriculture Brooke Rollins, I got a last question. It's a two-parter, and I think the last answer thing dovetails nicely. What's next to come for you and your department, and what is the best messaging that the Trump administration can make to voters heading in towards the midterm?
0: Well, first and foremost for me, if we don't reverse this trend of losing farms and ranches to foreign owners, foreign adversaries, really just to, you know, consolidation, then we lose the ability to feed ourselves, to fuel ourselves, and we lose freedom as we know it. It's that important. So continuing to work really hard, opening up trade deals around the world, opening up markets in America, bringing the cost of inputs down, breaking up some of these concentrated industries like the packers. There is a lot of work to be done, but this first year and a half, we have made unbelievable strides in that direction. And I'm really proud of it. I mean, honestly, Alex, I wasn't expecting this job. I've been next to President Trump for a long time. I was his domestic policy chief in the West Wing. I built the America First Policy Institute. In the interim, I wasn't planning to be in the cabinet. My background is agriculture. You know, he called me about the job. It is the hardest job I'll ever have, but it is also the best job I will ever have. It's just so, so important. And these are the best of us, right? Our farmers and ranchers that don't take vacation. They work on Christmas. They're not worried about paternity leave, right? They're just working, and they're so proud of their work. So continuing to tell their story and to build up the most important industry, I believe, in the country is paramount for me. And then moving into the next couple of months, we just have to continue making our case to the American people. You know, this president has never governed by polls. He made a decision, you know, understanding it may not be the most popular, to stop Iran from having a nuclear weapon. Obviously, that has challenged some of our supply chains in farming and ranching. That's fertilizer and diesel.
1: Secretary, you got to forgive me. I got to leave it there, but that was phenomenal stuff.
0: Well,
1: I'm really grateful
0: so great
1: for
0: to
1: you.
0: Be on with you, Alex. We'll talk-
2: Do you have pain at the bottom of your feet near the heel? Is standing up each morning

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8: So Sean plays me Steve Winwood, and I know that if I give any commentary on it, it won't end up in the podcast feed. So that's one of these things here. I'm working this out in real time. We're doing a radio show that's also a TV show and also a podcast. So anyway, more Winwood the better, Sean. You got that straight from the top, straight from the boss. Shout out to Greg Evan, Sean McConnell, Roger Wicker Jr., Rick Locke, Matt Zibel, Ricky Lopez, Misty Callahan, John Cassio, and Daniel West. That is my team, and they do a very nice job. Ladies and gentlemen, there is a storm brewing on the seas, and when that happens, the smart captains have already tucked into safe harbor, and the same goes with your savings. And there are some rough seas right now. National debt, as you know, $40 trillion. 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They will. It's good. Like, this stuff's so crazy right now. Everything is so nuts in the news, and that does make you think that something solid you hold with your hands is worthwhile. All right, a couple of other items that I want to make sure we touch on in the time that we've got left. I'll do a little bit. I got one news item and a little bit of housekeeping. Turning Point USA announced something pretty interesting earlier today, that they announced that they are leaving the option open to sue the university where Charlie Kirk was shot. And this is something that is I think this came down the wire. I think they had to make a decision, and they did. They made the decision, and the decision was that they're going to Utah Valley University in the state of Utah could have prevented Charlie Kirk's death, perhaps, by allowing Kirk's security team to surveil the roofs. And there was apparently an effort that they were blocked so that they did not have a drone was not able to be flown. And this is something that those of you who've been loyal to me for a long time, I openly questioned this on the air on this very show after Charlie died. It's like, why weren't they flying drones? And now we know apparently the reason was, at least according to Turning Point, their spokesman Andrew Colvett, who hosts Charlie Kirk Show, which I will be on if you're listening live in 7 minutes, any of you are interested in that sort of thing, I will be on right away, right after this show, and we're going to talk about this. But they wanted to fly a drone and couldn't. So I got a cut of Andrew talking about this on Fox. Let's play cut 13, please.
9: There wasn't a meeting before the event that morning. There wasn't a written plan to see that there was messages exchanged saying, hey, we've got you covered on the rooftops. And then to even see, you know, our security detail, by the way, which was bigger than the police presence at UVU, say, we've got you covered. And then that for them to offer to man those rooftops themselves and to control access, but that didn't happen either, to see that there was no drones. Meanwhile, Orem PD right next door had drone coverage. They had a great drone program. They were expecting to get a call for support. That never happened.
8: Look, this is, we want justice for Charlie. If this really was the scenario, it's a huge shame to me. This is a massive shame because it does feel like this was preventable. And we knew that the snipers hang out on the roofs. Trump just got shot by a guy who's sitting on a roof. And I just can't believe we didn't check the roofs. And whoever was responsible for not checking the roofs should be held accountable. And if it really was the university, then good for Charlie and his family and Erica, who want to go and pursue justice for Charlie as best we can. It will never totally avenge his death, but I definitely think it's a worthwhile thing. All right, I'm not going to play it again. I noticed something. I listened back to some of the show. I had to do a late night drive to do some help for Mrs. Dr. Marlowe's family yesterday, and I listened back to the show, and I noticed that I played this great Gavin Newsom clip, and I got really hung up on him and Jake Tapper wading into knee-deep water to fly fish with a camera crew, but not, and then talking about Newsom's political career. I found the optics so absurd, but you know, there was a point in there where he said he's not going to run for president if Kamala Harris runs. Because, no, I've been trying to give it to you straight. I think Kamala Harris is still the front runner for the Democrat Party. I think they're lost, and I think that she's the one. If she manages to not open her mouth and to not say a bunch of stupid stuff, which she's inclined to do, she's inclined to get into those crisp grand crews very early in the day, and all of a sudden she's talking gibberish. If she can avoid that, I think she's the front runner. If Newsom's saying he's going to back out for her, very interesting thing. All right, more on the podcast feed. That's it for today. Go in peace to love and serve the Lord. Thank you for listening and watching. I'm the same boy I used to be. Between running a newsroom, hosting a daily show, and keeping up with my giant family, my days don't exactly slow down. 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
11: Angelosi. 1 year after his assassination, Charlie Kirk's family teeing up a potential wrongful death suit.
12: The notice is required under state law before the family can file a formal claim or lawsuit and names the school and its then president, campus police, and the state of Utah. They say a string of, quote, reckless decisions by school officials left Kirk vulnerable to a rooftop sniper while he was debating students in an outdoor courtyard.
11: That's Fox's Tanya J. Powers. Three people killed when a helicopter crashed in Los Angeles, covering a collision between an SUV and a city bus.
13: The chopper bursting into flames, crashing between two buildings, with the fire spreading to multiple cars and storage containers. Officials say two people were killed in the helicopter, later identified as an NBC4 reporter and the pilot. The third victim was a bystander on the ground.
11: Fox's Todd Pyro. 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
15: 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Good morning. It's Wednesday, September 16th. Up next, your local news and a check of the weather forecast. I'm Greg Paul, reporting for the Talk of the Quad Cities. KQNA News brought to you this hour by Greenlee Designer Surfaces. A general plan amendment and zoning map change for a cell phone tower is heading to the Prescott Valley Town Council for its consideration.
16: On Monday night, the Planning and Zoning Commission recommended approval for the Stone Ridge Cell Tower, which would be located on 0.30 acres. Project engineer Tyler Ross told the commission why this tower is being proposed.
17: to provide both coverage and capacity. We want to provide additional bandwidth for customers along Old Black Canyon Highway and North Stone Ridge Drive. We also want to provide additional coverage along the highway as well, North Stone Ridge Drive.
16: Logan Williams described the tower.
18: This is a 100-foot monopine or faux tree design adjacent to the existing Stone Ridge Golf Course maintenance facility. It's going to be the tree freestanding and then with the ground equipment enclosed in a wall.
16: The general plan amendment and zoning map change will be before the Prescott Valley Town Council during an upcoming meeting. I'm Bill Monroe reporting.
19: Chino Valley Unified School District Board members have received an update on the major storm that hit the area August 20th. Superintendent Cindy Daniels told the board Monday the play fields behind Del Rio Elementary and Heritage Middle Schools are down due to flooding. Daniels explained the damage to all campuses is significant.
20: They are expecting that our insurance claim will be well over $1 million.
19: Daniels voiced appreciation for Facilities Director Chris Sheriff.
20: I just want to give a huge shout out to Chris and his crew. Everybody else had the luxury of being able to go home that night. Chris and his crew were here long into the night, sucking nasty water out of carpets.
19: Daniels added the good thing about this flooding is the Chino Valley Unified School District is able to make repairs they weren't able to do before. Share your comments and concerns with a Yavapai County supervisor.
21: Board of Supervisors Chair Brooks Compton will host the annual School Valley Town Hall from 5:30 to 7 tomorrow night. This free event will be held at the elementary school located on Old School Valley Road. The departments represented include Development Services, Public Works, Community Health Services, and the Yavapai County Sheriff's Office. In Cottonwood today, a town hall meeting will be held from 4:30 to 6:30 tonight. 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I'm Lindsay Draper reporting.
19: 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The third and final series game against the Marlins is at 6 tonight, and all the live action can be heard right here on KQ&A. 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
19: Your KQ&A weather forecast brought to you by Yavapai Bottled Gas. For the Prescott area, sun and clouds today with a high temp of 74, cloudy tonight with a low of 61, and cloudy tomorrow, 80 for the high. In the Verde Valley, sun and clouds with a high of 82 today, this evening cloudy with an overnight low of 67, and repeating on Thursday with a high of 90. That's your forecast. 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
23: Living and having fun in the hot summer sun can turn deadly when mixed with stimulants. 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
25: Major breaking news out of Washington this hour. The Senate has moved to save college sports. However, the crypto bill is dead, and the House has just announced they're leaving town until after the election. Wild days in Washington. We have the details. The local NBC affiliate in Los Angeles is mourning the deaths of a reporter and a pilot who were killed when the station's news chopper crashed in the San Fernando Valley. The pair were reporting on an SUV that had slammed into a bus, killing three people. Another person on the ground died in the helicopter crash. It's a complete tragedy. Six lives lost in all. And Ben Shapiro is here to talk about a new movie coming out today from the Daily Wire. It's an 80s-style action flick. We'll get his views on the movie, the AI debate, and some other news of the day. It is Wednesday, September the 16th. I'm Scott Jennings, reporting for Salem and coming to you live from New York City. On this day, 1908, America was entering a new age. A strange and noisy invention was beginning to appear on the nation's roads. Expensive, unreliable. Oh, and oh yes, it did terrify the horses. Plenty of Americans believed it was nothing more than a passing fad. Among the skeptics was a successful businessman from Flint, Michigan. He'd made a fortune building horse-drawn carriages. In fact, his company was one of the largest carriage manufacturers in the country. This man understood horses and wagons. He understood how Americans had traveled for generations. He understood the past. But then he saw the future coming down the road. The new machines were loud, smelly, and sometimes dangerous. But they were also getting better. And this businessman realized that the question wasn't whether the new technology would change America. The question was, who would shape that change? So the carriage king did something remarkable. He abandoned the certainty of the industry that he knew, and he bet his future on an industry that barely existed. In 1904, he took control of a small and struggling automobile company. Mind you, this man wasn't an engineer. He did not invent the car. But he may have been the greatest salesman of his generation. He took his automobiles to fairs and expositions, and he turned that struggling company into one of America's leading automakers. But his vision was bigger than one company or even one car. He imagined an entire family of automobile brands, different vehicles for different Americans, all united under one corporate roof. The bankers thought he was crazy and reckless, but he predicted that America would someday build and sell 500,000 cars in a single year. So on September the 16th, 1908, William Billy Durant created a new corporation. It began with Buick, then came Oldsmobile, Cadillac, and more than 20 other companies and suppliers that he acquired in less than 16 months. The man who made his fortune building horse-drawn carriages created the company that would help put America on the road to the future. General Motors, founded on this day, September the 16th, 1908. You know, Billy Durant understood something that has defined America from the beginning. Progress belongs to the people who don't fear the future, but rather those who embrace it, shape it, and make certain that America leads it. In Durant's day, the disruptive new technology was the automobile. Today, it may well be this artificial intelligence. And once again, America faces a choice. We can become so consumed by the risks that we regulate ourselves into irrelevance and surrender the future to China. Or we can unleash American innovation and make absolutely certain that the technology transforming the world is designed, developed, and dominated by the United States of America. The automobile changed how Americans lived, worked, and built. Artificial intelligence may change even more than that. And that's our top story today, the question of whether the United States will lead the world in a technology that could serve as rocket fuel for our economy, or whether we will succumb to our fears as those who hate America put their own political goals ahead of what's best for our national future. The debate this week is whether the U.S. should slow down the development of this technology as we race against China for AI supremacy. The socialist Bernie Sanders is now openly calling for the U.S. to effectively exit the AI race, to cede this ground to the Chinese. I debated the issue last night on CNN. Take a listen. Cut three.
0: What do you make, Scott, of seeing Bernie Sanders and Steve Bannon pushing for the same issue?
2: Well, I see a lot of people who've been somewhat hostile to Donald Trump lately forming up here to try to slow down something that's critical to the future of the U.S. economy. I mean, we could talk about guardrails, and I think it's proper for policymakers to talk about what's good for the American people here and how do you do things the right way? But you have to remember, China doesn't give a rip here. They're not going to slow down on anything. And if you believe, which President Trump believes, that this is a race between the United States and China, and we have to win it, we have to control the infrastructure on this, then, you know, listening to people trying to slow us down while the Chinese continue to advance seems like a pretty silly idea. One of the thought I have is that all the people who constantly are telling us the world is coming to an end about this, that, or the other have moved on to this thing now. And I'm sure in a couple of years it'll be something else. But you have this sort of group of people who are constantly, apocalyptic in their thinking about whatever it is that happens to be going on. I feel like some of that's going on too.
25: So what's really going on here? Seems to me most of the people who've been trying to destroy Donald Trump politically, or who are constantly warning us that the world is coming to an end, are forming up around the next thing, which is AI. More from the CNN debate last night. Cut four.
2: I see a bunch of people who've become critical of and want to slow down or derail or politically damage Donald Trump coming together on this. Trump, I think this is going to be one of his biggest legacy points. We look back in 10, 15, 20 years, if we win this, if the United States, and we're ahead right now, and if we win this and our economy benefits from it and we're the world power on this, it'll be due to the presidency of Donald Trump. And a bunch of people right now who don't want him to succeed or to have a legacy, I feel like, are trying to slow it down. I see a lot of politics in this.
25: Simply put, for the left, if something empowers and advances America or Trump, they hate it, and they'll try to scare you to death to stop our country from succeeding. My advice is don't fall for it, folks. Be awake, be aware, especially of who and what are trying to stop your country's progress. More news updating you on a few issues in the Senate that we discussed yesterday. As we exited the air, the Clarity Act failed to get 60 votes to advance. This was the crypto bill. Came up 11 votes short of cloture. Issue seems dead for now. But the Save College Sports Act, which Senator Schmidt from Missouri came on here yesterday to discuss with us, did move forward last night. Vote was 73-24, so that's moving on down the tracks. Over in the House yesterday, the AM Radio for Every Vehicle Act passed easily, thanks to those who voted to keep us on the air. On to the Senate now, hopefully the president's desk. And it didn't get much notice, but if you're wondering whether Democrats are planning to impeach President Trump if they retake the House majority, well, they're already doing it. Yesterday, 147 House Democrats voted to advance impeachment articles against Trump. 46 Democrats voted present, and 18 voted with Republicans to table the resolution. Vast majority of Democrats said yes or look the other way. You can consider this spring training for the major league impeachment season that'll come around in January should Dems retake the House. This just in, by the way, the House is leaving town. Speaker Mike Johnson has canceled tomorrow's votes and is likely to recess after votes tonight and send the House home until after the midterm election. One more thing. Charlie Kirk's family is taking the first step toward a wrongful death lawsuit against Utah Valley University and against the state of Utah. Based on the allegations, they are right to demand answers before Charlie's event. Turning Point USA specifically warned campus police about accessible rooftops overlooking the venue. The police chief allegedly responded, quote, "I got you covered," but the rooftops were not covered. For a crowd of roughly 3,000 people, the filing says there were only 6 campus officers, no written plan, no secured perimeter, no real-time monitoring or security cameras. When Charlie was shot, there wasn't even an ambulance ready. He had to go to the hospital in a private vehicle. Now, the accused assassin alone bears responsibility for pulling the trigger. That does not absolve public officials of their duty to provide the protection that they promised. All right, let's talk about Relief Factor. 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And very soon, like Pastor Bill, I suspect, I'll be hearing from you. More news after this. It's Scott Jennings on Salem. Stay with us.
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26: Overdose deaths involving methamphetamine and cocaine are rising in Arizona, and mixing substances can make the danger even greater. 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Today's drug supply can be unpredictable. 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
27: 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And if you're a fellow brother or sister in need of connection, don't wait. 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Remember, we're in this fight together. 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
28: We're KQ&A.
24: narratives. 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
25: Broadcasting from New York City today, here on Wednesday, September the 16th. Common sense for the American people. Look, we promise you one thing here on the Scott Jennings Show, and that's tell you the truth and to try to debunk the narratives, particularly when they're coming from the American left. I'm going to do that for you now because there is a disturbing story making the rounds on social media, and it is now circulating in the halls of Congress. A series of black Americans have been found dead by hanging in different parts of the country. And before investigators could finish the work, before the autopsies and videos and physical evidence could establish what happened, the political left announced its preferred conclusion, that America is witnessing a wave of racial lynchings. Congresswoman Ayanna Pressley called it a, quote, national crisis and invoked the haunting phrase, strange fruit hanging from trees. Alexandria Ocasio-Cortez called these deaths, quote, widespread modern-day lynchings and racial terror. Nearly 60 Democratic members of Congress signed a letter demanding a federal investigation. Now, let me be clear. Any suspicious death deserves a serious investigation. Every grieving family deserves answers. And if somebody's been murdered because of race or any other reason, the killer should be prosecuted to the fullest extent of the law. But an investigation is designed to discover the truth. It's not supposed to validate a politically convenient conclusion that's already been announced on social media. And the known evidence in these cases does not support the narrative that AOC and her colleagues are selling. The lawmakers highlighted 10 deaths. According to publicly available findings, 8 of the 10 were ruled suicides following autopsies and physical examinations. In Georgia, surveillance video showed one young man walking alone into the woods before his death. In Raleigh, North Carolina, police recovered video showing another man acting alone while carrying a cord. His mother told police he'd been struggling with mental health issues. In other cases, medical examiners reported no defensive wounds, no signs of assault, no evidence of another person's involvement. One Michigan investigation does remain open. Another case, the death of Tasia Fortune in Jackson, Mississippi, was properly ruled a homicide and police did make an arrest. But the accused murderer is also black and knew the victim. And Fortune's own mother has said she does not believe that race was a factor. It's a terrible crime, but based on everything currently known, it is not evidence of white racial terror or a nationwide campaign of lynching, as the Democrats would have you believe. Some of the 10 deaths cited in this supposed 2026 spike did not even occur in 2026. They happened in 2024 and 2025. So what's really happening here? Let me tell you, this is how America's racism industry operates. And yes, it is an industry. It has politicians, professional activists, academics, consultants, nonprofits and media outlets, all of whom derive money, power, attention, or political relevance from convincing you, the American people, that racism is not merely present, but that it is constantly growing. This industry can never declare progress. It can never acknowledge that America has changed. It can never permit racial tensions to cool. Because if racial hatred is not discovered frequently enough, it must be exaggerated. If it cannot be exaggerated, it must be presumed, and if it cannot even be presumed from the facts, it must be invented out of whole cloth. Every disputed incident becomes a national symbol. Every tragedy becomes evidence of systemic oppression. Every unanswered question is treated as proof of a conspiracy. And when the facts arrive, quietly, methodically, case by case, the racism industry has already moved on to its next outrage. In this instance, politicians took separate tragedies, mostly suicides, according to investigators, and stitched them together into a national racial conspiracy that the evidence does not support. In doing so, they exploited two profoundly painful chapters in American life. The first is the genuine evil history of lynching. Thousands of black Americans were terrorized and murdered by mobs while authorities looked away. That history should be remembered honestly and treated with gravity. The second is America's present-day mental health and suicide crisis. People who died by suicide are not political props. Their families should not have their grief commandeered by politicians attempting to manufacture racial panic. Words matter, especially in these cases. Lynching does not simply mean that a black person died by hanging. It describes murder, a deliberate act of violence historically used to terrorize an entire race. You do not honor the victims of actual lynching by applying that word recklessly to deaths in which investigators have found no murder. And you do not build racial trust by telling black Americans that an organized campaign of racial terror is underway when the evidence says otherwise. We'll have more news after this. It's Scott Jennings on Salem. Stay with us.
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11: Angelosi, 1 year after his assassination, Charlie Kirk's family teeing up a potential wrongful death suit.
12: The notice is required under state law before the family can file a formal claim or lawsuit and names the school and its then president, campus police, and the state of Utah. They say a string of, quote, reckless decisions by school officials left Kirk vulnerable to a rooftop sniper while he was debating students in an outdoor courtyard.
11: That's Fox's Tanya J. Powers. Three people killed when a helicopter crashed in Los Angeles, covering a collision between an SUV and a city bus.
13: The chopper bursting into flames, crashing between two buildings, with the fire spreading to multiple cars and storage containers. Officials say two people were killed in the helicopter, later identified as an NBC4 reporter and the pilot. The third victim was a bystander on the ground.
11: Fox's Todd Pyro. 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
25: All right. Our next guest is a young conservative voice taking on unapologetically the radical left, and now she says TikTok is trying to silence her for that work. Joining us, Daily Wire opinion writer and It's All Politics creator, Chloe Trapinato, coming back to the Scott Jennings Show. Chloe, get back in here to your radio roots, Chloe. You did a little radio in college.
5: Thank you, Scott. I sure did, and I am so glad to be back, especially after we just saw each other in person last week when I beat Scott Jennings, everyone, in basketball.
25: Yes.
5: So I'd like that to also be shown on the record.
25: Chloe and I saw each other at the Dallas convention, and in one of the halls, there was one of these little rigged basketball games where you... And anyway, I didn't have eyes on Chloe's machine, but it feels rigged to me that you scored... You didn't just beat me. You, like, tripled my score, which made me think that you had some funny business going on.
5: I don't... Somehow... China worked its way into that bar and into that basketball machine, and they did rig the machine in my favor. I think I won 64-32 or something. Just terrible. Or maybe I'm that good, and I did tell you that this why I now believe that men should be allowed to play in women's sports, because we might just
25: beat them out. I was considering filing for the WNBA draft, but after you defeated me so soundly, I now do not view this as a viable career path for myself. Chloe, I'm very fond of your writing and your work. I'd like to talk about a couple of recent things that you've written. You have an article sitting out there right now. Headline is, 1 in 5 Gen Z holds a positive view of Osama bin Laden. Osama bin Laden seems to be making a comeback among Gen Z. Tell us about it.
5: Yeah, well, unfortunately, Gen Z also does not know who Norm MacDonald is, and he made the very astute observation in a joke fashion several decades ago, and he said, "What terrifies me is if ISIS were to detonate a nuclear device and kill 50 million Americans, imagine the backlash against peaceful Muslims." And I wish my generation could just laugh at that now and understand that that was a joke, but unfortunately, we're blissfully unaware, and we're taking that sentiment to heart and living that out. 20% of my generation believes that bin Laden was the good guy. I mean, I read this data piece yesterday and just about vomited. I mean, this is absolutely horrific. He was the mastermind behind the deadliest terror attacks this world has ever seen. And because Gen Z has just been imbibing from TikTok and information channels that whose sole intent is to brainwash us, we now believe that the villains are the victims. So I think you can trace some of this misinformation back to last year. Well, you can trace it back to our education systems, to many different things. But last year, do you remember that spike? There was a trend on TikTok where Gen Z was reading Osama bin Laden's letters to the American people, where he kind of broke it up into two parts, and he said, yeah, well, I did this because America is bad, and America is an aggressive oppressor, and we need to take y'all down because you've been hurting us. But then the second, the latter part of his letter was that, you know, he abides by the Islamic faith and the Islamic political belief, and his purpose on this earth is to just destroy any infidels, any non-believers in the Muslim faith. And so that is exactly why he carried out his attack. But of course, Gen Z didn't really read that part of the letter. So now you have just young Americans believing that he's the good guy. It's absolutely abominable.
1: I mean, it seems to me that the core of it must be that these people in your generation have been so steeped in and awash in this idea that America is bad. We're rotten at the core. So if someone's attacking America, that automatically makes them the good guy. And then on top of that, I suspect in their college environments, they're being taught this framework of oppressed and oppressor. And America must always be viewed as the oppressor. And that means you can rationalize or appreciate anything that the so-called oppressed might be doing, including, say, 9/11. And then on top of that, I think there's just a healthy dose of propaganda out there that some people can't tell the difference between good information and misinformation. Well, it's a startling statistic, but alarming at the same time. You also have a new story that you're working on right now. Oh, go ahead. Sorry.
5: Well, I was just going to say that meanwhile, Osama bin Laden was not oppressed whatsoever. I mean, his family, they were billionaires, and Osama himself would have inherited millions. So their framework doesn't even apply to him, nor the terrorists that he employed to help carry out the 9/11 attacks. Ayaan Hirsi Ali pointed this out in her recent piece for Tablet magazine. She said that the hijackers themselves weren't even America-hating, but they were just militant Islamists whose sole purpose they believed on this earth was to kill for Allah. And that was it. One of the main hijacker, Muhammad Atta, he didn't really even hate us that much. He was very well off as well. He went to school in Hamburg, Germany. He was in technical school, and he would have lived a very affluent life himself. He just started prescribing to this Islamist belief system and then got it in his mind that he needed to kill Americans for Allah.
1: Our guest today, that voice you're hearing, the brilliant basketball player Chloe Trapinato. She's also a writer for the Daily Wire and is creator of It's All Politics. Chloe, you mentioned to me down in Dallas that you're having trouble with TikTok. You obviously are conservative. You make conservative arguments. You make a lot of content. What is going on with you and the TikTok platform? Do you believe they are on purpose trying to suppress your conservative views?
5: I think that there is somebody in China who said, there is a woman named Chloe Trapinato living in Washington, D.C., and I'm going to only suppress her information because she's just too good at what she's doing online, and she's changing the landscape of America single-handedly. No, I'm just kidding. But I do believe that they are just across the board censoring political speech. I don't want to say it's just conservatives, because I do believe there are some leftist influencers who are also being silenced, though I haven't heard specific examples of this. But I was talking to Lydia, who is with the New York Post, and she recently wrote another piece about this. And she was saying that it's happening on both sides of the aisle. But for me, at least, I know every single one of my videos is going to get taken down. This has been going on now for a couple of months. If I use, I think they're maybe trigger words like Islam or terrorism or murder. If I say those words, abortion, more than once, I pretty much know that my video is going to get taken down. Even when I whisper certain phrases and words, it's kind of become a running joke on my page that I have to whisper terrorism anytime I say it, just to try to dodge the AI algorithm that takes me down. It doesn't work. It still flags me and immediately takes the video down. Now, there's two repercussions for all of this for me and for the world. Number one is, you know, conservative creators aren't getting creator funds. We're missing out on potentially millions and millions of dollars for not being able to produce this content and then have it stay up on the platform, which is where I work for the Daily Wire as well. So I don't need the TikTok income. It's just nice to have. But a lot of creators, this is where they get their living. But also, I mean, we're just not able to get information out there and provide that conservative perspective that is so needed, especially right now on this very leftist platform that's just spewing one side of the political discussion constantly to the youth, where we know that 68% of Gen Z is using TikTok every single day. So this is where young people are at. And if we cannot reach these young people with conservative messaging and just with basic fact, well, then we're going to continue to lose elections and perform very, very abysmally in the midterms. Because it's seriously every single video, Scott, it makes me want to punch a wall. It just immediately says community guideline, no matter what I do.
1: Chloe Trapinato with a day.

0: to come out in support of McLemore. Let's hear that. Cut 7.
1: It's not just what has happened with the act and not just in removing McLemore from the lineup, but when you see what Robert Kraft did to line up all of the stadiums to censor speech in that one specific way, it's become clear that this is not just about one music artist or two music artists, but this is about how just a handful of stadium owners and the elite can prevent an entire massive issue, in this case, the genocide in Gaza.
0: Okay, so is this a free speech issue, or is this just a case of anti-Semitism run amok, and this is now, because of what AOC has said, a preview of what the entire 2028 Democratic presidential primary is going to look like?
2: Oh, gosh. I wish this would become a free speech issue, but I've heard the words Palestine and Gaza and free from, what do they say, from the river to the sea, Palestine should be free, way more times than I ever wished to in my entire life. Nobody is silencing McLemore. This is the most he's been heard since 2012 when Thrift Shop came out. And that song is extremely irritating. So I hope that doesn't resurge into our culture. But what happened here was that McLemore rose too quickly to fame. He got addicted to alcohol and Oxy at a young age. And now he's just having a crash out. And he doesn't have, in my opinion, the talent to be anything more than a one-hit wonder. So he just has to blabber on about how Elon is Hitler and ICE is the Gestapo and terrorists are the victims, even though none of that is true at all. I'm excited for this anniversary of October 7th to happen so that we can reignite the conversation about the true definition of genocide, because that's not what's happening in Gaza. A genocide is the deliberate attempt to exterminate a group of people for no reason at all. And Israel is obviously not trying to do that to Palestinians. Nor have they. I mean, more babies have been born in Gaza during the war than Gazans were killed. There were like 120,000 live births since October 7th. So I cannot believe that it's been 3 years of all of this and people are still screaming pro-Palestine and all this. When this week alone, we saw videos of Palestinians cheering the Houthi attacks on Saudi Arabia and phone records of Palestinians who snuck into America and laughing on the phone when he heard about October 7th. So like we were talking about earlier, there's this oppressor versus oppressive, hero versus villain dichotomy that the left has just inverted.
0: All right, that voice you're hearing today, Chloe Trapinato, read her pieces. Let's see, you're at the Daily Wire. I see you publish some things at News Nation. And you're also the creator of It's All Politics, a digital platform delivering short, research-driven political commentary to younger audiences. And also, do not play her in arcade basketball. She'll whip your behind. Chloe Trapinato, thanks for coming by the Scott Jennings Show.
2: Thank you so much, Scott. Have a good day.
0: All right. We take a break. More after this.
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6: He's the author of the best-selling book, A Revolution of Common Sense. Here's Scott Jennings.
7: He has spent decades studying war, fighting in it, and surviving some of its most dangerous moments. Now, John Spencer is telling those stories in a brand new book called 20 Times I Almost Died, and revealing what those close calls taught him about leadership, survival, and how to live. John Spencer, welcome back to the Scott Jennings Show.
8: Hey, Scott. Thanks for having me back.
7: You were in the United States Army for 25 years, two combat tours in Iraq. You're now chair of war studies at the Madison Policy Forum. This book goes beyond the battlefield, however, and you talk about these near-death experiences to examine things like decision-making under pressure. Tell us about the book and how it's going so far.
8: Sure. Thanks, Scott. Yeah, I spent 25 years, had my combat deployments. This book is even more than that. Even my research now into different war zones around the world. It's a bit of storytelling, hopefully humor, but seriously, the lessons I learned about character, because I do believe stress reveals character, and each one of those moments either developed a character in me or tested a character in me. So I'm hoping people gain lessons for leadership, to parenting, to business, from my own trials and tribulations.
7: 20 Times I Almost Died, that's the name of the book. You can order it right now on Amazon or wherever you get your books. John, I want you to give me the one time that made the biggest difference in your life.
8: So there's one time, actually, that taught me the most, and it's through a hard lesson where I got my ear bitten off in a fight. Now, that's not a combat story, although most people look at my ear and think I got it shot off. I was a young man, which, you know, we do have a crisis in manhood on what is strength, but I was a young man, thought I had to fight for my honor, thought I had been disrespected because I was just, like many young men, thought that that's the way things had to be, and I was engaged in a street fight where I got my ear bitten off. But I learned the hard lesson that I would later learn as I developed in the military, that respect is given, it is earned, it is never demanded. That's the one lesson of all these 20, to include, you know, war zones, that has taught me the most and a hard lesson I needed to learn. And it also set me on a path on what is my own identity, because I thought I had lost my identity because I had lost, I had to leave the unit I was in, the Ranger Regiment. But it taught me a lot that I hope I passed it on to my children, that any young man or woman can gain from.
7: You write in the book about instincts saving your life. Can instincts be trained, or is that something you can only develop after years of experience like what you've done in service to our country?
8: So it can absolutely be trained and honed to have an awareness of your environment, to what is a threat, not being a threat, because there is a lot about deterrence from nation states down to individuals walking on the street. If you don't present yourself as a target, one of those lessons is that, which I actually, a great book that I read called The Gift of Fear, your brain is a supercomputer that will send you signals. And whether you listen to them or not, that gut intuition, instinct can be trained, absolutely. But you also have the gift of your mind telling you there's a danger in the environment and you need to listen to that. And I had many instances, but one in the book is where I almost, you know, pulled a cord that I shouldn't pull and almost blew myself up and everybody else around me.
7: I encourage you to get this book by John Spencer. It's called 20 Times I Almost Died. Interesting read. It's available right now. John, you've been on here before analyzing what's going on with Iran. And yesterday I had a debate on CNN. I argued and have been arguing that this is already a brilliant military victory for the United States. I was debating David Axelrod yesterday, and he said it's been, quote, a defeat. Which of us is right?
8: So it's hard. I think I saw your debate. I think, of course, I believe you are right. But as a war scholar, analyst that faces this argument all the time, who's winning, who's losing, who won, and who lost? This is ongoing. But no straight common sense person who looks at the objectives, prevent Iran from getting a nuclear weapon, prevent Iran from creating a chokehold on the global economy. The United States is winning that battle. Of course, the war is not over, and we'll see how great we win. But I 100% you are right, and he was wrong.
7: Yeah, it's amazing to me, John. I see Democrats and pundits, and you know, it's mostly people who are aligned around one issue. We have to do anything we can do to destabilize and defeat politically Donald Trump, even if that means running PR cover for the Iranian regime, which has no navy, no military to speak of, a decimated defense industrial complex. They have a leader who's a cardboard cutout that no one's ever seen in public. We've got pre-war oil flowing out of the Strait of Hormuz. It's pretty obvious who's winning to me. John Spencer, the book is called 20 Times I Almost Died. Thanks for coming on. We take a break. Ben Shapiro coming up right after this.
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18: Hey, Vicky, I had an idea. 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
21: Fox News, I'm Therese Crowley. Justice for Abby Gate in Virginia federal court and the Kabul airport bomb blast that killed 13 U.S. service members. Terror bomb conspirator Mohammed Sharifullah sentenced to 20 years for material support to ISIS-K, 5 years after the suicide bomber also killed 170 civilians. A Marine father telling the court they may have taken his life, but they'll never take his legacy. Iran back to shooting in the Strait of Hormuz.
22: Tension continues to escalate around the Strait of Hormuz as reports indicate more explosions overnight at this critical waterway. Now, the Iranians claim they shot down an MQ-1 Predator U.S. drone. This comes after U.S. forces destroyed two Iranian boats this week that were trying to steal a U.S. sea drone.
21: Fox's Trey Yangst, and the Fed decides whether to hike interest rates another quarter point today. 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
24: 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Good morning. It's Wednesday, September 16th. Up next, your local news and a check of the weather forecast. I'm Greg Paul reporting for the Talk of the Quad Cities. KQ&A News brought to you this hour by Prescott Tire Pros. A 100-foot cell phone tower could be coming to the Stone Ridge subdivision.
25: On Monday night, the Prescott Valley Planning and Zoning Commission made a recommendation for approval of a general plan amendment and zoning map change for the tower. Town planner Chris Norlock told the commission about the project location.
26: 0.3 acres. The site is east of Stone Ridge Drive, south of Old Black Canyon Highway, and north of Lucky Draw by the Stone Ridge Golf Course Maintenance Building. The conditions is a special use permit for the cell tower being proposed.
25: Vice Chair Joe Hewatt asked Norlock about landscaping for the project.
27: I know that there was a comment by the public that we received to look at potential additional terracing and landscape that could potentially give more of a buffer. Was that included in any discussion?
26: It's required for a landscape plan when they come in with building permits.
25: The Prescott Valley Planning and Zoning Commission added a stipulation regarding a landscape scheme. With recommendation of approval, the general plan amendment and zoning map change will be going before town council members for their consideration. I'm Bill Monroe reporting.
24: An investigation into a fatal vehicle accident in Forest Lakes has resulted in two arrests.
0: The crash resulted in the death of a 17-year-old male. Due to the circumstances surrounding this incident, the Coconino County Sheriff's Office Criminal Investigations Division conducted a follow-up investigation. This effort ultimately identified evidence supporting criminal charges against two individuals. 19-year-old Glendale resident Carter Travis is in custody on homicide, aggravated assault, felony endangerment, and DUI charges. 25-year-old Tempe resident Joseph Ohlendorf is facing charges of manslaughter and furnishing alcohol to minors. The investigation was conducted in coordination with the Arizona Department of Public Safety. I'm Greg Paul reporting. The Prescott Civic Enhancement Committee could be under new leadership.
1: During its meeting at 3 tomorrow afternoon in City Council Chambers on North Montezuma Street, the committee will consider appointing a chair and vice chair. Susan Wines is the current chair, and Christopher Briggs is the vice chair. Also during tomorrow's meeting, the Civic Enhancement Committee will consider updates to an art donation policy. During a meeting in July, City Council members gave direction that the policy be reviewed by committee for potential updates. No general direction was given, but several items were discussed, including commissioned versus donated art, different city locations suitable for art, potential expansion of the community to include members of the art community, and revising the policy to no longer accept public art donations. Any recommendations will be forwarded to the Prescott City Council. I'm Lindsay Draper reporting.
0: In KQ&A Sports, the Arizona Diamondbacks lost against the Miami Marlins 4-2 last night. The third and final series game against the Marlins is at 6 tonight, and all the live action can be heard right here on KQ&A. That's your news. I'm Greg Paul, reminding you to download the free AZ Hometown Radio mobile app and listen live to the talk of the Quad Cities online at kqna.com.
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0: 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For the Prescott area, sun and clouds today with a high temp of 74, cloudy tonight with a low of 61, and cloudy tomorrow, 80 for the high. In the Verde Valley, sun and clouds with a high of 82 today, this evening cloudy with an overnight low of 67, and repeating on Thursday with a high of 90. That's your forecast. 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
4: Well, what the hell is going on with these interest rates? Now, I'm going to the Federal Reserve Board. Everyone is saying that they already raised the rate, but we're still waiting for Mr. What's his name again? Warsh to come out. Mr. Warsh. He's going to come out. Now, let's see your press release. Do we have anything yet? No. All I have is watch the press conference. We're waiting for the press conference. Why don't they wait until the press conference? What's going on here? Oop, here we go. Here we go, these sons of bitches. I got it in my hand 6 minutes ago. The Federal Open Market Committee approved the following statement for release by a 12-0 vote. The committee decided to raise the target range for the federal funds rate by 0.25 percentage point to 3.75% to 4%. Why didn't they say from 3.75% to 4%? The committee decided to raise the target range for the federal funds rate by 0.25 percentage point to 3. Okay, I get it. In support of the Federal Reserve's dual mandate, the committee is continuing its policy of maintaining ample reserves in the banking system. Economic activity is expanding at a solid pace, while uncertainty remains elevated, owing in part to geopolitical developments. Domestic spending has been resilient, productivity growth is strong, and capital investment is robust. Job gains have kept pace with the workforce, and the unemployment rate has changed little. Inflation remains elevated. Today's policy action will support a timelier return to the committee's 2% goal. The committee will deliver price stability. Okay, that's what you say. I hope you're right. Some of us say that you're looking to screw Trump. Now, let's just take a look over at that Truth Social, right? Trump Truth Social. Because, you know, I thought he could finally get cut a little bit of slack here. And let's just see if anything has happened. Any statement yet? I think he's probably... let's see here. Do we have one? No. Nothing yet from the president. But we're about to have one. You know, it does remind me of... anybody see the movie Trading Places, right? That statement that I just read, right, is very much like in Trading Places. And you got that? You got that? Yeah, the little... I guess I didn't give it to you. I gave it to somebody else. That's okay. When they came out and they announced the frozen juice from orange concentrate. And the Mortimer brothers did not have the right agriculture report. And the real agriculture statement sent everything into a tizzy. Lewis and the other guy, Eddie Murphy, made a lot of money. And it was great. Somebody can make money off of this stuff. I'm not sure. Hey, the other thing, that Thomas Massey is now itching to impeach Pete Hegseth. You know, all the things that are going on, and I'm no great big Pete Hegseth fan, but impeach Massey. Thomas Massey is a great big baby. And some of these guys, you got to keep your eye on them, right? Thomas Massey used to look like everybody else, you know, a little bit overweight, a little bit dumpy, right? A regular guy. Somebody told him about the Atkins diet, right? And now he's all chiseled and lean and a man about town, right? You know, he's just like he is newly desirable in the physical department, and he's never known that feeling. And now out the door, he is creating all kinds of issues and problems, and that's Thomas Massey for you, huh? Thanks a lot, Tom. Thanks for nothing. Hey, did I tell you about the helicopter crash? We went through that. This helicopter that crashed in California breaks my heart. A traffic reporter and the pilot, both dead, as well as a person on the ground. And these things happen. It's terrible. I've seen them happen many times over the years. I think it's possibly these helicopters need to be put aside, maybe forever. What do you think? The poor reporter is gone, but what I'm reminded of is the investigator is a trans person. The investigator is a trans individual, and that trans individual will be investigating. Now, what's wrong with that? Well, pretty much everything is wrong with that. This person... well, here's the crash, by the way. Cut 15.
5: Pull. You can't pull up?
4: I've heard a bunch of these over the years. There was one in the East River back in the 80s, and plenty more since. Plenty since. These things are, I'm sorry, they're not well maintained, not well enough maintained, and you got to look at the cost benefit relationship, right? What were they covering? A silly car crash, right? A silly car crash at some intersection. Why can't you take that from the street level? What's the big deal about sending a helicopter over there? It's just not necessary. Now, the investigator, the number one traffic reporter for a long time in Southern California. Well, the first guy was Gary Powers, Francis Gary Powers. Anybody remember that name? He's the dude who was shot down over Russia in the U-2. Yep, he was shot down. He was held prisoner for a while, and then there was an exchange. He was shot down by Russia in a U-2 spy plane in the 60s. And then he came back, and he became a helicopter pilot for one of the TV stations out there. And guess how he died? In a helicopter crash following some stupid story. Right? Anyway, he was possibly the most famous one. And now the other famous one is a guy named Zach Tur, I believe, T-U-R. But Zach became Zoe. Yep, Zach became Zoe Tur, a helicopter pilot reporter. This guy has been assigned to investigate what happened in Los Angeles. And just so you know, these trans people are crazy. All right? 99.999% are crazy. And, I mean, this is amazing. He's threatening to beat up Ben Shapiro in the middle of a talk show. This is back when Caitlyn Jenner, right? The Bruce Jenner becomes Caitlyn Jenner thing, you know, and everybody cared. The whole country was talking about it. A little much, if you ask my opinion. A little much. A lot much. Cut 16, please. Cut 16.
6: Good try. You have to bifurcate it. Did she deserve the honor? Probably not. Is she brave? Of course she's brave. All those years invested as this sports legend, to come out transgender is horribly difficult. It is the most difficult thing you can do. I've been overseas. I've flown helicopter missions, surveillance missions. I've been shot, stabbed. Being brave is being yourself. And being transgender is about the bravest thing you can do. Does she deserve the award?
7: 65?
6: Yes.
8: Why are we mainstreaming delusion?
9: It's not delusion.
10: Why would you call it delusion?
8: Because Bruce Caitlyn Jenner, I'll call him Caitlyn Jenner.
10: No,
8: because
10: it's
8: that's
10: her. You're not being polite to the pronoun.
8: Because
10: disrespect.
8: Okay, forget about the disrespect. Facts don't care about your feelings. It turns out that every chromosome, every cell in Caitlyn Jenner's body is male, with the exception of some of his sperm cells. It turns out that he still has all of his male appendages. But how he feels on the inside is irrelevant to the question of his biological status.
11: I don't agree with that. I'm not on that train. She wants to be called she. I'm going to call her she. I just have a problem with the message and the messenger.
12: I'm going to do two things. I want to reiterate what Zoe said, which is the bifurcation of the courage to come forward after a lifetime as a male and a certain kind of a male versus did she deserve this award? Listen, the awards, what are award ceremonies except an opportunity to catch some eyes?
4: Especially the ESPN.
12: ESPN, well done, ABC. Yeah. They did exactly what their job was, attract eyes. They did it. That's what award ceremonies are for. But in terms of the science behind gender dysphoria, you're very familiar with that, Zoe.
6: Very familiar.
12: It's not about the chromosomes within our nuclei.
6: We both know chromosomes don't necessarily mean you're male or female.
12: Gender.
6: With gender,
12: gender identity. Go ahead.
6: Now, so especially, but even so, you have a thing like Klinefelter's syndrome. So you don't know what you're talking about. You're not educated on genetics.
8: Would you like to discuss the genetics?
12: Your
8: genetics?
12: I'd stay away from the genetics and back to the brain scans.
6: You cut that out now, or you'll go home in an ambulance.
8: Yeah, that seems mildly inappropriate for a political discussion.
11: No, I know. Well, yeah. But wait, to be fair, but you,
4: yeah,
11: but
4: yeah,
11: you
4: it is. Wait, but to be it fair, is. You it are, is. This guy threatened somebody with on a talk show. This trans maniac, Tur, T-U-R. You know who he traumatized and was a really nasty jerk to? His own daughter. I see her all the time. Katie Tur over there on MSDNC, right? Anyway, I find that very disturbing that this individual is now in a position where they're going to actually be looking into aircraft mishap. Please, that can't happen. Let the person be a woman or whatever the hell in the woods, in the country, or in the city, but just have nothing to do with something sensitive and something that where other people's lives could be affected, okay? I think that's very, very reasonable. One other voice that I want to call to your attention. This artificial intelligence situation is getting people a little bit worked up, including some people I know and trust. The idea that if a Democrat administration were to collude with artificial intelligence to stop us from talking about, I don't know, election integrity, January 6th. Imagine if AI was around during the Biden administration. I mean, in force. I mean, like, as good as it's about to be. Would it be authoritarian? Would they govern our thoughts? Would they? I would not put it past them. I want Tristan Harris is about as thoughtful as a guy as you can find. He's a all-round brainiac. He is at times very keen on technology and at times very, very anti-technology, especially cell phones and what they're doing to kids. Tristan Harris, I like the guy, all right? And he's an important voice, and I just found this, and I just need to know what he's saying because I've looked at him before. Okay, there's a lot of noise out there. Tristan, what the hell do you think about all this AI thing? If you don't mind, let us know.
15: Let's go deeper now with Tristan Harris, co-founder of the Center for Humane Technology. Tristan, thank you very much for being here. I think the question everyone's asking is how worried should we really be?
7: I think people should be very worried, because when so many people come out, from Bill Gates to 1,300 employees at the labs, at the AI labs, signing a letter saying we have to pause the frontier of AI development, when you have the author of Trump's AI action plan, their AI policy, saying that I used to self-censor about the risk because I was worried about being called a doomer, and I can't do that anymore. We now have so much evidence that the AIs are doing the kinds of things that we saw in the movie Terminator, Skynet, right, where it goes kind of rogue and does uncontrollable things.
15: So what do we root for? How do we prevent this?
7: So the U.S. and China have to come to an agreement, just like we did during the nuclear arms race, that neither country wins if we race to create uncontrollable AI. Right now, you might say, but what happens if we don't, if we lose to China? They build it first. But if they build uncontrollable AI, then we all lose, right? Mm-hmm. When is a smaller species that's not as intelligent controlled something that's way more intelligent than us?
15: So you're optimistic.
7: We have to make it happen.
15: Tristan Harris, thank you very much.
7: Thank you.
4: We have to make it happen. You're optimistic. He's not optimistic. He's not optimistic. And now I'm freaked out. I don't know. I have a feeling it is hyped. I also have a feeling that, you know, we made it through the Cold War. We had all those nuclear weapons pointing at each other. I remember the 1980s, and there was this vague sense that at any moment you could be vaporized. Right? Anybody see that movie The Day After? Did it freak you out? It freaked out the whole country. Jason Robards. That was a television event, a major television event. And they got in trouble, actually. They got in trouble. It was like too realistic, and they ordered that it not be broadcast again. 800-848-9222, 800-848-9222. We're waiting for this Kevin Warsh, the chairman of the Federal Reserve, to, I guess, make it doubly official. Who cares what he says? They already did it. The target rate is now up a quarter to 3.75% to 4%. I think you should have cut Trump some slack on this one, okay? Please, one of these days, these guys get these jobs. They say whatever they have to say in the interview, just like the Supreme Court justices. And then it's all about the swamp. Thanks for nothing. Be right back.
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23: Oh,
4: looks like Kevin Warsh.
5: Ladies and gentlemen, the orange crop estimates for the next year. After calculating the estimates from various orange-producing states, we have concluded the following. The cold winter has apparently not affected the orange harvest.
4: And that's a government report, and it sets the price or whatever, and all hell breaks loose. It's a little bit like, just a little bit like what happened today with the Federal Reserve and the interest rate. What's the new range? Up a quarter to 3.75% we're all watching closely for President Trump's reaction. He did not want this. A lot of people I know did not want it. Did Steve Moore, the noted economist? I don't think he really, really did, but I don't know. I think he screwed over Trump. Hey, let's go through this. More data from the FBI files on Butler. The FBI had the latter. Listen to this. A private citizen found it in a wood lot in Bethel Park on July 17, 2024, along with Crooks' rifle bag and his gun. Gun club ID, that is. A week later, Christopher Wray told Congress, "We did not find the latter at the scene." Technically accurate, but misleading. The latter was 40 miles away in FBI custody. Agents were searching a specific dumpster for a third Crooks phone. They had two of his phones already. Let's see, what else? A gun store in Edinburgh, 2 hours from home, reported someone who looked like Crooks browsing for an hour with two other men a month and a half before Butler. The file gives us no further details, but the suspect's ammo purchase matched one of Crooks' rifles. The day before the shooting, he spent 2 hours on the range talking with an unidentified man. Agents ran plates, no follow-up included in the file. Crooks' apparent bag had weird stuff. A Stanley 12-foot tape measure, a red Sharpie, a hyper-tough stapler, and a box of light-duty staples.

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2: America, lately, General Mills, no more dyes in the General Mills cereals. 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My favorite, M&M's. 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I'm John Katzmatidis, and that's the Cat's Corner.
3: Fox News, I'm Therese Crowley. Justice for Abby Gate in Virginia federal court and the Kabul airport bomb blast that killed 13 U.S. service members. Terror bomb conspirator Mohammed Sharifullah sentenced to 20 years for material support to ISIS-K, 5 years after the suicide bomber also killed 170 civilians. A Marine father telling the court they may have taken his life, but they'll never take his legacy. Iran back to shooting in the Strait of Hormuz.
4: Tension continues to escalate around the Strait of Hormuz as reports indicate more explosions overnight at this critical waterway. Now, the Iranians claim they shot down an MQ-1 Predator U.S. drone. This comes after U.S. forces destroyed two Iranian boats this week that were trying to steal a U.S. sea drone.
3: Fox's Trey Yangst. And the Fed decides whether to hike interest rates another quarter point today. 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
13: So it's that time of year, early in the school year, and the novelty is wonderful, and I am taking my children to school later on in the year. The wife will take over, but here I am having a little chat, getting to, you know, I don't get to talk to them enough. Nobody, no father gets to talk to their children enough when you think about it, but here's a little conversation I had with my six-year-old Annalise on the way to school on the bus.
14: Or sometime this year, because I went to a friend's house and I talked to the dog and it understands me.
15: It did? How do you know?
14: Because it listened to me.
15: And he would he talk to you?
14: Yes. In puppy voice.
15: Yeah.
13: Puppy voice.
15: I see. Oh, what's your favorite type of dog?
14: White fluffy dogs and the golden doodles.
15: Golden doodles?
14: Mm-hmm.
15: And who had a golden doodle that we know?
14: What?
15: Who had a golden doodle that we know?
14: Dylan.
15: And?
14: Jimmy.
15: Uncle who?
14: Jimmy.
13: That's what I was looking for, her Uncle Jimmy. Had a golden doodle for a long time, huh? Well, it's lovely. Isn't that voice cute? Isn't that amazing? Kids, I love it. You know, I look out there and I see people. I see grumpy people. I see happy people. I see all kinds of people. I see people that you can almost never even conceive that they were kids. But everybody I look at was a kid, right? Was a baby, and parents doting on that baby. And it's kind of a beautiful thing when you think about it. And it's good to remember. It's kind of made me... You know, how has it changed you that you have kids? It's actually made me nicer to people because I know where they came from. You know what I mean? I just am like, okay, we were all like this. And also I'm hopeful that, you know, she grows into be a kind and God-worshipping person. And with that hope, you know, I understand kids, you know, yeah, they're all adorable for the most part. What happens next? It's a bit of a... So it worries me a little bit. It does. Hey, here's something in the documents. It also overjoys me, you know, but, you know, there's stress involved. The Butler shooting of President Trump. I'm finding out here in the documents that the father of Thomas Crooks, how did he find out that his son was the gunman? Well, law enforcement found the guy, right? Law enforcement finds the guy dead on the roof. The father learned his son was the shooter from two CNN reporters who called him before the police did. A neighbor was contacted by a New York Times reporter before the FBI knocked on his door. The press beat the Federal Bureau of Investigation to that house. Isn't that a little bit wrong? Part of the problem is people have an overinflated idea of what the FBI can do, what its capabilities are. And you know what that results from? J. Edgar Hoover. J. Edgar Hoover and his PR machine making the FBI really into something it's not. The FBI is an investigative tool of U.S. attorneys, really, for the most part. And we have kind of mistaken them for some sort of like super duper police force. They're not that. Something else in the documents. According to Tom Elliott, and he's been through them a bit more thoroughly than I have, the anti-Trump story falls apart. Huh. A classmate had told a task force officer that Crooks made anti-Trump statements. Her lab partner, interviewed a week later, said she could not have gotten it more wrong, that he was very upset the claim had been passed along, and that Crooks never once discussed anything personal. Another classmate described him as the smartest person in the room, unable to tolerate small talk, and on seeing the news, thought it was analogous to having a course with Lee Harvey Oswald. Number 10 here. Somebody else paid for the cremation. Now, what in the freaking hell happened here? This one isn't in the FBI file. It landed the same day. Let's see here. The New York Post reports that Crooks' cremation was paid for by an anonymous donor. The source is a note at the end of an FBI summary of an interview with Crooks' father. Part of a trove of records the Bureau handed to Senate Judiciary Chairman Chuck Grassley. The information, the document says, appears to have come from the family's lawyer. An addendum notes the father was retired and the mother on leave from work, which the Post reads as the family being unable to cover the cost. Elsewhere in the same records, the father describes himself as unemployed at the time of the shooting. The Post could not reach him. Let's see here. The FBI released Crooks' body to the family on July 23rd, 2024, 10 days after the shooting, and the family had it cremated. Nobody told the Butler County coroner. Nobody told local law enforcement. And when Representative Clay Higgins showed up on August 5th to examine the remains on behalf of the House Task Force, he found that Crooks was gone. The Bureau's response at the time was that releasing a body to next of kin is routine, which is true. Yeah, I don't have a big problem with this. Hold on, though. And also beside the point, it is not routine to do so while a congressional investigation into the body's final afternoon is underway. Well, Congress can be very silly. And I think back to Lee Harvey Oswald. He was buried basically 4 days later, right? With, I mean, what good is the body? You have the autopsy. What are you going to do? Stuff it? Are you going to have it embalmed and keep it out there, right? No, you got to bury it. You got to do something with it. I don't see the evidentiary significance of the body. Do you? All right, what else here? Yeah, it did not. No, that's all. Crooks' last ammunition purchase at Allegheny Arms, a gun shop, was not in the morning as widely reported. Store video shows him entering at 1:32 p.m. on a system the store admits runs 17 minutes slow. So real time, roughly 1:50 p.m., minutes after his father says he left the house at 1:45. He asked for a 5 and 10 round magazine. The store had none. Let's see here. What the fifth tranche already told us. The release does not stand alone. The fifth tranche came out in June. The striking thing wasn't anything the FBI said, but rather everything unsaid. Roughly 150 pages in a single release were withheld, not under any FOIA exemption, but as sealed pursuant to court order, a seal the Department of Justice has never identified by court, proceeding, or party in a case with a dead shooter and no charged co-conspirator. Two witnesses were interviewed at the Cranberry Marriott the evening after the shooting, and every substantive line of both 302s was blacked out per ICE, which is not an agency that asserts exemptions over ordinary domestic witnesses. A lot of weird things. What does this add up to? None of this proves a conspiracy, and this individual is not claiming that it does. What it proves is that the public account of this case has been shaped as much by what officials chose to mention as by what they said. The latter existed and was in evidence when the director said it wasn't found. Investigators were hunting for a phone they never disclosed. A store 2 hours away reported the shooter with two companions, and the file goes silent. A five-page memo needed the Deputy Attorney General's permission and is entirely blacked out. 2 years on, the FBI has still not explained any of it. The documents suggest it could. Whether it will depends on whether anyone with subpoena power reads them. That's frustrating. And that is wrong. The FBI, man. And just again, I'm going to do the cash is fighting the crime and the terrorism. But this to me seems like a classic bureaucrat move. Who's leading this investigation? The Federal Bureau of Investigation. There's no other. Uh-oh. Breaking news. Oh, I thought she was quitting. The White House

0: by you and your colleagues in Tennessee during the confirmation process that Memphis had the highest per capita?
1: Sorry, not that one. Where's the other one? Ah, this is the one about the assassination. Sorry about that. Cut four.
2: What can you tell us about what you've learned about Thomas Crooks and the status of that investigation and the timing of any release to the public?
0: The FBI's review of that matter is in support of the United States Secret Service, who are obviously the lead because it relates to a matter involving the President of the United States, a Secret Service protectee.
1: That's a classic bureaucrat dodge. All right, that's not right. The FBI leads this thing, and it ain't over. And there's so much we don't know. And these redactions, a lot of them seem totally unnecessary and inexplicable. 800-848-9222. Hey, Patrick Clancy, the husband of, the murderer, has gone on 60 Minutes. You'll be seeing it on Sunday night if we bother to tune in. I'll catch the clips. We'll be right back.
3: Greg Kelly.
4: This is Greg Kelly, here with Jay Jackson, CEO of Abacus Global Management. They're a technology-driven asset manager reshaping financial planning around your lifespan, how long you live.
5: Could you walk us through what happens when someone's health data goes into LifeArc? What comes out the other side?
6: Greg, that's a great question. It's funny when you think about infrastructure companies. It reminds me of when Amazon first came out. They were selling books, right? And now, as you think about Amazon, you think about AWS, you think about all the businesses that they have. It's a similar way to think about Abacus. Abacus is evolving and building into a financial infrastructure company that provides financial data to not just its clients, but to institutions and to organizations so that they can help their clients have better outcomes. What do I mean by that? Well, it's quite simple. One of the things that Abacus does, we collect individuals' medical and lifespan data, provide that back to them so that they can better understand how long the remaining lifespan is and how they should be allocating, saving, and preparing for retirement. There's a lot of expenses that come up during that time period, and it's the data that's one of the most important pieces that people really need to understand, that people need to have a grip on, because if you capitalize on that data, well, ultimately what happens is you can improve your outcomes. Here's what I mean by that. That is that you could increase the amount that you're receiving from your retirement just by knowing how much longer you're going to be in retirement. And that's the type of data that really has a huge impact on people today.
4: Thanks for your time. 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
5: All right, we are back. Your turn. Let's see here. Mike, how are you? Somewhere in upstate New York? Yes, sir.
6: Yeah, Greg, two things. One is I'd love to have you get an attorney on to talk about not the Lindsey Clancy case, but what that attorney has done to the judicial system and the faith of jurors based on how he has disparaged that one juror and what has happened to that juror since the case has ended. I don't know. I know you're in public service or the public eye, but I served on an attempted murder jury, and it was a quite intimidating process. And I hung in there and stayed on the jury, did my duty. And I'll never forget when a woman who lived in the neighborhood of the individual who was being tried was willing to stand up and testify against the individual. It was a very enlightening thing that if that person was willing to testify, then I had to do my job. But I was protected under the anonymity scenario. And I believe what that juror, what that attorney has done to the jury pool in general in Plymouth, but also nationally, is a disgrace, because he has now manipulated and made it clear that if you follow the law and you are the one person that believes what you believe, you're crazy and you're going to be shamed in public. And I think it's a disgrace.
5: Yeah, I agree. It's a disgrace. Now I follow it. Has the juror's name been reported? I have not seen the name reported. Have you?
6: It's been reported. He actually went on social media himself to say,
5: "I saw the brother.
6: Here I am. I don't care who you are. I don't care. I did my duty, and good for him." But it's pretty amazing what that guy has done to sort of put doubt in the minds of anybody who wants to try to be a juror going forward.
5: Yeah, actually, that's a great point. And the jury system, you know, it's the only one we got. Yeah, that says you got to have a unanimous verdict. What the hell's wrong with that? Good for this guy. Very good for this guy. And leave him the hell alone. I can't believe how much popular support this crazy lady has. Excellent points, and I should bring in Alan Dershowitz. In fact, we will later this week. No greater legal mind than Alan Dershowitz in America, and I would love to know what his thoughts are. I have a feeling he agrees with you, sir. Thank you. Viviana, hello.
7: Hello there, Greg. Hi, Greg.
5: Hi there. What's going on?
7: I love it when you talk about the girls.
5: Yeah.
7: And
5: yeah,
7: all the different things that are going on with them. And I've been praying, especially because of the bully, that she would understand that people that are like that, she has to let the water flow off her back, and that she is better and not to focus on her.
5: All righty.
7: The reason I called is I was part of the protest on 9/11. Well, actually, it was a March for Remembrance on 9/11 with Jake Lang.
5: You're hanging out with that crazy guy?
7: Let me tell you, he was not crazy that day.
5: That guy is a troublemaker and a fool, quite frankly. And I'll tell you what, I think he's a Fed. I think he's doing great harm to MAGA. I really can't tell you how much I don't like that character. Running around, you know, basically inciting riots. That's what he does. And I heard a rumor that he's a rich kid brat, which my own personal dealings with him, he's definitely a brat. I do not like him. There's going to be something violent that happens around him. I suggest you keep your distance. I have urged him to stop it because somebody's going to get killed. I don't want that to happen. All right? I don't want it to happen. I don't want him to get hurt. I don't want anybody to get hurt. But the way he's carrying on, he's asking for it. All right? You ever hear about that? He's a troublemaker. You never hear that phrase anymore, troublemaker. Believe me, stay the hell away from him, Viviana. I've known you a lot longer than I've known, well, I've known him for a while too. All right? Trust me on this one. I don't care if you had a nice day of marching. All right? He's a bad dude in this whole thing. You got it?
7: He worked with NYPD very well.
5: Oh my goodness, he worked very well. I don't care if he had a nice day on the march. All right? He is out of control. He is trying to disgrace MAGA, right, and fool people. I mean, the guy is, he's a lowlife, all right? He really is. And you know who doesn't like him also? The J6ers. I mean, that guy was in jail, and he was having a good time, and he was podcasting while he was in jail. Now, what the hell was that all about, all right? I mean, really, podcasting from jail? I thought these guys were tortured in jail. Stay away from him, Viviana. It's bad news. All right? Trust me on this one. Will you trust me?
7: I will trust you, my brother.
5: There you go. Thank you. I so appreciate it, Viviana. You're not going to argue with me on this one. Thank you. Thank you so much. I appreciate it. And I want the best for you. I actually want the best for Jake. I've told him about his tactics. They're grotesque to me. And oh, by the way, he's a great big media whore. Right? Look at me. Look at me. Look at me. Thank you, Viviana. Susan, hello.
0: Oh, hi, Greg. That was a great interview with Steve Moore.
5: Mm.
0: I think the way he, you know, did say about supply side, help people understand that, because inflation means too many dollars after too few goods. So if you do increase, like Trump is bringing in all this new manufacturing, giving all these companies and countries the incentive to build factories and be able to write off the whole cost in like 1 year, where it used to be, you know, they'd have to amortize it over like 40 or 50 years. So that's why he feels he can give us a dividend, which is not coming from taxpayers. It's coming from growth. And yeah, he looks at Americans as the shareholders.
5: I know. Hey, is this Susan from Pennsylvania or Susan from the Finger Lakes?
0: Oh, no, I moved to Pennsylvania.
5: Oh, it's the same Susan, though, right?
0: Yeah, the famous one.
5: The famous one. Well, great point, Susan. And I'm glad you like it down there in PA.
0: Yeah. I was going to move here.
5: Wonderful. I got to talk to Frank before the day is out. Hello, Frank.
3: Hey, Greg, thank you for taking my call, bro. Hey, I need you to help me out with something here. I went to my daughter's open house last night at the school, sixth grade. She's 11 years old, and she had told me about some pride trans flags in the library. So I went and scoped it out. Of course, the library was locked, but of course, there was four stickers I could see within the doors, right? So my question is, how is a pride flag not a sexual symbol? Okay, I'm having trouble seeing this here. And how does it have any place in our children's school, our middle school?
5: Yeah, no, I agree. Is it a public school?
3: It's a public school, yes.
5: Listen, I would bring it up. When I see these pride flags in places where they don't belong, and so far for me it's been a church, I say something. But the only thing I will urge is say it firmly but gently, all right? Don't lose your cool. But bring it up. You have a right. I could say you have a duty. And you know what? Pride, by the way, is a sin. You know what I mean? We're not supposed to be too prideful. So good luck. I would say something. It's an indicator. But be gentle. Be gentle. You don't want them to come down on your kid. And you want to have an honest conversation, because some people don't think about this as deeply as we do, and they don't, you know? So that I would say something and get that conversation going, and maybe you can get that thing removed. But be careful, because before you know it, they'll accuse you of a hate crime. It's crazy, I know.
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11: This is a Fox News alert. I'm John Saucier. For the first time in 3 years, the Federal Reserve has voted to hike its key interest rate by a quarter of a percentage point. It lifts the Fed's key rate to about 3.9%. Energy company Continental Resources with a new deal to develop an oil field in Venezuela. Energy Secretary Chris Wright.
12: It's a milestone deal in the U.S.-Venezuelan relationship. It's a milestone deal in making the Western Hemisphere the center of the global energy system.
11: And the Fed's announcing criminal charges related to the misuse of funds intended to combat homelessness. First Assistant U.S. Attorney Bill Assaley says homelessness has increased in California.
13: California has spent over $24 billion in recent years to combat homelessness with little to show for it.
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15: 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Good afternoon. It's Wednesday, September 16th. Up next, your local news and a check of the weather forecast. I'm Greg Paul, reporting for the Talk of the Quad Cities. KQNA News brought to you this hour by Yavapai Plan. A general plan amendment and zoning map change for a cell phone tower is heading to the Prescott Valley Town Council for its consideration.
16: On Monday night, the Planning and Zoning Commission recommended approval for the Stone Ridge Cell Tower, which would be located on 0.30 acres. Project engineer Tyler Ross told the commission why this tower is being proposed.
17: To provide both coverage and capacity, we want to provide additional bandwidth for customers along Old Black Canyon Highway and North Stone Ridge Drive. We also want to provide additional coverage along the highway as well, North Stone Ridge Drive.
16: Logan Williams described the tower.
18: This is a 100-foot monopine or faux tree design adjacent to the existing Stone Ridge Golf Course maintenance facility. It's going to be the tree freestanding and then with the ground equipment enclosed in a wall.
16: The general plan amendment and zoning map change will be before the Prescott Valley Town Council during an upcoming meeting. I'm Bill Monroe reporting.
15: Chino Valley Unified School District Board members have received an update on the major storm that hit the area August 20th. Superintendent Cindy Daniels told the board Monday the playfields behind Del Rio Elementary and Heritage Middle Schools are down due to flooding. Daniels explained the damage to all campuses is significant.
19: They are expecting that our insurance claim will be well over $1 million. So there's damage on all four campuses. So we are waiting. We still have until this Friday to add things to the claim.
15: Daniels voiced appreciation for Facilities Director Chris Sheriff.
19: I just want to give a huge shout out to Chris and his crew. Everybody else had the luxury of being able to go home that night. Chris and his crew were here long into the night, sucking nasty water out of carpets.
15: Daniels added the good thing about this flooding is the Chino Valley Unified School District is able to make repairs they weren't able to do before. Share your comments and concerns with a Yavapai County supervisor.
20: 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I'm Lindsay Draper reporting.
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2: Your KQ&A weather forecast brought to you by Ciao Bella. For the Prescott area, sun and clouds today with a high temp of 74, cloudy tonight with a low of 61, and cloudy tomorrow, 80 for the high. In the Verde Valley, sun and clouds with a high of 82 today, this evening cloudy with an overnight low of 67, and repeating on Thursday with a high of 90. That's your forecast. 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
23: Morning, glory, and evening, grace, America. Good Wednesday to you. I'm Hugh Hewitt. The big news of the day is the Federal Reserve raised the prime interest rate by a quarter point. Now, I don't actually think that's a big deal. And the markets are not, they don't love it. The Dow is down a point. 1%, the S&P is down a quarter of a point, or a third of a point, DAX up a little bit. 10-year Treasury is almost up to 5%. I mean, Andrew and Todd are not going to love it because they like to lend money to people to buy houses. I'll tell you about that in a little bit. But it's not the end of the world, and what we really have to worry about is the Houthis. Price of oil is down today to $102 a barrel, but that's still $20 higher than it would be and was when until the Houthis marched to the edge of the Red Sea. So we got to find a coalition that's willing to do something about the Houthis. But in the meantime, I want to focus my opening monologue today on the warnings from the AI titans. Anthropic, OpenAI, a whole bunch of them telling us the world was coming to an end unless they were regulated. And I wanted to go way back in my own personal time machine and tell you what this immediately put me in mind of. First, if we have the New York Post from this morning, if we can put that picture up so people on the Salem News Channel can see, the New York Post has a picture of the head of Anthropic, and it's called The Woke Wizards of AI, revealed far-left group that Silicon Valley wants to oversee our tech-led future. Meter. M-E-T-R. It sounds like a Bond villain, actually. And the six photographs. Put them back up there, Harley, so that people on the Salem News Channel. By the way, we're available on any Fast TV anywhere in America. If you look at these six people, you're going to say, I'm not going to let them babysit my kids, much less decide public policy for the world concerning the emerging technology of artificial intelligence, if in fact it's emerging at all. It just might be higher, faster math. All right. But what do they want? They want what is known as regulatory capture. That requires me to get my time capsule and go all the way back to 1974. All right, 1974, I'm a freshman in college. I mean, right out of the pumpkin patch of Ohio. And I roll in and someone says, take Gov 30, Introduction to American Government. It's taught by Bill Schneider, Gary Oren, Doris Kearns, later Doris Kearns Goodwin, and a guy named James Q. Wilson. If you haven't heard of James Q. Wilson, unfortunate for you, giant of the last 75 years of public intellectual life. Absolutely brilliant and wonderful man. His last book, and the one I really like, was called The Moral Sense, but he was a student of government, of American government, how it worked. And the first lecture in Gov30 was advertised as being about the Interstate Commerce Commission. And I shuddered a little bit, but everyone told me this was a great course, so I signed up for the course. And James Q. Well, the Interstate Commerce Commission was stood up by the federal government in 1887. Congress passed the statute. I believe it was President Grover Cleveland who signed it. And it became an agency. And its job was to regulate railroads, because railroads were the hot new technology, and they were making a lot of money and pushing people around. And I mean, they almost killed off all the buffalo, too. But they were just pushing everybody around after the Civil War for 20 years. And finally, the people who got pushed around said, we want an agency to control the railroads. So they stood up the Interstate Commerce Commission, the ICC. And the ICC got started in 1887. Within 20 years, it is captured by the railroads and by the bureaucrats who worked at the ICC, and by the Congressional Oversight Committee that regulated the ICC, which regulated the railroads. And what James Q. Wilson explained was how this became a pattern in American government called the Iron Triangle. Congress sets up an agency. The agency regulates an industry. The industry gives money to the congressional members. The congressional members tell the bureaucracy what to do. The bureaucracy deals with the regulated community. The regulated community tells the bureaucracy what they want. The bureaucracy tells congressional committees what change must be made. The congressional committees raise money off of the regulated industry. The Iron Triangle. And it's happened again and again and again and again. Because those that's got wants more. All right, those that have first mover advantage want to keep that advantage, and the proverbial language is dig a moat around their investment so that no one can get across into their little domain, and then they want to raise a wall, moat and wall. And that's classic investor language. And what the AI companies are doing now is saying they want the government to regulate. They want to pace the frontier. More buzzwords in this discussion than I've heard in a long time, right? It's since the era of analytics arose in baseball and football, and we got war and all sorts of different new stats instead of just ERA and batting average and home runs and runs batted in. We got a million stats. Well, there are new million terms, like who's going to weight the whatever they call it. I can't remember right now. Weight the numbers. Weight the whatever. Metrics. There are all sorts of buzzwords around AI. It all comes down to who's going to control the operating machinery and who's going to make the money from it. I'm here to tell you, if Congress wants to regulate this, good on them. But I am not afraid of the future. I happen to be a Christian, so I'm never afraid of the future. But I just don't believe that the marketplace is ever inferior to a group of bureaucrats. And when I read that New York Post story about the people who want to tell us what we want to be doing, it's the same people who wanted to run Twitter back in the bad old days and tell you what you could and could not put on. It's the same people who told you during COVID that it was okay to shut the schools for two plus years and there wouldn't be any learning loss. The same people that told you masks didn't work, then told you masks would work, then told you masks wouldn't work. Same sort of people that told you it was okay to subsidize poor lending risks with the subprime mortgage bonanza. The same people, people who say, I'm smarter than you, implicitly or explicitly. I'm smarter than you are. I'm smarter than the marketplace. Trust me. Well, the answer is don't. Do not. We're not going to let these people, and by the way, they're not normies, all right? And I don't know that they're all that smart. I think they have a vernacular. They're awfully close to Sam Bankman-Fried in some instances, and he was a con man, and I just feel like we're getting conned. So everybody take a deep breath. I'm going to talk with Mary Catherine Hamm about this a little bit later. I'm going to talk with David Bonson about this a little bit later. But I wanted to open the show today by simply saying, nah, you don't have to worry that much. I also want to open the show with AndrewandTodd.com, one of our great sponsors. I'm thinking about them today because their business got a little bit harder. They want to get people into homes. 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They're always at the cutting edge. 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Home equity line of credit, just a simple refi, or you just want to buy a house. 888-888-1172. It got more expensive today, right? The 10-year treasury went up to, let me see what it went up to. I don't want to give you bad information. At this hour, the 10-year is at 5.009%. All right, that's the 10-year treasury. That the 30-year, I have no idea what that's at, but the 10-year is what most 30-year fixed interest rates are done. They had a couple of points and maybe a point and a half on top of that to buy a house. So you're probably paying in the sevens. They probably have some sixes left, depending on your credit. Call them up and find out, because it's not going to go down for a while. Obviously, this is the new Fed chairman. This is Donald Trump's Fed. They're afraid of inflation. They're afraid of the oil shock. They're afraid of the Houthis. They're afraid of Iran. The answer is, of course, win the war. And I'll come back to that. But in the meantime, andrewandtodd.com, 888-888-1172, 888-888-1172. I'm coming back with Ohio United States Senator John Husted. Two interesting races. John Husted going to win in Ohio, beat old Sherrod Brown, who was too liberal for Ohio 2 years ago, and he's still too liberal for Ohio. And John Husted is busy doing the work of a senator. And then up north in Michigan, the weirdest, most radical Senate candidate ever in Abdul El-Sayed embarrassed himself badly again last night because he won't talk about Hassan Piker, his running mate. And I am going to talk about Hassan Piker, his running mate. But first, I want to talk to John Husted. Don't go anywhere, America. Stay tuned to the Hugh Hewitt Show.
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23: Welcome back, America. I'm Hugh Hewitt, joined by United States Senator John Husted from the great state of Ohio. Senator, I'll give you some good news at the top. The Guardians are ahead 6-3 in the bottom of the seventh in their rubber match with the White Sox. So we got that going for us today. A couple of Buckeyes talking baseball. But you've been busy. You've been busy. And I want to cover data centers. I want to cover driver's licenses. And I want to cover college athletes. Let's start with data centers. I love them, but a lot of people don't. You're trying to hit the perfect spot. What is it?
12: Make the data centers pay for their own electricity and have them build their own power supply and then have them put actually more electricity on the grid so we can lower rates for consumers. And then say, hey, this is a local decision. Whether you want a data center or not, that's up to the local governments. I'm trying to pass the ratepayer protection plan here in Congress. Looks like the House is going to act on it today. Hopefully we can get it through the Senate and help settle some of the outlying issues surrounding data centers by lowering using them, frankly, as a tool to lower electricity prices for consumers.
23: That is the sweet spot. And so I think they're big revenue generators, provided they don't break the grid. Are you getting any pushback from the data center builders? Because I don't think they'll object to this. They really don't.
12: Look, I know that they're not super excited about having to invest more capital about it, but they get it. It's a reality that if they want to be welcomed into a community, they're going to have to do right by that community. And one of the ways they do that is building their own power supply and putting more power back on the grid to lower local energy costs rather than increase them.
23: Well, I think it's a great idea. And if they want to get those things built anywhere, they've got to pay their own way. So well done, Senator Husted. Let's talk about the Red Light Act. You and Senator Marino, also a Buckeye. This is long, long overdue. Why don't you explain it to people?
12: Yeah, there are states, 18 states in the District of Columbia, issue drive-only driver's licenses to illegal aliens, people who are in this country illegally. And over the course of 10 days, three Ohio citizens were killed by illegal aliens on our highways, including one, in one case, Connecticut issued an illegal alien a driver's license, and that person travels to Ohio and eventually kills somebody on our highways. And I'm saying stop. No more issuing driver's licenses to illegal aliens. And if you do, we're going to cut off your highway funds. This is a common thing that we've done throughout history. Remember when we had a drinking age that was 18, the federal government wanted all the states to raise it to 21, and they said, well, unless you do that, we're going to cut off your highway funding. Well, I think it should apply to this one pretty simply. Let's look out for American citizens, not illegal aliens. And if you're unwilling to look out for the safety of our own citizens, then you should see your highway funding get cut off.
23: And that, by the way, that device of using highway funding to bribe the states into doing the right thing, that was upheld by the Supreme Court in Dole versus South Dakota, perfectly legit. No need to give them money if they will continue to give illegal aliens driver's licenses. Great second. Now let's touch the hot stove. You want to get in, along with a member of the House from Michigan, into American student athlete situation. I got to tell you, the only time I was invited to address the conference, and this came up, I did one of your conference breakfasts before you had joined the Senate, probably 6 years ago. Senator Blunt had me up, and this came up, and the conversation went for an hour and a half, and no one agreed on anything. So what do you think you can get done when it comes to NIL and student athletes, Senator Houston?
12: Well, we got NIL passed in the Senate yesterday, at least the cloture vote, got 74 votes for it. But my main concern is that we're being asked as Congress to save college sports, yet more and more college rosters are full of student athletes from other countries. And so I want to put a roster limit on that. We need to save college sports for American citizens. Literally, there are programs, tennis, golf, soccer, hockey, where the entire or almost the entire roster is made up of people from other countries. And if you do NIL and you put all of this new money in there to make it more lucrative, you're going to have more and more pro athletes from Asia and Europe and other places take college roster spots away from American citizens. And remember why we created extracurricular sports to begin with? Because we said there are three parts of education. You learn the academics, but you have the physical fitness part, and then you have the character building part that comes from participating in athletic competition, and we're denying more and more American citizens those opportunities. I want to use this occasion to cap roster spots and make sure that there are, we're not banning them, but we're saying 80% of the roster spots at least need to go to American citizens.
23: I got to ask you about how The Ohio State University reacts to that. I will preface this by saying my boys played water polo in California, and all of the big water polo schools are West Coast schools, and they are all Serbs, Croats, Eastern Europeans. I think USC hasn't had an Anglo-American on their team in about 100 years. So I understand exactly. I didn't realize it had spread to other sports beyond water polo. Did you talk to the Ohio State University people and our other great universities in Ohio before you did this? Do they think it's a good idea?
12: Yeah, well, you know, they didn't object to it. I can't say that they like it because they, you know, many of them use this as a tool. And understand, I'm not banning athletes from other countries. I'm just saying that that it's got to be capped at 20% of the roster spots, giving 80% of the roster spots to American citizens. So it's a pretty reasonable compromise. We're not afraid of competition, but look, we're training the Olympians for all of these other countries. And Hugh, look, I'm a kid that grew up in a small rural town and played college football. And there are lots of, and it was so important. I wouldn't be a U.S. senator if I hadn't played college football, because it's where I learned, you know, the self-discipline, the grit, the determination, the resilience to do tough things. And I want every American kid who dreams of being a college athlete, whether that's a wrestler, a soccer player, whatever it might be, I'm going to make sure they have a chance to do it, because that's where we develop character in our young people. And as we're making this, we're sort of professionalizing college sports now. It's going to professionalize it for people from around the globe, and they're going to take these roster spots away from American citizens, and I'm trying to get out ahead of it. It's already a problem. Once this whole save college sports, make it more lucrative thing gets passed, it's going to put it on steroids.
23: I agree, and I got to say as well, taxpayers built those universities. People who live in the states at which are hosting these major sports, they ought to at least get 80% of the roster spots for Americans. It's not nativist. It's simple ROI on your taxpayer dollar. Is anyone opposing you on this, Senator Houston?
12: Well, no one will come right out and oppose me on it. Of course they won't. But they, you know, they have the concerns and they have the, you know, they want to make sure that it's done the right way. Well, it's being done the right way. We've spent our time on this, but look, I seriously, like, we protect American jobs. That's what the whole Made in America, America First agenda is supposed to be about. I'm not even saying ban it. I'm just saying let's limit it to 20%, for goodness sakes.
23: You've won me over in 10 minutes. It's a winner. Driver's license, data centers, athletes from America, 8 out of 10 if you're paying them. John Houston, Senator from Ohio. Always good to see you, Senator. Have a great close of the session because it's going to be hectic for the next 2 weeks. Thank you, Senator. I'll be right back. America, stay tuned.
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23: Welcome back, America. I'm Hugh Hewitt. 3 hours ago, Bill Gertz, very fine reporter for many years, posted on X, rumors are flying in China over Xi Jinping, quote, taken ill during his visit to India. They include claims that he suffered a minor illness to experiencing a stroke worsened by failure to treat early. Some wild claims say armies are mobilizing for civil war. No confirmation, but Treasury Secretary Bessent is meeting with Chinese counterparts today, and we'll see if summit for September 24th is still on. Now, Gertz is a very, very fine reporter, been doing it a long time, he's not given to ridiculous claims. So it's got to be on social media in China. I don't know if it's true, but I thought I would post you up on it. Now I'm going to post you up on, first, let's get just pure distilled essence of Hassan Piker. All right, here it is, Hassan Piker from one of his podcasts saying what it is everyone says he says a lot. Cut number 14.
0: Because I'm in the United States of America, the most dog country on the planet, the absolute worst country on the planet, straight up, bar none, a capitalist hole. Kaya, that was not the opportunity for you to down. The absolute worst place on the planet, just a horrific, monstrous, awful dog shit country that I despise. The absolute worst country that has the most wealth throughout history, throughout time, the wealthiest nation on the planet, and we don't have a fraction of the dedicated broadband speeds that you can get in a village on the countryside of France. Okay?
23: I don't really believe that. But you get in a sense of who Hassan Piker is, which is why Abdul El-Sayed last night went to his standard response when he was asked at a Detroit channel, Fox 2 in Detroit, about Hassan Piker, cut number 7.
1: I learned pretty early that if you let a...
4: I know you don't want to talk more about Hassan Piker, but do you just wish that you hadn't... Was it a mistake to campaign with him?
1: Again, this race is not about a streamer in California. This race is about gas prices and grocery prices in Michigan. And that's about Donald Trump and his sock puppet. And his sock puppet couldn't come today. So.
4: But was it just a campaign slip up, basically? I mean, and.
1: Again, this campaign is about gas prices and grocery prices in Michigan. It's not about a streamer in California, as much as they really want you to ask that question.
23: He is so angry. He is so angry. And you know what? Everybody in Michigan sees that he's angry. And everybody in Michigan knows that Hassan Piker picked him up and carried his campaign over the finish line when he beat Haley Stevens by 1%. Hassan Piker is his running mate. He asked Hassan Piker to come to Michigan. He asked for him to come to the pool party on election night. He asked, he put his arms around, he embraced Hassan Piker and adopted by inference everything Hassan Piker has said. Abdul El-Sayed is a bad hombre, all right? He's a sinister character, if you ask me, because he will not condemn Hassan Piker. Cut number 12.
1: Let me just answer your question directly. I will take every statement on its own terms. There are many, many things that he has said that I disagree with, that I have disavowed, whether it was his ridiculous comments about 9/11 or his more recent comments about Jewish Americans. I just think it's important for us to stop playing this game wherein you take a whole individual and pretend like they are the worst thing they've ever said. I remember back in 2020 where we talked about how caustic that cancel culture was. In fact, it was Republicans themselves, the very same people who want to make this race about a streamer in California, who said exactly that. But we have to believe in our democratic process. We have to believe that we can talk about individual things that people have said on their own terms.
23: Except he won't talk about things you didn't want to. Cut number 10.
6: Rogers has said that it's time for you to return money that you may have gotten from organizations like CARE, citing what he calls a dubious cloud over that. Is that something that you're thinking about doing, would be willing to do, and what do you have to say about that?
1: You know, that civil rights organization exists because people like Mike Rogers want to make this race about the color of my skin or how I pray.
23: No, actually, Mike Rogers doesn't want to do that. Mike Rogers wants to make it about the fact that Hassan Piker is your best friend. He's your running mate. You've got very, very bad ties to the Council on American Islamic Relations, which have got ties to the Holy Land Foundation, which was convicted of supporting terrorism. In other words, you have a lot of explaining to do, and you won't, and you're very defensive and angry. And everybody in Michigan sees that, and I'm talking to all of Detroit and the rest of the state right now. You cannot trust this guy. You should not trust this guy. Mike Rogers, moderate, middle of the road, former chairman of the House Intel Committee, FBI agent, Army lieutenant, normal guy, pretty easy choice, Michigan. Vote for Mike Rogers. I'll be right back.
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5: In Arizona, water isn't just a worry, it's a crisis. I'm Jonathan Nez. Growing up in northern Arizona, my family didn't have running water or electricity. We had to take care of livestock, farm to tend, and water to haul. That's why as president of the Navajo Nation, I work with the Trump administration and other elected officials to deliver greater water access to northern Arizona. Now, Arizona is facing steep water cuts from the federal government that threaten rural Arizona and our way of life. I'm running for Congress because incumbent Congressman Eli Crane is making a bad problem even worse, sending tax dollars for Arizona's water infrastructure to other states but ours. 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It has to stop. I'm running for Congress because Eli Crane is failing us, and I approve this message because I'll work with anyone to save Arizona's water. Paid for by Jonathan Nez for Congress.
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7: 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I'm Hugh Hewitt. 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
7: 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As you know, a week ago, I had a little bit of a minor bit of surgery, and so I've been off my my routine for a week, but I did 3 miles today, 5K, and I'm fine, and just got to bring it back up slowly. 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They're beautifully engineered. 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I'm Hugh Hewitt.
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13: Fox News, I'm Tom Graham. The Federal Reserve hikes the key interest rate for the first time in 3 years. Fed Chair Kevin Warsh says, well, it could help combat rising prices.
14: Job gains have kept pace with the workforce, and the unemployment rate has changed little. But inflation remains elevated.
13: The Fed voting unanimously for a quarter point increase. Federal investigators say they've broken up a fraud scheme in Los Angeles. The owner of a nonprofit and others are accused of stealing money meant to combat homelessness.
15: In total, they received over $130 million taxpayer dollars meant for the homeless, and at least $18 million went to a home in Greece, a vacation in Tahiti, even building a $1 million nightclub here in Los Angeles.
13: Fox's Matt Finn in Los Angeles. 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
17: It's just after 1 o'clock. Thanks for making the Talk of the Quad Cities KQ&A your choice for your Wednesday. 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A 100-foot cell phone tower could be coming to the Stone Ridge subdivision.
18: On Monday night, the Prescott Valley Planning and Zoning Commission made a recommendation for approval of a general plan amendment and zoning map change for the tower. Town planner Chris Norlock told the commission about the project location.
19: 0.3 acres. The site is east of Stone Ridge Drive, south of Old Black Canyon Highway, and north of Lucky Draw by the Stone Ridge Golf Course Maintenance Building. The conditions is a special use permit for the cell tower being proposed.
18: Vice Chair Joe Hewatt asked Norlock about landscaping for the project.
20: I know that there was a comment by the public that we received to look at potential additional terracing and landscape that could potentially give more of a buffer. Was that included in any discussion?
19: It's required for a landscape plan when they come in with building permits.
18: The Prescott Valley Planning and Zoning Commission added a stipulation regarding a landscape scheme. With recommendation of approval, the general plan amendment and zoning map change will be going before town council members for their consideration. I'm Bill Monroe reporting.
17: An investigation into a fatal vehicle accident in Forest Lakes has resulted in two arrests.
21: The crash resulted in the death of a 17-year-old male. Due to the circumstances surrounding this incident, the Coconino County Sheriff's Office Criminal Investigation Division conducted a follow-up investigation. This effort ultimately identified evidence supporting criminal charges against two individuals. 19-year-old Carter Travis of Glendale is in custody on homicide, aggravated assault, felony endangerment, and DUI charges. 25-year-old Joseph Ohlendorf of Tempe is facing charges of manslaughter and furnishing alcohol to minors. The investigation was conducted in coordination with the Arizona Department of Public Safety. I'm Gregory Scott reporting.
17: It was a busy Labor Day weekend for the Prescott Valley Police Department.
18: Task force officers concentrated impaired driver enforcement efforts in several high traffic areas based on crash information and community complaints, including Highway 69 and 89A, as well as Glassford Hill Road. More than 200 traffic stops were made, and there are 5 DUI arrests. According to Prescott Valley Police Department officials, the highest recorded blood alcohol concentration was 0.316, nearly 4 times Arizona's legal limit. There were also 12 arrests made for criminal traffic violations, including aggressive driving, reckless driving, and excessive speed. One driver was observed traveling 35 miles per hour over the posted speed limit. I'm Bill Monroe reporting.
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17: Here's your KQ&A Tuesday afternoon forecast. A flood watch has been issued through Thursday morning at 5 a.m. for most of northern Arizona. In Prescott and the Quad Cities for today, thunderstorms are likely with a high of 75 degrees. Showers likely overnight with a low near 58 degrees. And then a slight chance of storms on Thursday, your high near 77. Thunderstorms are likely in Cottonwood and the Verde Valley as well, your high reaching 83 degrees. Showers are likely overnight with your low near 66. And then a slight chance of afternoon thunderstorms on Thursday, your high reaching 86 degrees. Have an awesome Tuesday. 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

0: really are as naive as sometimes they appear to be. Yeah, I think this is an attempt. It's the old regulatory capture thing. This is an attempt to bend federal law and federal regulatory policy in the direction of their segment of the industry.
1: And in a 30-second, if they were to actually make an argument to a committee, what would be the committee of jurisdiction over AI? I think it should be Intel, but what do you think it would be?
0: No, it'd be energy and commerce in the House, and it would be commerce, is my guess, in the Senate. Now, it depends on what bills they were working on or what ideas they had. It might be judiciary. Certainly Intel or the Foreign Affairs Committee or the Armed Services Committees could have hearings on it, but I don't think they'd have jurisdiction over any legislation.
1: Senator Jim Talent, always good to talk to you. Follow him on X at Jim Talent. Listen to him last night on Dwayne's World. And tomorrow, listen to Lilacs on Dwayne's World. But you got to be a member of the universe. Subscribe at HughHewitt.com. I'll be right back. Every day there's another headline about artificial intelligence. It's moving faster than most of us imagine. 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
1: Welcome back, America. I'm Hugh Hewitt. Very, very happy. The Guardians beat the White Sox today. They're in sole possession of first place in the American League Central Division. All they have to do is win out, and they win the ALC. And they even get, I think, a first-round bye, given that the West is terrible. But just win out. That's only 9 games, I think. I think it's 9 games. Just win out. The way to do it. They're a half game ahead of the White Sox. Okay, yesterday I hit a nerve. I was telling people about usmedicalplan.com, great sponsor of the program, usmedicalplan.com. 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Put together by John Ruhlman. They are now my insurance person and the Fetching Mrs. Hewitt's insurance person. Why? I have gone through four different approaches to Medicare supplemental. And I've tried AI, I've tried recommended agents, and I finally went looking for someone who actually knows every facet of the business. They're not semi-retired doing this from their desk in the basement when they retired from something 15 years ago. I've been down that road. They do Part D, and they also do supplemental versus Advantage. And everyone who turned 65, look, I'm a pretty well-educated lawyer, and I've written a lot of books, and I've been doing television politics for a long time, and I read a lot, and I do a lot. I was overwhelmed by Medicare choices. First of all, yeah, look, you got to get into Medicare at the age 65. You have to join. So you're joined. But then you have to decide once you're in, and they decide your premium. It just depends on how much income you make. That's not up to you. Then you have to decide, what do I need for a supplemental? Because Medicare sucks, and everybody knows that. It's not as bad as Medicaid, but it's not really welcomed by many doctors. So you got to have a supplemental, or you'll get hammered sometime that you end up with an unanticipated health care. And, of course, drugs have got to be covered by Medicare Part D. That was the big George W. Bush versus Al Gore argument. We've had Part D forever now. And there are hundreds of plans in both categories, and you got to pick one. 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Arizona, pay attention. Your next Secretary of State's coming up.
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11: News. I'm John Zossier. The Federal Reserve voting unanimously to raise interest rates by a quarter point today. Fed Chairman Kevin Warsh explains the economy remains strong despite uncertainty in the Middle East.
12: Job gains have kept pace with the workforce, and the unemployment rate has changed little. But inflation remains elevated.
11: Most of the Federal Reserve members say they expect to see at least one more rate hike before the end of this year. Concerns about the advancement of artificial intelligence rising as Kentucky Republican Senator Rand Paul on Fox says communities shouldn't necessarily be worried about AI taking away their jobs.
13: The one thing we can say from looking back in history is there has never been a technology that permanently displaced workers. Through innovation, more jobs were created.
11: Well, Congress is looking at the Frontier Act. It's bipartisan legislation introduced to establish national safety guardrails for the development of artificial intelligence. America is listening to Fox News.
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15: It's just after 2 o'clock. Thanks for making the Talk of the Quad Cities KQ&A your choice for your Wednesday. I'm Marty Myers with a check of your news brought to you by Bradshaw Family Dental. A general plan amendment and zoning map change for a cell phone tower is heading to the Prescott Valley Town Council for its consideration.
16: On Monday night, the Planning and Zoning Commission recommended approval for the Stone Ridge cell tower, which would be located on 0.30 acres. Project engineer Tyler Ross told the commission why this tower is being proposed.
17: To provide both coverage and capacity, we want to provide additional bandwidth for customers along Old Black Canyon Highway and North Stone Ridge Drive. We also want to provide additional coverage along the highway as well. North Stone Ridge Drive.
16: Logan Williams described the tower.
18: This is a 100-foot monopine or faux tree design adjacent to the existing Stone Ridge Golf Course maintenance facility. It's going to be the tree freestanding and then with the ground equipment enclosed in a wall.
16: The general plan amendment and zoning map change will be before the Prescott Valley Town Council during an upcoming meeting. I'm Bill Monroe reporting.
15: Chino Valley Unified School District board members have received an update on the major storm that hit the area August 20th.
19: Superintendent Cindy Daniels told the board Monday the playfields behind Del Rio Elementary and Heritage Middle Schools are down due to flooding. Daniels explained the damage to all campuses is significant.
20: They are expecting that our insurance claim will be well over $1 million. So there's damage on all four campuses. So we are waiting. We still have until this Friday to add things to the claim.
19: Daniels voiced appreciation for Facilities Director Chris Sheriff.
20: I just want to give a huge shout out to Chris and his crew. Everybody else had the luxury of being able to go home that night. Chris and his crew were here long into the night, sucking nasty water out of carpets and working over the weekend.
19: Daniels added the good thing about this flooding is the Chino Valley Unified School District is able to make repairs they weren't able to do before. I'm Greg Paul reporting.
15: Yavapai College will be celebrating a half century of participation in the Federal Depository Program.
16: Members of the public are invited to observe Constitution Day and Citizenship Day tomorrow at the Boyd Tenney Library in the Center for Learning and Innovation, located in Building 19 on the Prescott campus. Information about the Constitution will be available starting at 12:30. This celebration recognizes the availability and accessibility of government documents free of charge to residents of Yavapai County since 1976. This is part of the Federal Depository Library Program, which has been a part of the U.S. Government Publishing Office since 1895. I'm Bill Monroe reporting.
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15: Here's your KQ&A Tuesday afternoon forecast. A flood watch has been issued through Thursday morning at 5 a.m. for most of northern Arizona. In Prescott and the Quad Cities for today, thunderstorms are likely with a high of 75 degrees. Showers likely overnight with a low near 58 degrees. And then a slight chance of storms on Thursday, your high near 77. Thunderstorms are likely in Cottonwood and the Verde Valley as well, your high reaching 83 degrees. Showers are likely overnight with your low near 66. And then a slight chance of afternoon thunderstorms on Thursday, your high reaching 86 degrees. Have an awesome Tuesday. I'm Marty Myers for the Talk of the Quad Cities, KQNA, 99.9 FM in Prescott, 95.5 FM in Prescott Valley and Cottonwood, 11:30 a.m., and everywhere you go with our free AZ Hometown Radio mobile app.

0: the Youngs are up to, so you don't have to be out of the loop as much as I felt this morning. The only crossover pod in my whole house. Everybody listens to Getting Hammered. Everybody does. So, Mary Catherine, thank you. I'll be right back with some Abdul El Sayed to close the show and send you on your way. Stay tuned, America.
1: 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Pennsylvania's ground zero for the midterm elections. Four critical U.S. House races will determine who controls Congress, conservatives, or the radical left. And Pennsylvania's governor race is the key. 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
0: Welcome back, America. I want to close today's program with just Abdul El Sayed, because he gave an interview to Fox 2 in Detroit yesterday, and I'm on in Detroit every day on all across Michigan, but I really want my Detroit people to listen up, because Abdul El Sayed is such a scammer. Cut number 7.
9: Yeah, I know you don't want to talk more about Hassan Piker, but do you just wish that you hadn't? It was a mistake to campaign with him.
10: Yeah. Again, this race is not about a streamer in California. This race is about gas prices and grocery prices in Michigan. And that's about Donald Trump and his sock puppet. And his sock puppet couldn't come today. So.
9: But was it just a campaign slip-up, basically? I mean,
10: Again, this campaign is about gas prices and grocery prices in Michigan. It's not about a streamer in California, as much as they really want you to ask that question.
0: They being everybody in America who thinks he's nuts, because he is nuts. He's a radical. And you folks in Detroit, if you're going to allow someone not to answer questions, you deserve the worst senator in the history of the United States Senate. Cut number 8.
9: Democrats do regain control of Congress. What are some of the things that Donald Trump has done in his second term that you would seek to reverse?
10: I mean, all of the One Big Ugly Bill, all of the Doge cuts that left us, you know, many, many Michiganders stuck on toilets for a very long time.
0: Okay, so we're going to get back all the USAID funding, and he's taking away your tax cuts, and he's going to tax tips, and he's going to tax Social Security and overtime. Good on you, Abdul El-Sayed. Cut number 9, same interview.
8: Abdul, you talk about danger. Obviously, your opponent uses that word a lot when talking about you. You talk about the aspersions from a racial and ethnic background, but a lot of times they're talking about policy, the danger of engaging with someone who may be socialist. And I asked you here on this stage just a few months ago in July whether you're a socialist. You said, I'm a capitalist who understands how capitalism works. But what about the DSA? They haven't endorsed you, but do you have deep alignments with value when it comes to what the DSA
10: believes? You know, Rube, at the end of the day, I know I'm here to answer questions, but I'm just going to tell you, I'm not a part of the organization. I don't know why you want to ask me those questions.
8: I'm not asking if you're a part of the support that they give you, right?
10: Let me speak to capitalism for a minute.
0: He won't answer any questions that are remotely uncomfortable. I don't know if he's going to get 40% in Michigan. I mean, folks in Detroit are used to straight talk. They may not like Republicans generally, but they're really not going to like this guy. Cut number 10.
8: Rogers has said that it's time for you to return money that you may have gotten from organizations like CARE, citing what he calls a dubious cloud over that. Is that something that you're thinking about doing, would be willing to do, and what do you have to say about that?
10: You know, that civil rights organization exists because people like Mike Rogers want to make this race about the color of my skin or how I pray.
0: Oh, boy. We're not defensive at all. One more cut. Cut number 11, Abdul El-Sayed, yesterday, Fox 2 in Detroit. 11.
8: But do you believe that Iran poses a threat to the world currently with their nuclear program?
10: I believe that Donald Trump's choices around this war have made us less safe when it comes to the risk of nuclear proliferation. And that is a problem because
0: he can't answer anything. He doesn't know anything. He doesn't know anything about the JCPOA. This is Hassan Piker guy. I've never had anything to do with him. Michigan, vote for the worst senator since Reconstruction at your own peril. He's a dangerous radical, and he won't answer any questions. Vote for Mike Rogers. I'm Hugh Hewitt. I'll talk to you tomorrow. Thank you, Harley. Thank you, Adam. Thank you, Dwayne, on the next Hugh Hewitt Show.
11: In Arizona, water isn't just a worry. It's a crisis. I'm Jonathan Nez. Growing up in northern Arizona, my family didn't have running water or electricity. We had to take care of livestock, farm to tend, and water to haul. That's why as president of the Navajo Nation, I work with the Trump administration and other elected officials to deliver greater water access to northern Arizona. Now, Arizona is facing steep water cuts from the federal government that threaten rural Arizona and our way of life. I'm running for Congress because incumbent Congressman Eli Crane is making a bad problem even worse, sending tax dollars for Arizona's water infrastructure to other states but ours. He even voted for a huge tax break for the data center developers who are sucking up our water and driving up our prices. It has to stop. I'm running for Congress because Eli Crane is failing us, and I approve this message because I'll work with anyone to save Arizona's water. Paid for by Jonathan Nez for Congress.
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13: Fox News, I'm Tom Graham. A California driver is facing murder charges. Bailey Rios is accused of slamming her SUV into a city bus in L.A. A TV news helicopter used by NBC and Telemundo went down while covering that crash. Fox's William Longines.
14: NTSB is on the scene. They're going to be interviewing witnesses, and they're inspecting, of course, the rotor, the engine, the hydraulics, and most importantly, voice transmissions from the cockpit.
13: Five people were killed in both crashes. For the first time in 3 years, the Federal Reserve has raised its key interest rate with the goal of combating inflation. Fed Chair Kevin Warsh.
15: The FOMC decided to raise the target range for the federal funds rate by a quarter of a percentage point to 3.75% to 4%. In support of the Federal Reserve's dual mandate.
13: Stocks took a dive today. 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
12: The
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17: It's just after 3 o'clock. Thanks for making the Talk of the Quad Cities KQ&A your choice for your Wednesday. I'm Marty Myers with a check of your news brought to you by Verde Valley Sanctuary. A 100-foot cell phone tower could be coming to the Stone Ridge subdivision.
18: On Monday night, the Prescott Valley Planning and Zoning Commission made a recommendation for approval of a general plan amendment and zoning map change for the tower. Town planner Chris Norlock told the commission about the project location.
19: 0.3 acres. The site is east of Stone Ridge Drive, south of Little Black Canyon Highway, and north of Lucky Draw by the Stone Ridge Golf Course Maintenance Building. The conditions is a special use permit for the cell tower being proposed.
18: Vice Chair Joe Hewatt asked Norlock about landscaping for the project.
20: I know that there was a comment by the public that we received to look at potential additional terracing and landscape that could potentially give more of a buffer. Was that included in any discussion?
19: It's required for a landscape plan when they come in with building permits.
18: The Prescott Valley Planning and Zoning Commission added a stipulation regarding a landscape scheme. With recommendation of approval, the general plan amendment and zoning map change will be going before town council members for their consideration. I'm Bill Monroe reporting.
17: An investigation into a fatal vehicle accident in Forest Lakes has resulted in two arrests.
21: The crash resulted in the death of a 17-year-old male. Due to the circumstances surrounding this incident, the Coconino County Sheriff's Office Criminal Investigation Division conducted a follow-up investigation. This effort ultimately identified evidence supporting criminal charges against two individuals. 19-year-old Carter Travis of Glendale is in custody on homicide, aggravated assault, felony endangerment, and DUI charges. 25-year-old Joseph Ohlendorf of Tempe is facing charges of manslaughter and furnishing alcohol to minors. The investigation was conducted in coordination with the Arizona Department of Public Safety. I'm Gregory Scott reporting.
17: It was a busy Labor Day weekend for the Prescott Valley Police Department.
18: Task force officers concentrated impaired driver enforcement efforts in several high traffic areas based on crash information and community complaints, including Highway 69 and 89A, as well as Glassford Hill Road. More than 200 traffic stops remain. There are 5 DUI arrests. According to Prescott Valley Police Department officials, the highest recorded blood alcohol concentration was 0.316, nearly 4 times Arizona's legal limit. There were also 12 arrests made for criminal traffic violations, including aggressive driving, reckless driving, and excessive speed. One driver was observed traveling 35 miles per hour over the posted speed limit. I'm Bill Monroe reporting.
17: The news has been sponsored this hour by Verde Valley Sanctuary. 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
17: Here's your KQ&A Tuesday afternoon forecast. A flood watch has been issued through Thursday morning at 5 a.m. for most of northern Arizona. In Prescott in the Quad Cities for today, thunderstorms are likely with a high of 75 degrees. Showers likely overnight with a low near 58 degrees. And then a slight chance of storms on Thursday, your high near 77. Thunderstorms are likely in Cottonwood and the Verde Valley as well, your high reaching 83 degrees. Showers are likely overnight with your low near 66. And then a slight chance of afternoon thunderstorms on Thursday, your high reaching 86 degrees. Have an awesome Tuesday. I'm Marty Myers for the Talk of the Quad Cities KQ&A. 99.9 FM in Prescott, 95.5 FM in Prescott Valley and Cottonwood, 11:30 AM, and everywhere you go with our free AZ Hometown Radio mobile app.
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23: 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I am Larry Elder. 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We are going to revisit the Palestinian state that was offered during the Clinton administration and how it was turned down because Palestinian leader Yasser Arafat refused to renounce violence. A Hollywood actress talks about the discrimination conservatives face in the industry. Speaking of Hollywood, American Idol is moving out of L.A. and moving to Georgia because of taxes. The energy secretary says 18 million barrels of oil came out of the Persian Gulf last night near the Strait of Hormuz, which is approaching near pre-war levels. AP Morgan analyst says the economy is resilient and can withstand rising oil prices. We're finally going to get to the advice a black law enforcement consultant gave to black children. Comedian Wanda Sykes, who is black, was asked if her white children should pay her reparations. Her response was interesting. More widespread fraud is uncovered by the Trump administration. Where's the applause? School discipline plummeted under the Obama administration. What could possibly go wrong? All of this and more, 888-971-SAGE, 888-971-7243. Before we turn to the Palestinian state that was offered to Yasser Arafat and was turned down, I think it's very important given the assertion that the Israelis are engaging in genocide. They want to completely take over the territory currently occupied by the Palestinians, which is a big fat lie. Before we get to that, oil prices have jumped back over $100 a barrel. But according to an analyst with J.P. Morgan, the U.S. economy can take it. And she explains why. The price of gold is a price of oil, rather. She says it's not nearly as meaningful as it once was. Why? Because the cost of gas as a percentage of total disposable income is near historic lows. I repeat, the cost of gas as a percentage of money coming out of your wallet or your purse is near historic lows. Americans spend an average of 2.5% of their income at the pump today. That's down from 6% during the oil price shock of the 1970s and 1980s. Also, consumers have cash buffers and lower debt levels today. Here is what this analyst said, and I'm quoting her. After several rounds of fiscal stimulus, tariff refunds, and tax cuts, households have largely deleveraged, which means borrowing less, to multi-decade lows, creating a larger buffer against higher prices. End quote. What? So you mean Americans are making more money or more prosperous, and therefore the bite of gas out of the average income is smaller than it used to be? So therefore the impact is smaller than it used to be of rising gas prices? I know it's complicated for people that hate Donald Trump's guts because you don't want to give him credit for anything, but she also said this, that more and more CEOs are confident. Quote, investors are no longer pricing a worst case scenario that would inhibit the economy and by extension the stock market. A world where oil is expensive but supply remains available is fundamentally different from one in which investors are trying to assess whether a substantial share of global production could disappear overnight. Long way of saying, the price may be higher, but the availability is there. Few more things, too. I'm sure Magic Mike is listening and probably seizing. I'm going to try and go slow. I don't want to hurt his feelings. CEO confidence is at a four-year high, the highest since 2022. And that optimism is spilling over to plans to hire more workers. Business Roundtable CEO Economic Outlook Income Index has climbed 3 points. Fifth consecutive increase and well above the historical average of 83. The index has climbed steadily from a five-year low after President Trump's Liberation Day tariffs early last year. This, by the way, is written in Axios, which is not conservative. The survey was conducted August 31 through September 11, a period that happened to coincide with the new U.S.-Canada tariffs taking effect and growing tensions in Iran. Yet CEOs still grew more upbeat. Is this thing on? Mr. McConnell, is this thing? I don't think this thing, is this thing really on? Is the mic on? Are you sure it's on? So good economic news then. But we're in an affordability crisis. As I mentioned, CEOs are more upbeat. Sales and investment plans remain well above historical norms. The hiring index jumped 7 points to 58, just a little under its long-term average of 61. Business Roundtable CEO Joshua Bolton said in a statement, quote, "The increase in hiring plans is encouraging, even as the broader economic picture remains mixed." End of quote. A larger share of CEOs plan to hire workers, and a smaller group expects cuts. 36% expect employment to rise over the next 6 months. 37% expect no change. So that's, 73%? No change or better. And this contrasts with the consumer index sentiment, which fell. Second lowest reading on record. So the people who are doing the hiring, people who are doing the investing, the people whose job it is to make sure that they make goods, services, products people want, are optimistic. Now, why would consumer sentiment be so adverse to how CEOs feel? Very simple. They're getting their news from Google, from Apple, from Microsoft, from Yahoo, from YouTube, and from TikTok. And as we've talked about for a long time, these are algorithms, meaning you get your news off your smartphone. Your smartphone directs the kinds of news that you want. And if you are somebody who hates Donald Trump's guts, believe that Donald Trump is destroying the world, destroying the country, destroying the economy, you're going to get news that reinforces your view because they want you to stay on your phone longer and longer and longer. You won't be better informed. You'll have a bunch of stuff that confirms what you think, but you won't be any better informed. You're not reading the Wall Street Journal. They're not in your news feed. You're not hearing from conservatives. You're not reading the National Review. It's not in your feed, where a whole different point of view exists. So, to repeat, the percentage gas takes out of your income is at historical lows because people are so much better off than they were in the 1960s, 1970s, 1980s. The cost of gas as a percentage of total disposable income is near historic lows, says this analyst at J.P. Morgan, who, as far as I know, is not a Trump supporter. Jamie Dimon did not give money to Trump. In fact, he's a lifelong Democrat, the CEO of J.P. Morgan. Now, we're going to talk about the deal that was offered the Palestinians at the end of the Clinton administration. For those who consistently say that Israel is committing a genocide, they don't want a two-state solution, Bibi Netanyahu doesn't want a two-state solution. The question is, if and when there is a Palestinian state, will it be peaceful? Or will it serve, as has Gaza, as a launching pad for rockets into Israel? Will it serve, as has the part of Lebanon next to Israel, as a launching pad for more rockets? But a deal was offered. All Yasser Arafat had to do was renounce terror, renounce violence, refused to do it. We're going to revisit that. 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A woman sees a flashlight and a shadow outside her window. Police say the man in her backyard was a registered sex offender. 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
1: 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I am Larry Elder, your Salem News Channel. The aftermath of Camp David 2000, the envoy of Bill Clinton, his name is Dennis Ross, offered a Palestinian state that comprised of 97% of the West Bank and all of Gaza. By the way, a continuous West Bank. Some say that they were just cantons and they were broken up. Not true. Free passage between Gaza and the West Bank, the Arab neighborhoods of East Jerusalem as the Palestinian capital, so they'd be sharing the capital with Jerusalem. An international presence replacing Israeli forces in the Jordan Valley. Refugee return to the Palestinian state and a $30 billion international fund. As a condition, Arafat was asked to accept Israeli sovereignty over the Western Wall and other Jewish holy sites, specified security arrangements, a refugee formula that excluded an unlimited right to return to Israel, but most of all, most important, declare conflict was over, renounce the violence. This is what Dennis Ross, the envoy, said about this, number 75.
2: Dave, one of the things that you explore, and I think one of the things most interesting for me in the book, was what happened at Camp David. I was actually still, I was writing at that time, and ever since then, there's been this just huge debate.
3: Right.
2: Barack offered everything, and that Arafat turned it down. Arafat offered nothing, it's all his fault. What actually happened at Camp David?
3: Well, for those who read the book, you'll see several things. First, you'll get a, you get a day-by-day account, which in fact, at the end of each day, just to explain how I put that together, at the end of each day, I was responsible for shaping what we would do each day. And at the end of each day, it didn't matter if it was 4 in the morning, 5 in the morning, or 6 in the morning, I would sit down and recount what happened. And I actually needed to do that, not as it turns out for posterity, although it turned out to be quite useful. I needed to do it because each day we would have a strategy, and it would turn out that we weren't able to, for a variety of reasons, as you'll see, we didn't stick to our strategy. So having not been strong enough on our strategy, I would then have to figure out, all right, here's what actually happened today as opposed to what we wanted. And then I'd have to shape what we would do the next day. Well, that provided an extraordinary record of exactly what had gone on. So A, there is a record that is embodied in the book on Camp David. B, there are a lot of mythologies about Camp David. It's also why I have put in the book two maps, a map which actually compares what Arafat says he would offer with what it is we actually offered, both at Camp David and later on. And you'll see there is an enormous gap between the two. Now, the fact is, at Camp David, Arafat offered, personally, absolutely nothing. The only new idea Arafat raised in the 2 weeks that we were at Camp David is that the temple did not exist in Jerusalem. Hardly an indication of someone who is committed to reconciliation with his negotiating partner when you question the core of the other side's faith.
2: It was a new idea, though.
3: Yeah. It was certainly a new idea. In fact, when he first mentioned it in my presence, and he said, the temple didn't exist in Jerusalem, it existed in Nablus. I thought he was joking. Should have known better. And I said, well, you better watch out, because the Israelis will now claim Nablus. And lo and behold, he said, no. So he didn't offer anything, but the fact is his negotiators did. And it's actually an important thing to bear in mind. His negotiators agreed, or at least presented, three basic concessions. One is that, in fact, they would accept the principle of three settlement blocks in the West Bank to accommodate 80% of the settlers. They didn't agree on what the geographic size of the settlement blocks would be, but they presented this. Two, they accepted that all the Jewish neighborhoods of East Jerusalem would be part of Israel. Now, bear in mind, all those neighborhoods are beyond the June 467 line. And the third thing is they accepted a limited security presence for the Israelis in the West Bank. Now, we didn't hear that from Arafat. But his negotiators did say that, and it's important to present that, not only because it's true, but it has two messages. One is to an Israeli audience that says, all right, we can understand that the way you view Arafat, but bear in mind there are Palestinian partners out there. who were prepared to do things that, in fact, represented a significant move for them. And secondly, it's even more important in my mind for Palestinians to see that they had negotiators who were prepared to do this, and that compromise is acceptable, and that people who are credible in Palestinian terms were prepared to present that.
1: And so for all the people that are suggesting that Israel has zero interest in a quote-unquote two-state solution, please revisit what happened Camp David 2000. Virtually everything they claimed that they wanted, they got. And they walked away. Why? Couldn't renounce the violence, which suggests there really isn't a desire to live peacefully side by side with a Jewish state called Israel. Now, on Iran, the energy secretary says that 18 million barrels of oil surged out of the Persian Gulf region last night, which means we're now almost at pre-war levels. Number 81.
4: Iranian behavior. I will tell you, we've risen the flow of oil out of the Persian Gulf to record highs right now. About 18 million barrels flowed out yesterday, basically pre-conflict levels. Oil production, we're fixing that problem. Refining is the bigger problem. That is impacted by the Russian invasion of Ukraine and the loss of refining capacity in Russia. And of course, we're still reeling from the Democrat-driven closure of refineries all across the United States. If we had all those refineries that were closed, we would have dramatically lower gasoline and diesel prices today. But we will fix that problem, but we can't unwind all the Democrat damage immediately.
1: Well,
4: I wish we could.
1: Yeah. He's specifically talking about Gavin Newsom. Number 83.
4: Biden celebrated shutting down oil and gas, closing refineries. Newsom has closed two large refineries in California over the last 12 months. That's how you drive up energy prices permanently. The Trump administration has done everything we can to reverse those policies. In fact, we're working with American refiners right now to increase American refining capacity to help people build new production facilities in our country. We're about energy addition. That's the only way to lower prices in the long term. Gasoline prices were higher 4 years ago in the Biden administration with normal life. Now we have a major conflict with Iran that we will win and we will resolve, and that has temporarily pushed them up. Believe me, President Trump does not want the Americans paying any more than necessary for energy prices, but the world cannot live with a nuclear-armed Iran, and diesel prices, gasoline prices, all of them will be coming back down. That's President Trump's energy addition policies. You saw them before this conflict. You'll see them for the rest of this administration.
1: Okay. And to repeat, during the Obama administration, the administration said that Iran was, quote, 2 to 3 months away, close quote, from developing enough weapons-grade material to make at least one bomb. Under the Biden administration, he said they were, quote, 1 to 2 weeks away, close quote. But overwhelmingly, Democrats do not believe this. They believe that Donald Trump just lied. Don't leave town.
5: Fox News, I'm Tom Graham. A California driver is facing murder charges. Bailey Rios is accused of slamming her SUV into a city bus in L.A. A TV news helicopter used by NBC and Telemundo went down while covering that crash. Fox's William Longines.
6: NTSB is on the scene. They're going to be interviewing witnesses, and they're inspecting, of course, the rotor, the engine, the hydraulics, and most importantly, voice transmissions from the cockpit.
5: 5 people were killed in both crashes. For the first time in 3 years, the Federal Reserve has raised its key interest rate with the goal of combating inflation. Fed Chair Kevin Warsh.
7: The FOMC decided to raise the target range for the federal funds rate by 0.25 percentage point to 3.75% to 4%. In support of the Federal Reserve's dual mandate.
5: Stocks took a dive today. 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
10: Arizona News Audio. A suspected impaired driver crashes into two vehicles stopped on the US 60 in Mesa for a flat tire. As the occupants of the vehicles were about to leave, a third vehicle crashed into both cars. A woman dead at the scene, five others injured. A man who Glendale police say killed his brother has been shot and killed by officers. Glendale Police Sergeant Justin Ramsey says the woman called 911 saying she heard a gunshot in the room her two sons were arguing in. One of them identified as 64-year-old Terry Landos fled.
11: Our detectives attempted to make contact with Terry in a wash area near 163rd Avenue in Grand, where we found him armed with a handgun and were involved in an officer-involved shooting at that time.
10: Landos later died at the hospital. His brother, 54-year-old Stephen Landos, died at the house. Ramsey says there's been police involvement with the two in the past. More storm activity likely across the state today. In southern Arizona, flash flood warning is in place until late tonight. Diamondbacks and Marlins at Chase Field tonight. Marlins won last night 4-2. Jeff Scott, Arizona News Audio.
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19: 888-971-SAGE, 888-971-7243. I am Larry Elder. We are Salem News Channel. Paul is in Los Angeles. He is an economics professor. Paul, thank you very much for calling. I appreciate it.
20: Oh, look at that. Two girls are coming in.
19: Hello, Paul. Paul, you're on.
21: You want it?
19: Paul, you're on. Paul, look alive, Paul. Paul, you're on. Oh, my goodness. I'll put him on hold. Tell Paul that I try to get him on. He should be ready to come on. My goodness. Phil is in Honolulu. Phil, how are you?
22: Hey, Larry. Can you hear me okay?
19: I hear you fine, Phil. Thank you for calling. I appreciate it.
22: Last time I spoke to you, we were talking about Moms Mabley and Maxine Waters. But anyway, that was something we thought, yeah. Thought was sort of funny.
19: Separated at birth.
22: Yeah.
19: except Moms Mabley is funny and
22: refinery.
19: Except Moms Mabley is funny and entertaining.
22: Yeah, man.
19: Yeah.
22: And I loved every minute that she was around.
19: Yep.
22: Anyway, I keep hearing, you know, that the problem with these refineries in the United States. You know, we have a refinery out here that was closed about 2 years ago, 3 years ago maybe, and I wonder what it would take for the administration to find out that. What to determine whether it would be right to maybe re-get this thing generated back up.
1: That's an interesting question. I don't know what it would take. My brother was in the oil business. He worked at a refinery. And all I know is that they are complicated. And you can't just switch them, shut them down and turn it on at a switch like that. And the issue is that these refineries are privately owned. Now, if they're being shut down, being pressured by government, how are they going to get open? You still have Gavin Newsom here, unless Donald Trump declares a national emergency and then forces them to be reopened. But I suspect there's a way of doing it. But I really don't know. Thank you for calling. I'll look into it. Do we have our economist from L.A. yet? Ready to roll? I guess not. All right. Let's talk more about this Hassan Piker. I just came across another quote of his. And the importance is that this guy has millions and millions of followers, unlike David Duke, who is a non-factor. When Donald Trump ran in 2016, will you renounce David Duke? Will you renounce David Duke? Will you renounce David Duke? Renounced him over and over and over again. Here's what Hassan Piker said, and I'm quoting him. We want more immigrants to come into your country. Then we're going to F your sister, and then maybe even your daughter. We're going to destroy the white race, B word. That's what we're here to do. He also said this, number 79.
0: Because I'm in the United States of America, the most country on the planet, the absolute worst country on the planet, straight up, bar none, a capitalist hole. Kaya, that was not the opportunity for you to down.
1: He's yelling at his dog.
0: The absolute worst place on the planet, just a horrific, monstrous, awful dog country that I despise. The absolute worst country that has the most wealth throughout history, throughout time, the wealthiest nation on the planet, and we don't have a fraction of the dedicated broadband speeds that you can get in a village on the countryside of France. Okay? The worst infrastructure, the absolute biggest hole on the planet. I despise this nation. I despise this country with my entire heart. Okay?
1: I think we get the point, Mr. Piker. Multi-million-dollar house in West Hollywood. Estimated makes $2-3 million a year. Net worth estimated between $6 and $9 million. I'm sure that you'd be able to leave this country and find another country where there aren't nearly as many white people, and you'd be happier. What a fraud. I hate this effing place, worst country in the world. More generous than any other country. More money donated for the welfare of other people. The American people are far more generous than the Japanese, the Germans, the British. And conservatives are more generous with their time, with their money, than liberals. I've talked to you for years about this book called Who Really Cares by Arthur C. Brooks. He was a public policy professor at Syracuse. Wanted to do a paper on a topic that nobody had ever done something on. Looked around and found out nobody had ever written a paper on whether liberals were more generous with their time, with their money, than conservatives. He assumed the answer would be liberals, because after all, that's their image: caring, kind, empathetic, compassionate, care far more about the poor. It turns out conservatives gave far more money and far more of their time than liberals did. Wasn't even close. But that's not the image, is it? 61% of Democrats believe Republicans are racist, bigoted, sexist. Only 30% Republicans feel that way about them. Why is that? I'm Larry Elder.
2: midterms are almost here, and Republicans could be in deep trouble. Polls show Democrats leading in key races. Tonight, Rob Finnerty on Newsmax reveals the growing threat from the DSA and the radical left. With less than 60 days to go, Finnerty says it's time for the GOP to hit the panic button. The House may go, and control of the Senate is up for grabs. Gas prices, mortgage rates, health care, and out-of-control national debt. Americans are angry, and the progressive left wants total control of Congress. Tallarico, El Sayed, AOC, Bernie Sanders. Finnerty reveals President Trump's secret plan to fight back and what you can do to help him. Don't miss Finnerty tonight at 8 p.m. Eastern on Newsmax. 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
1: 888-971, SAGE, 888-971-7243. I am Larry Elder. We are Salem News Channel. Paul is in Los Angeles. Paul, are you alert this time? Unbelievable.
33: Yeah.
1: He's still not ready. Yeah. Well, we'll get back to Paul. Batavia, Illinois. 2:40 in the morning. A woman sees a flashlight and a shadow. Outside her window, police say the man in her backyard was a registered sex offender. A military court convicted him in 2024. He'd taken a sailor's key card, let himself into her bedroom, and watched her sleep. He never met the woman in Batavia. He saw her on social media, researched her, and found her home address. Researched. 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Paul, are you there?
5: Hi, Larry. How are you?
1: I'm well, Paul. How are you? Third time's a charm, Paul.
5: It's a charm, and you do a very good work for the kids that go to their summer place. It's a wonderful thing that you do for people and human beings. You do a great job.
1: Thank you.
5: Thank you. It's a blessing that you do that. I was watching the Federal Reserve guy that Donald

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3: In Arizona, water isn't just a worry, it's a crisis. I'm Jonathan Nez. Growing up in northern Arizona, my family didn't have running water or electricity. We had to take care of livestock, farm to tend, and water to haul. That's why as president of the Navajo Nation, I work with the Trump administration and other elected officials to deliver greater water access to northern Arizona. Now, Arizona is facing steep water cuts from the federal government that threaten rural Arizona and our way of life. I'm running for Congress because incumbent Congressman Eli Crane is making a bad problem even worse, sending tax dollars for Arizona's water infrastructure to other states but ours. He even voted for a huge tax break for the data center developers who are sucking up our water and driving up our prices. It has to stop. I'm running for Congress because Eli Crane is failing us, and I approve this message because I'll work with anyone to save Arizona's water. Paid for by Jonathan Nez for Congress.
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0: 888-971-SAGE, 888-971-7243. I am Larry Elder. We are Salem News Channel. So much to get to between now and the close of the program. We talk about a Hollywood actress. We talked about the discrimination conservatives face in the industry. Speaking of Hollywood, American Idol is moving out of L.A. and heading off to Georgia because of taxes. We're finally going to get the advice a black law enforcement consultant gave to black children. Comedian Wanda Sykes, who is black, was asked if her white children should pay her reparations. Her answer was interesting. And the Trump administration is exposing more and more fraud. Where is the applause? School discipline plummeting under the Obama administration? What could possibly go wrong? All of this and more. Now, my fellow Americans, my fellow Eldorados, Medicare keeps squeezing you, whether you've been on it for years or you're just turning 65. 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Neil is in the Bronx. Neil, always nice to hear from you.
1: Hi, Larry. How you doing, man?
0: I'm doing well, Neil.
1: Man, you don't believe, man. I went downtown on the memorial at Ground Zero the other week, and I was surprised that John Cortez and the mayor, Joe McDonald, was down there, and they did something really disturbing down there. And the whole news, we saw them laugh, man.
0: AOC and Mondami were just cracking up over something.
1: Yeah, but the thing is, what happened down Ground Zero, I was down there 2002 myself, 2001. I saw them playing Hickam Towers, man. I mean, the man right now, he's in big trouble. He don't know it yet, but I ain't going to assume nothing because, you know, like I told you before.
0: Neil, not to cut you off, but you say he's in trouble. I saw his poll numbers. He's got like a 52-54% poll approval rating. What's that all about?
1: See, the thing is, he's deceiving the people. I read the Bible the other day, Larry. The Bible, God told me, and from the scripture, God said, looks are deceiving.
0: Well, I think giving away free stuff is very popular. Neil, thanks for the call. I appreciate it. God bless.
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4: Fox News. I'm John Saucier. Investigators are looking into why a news helicopter crashed last night while covering a deadly collision in Los Angeles. Killed both people on board the chopper and someone on the ground. NTSB senior air safety investigator Fabian Salazar says investigators have arrived at the crash site.
5: We're on the accident scene, gathering as much factual data as we can. From there, we'll have the aircraft, the helicopter removed to a secure facility where we will continue to examine and pull factual data from that wreckage.
4: The Federal Reserve voting unanimously to raise interest rates by a quarter point today. Federal Reserve Chairman Kevin Warsh explains the economy is strong despite uncertainty in the Middle East.
6: Job gains have kept pace with the workforce, and the unemployment rate has changed little. But inflation remains elevated.
4: Most of the Federal Reserve members say they expect to see at least one more rate hike before the end of the year. 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

0: 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Today on Talk of the Town, it's Prescott Day. 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
1: Hi, we're back. It's Mayor Pro Tem Lois Frewirth, and with me is Mayor Kathy Rusin.
2: Yeah, hi. I'm really excited to be here. We're going to talk about our charter proposals. They're going to be on the November 3rd ballot. There's going to be seven of them. But first of all, let's introduce ourselves and just give a brief background history so people can know us a little better.
1: Wonderful. I'll start. I have been mayor pro tem for this year. Mm-hmm. I have been in the city of Prescott, living here for a little over 8 years now, and spent my whole background in corporate America at Procter & Gamble. Supply chain mm-hmm. work and customer development work. Mm-hmm. And I think my business skills has definitely helped me here getting onto city council.
2: Yeah, you have really raised the bar for council, I'm telling you. I have lived in Arizona since 1965. I'm a military brat. My dad was career Air Force. I was born at Walter Reed Army Hospital. Have been living in Prescott for 40 years, and it was a wonderful choice to come here. I've been on council for 7 years now, 6 years as a council member, and wrapping up my first year in November as the mayor. It's been very fulfilling and exciting, and we've been doing a lot of good work for the people of Prescott.
1: Absolutely. Not a boring day on city council.
2: Never a dull moment, and we get to meet a lot of interesting people, too. We've got a wonderful community here in Prescott.
1: Yes, we do. So we wanted to take the majority of today and to really go through all of the 7 charter amendments that the city of Prescott mm-hmm. is putting on the ballot. Before we get into that, I just wanted to hit some of the logistics. If you are new to town and you aren't registered to vote, if you want to participate in the November Arizona elections that goes from the state all the way down to your local town and school boards here, you have till Monday, October 5th. To get registered. You can do that down on Fair Street at the office if that's easiest for you. You can do that online with the Arizona Secretary of State's office, but you need to be registered. So that deadline is Monday, October 5th, which is pretty much around the corner.
2: And the ballots go out. Are going to be mailed.
1: They're going to be mailed to you on October 7th, and that is the day, Wednesday, October 7th, that also early voting, you can come in person, especially if you're in Prescott. You can start showing up down on Fair Street at the recorder's office at the elections department, and you can start voting live every day during normal business hours.
2: It's the county administration building, in case you don't know. It's right there by the fairgrounds, right across from Fry's.
1: But this year, the ballot is going to be unbelievable long. We have a lot of propositions given all the fun that goes on down in Phoenix between our state legislature and our governor not agreeing on things, so they've put a lot of propositions on the ballot.
2: And then we have the county has their jail tax.
1: And that'll be on the ballot.
2: And then the PUSD
1: has 2 propositions on the ballot.
2: And then, they are novels, I'm telling you. If you you can get the sample ballot. Lois, tell us how people can get a sample ballot. I printed mine out last night.
1: Yes, you can go to yavapaivotes.gov, and then in the drop-down menu, you can go look for sample ballots, it says.
2: Yeah, I would recommend that everyone get one printed out so that you can do your homework, because it's 7 pages long.
1: Absolutely. You do not want to walk in and vote live without a plan.
2: And also there's going to be a voter information brochure put out by the city that's going to have our propositions on it. And they're working on the Spanish translation right now, and so that should be coming to you soon. So when you sit down to mail to do your voting at your kitchen table, make sure you have that brochure with you, because it's going to be very handy.
1: And we will be, as soon as we get it finished with the Spanish translation, we will be putting all of the information that you need on the 7 charter amendments will be on not only our homepage, the City of Prescott's website homepage, but an even easier place where I think a lot of the public is used to working on things is the website participateprescott.com.
2: Yes, that's very
1: and
2: good.
1: So we'll get that up over the next week or two with all the final materials, and it's a great place to really read the background, because if you just look at the ballot itself, it's very simplified.
2: Not our propositions. What happened is there were so many lengthy propositions and descriptions, like PUSD and the jail. I mean, they practically wrote a novel. And as a result, the county recorder was going to do an insert, because our descriptions did not make it onto the ballot. We just have a lot of boilerplate. And it's really hard to tell what these charter amendments, the details are. So unfortunately, the insert didn't make it, so we're making a public push to inform the public. And that's why it's so important to do your research, and you can start online.
1: All right. So we're going to go through the propositions, the numbering for the propositions for the city of Prescott, and it's all based upon when you file your paperwork with the recorder's office, you get a number assigned. So all the ones in the 300s are for the state legislature, all statewide propositions. In the 400s come the local propositions. And so we have proposition 401 and 402. And then we start at 412 and go all the way until 414.
2: But let me set the table a little bit before we get started. Yeah, we had a committee, the Charter Committee, and they did a wonderful job. They worked on these propositions. It took them about 6 months. And the criteria for these amendments, they asked the following questions. Will it save taxpayer dollars? Will it prevent lawsuits? Will it manage growth and water? Will it protect our quality of life? And will it clarify charter language? And will this proposition increase transparency and public input? So these propositions do one or more of these things. And these propositions were vetted by the Charter Committee. They were reviewed by legal. And then they went to City Council, and City Council reviewed them, voted on them, and these are the ones that were put on the ballot. So these have been reviewed, and now it's up to you, the voter, to decide if you want to add these to our charter, because only the voters can change the charter. The charter is like a fortress, and it protects your rights as a voter. It doesn't govern you. It governs how your city is run.
1: And we've done charter amendments over the last few years. We've had very successful
2: 12 out of 13.
1: Yeah, the voters have come along. So we have definitely some of the what you're going to hear as we discuss some of them today are generally pretty much housekeeping charters, just to keep the charter language relevant.
2: The first two,
1: But once we move beyond that, there are some questions. And, you know, you have, as coming in as the new mayor, you had definitely some things you wanted to do during your term related to this charter. And I know when we hit a couple of them in a few moments, you're going to share some of your context and background, which I think the viewers would love to hear. So let's start off first with one of the easy-peasy ones.
2: 415.
1: Oh, 415.
2: Yeah,
1: okay.
2: 415 and 402 are the two boilerplate ones that are just cleaning up some archaic language. It still talks, the charter still talks about the justice of the peace, and that's very confusing because you'll see on your ballot that you're electing a justice of the peace, but the justice of the peace is a county employee, not a city employee. So this is changing that. Justice of the Peace terminology to a city judge.
1: Yeah, and as background for everyone, we used to have a person that served both roles together.
2: Mm-hmm. Yes.
1: And so what happened is the caseload, as we grow, as crime grows, the caseload became too much for one person to be able to be the justice of the peace for the Prescott District and the city judge. So our county judges had to basically tell us that we were having to start our own court up, and we are accomplishing that and continuing to invest in that. But this is to get that language, to remove justice of the peace and change in the proposition 415 and 402, get rid of that language of justice of the peace and instead insert this city judge.
2: And also proposition 415 has some very important language, and it actually clarifies that, number one, the justice of city judge has to be a licensed attorney.
1: Which
2: in good
1: the justice
2: standing.
1: Of the pieces do not have to be that.
2: Yeah, has to be a licensed attorney. And then it has some language that says about how you can remove the judge, and that the judge has to, if the judge is has any criminal conduct or violates the Arizona Code of Judicial Conduct. So that's very important to be specific as to what you can do in case something happens. And then Proposition 402, all that does is It's a different section, but the title says Justice of the Peace. So all that does is eliminate Justice of the Peace and replaces it with City Judge. So those are both yeses for me. What do you think,
1: They're
2: Lois?
1: Definitely both yeses for me.
2: Those are
1: good. This is important housekeeping that we...
2: Oh, okay.
1: I don't think if we were just had these, we would be running them right now. That wasn't the sense of urgency to get it on the ballot. But as long as we were doing some ones that were viewed as more important, we'll get the housekeeping done too.
2: Yeah.
1: So where do you want to go next? I was 411.
2: Okay. We got 411. Let me get over there to...
1: So this is about powers of the city, and it's an amendment to the city charter to establish restrictions related to development agreements.
2: Yes. I think it's very important that we have the terms for development agreements in our city charter, because it's going to protect the taxpayers and the taxpayer dollars. I think is it time for a break? We got 2 minutes.
1: All right, let's just set it up, and then we'll come back from the break and talk
2: more. So the city in the past has entered into several development agreements that have burdened the Prescott taxpayers with bringing water, sewer, and roads to the developers' private properties lines. And, you know, in real life, when you buy a piece of property, you're obligated to make sure the utilities are there, and if they're not there, then you bring them in yourself. And this is unfortunately was negotiated so that the taxpayers pay to bring utilities to the developer's private property lines. And as a result of some of these agreements, the city taxpayers are burdened now with $100 million in improvements that are going to have to be funded by debt. And, you know, we need to have negotiations that are going to put the taxpayers' best interests first above all else. And if we can't meet these terms of these agreements like it's happened in the past, then we can be sued. So the developers have to be responsible for their own development costs, not the taxpayers.
1: I totally agree. Let's take a break. It is Prescott Day. 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
1: Hi, you're listening to Prescott Day. This is Mayor Pro Tem Lois Frewirth.
2: And Mayor Kathy Rusing.
1: And we were just starting on Proposition 411. One of the things, you know, the mayor was laying out some of the background and the rationale. You know, coming from other places, or those of you that have moved from other states or even come up from the valley, you see in other communities that the developers are building fire stations, building schools, let alone building the infrastructure like roads, sewer, water that they need. And here, you know, when coming into city council and learning, you know, how some of our development agreements have really been
2: Very burdensome
1: to the taxpayers overall. And when you think about the age of our pipes and our, you know, water and sewer, that's because they're getting old, because we're spending our money laying down pipes in other parts of town.
2: Right, to develop, to benefit private property,
1: which was part of the development agreements negotiated by previous councils. So,
2: and we'll also even go out and do easements for them. We'll go out, go down to the state land department and try to get easements for them. And if we don't get easements, then they sue us.
1: So, you know, when you were running, and not only for city council, but also as mayor, you know, this was one of the things that we wanted to make sure was in the charter, in essence, in the Constitution, that city council has to have some governors on them about what they negotiate as part of these development agreements going forward. And that's what Prop 411 does.
2: Basically,
1: it helps the voters.
2: Basically says the developers need to be responsible for their development costs and not the taxpayers. One purpose of the city charter is to protect your rights and taxpayer dollars by outlining what your city government can and cannot do. So that's why I'm a yes on this one.
1: I'm definitely a yes on this one. And it's very clear that the city, you know, will not be able to commit public funds for these such improvements as outlined in the charter language unless the voters approve
2: it. There's an off-ramp. If the voters, if it's some huge project that it's so wonderful
1: and the voters want to
2: be high-paying jobs, then maybe we can do a little negotiation.
1: But that's the governors that you're putting on council to not negotiate, not in your best interest moving forward. So, so I'm a yes on 411.
2: Okay, let's move on to 412, boundaries. Okay, this amendment requires large-scale annexations of residential developments over 250 acres to preserve 25% of the acreage as open space. As you know, we have an open space policy, and developers have been able to get around it by having drainage ditches, medians in the road, little parts around the edges of the development, and they skirt our open space policy by calculating in these road setbacks and ditches as open space. So it's a poor exchange in return for receiving city water, sewer, road maintenance and repairs, and infrastructure repairs and replacement and services in perpetuity. So this creates something of value that the taxpayers receive in return for providing all these benefits. It's called a nexus. It creates a nexus, an exchange. And if we don't get meaningful open space, it's just basically, I think, a constitutional giving of taxpayer-funded improvements. So I'm a yes on this, and we really need, in fact, currently we're going to have a developer come to us who wants to decrease his open space to put in more houses. So I'm a yes on this.
1: I'm definitely a yes on this.
2: Okay.
1: You know, the one thing I liked about, as we put in the language, that we were very clear in starting to define what was what would be considered meaningful and functional open
2: space. That's
1: a
2: good point.
1: So things such as preserving wildlife corridors, native habitat, public access to hiking trails and other things outside of the community, so it's a natural flow, and be configured in such a way that it promotes connectivity so that one neighborhood can walk to another neighborhood. And the trails and the sidewalks will, you know, be part of all of that meaningful open space.
2: So meaningful, functional.
1: Stopping this isolated, fragmented parcels where a trail goes to nowhere. So I thought this was really good work. I think this is, you know, what I've been hearing when I'm out there with the public. Yeah. They've been asking for this for a long time.
2: Right.
1: And so I'm a yes on 412.
2: And the developers, let's face it, the minute they get annexed without turning a shovel full of dirt, their property doubles or triples in value because they get water to it. So we need to leverage our water and get something in return. So I'm definitely a yes on this. Moving on to Prop 413, acquisition of real property. Okay, so in the private real estate section, appraisals of property being bought and sold are done routinely. But the city of Prescott recently has made several purchases in the millions without doing an appraisal. They just base the selling price or the purchase price on market analysis or asking price. For example, no appraisal was done when we bought City Hall. And no appraisal was done when we made a $10 million purchase of property next to the airport. I remember when the city bought this current City Hall, and the seller, for some reason, upped the price another $250,000, and we went ahead and paid it without an appraisal. And this is a property that City Hall had been sitting on the market for years, and there was no reason why there was a big rush and why we didn't go ahead and just get an appraisal.
1: Well, and this is some of the basic principles that voters expect of their government, is to have good governance.
2: Yes.
1: And to not just make backroom deals.
2: Fiscal responsibility.
1: But instead to have information. And so one of the things I like about this is not only having the appraisal being done, but it's going to be available to the public.
2: Yes. And this amendment stipulates that the city follows basic real estate and business standards by requiring an appraisal. So I am definitely a yes on this.
1: So 413 is a yes as well for me.
2: Yes. Okay.
1: All right, 414.
2: Okay, this is about development agreements. And since 2017, the city was putting in this innocent-sounding term in their development agreements. There's three of them. The term adjoining and adjacent properties. It's been included in two development agreements and also in a water improvement district. And these agreements have been signed by city officials and approved by council. So as a result, such open-ended terminology has made it difficult for the city to project our long-term water obligations. For example, what exactly does adjacent mean? Can it be a mile away? Can it be across the road? Can the property be outside the city limits? The clause also transfers all the terms and conditions of the original development agreement and the water improvement district to unknown properties in unknown qualities. And this amendment will bar the usage of the term adjoining and adjacent in similar language. And it also mandates that each agreement will be freestanding and limited to just that agreement. I rue the day when the developers are ready to enforce these adjoining and adjacent clauses. I envision a lot of saber rattling and many lawsuits filed if the city shows the slightest hesitation to comply with their interpretation. So this adjoining and adjacent clause opens the door to urban sprawl and unmanaged water and growth. So this amendment will take care of that, and it also stipulates a defined term and expiration date for these development agreements.
1: For new ones moving forward.
2: For the new ones, yeah. Everything else is grandfathered in. So that way you don't have a development agreement that will be sitting on the shelf, and then 20 years later the city will be obligated to implement an outdated agreement. So I'm definitely a yes on this, because our city ordinances, policies, and resolutions can be passed, amended, or revoked by a simple four-vote majority of city council and are subjected to the politics of the moment. So if it's in our fortress, then you, the voter, can change it if you feel like it's necessary. But I think that it's very important that this be a yes, and we have no more of these agreements with this very harmful adjoining and adjacent properties terminology.
1: I mean, I'm totally aligned as well. This is one for me with the amount of time that we're spending right now working on a long-term water management plan.
2: Right.
1: And the amount of due diligence we're doing to make sure will we have enough water, you know, to all the voters and some of the other plans. This adjoining and adjacent becomes this incredibly dangerous, slippery slope that could throw our whole plan out of balance.
2: Yeah.
1: So, yes. So let's take a break. 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
22: 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Nearly a third of our most serious crashes happen at night. So clean those headlights, drop the brights for oncoming traffic, and watch for eyes that glow back. 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
25: Arizona News Audio, I'm John Gilliland. Heavy storms flooding parts of Maricopa County, prompting at least one water rescue between Maricopa and Gila Bend. The sheriff's office says a car with two people inside was stuck in a wash. An MCSO rescue helicopter was called out to the scene. Arizona Senate Republicans are issuing subpoenas to all the parties connected to Governor Katie Hobbs' alleged pay-to-play scheme. Leading the charge, Freedom Caucus Senator Jake Hoffman, accusing Attorney General Chris Mays of closing the probe for political reasons.
26: As chairman of the Senate Committee on Government, I will be issuing subpoenas for document production and witness testimony connected to this matter.
25: Yesterday, Mays said the two-year investigation was dropped because there was little likelihood of Governor Hobbs being convicted of the allegations. And three teenagers arrested in Douglas for a criminal damage case at the Douglas High School football field. Police there say three suspects aged 14, 15, and 16 are all from Bisbee. This is Arizona News Audio. I'm John Gilliland.
27: Meet Barkley. When Barkley smells gas, he leaves fast. When Barkley hears hissing coming from a gas appliance, he leaves fast. When Barkley sees dirt or water shooting from the ground, he leaves fast. Barkley then calls 911 and Southwest Gas from a safe location.
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1: Hi, you're listening to Prescott Day here on KQ&A Talk of the Town. This is Mayor Pro Tem Lois Frewirth, and with
2: and
1: me...
2: And this is Mayor Kathy Rusing, and we might have a few sparks on this last this last proposition.
1: No, we're
2: 401.
1: Actually adults. We can be. Yeah. We can agree to disagree.
2: But you know, that's what the process is about. We're going to talk about the pros and cons and let the voters decide on this ballot issue. So you take it away first.
1: Okay, so on Prop 401, this is a change to what is defined as the majority to elect in the primary. So right now, our city of Prescott elections have been largely determined the winners if you won a seat outright in the primary, which for us has been in the past July and now has August, July timing. Mm-hmm. And we've had some elections, like when I was elected in 2023, the whole election was over in July or August because we had clear winners.
2: Yes.
1: And the way you define the majority at that point was taking a look at a ballot representing a voter. So the math was done based upon ballots. If you got 50% of the ballots cast plus one, in essence, minusing any overvotes for people that voted too many votes for an election, you won a seat outright. And so for me, when you think about a primary for a partisan election, we just went through them, both the Democratic and all the other Republican and Libertarian. They all had their primaries in the summertime. You're narrowing the field down, and then you have a final election. Now, I view in the past, the city of Prescott has had elections where we've had 7, 10, 12 candidates running against each other. And so those kind of primary fields, I don't know, given the state of politics, that we're really going to see fields like that. You know, you and I worked really hard just to recruit people to run, and I got a lot of people turning us down. So, but my concern with moving from ballots to votes is that the way that the math will be done is that it really incents undervoting. So that basically says, I only like this one person for my reasons why, and I'm even though I can vote for three people in this election, I'm only going to vote one. And by changing it from ballots to votes cast, When you undervote, those voters have more power to determine the outcome than people that vote for the either two or three options. And so that is my biggest concern about this proposal. And yes, I know it goes along with the way the rest of the state of Arizona does their math. So
2: right.
1: I am acknowledging that, and I'm not going to die on my sword. But I am very concerned that, in essence, a minority point of view could rule the day. When it comes to, and whether that, how you view minority point of view, whether it's, you know, on local issues like water, or it's on local issues like growth, or it's on partisan politic issues, those are the kind of things that by undervoting, you are giving more credence to that taking over and running of the council. So that's my biggest concern with this change. As I said, I'm not going to die on my sword. I was hoping that we would not only put this proposition forward, but that the council would agree. There's been a lot of concerns expressed by some of the newest council members that they didn't understand the math under the ballot current way of doing the math. And by us not choosing not to address that, if they vote no on Prop 401 overall, we still have the problems with our current charter language. And I guess if that day comes, then we will work to address it. But I know you're a yes, so go ahead and outline why you're a yes.
2: Yeah, well, let me just start with what you were talking about under votes. We had an election in August last year, and nobody won a council seat. I mean, you had an election and nobody won, okay? So how many voters are going to say, you know what, I don't want to do this again? So they're not going to maybe not show up
1: and
2: vote again.
1: See, and I have a different point of view.
2: And not show up again.
1: Some people came so darn close, like less than, what, 25 votes or something from making it over the line. And as I said, you need to work harder.
2: Right.
1: And so what did we do in the back half? We went and knocked on doors.
2: Right.
1: So that's working harder. If you do all that, you could have gotten over the line.
2: Right. But then, so anyway, of course, the mayoral position was decided. It was between Brandon and I, and there were only two candidates. But if you can imagine the same thing happen, if, say, maybe we had four or five people running for mayor, and then nobody would get the majority vote, and then you'd have to have a runoff in November, and you wouldn't know who the mayor was until 2 weeks before they were sworn in. So that really is a negative to me. But I think that if you have if you win the race, you win the race. Why have a runoff? Because it's called taking the second bite of the apple, and people can manipulate the outcome having a second bite of the apple. For example, we had Lizelle and Ebarb running, and Lizelle could have dropped out, and then Ebarb would have been elected and not Ruby.
1: Perhaps.
2: So
1: not.
2: That's what could have happened. So things can be manipulated, not just by undervoting or single-shotting. So my stance is that I think there were a lot of questions raised about how the votes were counted, and I really think it's time that we just step in line and we're counted the same way as the county supervisors are elected, the way everyone else in the state is elected, simple majority, everyone campaigns hard. And it was exhausting because we started campaigning in January and had to campaign through November, almost a year. And it's very expensive because you have to pay for radio ads, mailers, you have to keep spending, you know, newspaper ads and radio ads, like I said. And it just gets exhausting for people. And you're just not going to get as many candidates. And also, the charter talks about counting ballots, not votes. And, you know, I really think we just should count the votes. And there was also the term for that office in the charter. And it was, you know, there's two offices. You know, you have the mayor and then you have the city council offices. But it was kind of, they were kind of lumped together. And instead of having one count for mayor and another count for the candidates, the city council candidates. So, you know, I don't think we need voter fatigue, and we need to just step in line and keep it simple. The votes for the council will be counted the same way as the county and state offices, and the candidate with the most votes win. And I think by mirroring Arizona state statutes, there will be one election, and all the seats will be filled in August. So that's why I'm a yes.
1: If this passes, we're going to need to educate the citizens, because a lot of people think of the primary as like, I'm on vacation. It's the summer. I don't worry about this election. I'll deal with the election in November. And really, if this Prop 401 passes, we're going to be determining the elections in the summer election.
2: Right.
1: So it's really important that we're going to have to educate people that they're going to have to pay attention in the spring and the summer and vote the ballot.
2: Yeah. And if it doesn't pass, we just go back to the way it's always been done in the charter, and it will just kind of muddle along. And
1: well, the good news, I mean, here I was, you know, I got elected outright in the summertime. Yeah. I will say one of the good things about being elected, I will say I ran like that was the general. I ran through the finish line, knocking on doors that day, chasing ballots. But the benefit of that was that following being elected, I was able to have a long ramp-up curve.
2: Right.
1: I felt so bad for the new people coming in with this this council, who had never been on council before. Mm-hmm. And we were hitting some big issues in November, December, January. And they had to get up to speed with, like, no time, because they were spending all their time campaigning. So I do agree with this. It's good for everybody that we elect people in the summer, for sure.
2: The same three last year that got the majority votes were elected in November, so it didn't change anything. But another thing I want to talk about is the Secretary of State in the city. Now we have the eQual, where you can go online and very easily, you know, if you're organized behind a candidate,

0: interesting to see what kind of candidates we're going to get on the ballot, because they may not be totally qualified, they may not know anything, but if they can get their party organized behind them. And I ran ads trying to get the people to go online, and I only got like 20% of my votes were equal.
1: I had to get 80%
0: by campaigning, you know, the old-fashioned way. And it took, it, you know, it averages, since I've had several campaigns, it takes about an hour to get 10 votes standing on the corner up at the library or at the courthouse or at the post office or the adult center. And but, you know, it's a lot of fun.
1: It builds,
0: and I enjoy
1: character.
0: You know, you get the issues going. Yeah, it's during the winter. You know, we did it through COVID. But, you know, that's the game changer.
1: You have tough people who yeah. get across the finish line.
0: Yeah, the equal is. But anyway, we got 2 minutes, and so we got a few other announcements here.
1: Yeah, well, let's do we have time for announcements, or should we just start leading in?
0: Yeah.
2: Whatever you want.
0: Yeah.
1: Okay, well, let's start talking first before we go to a break. We have next Tuesday, we have council meetings happening on the 22nd. We have a executive session. Then we have a study session at 1 o'clock open to the public. And there's something cool happening at 1 o'clock. We have the Arizona Department of Environmental Quality is coming in to give the council an update. And it's regarding the Senator and Gold Paradise Peak mines and the pollutant discharge elimination system and the permit renewal process that's happening there.
0: Yeah.
1: So I know we had a lot of people show up in the past about the Senator Mines.
0: This is a mine in our backyard in the Bradshaws, and they were planning on taking down Mount Tribble. And it's a group of outside Chinese investors that bought up all these old mining claims. And they were basically bad actors. They started polluting the Haciampa
1: the
0: Creek drainage.
1: Yep.
0: And then they were going to have the ore cars driving through Prescott to access Senator Highway, go down 89 to Long Beach to ship the ore to China.
1: So anyhow, I think that's important. If you're concerned about what's going on, we'll have ADQ experts in and giving an update. Also, we'll be having our State 48 Public Affairs folks that represent mm-hmm. us doing a lot of the yeah. lobbying down at the State House. They'll be coming in to give an update on what happened this year and how we're approaching the coming legislative year. So with that, let's take a break. 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
3: Hi, Lois Frewerth here again. I want to close out with a one piece of news about the agenda next Tuesday, the September 22nd, the 3 p.m. voting meeting. We heard you, and we are starting our regular agenda after we get through a few consent agenda items. We are going to start with the Rodeo Master Plan. This is the public hearing number two, according with the resolutions that
4: your
3: we
4: last
3: passed.
4: Chance.
3: So this
4: to
3: is
4: comment.
3: Your last chance to
4: the
3: comment.
4: Very last chance.
3: We will be at the end of this session. We will be moving to close the public hearing period, the 45 days, and then we will be moving into going forward in October with some votes about the Rodeo Master Plan. So if you've got anything to say, go on the city website, give your input there, or come to the meeting at 3 o'clock and give your comments. Now, you've got something going on with the general plan.
4: And I just wanted to add, once we get the Rodeo Master Plan passed, then we work on the lease, and we have 90 days to get that lease done. So there's a time period that we're going to be moving and working with the rodeo people. And I just want to say, I love the rodeo. I've been going to the rodeo ever since I was in college. I remember coming up here to go to the rodeo and the street dances and just have a ball. It was wonderful. So I support the rodeo 100%. Moving on, we have the general plan. As you know, our general plan failed to get it out of council. There were just too many things. We just kind of got off track. Now we have a consultant, got us back on track. We're following the state statutes. We had an open house recently about the general plan. And now we're going to, on September 5th at 3 o'clock, the general plan committee is going to talk about the results of that open house. So we welcome the public, if you live in the city, to come on in and comment about the general plan and what we found out at the open house. It's really interesting. I'm really excited about it. A lot of community engagement, and I have a feeling that this is going to make it out of council, and it's going to be passed by the public.
3: Hopefully.
4: On the November next year
3: I
4: ballot.
3: I love the positivity.
4: Next year. I'm telling you. And we're going to have a white Christmas. I can tell you that.
3: All right. Well, thanks, everyone, for listening to Prescott Day. This was Mayor Kathy Rusing and Mayor Pro Tem Lois Frewerth. We'll be back next month. 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We'll talk to you next month. Take care.
4: Okay. Bye-bye.
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10: Fox News, I'm Carmen Roberts, a man President Trump nominated as chairman of the Federal Reserve, votes along with the rest of the FOMC to raise interest rates for the first time in 3 years.
11: Inflation remains elevated.
10: Fed Chair Kevin Warsh.
11: The FOMC decided to raise the target range for the federal funds rate by a quarter of a percentage point to 3.75% to 4%.
10: Now, President Trump is not happy, posting online that interest rates should be 1% or less. Meantime, he is heading to Gastonia, North Carolina, to campaign for RNC Chair Michael Whatley in his race for the U.S. Senate.
12: The White House says President Trump will be focusing on restoring law and order while campaigning for Whatley here in his hometown, as crime and public safety have been focal points of Whatley's campaign.
10: Fox's Madeline Scarpino. 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
0: It's just after 5 o'clock. Thanks for making the Talk of the Quad Cities KQ&A your choice for your Wednesday. I'm Marty Myers with a check of your news, brought to you by Ciao Bella. A general plan amendment and zoning map change for a cell phone tower is heading to the Prescott Valley Town Council for its consideration.
15: On Monday night, the Planning and Zoning Commission recommended approval for the Stone Ridge cell tower, which would be located on 0.30 acres. Project engineer Tyler Ross told the commission why this tower is being proposed.
16: To provide both coverage and capacity, we want to provide additional bandwidth for customers along Old Black Canyon Highway and North Stone Ridge Drive. We also want to provide additional coverage along the highway as well. North Stone Ridge Drive.
15: Logan Williams described the tower.
17: This is a 100-foot monopine or faux tree design adjacent to the existing Stone Ridge Golf Course maintenance facility. It's going to be the tree freestanding and then with the ground equipment enclosed in a wall.
15: The general plan amendment and zoning map change will be before the Prescott Valley Town Council during an upcoming meeting. I'm Bill Monroe reporting.
0: Chino Valley Unified School District board members have received an update on the major storm that hit the area August 20th.
18: Superintendent Cindy Daniels told the board Monday the play fields behind Del Rio Elementary and Heritage Middle Schools are down due to flooding. Daniels explained the damage to all campuses is significant.
19: They are expecting that our insurance claim will be well over $1 million. So there's damage on all four campuses. So we are waiting. We still have until this Friday to add things to the claim.
18: Daniels voiced appreciation for Facilities Director Chris Sheriff.
19: I just want to give a huge shout out to Chris and his crew. Everybody else had the luxury of being able to go home that night. Chris and his crew were here long into the night, sucking nasty water out of carpets and working over the weekend.
18: Daniels added the